0: 10. American politicians are fed up with wildfire smoke blowing down into the U.S., ruining their summer. Four Republicans from Michigan have sent a letter to the Prime Minister calling for immediate action. They say patience has run out, adding apologies won't clear Michigan skies. On social media, Chairwoman Lisa McClain says, "Stop exporting your smoke into our skies. Enough is enough." In response, Prime Minister Mark Carney says climate change is the responsibility of everyone. He says Canada's maintaining its climate change efforts on the world scale, while the U.S. is reducing its efforts. Narrow Hills Provincial Park looks a lot different after last year's wildfire, but work is underway to recover. The province says crews planted more than 80,000 trees in June. That's on top of the more than 70,000 seedlings planted last summer, mostly in the Pine Lake area. They also moved about almost 1,000 larger trees into the fire-impacted campgrounds to restore shade. The park was forced to close last summer, but it has since reopened. The city of Saskatoon has decided to cut down one of the trees along the Memorial Avenue of trees at Woodlawn Cemetery. It's fallen victim to Dutch elm disease, and if it isn't removed, it could spread to the others within the memorial. Tai Huang is the city's tree expert.
1: Something we do with a heavy heart, and it is something that hits us pretty hard here at the city.
0: Each tree within this memorial honors soldiers who never returned from the First World War. Warm weather and sunshine gave Saskatchewan fields a chance to catch up this past week. Today's crop report says producers made progress with spraying and started haying operations. The Prince Albert area says got the most rain at 88 millimeters, while Foam Lake saw 72. Overall, crops are developing about where they should be this time of year, with cereals in the best shape. It is a big blow to a small town in northern Saskatchewan. The Big River sawmill is being curtailed, with production ending in October and about 117 people losing their jobs. The Reeve says it came as a surprise this morning. Clint Panter says the last time the mill shut down in 2006, people stayed in the community but found jobs in the Alberta oil sands. He's worried there are fewer jobs available this time around.
2: Obviously, this is going to have a fairly massive impact on the population of our community, for sure.
0: The company says it's not made a decision to permanently close the facility and will continue exploring options to resume operations in the future. For some, the grocery bill isn't just getting bigger, it's becoming harder to manage. Sylvain Charlebois is a food price expert. He says rising prices are forcing more households to make tough choices.
3: Some categories are highly affected by higher energy costs, and I'm thinking about frozen produce and, of course, meat.
0: Charlebois says more families are using buy now, pay later services to get by. The Trump administration's top trade official says the U.S. isn't going to give Canada credit for its trade concessions. Jameson Greer says he's glad Canada dropped its digital services tax and rolled back its online streaming act, but he describes those actions as, quote, doing something bad, then undoing it. Greer says he's offered Ottawa proposals to put the U.S. in a better position. U.S. President Donald Trump will deliver a primetime address tonight. He's expected to highlight findings that his administration says show foreign interference in the 2020 election. White House Press Secretary Caroline Levitt says it will shock you.
4: I think all Republicans and Democrats should recognize this should be a nonpartisan issue. If we don't have safe and secure elections in our country, we cannot have a country.
0: Trump was impeached for inciting an insurrection on January 6th after losing that election. Tonight's address starts at 7 o'clock Saskatchewan time. A man shot by police in Regina is also now charged. Police responded to a report of a man firing a crossbow and threatening a woman and boy in North Central last week. Police say when officers arrived, the man pointed a crossbow at them and they shot him. He was seriously hurt but will survive. Now, the 35-year-old man is charged with two counts of assaulting a peace officer with a weapon. The police watchdog is also investigating the actions of those officers. A Saskatchewan man who housed a cult leader and her followers is set to go on trial in January. Ricky Manns faces charges for assaulting a police officer, mischief, and failing to comply with an undertaking and release order. His trial is scheduled to start January 5th in Swift Current. Manns owns the former school building in the village of Richmount, which served as a compound for the self-proclaimed Queen of Canada and her followers. Josh Ross is hoping for another big night in Saskatchewan. He performed in the Grey Cup halftime show at Mosaic Stadium in 2022, and he could win some awards when Saskatoon hosts the Canadian Country Music Association Awards. Ross leads with 7 nominations, along with Cameron Whitcomb, who just performed in Craven. The awards will be handed out at Sask-Tel Centre September 19th. It's 6:07.
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0: In Regina and southern Saskatchewan, partly cloudy tonight, a low 15. Then tomorrow, hot and sunny, high 30. Saturday, partly sunny, high 28. In Saskatoon and central Saskatchewan, a few clouds tonight, low 16. Tomorrow, mainly sunny, high 30. Partly sunny on Saturday with a 30% chance of showers, high 30. Across Saskatchewan, the Battle Fords 26, Prince Albert 24, Swift Current 26, Weyburn 25, Estevan 23, Yorkton 20, Moose Jaw 27. In Regina, partly sunny, northwest wind at 11, it's 26. And in Saskatoon, partly sunny, a breeze from the northwest at 5, it's 26 degrees.
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7: Major League Baseball schedule resumes after the All-Star break. Philadelphia and the New York Mets already underway. The Mets up 1-0 in the sixth inning. Some CFL news this evening. That just came down. Micah Alway had a hearing with the Canadian Football League, and they have elected to give him the maximum fine for a high hit on Stampeders quarterback Vernon Adams Jr. This is the 11th time Micah Alway has been fined. Maybe should think of a suspension eventually. Habakkuk Baldonado got two fines for a headbutt on Jordan Murray, and he made inappropriate gestures towards the opponent's bench slash fans last week. The NHL announced their schedule for this upcoming season. Some of the highlights include an earlier start, September 29th, an 84-game schedule, and Brady Tkachuk returns to Ottawa with the Panthers on October the 21st, Quinn Hughes back in Vancouver on October the 25th, and Kirby Dach has a new deal with the Montreal Canadiens, 1 year, $3.6 million. That's your Green Zone Sports. I'm Jamie Nye.
6: 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Still ahead.
8: 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There's already been 61 documented tornadoes this year in Saskatchewan, 10 in one day.
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6: It's 6:13. I'm Lisa Schick. It's been a summer of tornadoes and powerful storms across Saskatchewan, but it's not over yet. Professional storm chaser Ricky Forbes joined Mark Loshak on the CKOM Morning Show to explain why he believes there's still more wild weather ahead.
7: Why are there so many tornadoes in Saskatchewan lately?
8: It's crazy. There's already been 61 documented tornadoes this year in Saskatchewan. 10 in one day last week, which is crazy. You know, like Saskatchewan gets an average of 15 or so tornadoes a year. And so it's just been incredible. So much so, actually, that a lot of the storm chasers that I compete with in the States are coming up to Canada, which they never do, because Canada's really getting put on the map because of these severe storms. And it's really because of all the moisture that we've had this year, that we've had some unreal moisture. And we see it all over Saskatchewan with tons of flooding. And, you know, with that and heat, we get some storms. And, you know, it really looks like they're going to be here for like at least another month or so. So I think we're going to see a lot more storms.
15: So, okay, I got to ask you, I mean, you've been doing this for a while now. What is the biggest, scariest storm you've ever been in with a tornado, and how close have you been to being in some kind of trouble?
8: My scariest has been, it was a number of years ago that I've been caught inside a few tornadoes, and that's not our goal. And one of them was actually that we were caught inside. It turned out to be the world's largest tornado on record. It was over 4 kilometers wide on the ground.
15: Wow. So when you say you're caught in the tornado, does that mean you were in the middle? And I understand that's kind of the calm part of a tornado.
8: You know what? The original Twister movie told us that. And unfortunately, that's not true.
15: Oh.
8: There is, you know, like the eye of the tornado. And, you know, everybody, it's a legend built up by Twister, but it's not true. And the truth is, because most tornadoes are only, you know, maybe half a kilometer, a quarter kilometer wide. And it's just chaos inside. Where the whole eye comes from is actually the eye of a hurricane, because hurricanes are huge, and therefore they can have massive eyes in the middle. But for us, to your question, where we were caught just on the edge of the tornado, but enough that our ears popped. The pressure changes inside a tornado because these supercell storms that create tornadoes, they're 40, 50, sometimes 70,000 feet tall. And if you think a plane usually cruises about 35,000 feet and your ears pop up there, well, it brings the pressure from up there down to the ground. And so that's when you know you're inside tornadoes, if your ears pop. So we were just on the edge, but we were still inside.
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13: New in theaters today, Chris Nolan's The Odyssey, starring Matt Damon and Charlize Theron. Early reviews calling it awe-inspiring and needs to be enjoyed on IMAX. There are only 41 IMAX film theaters in the world. Regina has one of them. How much more can FIFA squeeze in? How about some Post Malone, the latest artist to be added to the mega star-loaded World Cup halftime on Sunday? He joins Rihanna, Justin Bieber, Madonna, and others. The wedding of Taylor Swift and Travis Kelce. Will it set internet records for most searches of the year? We've also learned the splashy event's price tag, $20 million. Hey, this is cool. Both Journey and Lynyrd Skynyrd back on the Billboard charts after decades-long absences, all thanks to their music being featured in World Cup. And Jennifer Lopez still searching for a new lover of the mansion she's been trying to offload for years after a buyer fell through. The potential buyer walked away after dropping a substantial deposit on the $50 million mansion that she originally bought with Ben Affleck. He gifted it to her in the divorce. That's what's trending. I'm Shauna Foster.
6: This is the Day in Review. 40 at close today. The Dow Jones was down 106 points to 52,553. Oil down 84 cents to $78.28 U.S. a barrel. And the dollar up 0.06 of a cent to 71.24 cents U.S. About 117 employees will be affected by an

0: Social media posts for a website called Profit Rings are claiming Banda is still the CEO and looking for investors. But Profit Rings is not registered in Saskatchewan. The provincial government is warning that can be the sign of a scam. Now, the Real Ag Minute with Sean Haney.
1: For the first time in 6 years, Prairie Grain is officially set to move north through the Port of Churchill. Starting this Friday, shipments will resume on the Hudson Bay Railway from Manitoba toward Canada's only deepwater Arctic seaport. While the commercial shippers remain confidential, multiple export vessels are already scheduled to carry Western Canadian grain to global markets later this summer. This isn't just a win for Manitoba. For Saskatchewan producers, a viable northern corridor represents a critical alternative to congested southern and western shipping routes. The traffic isn't limited to grain either. Churchill is also slated to handle regional potash and critical minerals this season, making this the most diversified shipping lineup in the port's history. With both federal and provincial governments prioritizing this route, rebuilding this infrastructure is a major step towards securing reliable, long-term export capacity for the prairies. I'm Sean Haney.
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0: Good evening. Still ahead on The Day in Review.
9: There's a protocol to follow, and again, China ignored that. So yes, the world is getting more dangerous.
0: China's missile test explained. But first, at just 13 years old, Arik McNaughton has been in diving competitions for the last 7 years of her young career. She's hoping to medal this weekend at the Junior Development Diving National Championships. McNaughton joined the Greg Morgan Morning Show today, reassuring him that this isn't her first rodeo.
10: Would this be the biggest if you are to win?
11: This would probably be one of my biggest. I did win a silver medal 2 years ago at Nationals, so it was my biggest so far.
10: What's it like diving? Like, how high up are you?
11: I go up to 7 meters high, but the highest is 10. I can, like, jump off the highest, but I just haven't did any dives yet, so.
10: You are going to be on the tip of that diving board. You're almost 25 feet in the air. What is it like in your mind in that very moment?
11: It's definitely a little nerve-wracking every time, but once you do it a lot of times, it feels like you're flying sometimes, but it's definitely something that many people wouldn't understand until you do it, and you do it lots, but yeah. I quite enjoy it.
10: Up there on that diving board, is it totally quiet? Can you hear people cheering you on? Are you that focused? You're about to dive. What's going on in your head?
11: I can hear, like, the crowd and stuff and, like, people waiting in

0: liberals attempt to keep mandatory minimums alive while insulating them from the kind of charter challenges that the conservative government has faced in the past?
1: I think it takes political will, but here's an example from just a court case just a few days ago where a Quebec Supreme Court literally said that a sexual exploitation of children and by all, you know, predators, that a 1-year minimum mandatory sentence was too harsh and too cruel. I'm sorry, I don't agree with that. I think that's absolute nonsense. I think if you are exploiting our young children with over 600 images and as kids as young as 3 years old, you know, those scars last with those kids forever. So the judge found that be unconstitutional. That's nonsense. So I think by giving these activist judges that some of them, which they are, that kind of discretion, it defeats the purpose of what minimum mandatory sentencing is. And so you can't say you're doing minimum mandatory sentencing and also having these so-called valves, which are now going to be abused and not help victims. So we're against that.
0: Conservative MP and justice critic Arpan Khanna, we are out of runway. I'd love to continue this conversation, but next time, we'll continue this conversation, but I want to hear numbers. I want to know how the conservatives are going to be paying for this. More jails, if we're going to need more space, more police to give them more resources, all of this stuff, because I think that the conversation is moving in the right direction, but we need practical solutions.
1: Agreed.
0: Right? All right. Thank you very much for your time. And folks, hold on. We're going to have more coming up on the other side of the break, and you will have a chance to call in with your thoughts on this later with Open Lines here on 980 CGME and 650 CKOM.
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11: 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What's it going to be like today? Especially now that summer is here. We have the same question because we live here too. 980 CJME has the official forecast for your day at the lake.
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0: Well, I really appreciated that conversation with conservative justice critic Arpan Khanna. And on the surface, I mean, a lot of what the conservatives are saying makes sense. Why are repeat offenders out on bail committing gun crimes? Why is that happening? Why aren't we supporting our victims more? I totally agree. The problem is when you get into the weeds, what they're actually proposing would actually require a lot of money. We would need to build more jails. We need more police officers. I mean, we need that, all of that anyway. We're over capacity and under resourced all over the place. And so I'd love to have that conversation again, but to actually talk about numbers. My question to you at 1-877-332-8255. You can send me a text message. Do you feel safe in your community? Why or why not? We'll have more coming up after the break on 980 CJME and 650 CKOM.
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17: Good evening, I'm Maria Robinson. Big changes to the province's disaster assistance program. A tree honoring Saskatoon's war dead is being cut down.
18: Something we do with a heavy heart.
17: And a downtown Regina mosque opens its doors, asking for your say on its public call to prayer. The last few months we've gone from flooding to wildfires to tornadoes, and they've left a lot of damage in their wake. But the province just made an announcement that should bring some relief. Changes have been made to the Provincial Disaster Assistance Program to keep up with people's realities. Now individuals will be able to get up to $500,000 from the program to replace whatever was destroyed. That's more than double the old maximum. And that compensation will now be based on how much it'll take to replace something instead of the item's depreciated value. We're now learning just how much some of these storms have cost. The Insurance Bureau of Canada says the severe storms in June in Saskatchewan and Manitoba caused more than $728 million in insured damage. Last month, SGI told us the total cost of the hailstorm that hit Regina last month was expected to exceed $80 million. Four Republicans in Michigan are complaining about Canadian wildfire smoke ruining their summer. They've sent a letter to the Prime Minister demanding immediate action, adding American lungs are paying the price for Canadian inaction. On social media, Republican John James calls it a final warning to Canada, adding sovereignty comes with responsibility. In response, Mark Carney says climate change is the responsibility of everyone. He says Canada is maintaining its climate change efforts on the world scale, while the U.S. is reducing its efforts. Nature is reemerging from the ashes of last year's wildfires. The province says more than 80,000 new trees were planted in Narrow Hills Provincial Park last month. The park has since reopened, with another 1,000 larger trees moved into the fire-impacted campgrounds. One of Saskatoon's historic elm trees has fallen victim to Dutch elm disease. The city says it has no choice but to remove it from the Memorial Avenue of trees at Woodlawn Cemetery. It says if the tree doesn't come down, the disease could spread to other trees if their roots link up. City archivist Jeff O'Brien says the Memorial Avenue of trees honors soldiers who died in the First World War.
19: So if I have a child and he's fallen in France, he's not coming home again. There's nowhere I can go where I can stand and remember my child. These trees gave us a chance to make our mourning personal.
17: The Memorial Avenue of Trees is a National Historic Site, the last of its kind in Canada. Other memorials using trees in cities like Victoria, Montreal, and Winnipeg have all been cut down. After weeks of debate over a downtown Regina mosque's outdoor call to prayer, mosque leaders are inviting the public inside. The Regina City Jamia Masjid is holding an in-person survey tomorrow, giving those who live and work downtown a chance to help shape the future of the outdoor call to prayer. Our Jacob Bamhauer reports.
20: Allah. We are human beings and we know each other and we have a humanity and we respect each other.
21: That's what mosque director M. Anisur Rahman says is the idea behind the upcoming open house. He says social media comments initially prompted a survey, but now the mosque wants to hear in person from people who live and work downtown.
20: Just to make sure that we know the people around and know each other, and if they have any questions that they want to ask.
21: The open house runs from 9:30 to 12:30 and has been extended to include 3 till 7. In Regina, I'm Jacob Bamhauer.
17: Hey, remember that guy that Regina police had to shoot last week? The guy they say was in a home firing a crossbow and threatening a woman and a boy. They say he pointed that crossbow at two officers who shot him. Well, today we can tell you the 35-year-old survived and is now charged with two counts of assaulting a police officer with a weapon. CERT, the police watchdog, is investigating as usual. About 117 people are losing their jobs at the Big River Sawmill, northwest of Prince Albert. Today, Carrier Forest Products announced it will indefinitely curtail operations, with production ending in October. It blames a combination of weak market conditions, higher cross-border financing costs linked to the falling Canadian dollar, and reduced timber supplies resulting from recent wildfires. But it's not made a decision to permanently close the facility and will continue exploring options to resume operations in the future. He just performed at Country Thunder, and now he's one of the top nominees for the Canadian Country Music Associate Awards. And I don't even want you back, even though you're all I have. Cameron Whitcomb has 7 nods along with Josh Ross. The awards will be handed out at Saskatel Centre in Saskatoon on September 19th. The latest local news is as close as your phone. 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

0: In Regina and southern Saskatchewan, tonight partly cloudy and low 15. Tomorrow sunny and high 30. Saturday partly cloudy and high 28. In Saskatoon and central Saskatchewan, tonight a few clouds and low 16. Tomorrow mainly sunny and high 30. Saturday partly cloudy with a 30% chance of showers and high 30. 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

0: we're seeing right now with produce, we are expecting, we're getting new inflation numbers next week. We're expecting produce to remain a problem because of energy costs, unfortunately. Because a lot of our food comes from far away.
1: Yeah, and I mean, on that note, when it comes to the gas prices, we are often talking in the news about the price at the pump for our personal vehicles, but the diesel prices have been very high lately, and that is really what we rely on to move all that food around, right?
0: Exactly. No break there. And it's a bit surprising, to be honest. But so here's the thing, Tamara, about transportation. When a trucking company bids on a job, they will always highball the price of gas, the price of diesel.
1: Mm-hmm.
0: Because when things get volatile, they don't want to lose money carrying carrots or tomatoes or whatever they're carrying. So they will always eyeball the cost of energy. So whenever things are volatile, and they've been volatile since February 28th with the invasion of Iran,
1: mm-hmm.
0: I would say that has cost a lot of money to a lot of people, mm-hmm. to everyone really at the grocery store, unfortunately.
1: Yeah. All right. One piece of advice, Sylvain, if you could give Canadians just one piece of advice, or our Saskatchewan audience in particular right now, to lower their grocery bill, what would it be?
0: Honestly, I think it's to look around. And frankly, I'm not even sure if shoppers in Saskatchewan need my advice, because I do think that most people, and I've been to Saskatchewan and I'm back later this fall, I feel that people are much more strategic about grocery shopping. They actually know how much they should be paying for whatever products they're looking for. And if you know that before even walking out of your home, you're in good shape, and just continue on that path.
1: Yes. I'm always making lists. My husband and I have a shared grocery list that we can both see on our phones. And when he's going out, so that when we're going to whatever store, this store, that store, we can just bring up that list. And I always make a note, like, buy this, but only if it is below this price. Otherwise, because some things, you know, sometimes those cherries, very expensive, but sometimes if there's a good deal, then I want the cherries. Anyway, Sylvain Charlebois, it's been a pleasure as always. Thank you so much for taking the time.
0: Enjoy the rest of the summer.
1: Thanks, you too. All right, that was Dr. Sylvain Charlebois, Senior Director of the Agri-Food Analytics Lab at Dalhousie University and a visiting scholar in food distribution and policy at McGill University. 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We are going to be going to open lines soon. I want you to keep sending your text messages in at 1-877-332-8255. Maybe you have something to say about what you just heard about grocery prices. I'd love to hear what your tips and tricks are, because Sylvain said that from his reads, Saskatchewanians are doing very well. So I'd love to hear your tips and tricks. And then just bouncing off my conversation with the Conservative Justice Minister, I'm wondering, do you feel safe in your community? And what makes you feel that way? And if you don't feel safe, what would make you feel safe? I'm Tamara Cherry. 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As always, you can send me text messages at 1-877-332-8255. 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
16: You know, I gotta say, it was a breath of fresh air to hear Sylvain Charlebois speaking in that last segment with a note of optimism. You know, he said he's happy about what oil prices are doing right now. He seemed hopeful going into the fall that oil prices won't fluctuate too much, bringing up our price of groceries. But at the same time, I mean, I'm just thinking about a conversation I had with one of my kids in our car yesterday. We were driving home from the grocery store where he was remarking on how expensive some things are. And he said, I'm not going to be able to afford anything as an adult. I won't be able to buy any of these things. And I said, well, what makes you say that? He's like, because they just keep getting more and more expensive. And me trying to shield my kids from negative news in the world as much as I can at this stage in their lives, I said, well, yeah, prices go up. That's a normal thing. So something that would have cost, say, $100, however many decades ago, might cost $500 now. And that's normal because that's inflation. The price of things goes up, but employers are expected to keep up with the costs that are associated with inflation. Wages are supposed to go up with inflation. So yes, things will be more expensive in 20 years from now when you're into your career, but your wages are also going to be higher than people today. But at the back of my head, I'm thinking, God, I hope I'm right. I hope I'm right. And that is a lot of what parents and grandparents are thinking about today is, you know, what are these prices going to mean for our kids and our grandkids, our great grandkids? It's scary to think about those times when we're living in times of such volatility. But anyway, lots of text messages coming in. We are going into open lines at 1-877-332-8255 coming up on the other side of the break. You can talk to me about grocery prices. I'd love to hear your tips and tricks for keeping your grocery bill down. Or maybe you'd like to weigh in, as many of you on the text board have been, on my conversation with the conservative justice critic during the Big Talker today. The conservatives have a lot of great slogans, a lot of great plans. They seem very agreeable, but my question is, how will they pay for it? I'm Tamara Cherry, and you're listening to 650 CKOM and 980 CJME.
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7: Good evening. I'm Lisa Shin. Some big changes are on the way to the help Saskatchewan people can get after a disaster. The provincial government announced today it's upping some of the coverage around the Provincial Disaster Assistance Program. They include doubling the maximum assistance for individuals, and the max assistance for businesses is six times higher. It comes as the Insurance Bureau of Canada says the severe storms in June in Saskatchewan and Manitoba caused more than $728 million in insured damage. Well, the public is being invited into the downtown Regina Mosque. It's holding an in-person survey to give those who live and work downtown a chance to help shape the future of the outdoor call to prayer. Saskatoon is losing one of its historic elm trees thanks to Dutch elm disease. The city says it has no choice but to remove the tree from the Memorial Avenue of Trees at Woodlawn Cemetery. Well, a hot one coming up here in Regina and southern Saskatchewan. Partly cloudy tonight and 15 degrees. Sunny and all the way up to 30 tomorrow. Then cloudy and 28 on Saturday. Sunny and 30 on Sunday. In Saskatoon and central Saskatchewan, partly cloudy and 16 degrees tonight, sunny and 30 tomorrow, then cloudy and 30 on Saturday, cloudy and 26 on Sunday. 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I'm Lisa Schick.
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25: I wonder why the little things you find they come true. 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
16: Welcome to Open Lines, folks. I would love to hear from you today with whatever is on your mind. 1-877-332-8255 is the number. I've been getting a lot of text messages on both of our interviews that we've done so far today. The first was with the federal justice minister, Arpan Khanna, who I'll play a clip from him in a minute, but he was talking about, as one might assume, the conservatives' critics of the federal liberal government's crime legislation that rolled out yesterday. That legislation, according to the Liberals, is supposed to create tougher bail restrictions for violent criminals. It is also supposed to get tougher on sentencing, but the Conservatives say that it doesn't go far enough. So we can get into that. Lots of text messages coming in there. I was also speaking with Dr. Sylvain Charlebois about the price of groceries. And one alarming stat that I put in front of Sylvain was the fact that there was a survey done earlier this year that showed, and this was done by a licensed insolvency trustee, showing that about 22% of Canadians surveyed said that they have used buy now, pay later for groceries and household essentials. So for me, that was alarming. The fact that people would turn to something that maybe in the past they've used to buy a big screen TV or, you know, a 30-year mattress or whatever it is, that they're now using that to cover groceries, which they have to buy every week, every month, every few days in our household, it seems. And I had a text message come in from Tim in Saskatoon asking whether that poll included credit card purchases as buy now, pay later. Tim writing, many people, including my wife and I, do it to collect additional points. Then we pay it at the end of the month. If they did, the statistics are meaningless. Tim, I'm in the same boat as you. I had the same question. We use credit cards for our groceries simply so that we can get all sorts of points because we are spending so much on groceries. We want to be able to collect those points and get some cash back. And the answer is no, they did not include credit cards. It was a Spurgle report and it explicitly treats buy now, pay later and credit cards as separate categories. So they even had a side-by-side comparison table distinguishing the two. Their definition of buy now, pay later is specifically short-term installment financing, where you split a purchase into smaller payments over time through services like Klarna, Afterpay, and similar apps to those. So the 22% figure is people who are using installment plans specifically for groceries and household essentials. That's the alarming part. One caveat, though, is the sample size, which I just dug into in this survey. It's a pretty small sample size, 269 respondents in one survey, 210 in another. Spurgle, it's a licensed insolvency trustee. It's not a polling firm. And so these are self-selected survey respondents, likely people, maybe perhaps people, I should say, already thinking about debt. So that is something to consider when thinking that. But still, 22%, anybody paying for groceries, buy now, pay later. Maybe you're one of them. You want to give us a call. Tell us about it. It's alarming. 1-877-332-8255. Heading now to the phone lines. We've got a few callers being very patient with me here. Taylor in Saskatoon, thank you for your patience. What's on your mind today?
0: Well, I think it's easy for people to go and say that the groceries are fine costs when they're making above $30 an hour. You would talk about minimum wage yesterday. I mean, you tell me, anybody calling telling you otherwise is delusional. You can't afford to go buy a steak at a grocery store for $16 an hour. So anybody who thinks minimum wage doesn't need to be increased, well, they're obviously doing okay financially. Mm. I mean, let's look at the facts. How much is, you were just talking about, how much is cherries at a grocery store? How much is steak? I mean, that's what, I have to work, what, 4 hours? You know what I mean? On a minimum wage to make that? Like, that's ridiculous. I mean, I'm just saying, like, it's easy enough for people to call in and say that, but that they're not the ones in our shoes right now that are making this wage.
16: Yeah, absolutely. Taylor in Saskatoon, thank you so much for your call. A bit tough to hear some of what you were saying, Taylor, but I mean, I can't imagine people making the argument that a raise in minimum wage to what it will be going up to. I mean, we have, I think it's a 35-cent hike that we're going to be seeing in the fall. And I can't imagine anybody thinking that the current minimum wage of $15.35 per hour or the increased wage of $15.70 per hour would allow people to buy those luxury items like steak. I mean, even as Sylvain Charlebois was saying, the price of ground beef, which used to be a lot more affordable, is up, I think he said, 20%. So much has become unaffordable. All right, heading to Les in Corning. Les, thanks for calling. What's on your mind?
1: Good morning, Tamara.
16: Good morning.
1: I was thinking afterwards, you know, we send, Canada does, to about 20 million to Africa for gender equality, about 30 million to Guatemala for helmets for their football team. You know, the waste we spend, and why aren't we turning around and dumping that money into correction officers, buildings, jails? But the Liberals don't want that. Look at the IRGC. They're inviting them in, and we don't even know where they are, not even the Liberals. And how many correction officers and buildings, jails, has the Liberals built in 10, 11, however many years they've been in, to show that they're even trying on safety? I know in our community, there isn't a household around here that there isn't some sort of a means of protection right at their fingertips or their doorstep.
16: All right, lesson Corning. Yeah, I hear you on all of those. And that's something I wanted to hear from Arpan Khanna as well. And I'll thank you for your call, Les. I asked that to him, and maybe I'll play a quick clip from him right now, because I said there's a lot of listeners who are going to agree with what you are saying. You know, they want tough on crime. They want violent criminals kept behind bars. But, you know, jails across the country, and we've seen this in Saskatchewan, and prisons are overcrowded. Where are we going to put these people? How would we pay for this stuff? And this is what Mr. Khanna said.
2: Provinces and the other levels of government will work together in collaboration to make sure we meet those needs. But also, you understand, the system is being blocked by repeat violent offenders. So here's a crazy stat. In Kelowna, the same 13 people were responsible for 1,400 crimes in a single year. Mm-hmm. You take those 13 off the streets, that's 1,400 less, in and outs in prisons. Those are 1,400 less interactions with police. You could free up those resources. So I think, again, when we had safe streets under a previous conservative government, the crime rates went down. There was less pressure on our prisons. There was less pressure on our guards, and we had a system that worked. Again, if you're not deterring people away from crime, you're right. You can't jail our way out of this problem either. But we have to have a system that has capacity to hold those people accountable. And look, it's going to be tough for these criminals. If you're a criminal, you should have tough conditions and places where you may not enjoy it. That's the whole point of prison.
16: So that was interesting for me, asking the federal justice critic how the Conservative Party would pay for housing more criminals if people are denied bail, all of that stuff. And you might not have caught it because you said it very quickly, but at the very beginning of that clip, the justice critic said, well, we would work with other levels of government to make sure that happens. Well, I don't know what the Saskatchewan government would say or municipal governments would say, but they would probably say in paying for that is we would work with the federal government to make that happen. So I don't know if that was really an answer. I'm going to go back to the phone lines. Lorraine, I don't know where you're calling from, but Lorraine, what's on your mind today?
3: Well, I'm from Saskatoon. I would like to respond to what the minister just said. That one of the reasons that our jails, are overcrowded is we have a lot of immigrants that have come to this country that should not have come because they had criminal behaviors in their own country and they should have never been allowed in Canada. And now we're taking care of them in our jails. If we emptied them out, we'd have room for the criminals, for our own criminals in jail. Just saying about that.
16: I don't know that the statistics would necessarily reflect that, Lorraine, and I only push back because when we look at overrepresentation of different populations in our jail system across this country, it's people who have been in Canada their entire lives, for the most part, and there's a lot of root issues that are attached to that. I hear you, though. I absolutely hear you. What did you think of his response though, on working with other levels of government to pay for an expansion of jails and whatnot?
3: Well, I think it's necessary. I think it's necessary, but I do think that there are some that shouldn't even be there. Like I just said, some of those I do believe. I worked in corrections before, and I know that there are some in there that when they get out, they're getting deported to their own country. Why aren't they getting deported to their own country when they get charged, and let them take care of them and support them instead of us?
16: All right. Lorraine in Saskatoon, okay. Thank you. Thank you for your time, and thanks for your service. That's a tough job working in corrections. Okay. All right. You guys, the open phones continue after the break. 1-877-332-8255. Still lots of text messages coming in, calls coming in. Keep them coming. 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

0: In Regina and southern Saskatchewan, tonight partly cloudy and low 15. Tomorrow sunny and high 30. Saturday partly cloudy and high 28. In Saskatoon and central Saskatchewan, tonight a few clouds and low 16. Tomorrow mainly sunny and high 30. Saturday partly cloudy with a 30% chance of showers and high 30. 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

0: this is really, really hard to take on Ukraine. 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
1: Wow. Who could have imagined we'd be saying that when the first, when those tanks were rolling in to Ukraine and everybody was saying, I give them 2 or 3 days and Ukraine is going to be part of Russia. Okay. You've given us a great global look of what's going on in the world. I want to go to a quick break. And afterwards, we're going to bring it back to Canada and Saskatchewan in particular to talk more about what's happening here and why this and how this impacts us all. George Takash is my guest, and I'm Tamara Cherry in for Evan Bray. 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
6: 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What's it going to be like today, especially now?

0: that summer is here. We have the same question because we live here too. 980 CJME, the official forecast for your day in the boat. The Evan Bray Encore, the voice of Saskatchewan. 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
1: Welcome back to the show. No shortage of warfare to discuss on the show these days. We headed into the break with a pretty broad conversation about all sorts of geopolitical things going on. China test launching into the Pacific Ocean, the Iran-US ceasefire collapsing, the Ukraine war dragging on, but perhaps with some hope on the horizon. And we're having this discussion, of course, with geopolitics extraordinaire George Takacs, who spent his very long and storied career as a lawyer and is now writing a number of very timely and fascinating books about all of these issues. Cold War 2.0 is one of them we mentioned just before the break. He also more recently wrote Inspired by Taiwan, Why Supporting Taiwan Matters for Global Democracy. And George, I wonder if we can now zoom in to Canada, but also to Saskatchewan. You know, like, we had this announcement earlier this month about all of these subs that Canada's going to be buying. We also have breaking news just over this last hour of Canada buying nearly $2 billion in armored vehicles from a U.S. defense contractor. I mean, speak directly to our landlocked listeners here in Saskatchewan. Why does this matter to us here?
2: Yeah, so just drilling down to Saskatchewan specifically, you know, whether it's natural resources under the ground and some of the, you know, massive fertilizer deposits and nutrient and so on, or whether it's canola, the stuff grown on top, or some of the oil and gas on the western side of Saskatchewan. You know, we are always looking for foreign markets for those products, and we've done very well when we can get those markets are, you know, buying our products. But in today's world, it's just a more muscular place, sadly, as I mentioned at the top of the show. And so to break into markets increasingly, you have to show some credibility. You have to show some street cred, as it were. And in the last 20, 25, 30 years, we've let our military literally atrophy away, and nobody was taking us seriously over the last 5 or 6 years. And so now, with Carney, you know, starting to spend and starting to rebuild the military, that will absolutely help us in negotiations on whether it's canola sales. If you notice, you know, Carney went to China and got canola sales kind of going again, and that's very good. But I got to tell you, one of the things we did about 2 months ago is we sent a Canadian warship through the Taiwan Strait, the one I mentioned before the break. And, you know, China did not go crazy on us because they're starting to respect us again. So I don't want us to be a warmonger by any stretch, but it's a little bit like the old hockey analogy. And I'll just end on this. So I'm a long-suffering Leafs fan, and, you know, when we don't make the playoffs or we're out after, you know, the first series, we often say in Toronto, oh, we don't have enough grit on our team. We don't have the guys who are willing to grind and fight for the puck and so on. And in geopolitical terms, I hope I'm not stretching the analogy, but that's what rearming your military means, is that people will take you seriously. And we're going to go further in the Stanley Cup of geopolitics.
1: We no longer have the U.S. goon to send on the ice to. We need our own goons, and that's coming in the forms of subs. That is so fascinating, George, the idea of all of this defense spending, not just about defense, that's how I've been looking at it, but as a proactive economic move to just give us some of that street credit, as you said. George Takacs, I encourage our listeners to look up all of your books, and I'm sure we'll have you back again. Always fascinating conversations. I appreciate your time, George. Have a good one.
2: Sounds good. Thanks. Cheers.
1: Thank you. All right. On the other side of the break, we are talking help for seniors and long-term care problems in this province. 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
3: Good evening. I'm Lisa Schick. Some big changes are on the way to the help Saskatchewan people can get after a disaster. The provincial government announced today it's upping some of the coverage around the Provincial Disaster Assistance Program. They include doubling the maximum assistance for individuals, and the max assistance for businesses is six times higher. It comes as the Insurance Bureau of Canada says the severe storms in June in Saskatchewan and Manitoba caused more than $728 million in insured damage. Well, the public is being invited into the downtown Regina Mosque. It's holding an in-person survey to give those who live and work downtown a chance to help shape the future of the outdoor call to prayer. Saskatoon is losing one of its historic elm trees thanks to Dutch elm disease. The city says it has no choice but to remove the tree from the Memorial Avenue of Trees at Woodlawn Cemetery. Well, a hot one coming up here in Regina and southern Saskatchewan. Partly cloudy tonight and 15 degrees. Sunny and all the way up to 30 tomorrow. Then cloudy and 28 on Saturday. Sunny and 30 on Sunday. In Saskatoon and central Saskatchewan, partly cloudy and 16 degrees tonight. Sunny and 30 tomorrow. Then cloudy and 30 on Saturday. Cloudy and 26 on Sunday. 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

0: Welcome back to the show. I am Tamara Cherry filling in for Evan Bray this week. Last week on the show, Evan had a conversation about concerns over the number of long-term care beds available in Saskatchewan, and it clearly struck a nerve with listeners. Lots of you texting and calling in on that topic, and you'll have an opportunity to do so again today. But on our Facebook page in particular, it generated almost 200 comments with many people sharing deeply personal stories about trying to navigate the system for aging parents, for spouses, for family members living with disabilities, and loved ones whose care needs have grown beyond what families can manage on their own. One of the people who reached out was Joanne Brooks. She knows these challenges from both a personal and professional perspective. She is the founder and lead care specialist at Be Home Companion Care, a Saskatoon area business that provides non-medical in-home support designed to help seniors and other vulnerable individuals remain independent and at home for as long as possible. Her work includes everything from transportation and meal preparation to companionship, errands, and day-to-day support tailored to each client's needs. And we all know how much those needs can vary from person to person. So as Saskatchewan's population ages and demand for care continues to grow, many families are asking what options exist between living completely independently and moving into a care facility. Joining me now to walk us through some of that in her own perspective from her lived experience is Joanne Brooks, owner of Be Home Companion Care. Joanne, thank you so much for taking the time today.
1: Thank you, Tamara. I'm so happy to be here this morning.
0: So, Joanne, you have a personal experience that has driven some of your work. Tell us about what you experienced with your mother and why this issue of elder care in particular is so personal for you.
1: Yeah, so my mom really inspired Be Home Companion Care. She was in and out of hospital for several years, and her wish was just to remain home for as long as she could. And when she really eventually needed long-term care, there simply just wasn't a bed available for her. So watching her experience showed me just how many families are struggling. In addition to my mom, I have a 22-year-old son who is cognitively and physically disabled, and he's had many challenges throughout his life. I've done a lot of advocacy. Currently, I'm still advocating for him. And caring for him has taught me that, you know, really every person deserves dignity. They deserve compassion, patience, and a quality of life. So those experiences really helped shape the way I care for every client of mine. Often families are stretched. Caregiver burnout is a real thing. You know, we know our healthcare professionals work incredibly hard, but the reality is the demand has really outgrown the capacity. Families are waiting. Seniors stay in hospital longer than needed. They need to. Caregivers become exhausted. People often decline while waiting, and it really affects everyone involved.
0: Yeah, you know, I think we all have people in our own lives. I certainly do. And you listening, you know who you are in my own life, who is now nodding along and perhaps with some tears in their eyes listening to you. You know, you said, Joanne, that every person deserves dignity, compassion, and a quality of life. How often do you think that is actually found in the system as it exists today?
1: You know, unfortunately, not very often. I mean, again, our healthcare professionals work very hard, but, you know, the reality is a lot of seniors have lost a spouse. Sometimes their families live far away, and, you know, they just want somebody to check in on their parents. Social isolation is also a concern. You know, seniors may or may not get out as much as they used to be able to. So it's, for me, it's not just about checking boxes. You know, I get to know people. I learn their stories. We celebrate birthdays. We go for coffee. And I really try to help them stay connected to their community. And I think those are the moments that really matter. And I feel like in our healthcare facilities, just the time isn't there to provide that level of care to people. It's not just about medical care. There's so much beyond that, you know, helps with their emotional well-being, their mental health. And I think that, you know, it's a real need. And there are a lot of gaps that exist that we could try to close. Mm-hmm. Just to help folks really maintain their dignity and quality of life.
0: If you're just joining us, I'm Tamara Cherry in for Evan Bray, and I'm speaking with Joanne Brooks, who is the founder and lead care specialist of Be Home Companion Care. And Joanne, I mean, what you're talking about right there, that's the companion care. I suppose what you're describing is the companion care, right? It's that stuff that is missing in the traditional system that leaves caregivers, family members, whether they're spouses or, you know, children of elderly people or whomever it may be, feeling so guilty when they're not there and they're just thinking about their loved one sitting alone, whether it's at home or wherever it may be. And I wonder if you can describe for us, you know, you just described some of your companion care. How does this differ from, or how is it different from home care or long-term care?
1: Yeah, so, I mean, I think you touched on it earlier, but, you know, companion care is really important. But in addition, you know, there could be mobility limitations. And so, you know, transportation to appointments gives families peace of mind, but it also gives the client reliability to know that somebody's taking them to an appointment. Maybe, you know, I gather information for families to give them an update so they know how the appointment went. It's simple tasks that we all take for granted. We can do quite easily every day, but for somebody who has a mobility issue or perhaps a little bit of memory loss, you know, grocery shopping, errands, meal prep, light housekeeping, laundry, you know, sometimes the laundry room's located in the basement. It's hard to get there. Mm-hmm. Companionship, conversations, walks, just simple things like medication reminders. I've even done things like paperwork. You know, it's really hard to navigate systems, you know, calling to check on, you know, a tax return, for example, with a CRA or any other, you know, conversation that requires, you know, pressing fix to speak to somebody or navigating all of those systems. So those are some of the things that I do outside of what home care would do. So it's really focused on non-medical care.
0: That, I mean, again, in my own life, my own personal experience with loved ones of mine who have been that, that caregiver, that loved one who's burning out. I mean, there's got to be so many people who are nodding along. Yes, calling the banks, doing this, like that. It's stuff that the government, they don't fill those gaps. So let's talk more though about the companionship. I think about my late grandparents, my late grandmother in particular. She had a little bowl of candies that she kept by her door. And when the home care teams would come by to give medication or check her eyes or whatever it was, she'd always be giving them candy. I wonder, can you share with us some stories of how meaningful it is for some of your clients when you go there? And yeah, you might be there to help with this or that, but just to have another person there, who they can give a piece of candy to or play a game of cards with or whatever you might be doing that day.
1: Yeah, I have some really heartwarming stories. So I'm not a math person. My husband's probably laughing if he's listening because he knows that I have girl math. However,
0: don't say girl math. Okay, Joanne, go ahead.
1: I've learned how to play crib, which is
0: awesome.
1: I have a client who just turned 90, and so we celebrated with some, you know, some flowers and one of her favorite treats. And honestly, it's like being a kid in a candy store, seeing their faces light up with absolute joy, and just a level of gratitude that I feel. And it goes both ways. I mean, this isn't about me just coming in and performing a job. This is about building relationships and trust. Mm-hmm. And so just last week, I took two ladies to the forestry farm, and we just had a blast. We saw all the animals. It was a perfect day. Again, it was just like that childlike wonder comes out again, and it just really is so rewarding for them, their families. It's just a thrill.
0: Mm-hmm. If you're just listening, if you're just stepping into your car, turning on your radio, I'm Tamara Cherry in conversation with Joanne Brooks. Joanne is the founder and lead care specialist of Be Home Companion Care and one of the many, many, many people we heard from after Evan had a conversation last week regarding the concerns over the number of long-term care beds available in Saskatchewan. Joanne, I want us to go to a quick break. And on the other side of the break, I want to talk to you about what sorts of things families should look for when they are considering the different types of care that are available. I think a lot of people are aware of long-term care, and then they become of home care before they're ready to make that long-term care decision, but that you've just introduced us to a whole new layer of care, especially when it comes to that companion care. So I'm just going to ask you to hold on for a few minutes, and we'll be right back here on 980 CJME and 650 CKOM.
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0: Welcome back to the Evan Bray Show. We heard from a lot of you after a conversation that Evan had on the show last week about the number of long-term care beds available or lack thereof in Saskatchewan. It's clearly an issue that struck a nerve with listeners. And one of those listeners was my current guest, Joanne Brooks, who is the founder and lead care specialist of Be Home, B as in Bzz, B-E-E, Home Companion Care in the Saskatoon area. And Joanne, you were telling us before the break about your personal experience with your mom, not only your mom as she was aging, but with your 22-year-old son who lives with intellectual and physical disabilities. And I want to get into some messages for tips and tricks and stuff like that for our listeners. But I wonder what your experience, because you're still grappling with caring and all the needs that are needed for your son. What is that experience about living with your adult son, caring for your adult son, shown you about what is available for adults with complex needs in this province?
1: Yeah, so my son John is nonverbal. He requires, you know, all care for all his daily needs, you know, feeding, dressing, changing. I think the biggest thing John has taught me is just about unconditional love and love that is not spoken. So love can be expressed in many different forms, but John is really pure love. And so, you know, I think, you know, one of the main things that I take from that is the level of trust it takes, not only for a family, you know, for me as his mom to trust other people caring for him, you know, because he is so vulnerable. And I think, you know, as his needs change, and they have been changing over the course of the last year, we know that there's a need for a more medical group homes that, you know, not necessarily exist today. And so where Jonathan might not need, you know, a ton of medical care at this moment, but his needs are changing. And we don't have any medical needs group homes for adults in his age category. And so I would really love to see the province work harder at getting some facilities built and some group homes where maybe the staff are trained in nursing or more training to support those complex needs. Mm-hmm. And I think advocacy is also very important. I mean, individuals that are, you know, seniors that are hard of hearing or can't see very well, you know, things aren't as easy for them. And so it's really important that we advocate clearly for them so their needs are being met.
0: Joanne Brooks, you were telling us before the break about some of the work that you provide through BEE, Home Companion Care. And a lot of that has to do with like the companionship that doesn't come with necessarily home care visits and long-term care. It's taking seniors to their appointments, helping them stay at home as long as possible, but also sitting down and playing cribbage with them, you know, bringing them treats on their birthdays, that sort of thing. For people who aren't familiar with the system, but see their own situation going that way, maybe they have aging parents or another loved one who they're thinking, I'm going to need some support. We just have about a minute left, Joanne, but what would be your top tips for them as they begin to think about navigating the system in terms of what they might consider they need and what they might not be expecting and should be thinking about now?
1: I mean, I think the first thing is to find someone that you trust. Skills and experience are very important, but finding someone who genuinely cares and treats your loved one, your family member with kindness, patience, and respect. I think, you know, caregivers need to be reliable, dependable. Communication is very important, especially with family, so they're getting updates. I mean, all the background checking, insurance, all of those things are also very important. And getting to know their loved one's routines. What are the things that they need the most? What are the things they're struggling with? And are they encouraging independence rather than that person having somebody do everything for them? I think, you know, it's really important that we try to keep our seniors mobile, active, you know, doing as much as within their capacity, because their needs are going to be changing over time. So there needs to be some flexibility there. And I guess the last question would be just be like, would I feel comfortable leaving my loved one with this person? And if the answer is yes, it's a good place to start. Start thinking about those things. And I would say getting the care lined up sooner than later. We want to be proactive, not reactive to a situation. And there's not a lot of places to go. So those would be some of the points I would make.
0: All right. 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And Joanne, thanks so much for your time today. Joanne was saying off air that, you know, our healthcare professionals work really hard every day, but the reality is the demand has outgrown capacity. So I love to see this sort of option available. All right, we've got more coming up on the other side of the break here. One of my favorite people, Carmi Levy, will be walking us through the big tech stories of the day on 980 CGME and 650 CKOM.
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15: From the National Newsroom of the Canadian Press, I'm John Kennedy. The Assembly of First Nations has asked the federal government to provide immediate support to Northern Ontario First Nations raised by a wildfire. Collins First Nation is recognized by the Anishinaabeg Nation, but does not have status with the federal government. Indigenous Services Minister Mandy Golmasty was non-committal when asked if Ottawa would fund the First Nation. Meanwhile, Premier Doug Ford is crediting first responders for the fact that there have been no fatalities fatalities in more than 180 wildfires across northern Ontario. Prime Minister Mark Carney is defending his government's approach to the environment as parts of the country grapple with wildfires and choking smoke. Carney says the government is taking an investment-driven approach, which includes plans to double the size of Canada's electrical grid.
16: We relied too much on targets, laws, that weren't driving the actual investment that's necessary to reduce emissions. So we've shifted our focus to get that investment driven.
15: Members of Congress in Michigan have called for Canada to do something about the smoke coming across the border, saying their patience has run out. Quebec's Police Ethics Commissioner says it's looking into the allegations of racism and discrimination by some officers in a multicultural Montreal neighborhood. The commissioner's office says it began an investigation last month at the request of Quebec's public security minister. Montreal's police chief said the force has removed 16 officers from the Montreal Nord Borough from patrol duties, including two who were suspended and are under criminal investigation. The commissioner's office has declined to reveal details of the investigation, but says any police officers being summoned before the Administrative Tribunal on Police Ethics would be made public. Prime Minister Mark Carney says Canada and the U.S. will split the modest net revenue from the Gordie Howe International Bridge, but only after debts and operational costs are paid. Carney also says Canada will benefit from the Trump administration's planned Regional Economic Development Fund because it will increase traffic on the bridge.
16: No sharing of tolls until all the debt is repaid. So it's a good deal for both sides. It gets things moving.
15: U.S. President Donald Trump said last week that the new bridge Canada paid to build connecting Ontario to Michigan will open July 27th. The head of the Alzheimer's Society of Canada says it's incredibly hopeful that Canada's drug agency recommends public drug plans for lecanemab. The treatment has been shown to slow the progression of early-stage Alzheimer's disease if patients meet certain conditions. World champion curler and longtime CBC curling analyst Don Duguid has died at the age of 90. His son and Winnipeg South MP Terry Duguid says he died peacefully last night. The curler had won three Brier titles, including back-to-back championships in 1970 and 1971. This is the Canadian Press. In sports, Francisco Alvarez homered twice. Brett Beatty also went deep, and the New York Mets defeated the Philadelphia Phillies 4-1 in the first Major League game following the All-Star break. The start time was pushed up an hour, and teams played under a hazy sky with diminishing air quality because of smoke that moved into the region because of wildfires burning in Canada and Minnesota. Argentine President Javier Milei says he won't be attending the World Cup final because of superstition. Instead, he'll be choosing to view Sunday's match between Spain and Argentina from home, where he's watched the last seven games of the defending champion. Major League Soccer Commissioner Don Garber won't rule out adopting relegation and promotion, but says for now it doesn't make sense for the league. Speaking at an event in New York, Garber said new stadiums like New York City FC's Etihad Park are among those investments that make promotion and relegation unreasonable for the league's owners. From the Canadian Press, I'm John Kennedy.
17: I'm Lisa Schick with your 980 CJME news update. Some big changes are on the way to the help Saskatchewan people can get after a disaster. The provincial government announcing today it's upping some of the coverage around the Provincial Disaster Assistance Program, PDAP. They include doubling the maximum assistance for individuals and the max assistance for businesses going six times higher. The public is being invited to the downtown Regina Mosque just a couple weeks after a public call to prayer caused some consternation. On Friday, the Regina City Jamia Masajid is holding an in-person survey to give those who live and work downtown a chance to help shape the future of the outdoor call to prayer. And it was a chance to catch up on spraying and haying for farmers this last week. According to the weekly crop report, the warmer, drier weather helped a lot. But more humidity means some areas have been slower in drying. Now CJME weather, sunny and all the way up to 30 Friday. A few clouds Friday night with a low of 17. Then cloudy and 28 Saturday, sunny and 30 on Sunday. That's your 980 CJME news update. I'm Lisa Schick.
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0: Well, if you are, as my next guest has just described off air, like him and like me, a human mosquito-bitten pincushion right now, then you are going to love some of what we have to talk about. I can't fill in for Evan Bray for a whole week without having the wonderful tech analyst and journalist Carmi Levy on to talk through all the big stories of the week. Carmi, how you doing? Human pincushion aside.
18: Yeah, aside from the fact that I'm scratching myself because I'm just itchy beyond belief from the mosquitoes here, I am so glad to be here with you. Every time you have me on, I look forward to the day when we get to just turn the mic on and chat. This is just the best.
0: Oh, I love it. And you know what? Our audience in Saskatchewan, so many people are scratching away right now and will just love this first topic we're going to talk about. You have some information about a new startup that is building mini drones to wage a war of total destruction on mosquitoes. Tell us about this, Carmi.
18: So it comes to us from this French company. It's a tech startup. They're known as Tourniol. And basically what they've done is they have created this tiny little four-propeller drone. It weighs 40 grams, so less than the watch on my wrist.
0: Wow.
18: And what it does, it uses ultrasonic sonar to autonomously locate and track mosquitoes. And it uses AI to identify their unique wing beat frequency. In other words, if a bee flies by, it won't take off. It'll go, oh, this is a bee, let it go, because everybody loves bees. But if it's a mosquito, AI can tell, oh, that's a mosquito. It will then take off, fly after the mosquito, and this is the cool or gross part of it, depending on where you stand. It will use one of its four propellers to basically mash the thing to death. So the video of this, and they've shown it on their X account, it's simultaneously gross and incredibly fascinating, but it's really sophisticated, and the thing can fly for up to 3 minutes before it autonomously flies back to its charging station, recharges itself, and then it's ready to go again. And the mission is that you put a bunch of these drones and charging stations out in like up to a 5-acre field, so let's say a farmer's field. And it will operate on its own, just turn it on, and the software runs the whole thing. And it'll essentially get rid of every mosquito in that area using these devices. No chemicals, no sort of downstream worry about the environment. Because really what you're doing, it's essentially a kinetic kill vehicle. And the video is probably some of the coolest video that you will see anywhere. This is really neat, getting lots of funding from Y Combinator, which is a pretty significant source of venture capital funding. So their goal is to commercialize this. They're saying, they're not putting a price on it, but they are saying far more affordable than other ways of getting rid of mosquitoes. And it's annoying for us because there's been a lot of rain and we're all getting bitten up.
0: Mm-hmm.
18: It's also annoying in other parts of the world where things like malaria,
0: yes,
18: and, you know, Zika virus and other mosquito-borne illnesses are, you know, incredibly dangerous. By some estimates, 600,000 people a year die from malaria as well, you know, directly. So if this can save lives as well, it's pretty cool technology.
0: Carmi, you had to bring up the malaria and the Zika virus. I was just about to say I need the entire army of mosquito drones in my backyard to deal with what we have going on right now. But okay, we'll let them deal with malaria and Zika virus. And I'll just give a shout out to my husband. If he's home and listening, we still need that standing water gone from our backyard, husband. Okay, Carmi, another story that I love and I can totally relate to. The death of the status update. More and more people have stopped posting on social media. I can tell you I am absolutely one of them. Tell me about this study.
18: Yeah, so it comes to us from a company called Incogni. And basically what they did was they looked at sort of how we're participating on social media. And they've been tracking it over a number of years. And their data shows that we're posting less than we used to. Half of us say we post less now than we did 5 years ago. Another half of us say that we're being stricter about who can see our posts. And just under half are saying we're getting rid of the apps from our devices because we're just getting sick of social media. And the reason being, and they explain this, is that social media isn't social anymore. It used to be about who you follow, who follows you. You know, you felt that you were part of a community. It was almost like a town square. Mm-hmm. Whereas if you look at the average feed today, most of the content is advertising. It's suggested content, algorithmically driven content. It's things that you didn't ask to see. Mm-hmm. And it's increasingly difficult to find the people that you actually care about. So I think people are starting to realize, you know what, I got better things to do with my time. And it's fascinating to see that we're finally starting to see data that shows, I think we're all starting to drift away from social media, and none too soon, because I saw this and I saw myself in that information. I too am spending a lot less time on it because, quite frankly, it just isn't doing it for me anymore.
0: Yeah, and you know, Carmi, it's so interesting to think about this story because there are so many other stories in the news right now, happening right now, that I can only imagine that 55% of Americans stopping posting on social media, that number is only going to go up and up and up. Another story that we've been talking about this week is this decision by Meta to first impose and then scrap an AI image feature that would basically allow people to use your images, publicly posted images of yourself, maybe of your kids. I mean, I don't do that crap, but and use it to create AI imagery. Tell me about what this decision was and this very quick pivot from Meta this week.
18: Yeah, the app was called Muse Image, and basically it was an opt-out feature. So essentially, if you didn't do anything, you were automatically opted into it. No, and you didn't have to change your settings. So everyone woke up earlier this month, and suddenly anyone, any stranger, could grab an image that you had posted, run it through Muse Image, change it any way they wished because it's an AI app, and they could post it. So if somebody wanted to, you know, maybe sort of take an image of you and doing something compromising that you would never do in the real world and then post it, you had no control over it. And we had to opt out of it if we didn't want to participate. Well, of course, as you can imagine, that lit a firestorm of controversy on social media. People were protesting, and the European government weighed in and basically said, you know, you can't do that. That violates a whole bunch of laws, particularly the Digital Services Act in Europe, and they launched an investigation, and the European Union means business. They could fine them up to 6% of their global revenues if they find they're not in compliance. So Meta went and decided to get rid of that feature. So Muse Image still exists, but they turned off the ability to grab photos off of other people's feeds and use them or run them through the AI photo generator. So it's a bit of a victory, but this is what Meta does. They've done this many times in their history where they introduce a feature that's automatically turned on, and it's incredibly invasive in terms of privacy. And this time they got caught with their hands in the cookie jar, and they seem to have backed down fairly quickly. Good for them. But I'm always watching this company because it's only a matter of time before they do the same thing again with some other app, some other feature, and we're going to have another controversy just like this.
0: Carmi, I mean, what does it say to you that Meta would even think of doing this in the first place? When you think about 55% of Americans stopping their social media use, when you think of, you know, just how the commencement speeches around AI are getting booed by new grads, like, are they so entitled that they feel they can just do whatever they want? Are they out of touch? Like, why would they even attempt something like this? Because it's only creating more bad press.
18: I think entitled is the perfect word. Every time I hear Mark Zuckerberg talk about what the company's AI vision is, I have to punch a wall because he is completely out of touch. I think he seems to think that everybody wants to participate in this AI-generated future, and the reality is we don't. Mm-hmm. It's a creepy vision. It's a dystopian vision, and it's an incredible invasion of our privacy on so many levels. And so I think the company recognizes that the writing is on the wall. We are backing away from social media, which is a direct threat to their business. So they're introducing features that, in their view, drive engagement, keep us on the platform, collect more data, allow them to generate revenue in other ways, even if they're creepy, even if they're invasive. And so they're trying to keep investors happy, even if it means ticking off all of us who use these platforms. What's our response? We spend even less time on them, and we punish them that way. So I think as things continue to get worse, as social media becomes even less social, I would expect Meta to continue to try this because they're hoping that at least one of them is going to stick.
0: Yes. Okay. If you're just joining us, my guest is Carmi Levy, technology extraordinaire, analyst and journalist. Carmi, we're going to go to a quick break. We're going to come back and continue on with some of these biggest and most interesting tech headlines of the day, including why we should maybe be thinking twice about the travel websites that we are visiting, talking about AI and bots. And my goodness, can we not just book a vacation, Carmi, without this bad part of technology getting in the way? We're going to continue that conversation on the other side of the break. 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

0: into a travel agency and actually talking to people. But this next story might explain some of it. Some airports that a lot of us here in Saskatchewan fly to and through quite often are expressing concerns over fake bot-driven travel sites. What are we talking about here, Carmi?
1: So there are websites that go by the name of thetraveler.org or Toronto Digest, Travel and Tour World, Nomad Lawyer, and Travel Tourister. And Pearson International Airport in Toronto issued a warning late last week saying basically these websites are misleading. They are publishing flight information that is often AI-generated and often wrong. So if you're looking for flight information and you follow these websites, you may end up thinking, oh, my flight's been delayed, so I'll just go to the airport a little bit later. You show up at the airport only to realize that information was wrong. You have just missed your flight. And so when reporters kind of looked into it, they realized that airports in Montreal, Vancouver, and Ottawa are also noticing this problem. And travelers are unfortunately signing into these rogue websites, and they're believing them to be legitimate when in fact they're not. And so the message for all of us is if we are traveling, only go to the official airport website of the airports that you are flying through, and then also only contact or only use the apps of the airlines that you're using. So don't search something up on Google and click on some random link. Make sure that you are trusting of the source that you are using to determine your flight information. Don't allow these, you know, rogue intermediate sites to insert themselves into the conversation. Because you may find yourself following fake AI-generated advice, and that is incredibly problematic.
0: Geez, I go to thetravelerorg.com. It bills itself as a global hub of travel knowledge. Just might not be the accurate knowledge. And, of course, there's all sorts of sponsored ads along the side. Yeah. So that's what the business model is.
1: That's exactly it. It's clickbait. It's designed to drive traffic. They serve up ads. They make money. And there's an even darker side to it. Some of them are fronts for cyber crime. So they collect your information and then in some cases use it for identity theft attacks. In other cases, they sell it to other aggregator sites. And before you know it, you're getting phishing messages in your inbox. And so whichever way you look at this, this is bad stuff. You don't want to be visiting these sites. Check your sources more carefully before you book anything.
0: Carmi, we've just got a minute left, but I have to ask you about the Swedes here, because, I mean, this seems like a Captain Obvious thing, but it's worth noting that the Swedes have proven modern cars are more distracting than ever. It's irony, but also obvious, no?
1: Yeah, we should know this. It is obvious, but they're putting data to it. So it's an automotive magazine, Vi Ballagare, and they tested vehicles 5 years ago, and then they tested them again this year to kind of see how much time it takes to, start the defroster, increase the cabin temperature, change from one radio station to another, or reset the odometer. And they found that 5 years ago, it took almost a minute less than it does now. So it's taking us more time to fiddle with the screen because we no longer have buttons. We no longer have switches. Everything is buried in a menu on a screen, and that is distracting, and the data proves that. And it's, you know, they're not saying this is getting people killed, but we know full well this is what causes more accidents. And as time goes on, it's getting worse and worse.
0: Jeez. Carmi, one of my parents has a car that actually has like an analog clock in it with a freaking hour and minute hand. And I'm like, why are we looking at this old hour and minute hand? We need to just quickly see the time and look back at the road. It's just, oh my gosh. Anyway, Carmi Levy, we unfortunately have to end it there because we're coming up against the break, but such a delight as always to go through all the big, daunting, but also hopeful with the death of mosquitoes. Tech stories of the day. Carmi Levy, technology analyst and journalist. Thanks so much for taking the time.
1: So wonderful being with you, Tamara. Thanks so much for having me.
0: Have a great day. All right. On the other side of the break, folks, some more hopeful news in our newscast. We're not talking about the death of mosquitoes, but we are talking about something that could be a real game changer for cancer patients and their doctors. Coming up on the other side of the Evan Bray Show, 980 CJME and 650 CKOM.
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3: I'm Lisa Schick with your 980 CJME news update. Some big changes are on the way to the help Saskatchewan people can get after a disaster. The provincial government announcing today it's upping some of the coverage around the Provincial Disaster Assistance Program, PDAP. They include doubling the maximum assistance for individuals and the max assistance for businesses going six times higher. The public is being invited to the downtown Regina Mosque just a couple weeks after a public call to prayer caused some consternation. On Friday, the Regina City Jamia Masajid is holding an in-person survey to give those who live and work downtown a chance to help shape the future of the outdoor call to prayer. And it was a chance to catch up on spraying and haying for farmers this last week. According to the weekly crop report, the warmer, drier weather helped a lot. But more humidity means some areas have been slower in drying. Now CJME weather, sunny and all the way up to 30 Friday, a few clouds Friday night with a low of 17, then cloudy and 28 Saturday, sunny and 30 on Sunday. That's your 980 CJME news update. I'm Lisa Schick.
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0: Well, once you hear the titles of my next guest, all the many titles that she has on her business cards, you will know why she is the person that we want to be talking to about this topic. If you've had cancer, if you have a loved one who has had cancer, then you know that the end of treatment is a relief, but also the beginning of a new kind of anxiety. Even after chemotherapy, radiation, surgery, or other treatments, there is always that question, will it come back? Well, researchers at Toronto's Princess Margaret Cancer Centre are launching a major study that could change the way doctors answer that question. The trial aims to find out whether a simple blood test can detect microscopic traces of cancer left behind after treatment. These amounts are so small that they may not show up on a CT scan. The hope is that the test could help identify which patients need more treatment. Many believe it could represent a major step forward in the early detection of cancer recurrence. Now, joining me now is Dr. Lillian Hsu, who is a medical oncologist at Princess Margaret Cancer Centre. She's also a professor of medicine at the University of Toronto, and she is the scientific lead of the Peter Gilgan Centre for Early Cancer Detection Research. Dr. Hsu, thank you so much for taking the time today.
13: Thanks for having me on the show.
0: All right, so for people hearing about this for the first time, what exactly is this study trying to prove?
13: So this study, which is called the Sherlock study, and for obvious reasons, because we are trying to detect, is to use a test called liquid biopsy, essentially a blood test in this case, looking for exactly what you previously said, small microscopic quantities of tumor DNA, cancer DNA, that is shed by the cancer cells into the bloodstream to see if we can find molecular residual cancer in patients who have undergone curative treatment, as you said, surgery or radiation or chemotherapy or combinations of these treatments, in order to see whether there are signs of these cancer cells left behind that potentially can come back in time.
0: Okay, so would this be, if this trial that you're doing proves that this can happen, are we talking about, you know, a blood test the day of your last chemo treatment or radiation, or in practical terms, what would this look like?
13: Yeah, in the clinical trial, what we're trying to do is to actually track over the course of 1 year. So in patients that we are able to register before their definitive curative treatment starts, we will get a blood sample before. And then during the course of the next 12 months, we would take another 5 samples about 4 to 6 weeks after treatment, and then 3 months, 6 months, 9 months, and 12 months after treatment. And we will repeat that specific kind of test each time point to see if we can find these circulating tumor cancer DNA present. Studies have shown that if you do it more than one time, you're more likely to detect it, and that's why we're doing this longitudinally more than once. And hopefully they're all negative, but if there's one that is positive, then obviously we would need to see if there are any signs of the cancer, for example, on physical examination or CAT scan to suggest maybe the cancer already is back. But if they're not, then this is the so-called molecular residual cancer.
0: Mm-hmm. There are obvious benefits medically to being able to catch if the cancer is back sooner. But as an oncologist, I'm sure you can appreciate that anxiety that I was referring to in the intro to this segment that patients have after they finish their treatment and they're wondering, is it going to come back? Can you talk to me a little bit about that, what you've seen from patients over your years of work about that waiting period and what it would mean to be able to overcome that and give them some earlier reassurance that, nope, not back at this point, not back at this point?
13: Yeah, absolutely. I mean, I think what you're describing is quite common, that patients after curative treatment, that's a big question that not just the patients have, we have too as physicians and other caregivers. And obviously knowing the certainty of it coming back may help us plan treatments earlier. And we can talk about, you know, what that means. At the present time in the study, we're planning clinical trials that if we detect molecular residual cancer, we're planning to test additional treatment on an investigational basis to see, again, whether we can get rid of that cancer again. But this is all still in the clinical trial stage. We still have to collect the evidence in order to actually demonstrate this so-called utility, that it is actually beneficial or helpful. And it's not just a matter of delaying things from happening, but ultimately it won't change the end outcome. And doing this by tracking it in large numbers of patients will really help us build that evidence.
0: Okay, if you're just joining us, I'm Tamara Cherry filling in for Evan Bray, and I'm speaking with Dr. Lillian Su, who is an oncologist and a cancer researcher really involved in a very interesting trial study right now. So tell me more about this trial. Dr. Su, how many people does it involve? You said very large study. How many people, and why is it important that you do a trial of that size?
13: Yeah, this trial is going to enroll 7,000 patients over 5 years. It's currently only open at the Princess Margaret Cancer Center, but we plan to open this in other Ontario centers in time. We just need to build the platform and really set it up such that we can be able to expand it to other cities and towns in Ontario. It's really important to do large numbers because we know not everybody will have molecular residual disease, so we need to have a large enough sample size to be able to look at the ones that are positive and the ones that are negative, and even the ones who are negative, so-called molecular residual disease negative, we can potentially actually reduce the amount of testing they subsequently undergo. For example, fewer CAT scans, fewer tests, and if they were to get additional treatment beyond that standard treatment, maybe we can dial back on that additional treatment to relieve them from further additional toxicities. And the trial is open to all cancer types, both solid cancers as well as hematological cancers, such as leukemia, lymphoma.
0: Dr. Su, you know, I this will vary, obviously, depending on how far into the study you are. But I wonder if you were to do a blood test, say, 4 to 6 weeks after somebody had their last treatment, and you find that the molecular residual disease, as you said, would this, like, how far in advance would this potentially be allowing you to detect cancer? Are we talking months before you would otherwise be able to detect it, years before you'd otherwise be able to detect it? What kind of game changer is this?
13: That's a great question. This kind of technology is not new. People have been developing it over the last several years, and it's getting better and more sensitive. The average in terms of what we call lead time that you can detect in the blood but not yet on physical examination typically is a few months. Now, occasionally you can find it a few, you know, more than a few months in advance, but typically that time is not very long. So that's why we want to repeat it multiple times to make sure that we can actually detect it in advance of it developing into what we call macroscopic or physically visible cancer, so that perhaps by detecting it earlier, we can do something earlier that the cells have not learned new tricks to become resistant to treatment.
0: How big of a difference can that make for somebody? Are we talking potentially the difference between life and death? Are we talking more treatment options? Like, what difference does it make in real terms?
13: Yeah, I mean, obviously we need to study it to know it, and I don't want to create any false hopes. Mm-hmm. We don't really know the answers to all the questions you just asked me, and the only way we need to learn is to actually collect the information to learn. A lot of it depends on the treatment that you will offer at that time. If the treatment that you offer is just going to delay the recurrence or actually not effective, then we're not actually making a difference, right? Because what you act on it with makes a difference.
0: What's the timeline here? When might patients start seeing the results of this research influencing their own care?
13: This is a 5-year study, but we're not the only one in the world doing this study. We're all learning this kind of MRD, molecular residual disease studies, are happening all over the world. I think in the next decade, or hopefully sooner than that, we'll see more and more of this kind of results coming out that hopefully can inform us what to do in the situation of after, you know, curative treatments.
0: And I want to ask you, because there are so many other studies happening like this in the world, what made you want to dig into this area of research in particular, or what are you hoping to expand upon? Is it the different timelines that you are introducing? Is it the sheer volume of people who are involved in this, enrolling 7,000 patients over that course of 5 years? What are you hoping to add to that body of research?
13: Well, we've been very fortunate to receive the donation from the Peter Gilgan Center for Early Cancer Detection Research to launch this large study. The challenge with these kind of studies is many people are doing smaller scale studies, but by doing this across the entire spectrum of cancers, I think math is very important. Numbers are very important. The more numbers we have, the more likely we can answer the question with greater confidence. So I think that's what we're trying to achieve. We're going to add to the existent knowledge, but I think we're going to do so with numbers that are beyond only, you know, a small percentage across different studies that are ongoing in the world.
0: Wonderful. Dr. Lillian Su, medical oncologist at Princess Margaret Cancer Center, the wearer of many hats, including also professor of medicine at the University of Toronto and scientific lead of what you just mentioned there, the Peter Gilgan Center for Early Cancer Detection Research. Thank you so much for your time today and for your work.
13: Thank you so much.
0: Have a great day.
13: Bye-bye.
0: All right. Fascinating work coming out of Ontario. As Dr. Su said, they will be enrolling 7,000 patients over the course of 5 years. Currently, this is only happening at Princess Margaret Cancer Center in Toronto, but they'll be broadening that out to other centers within Ontario. But like she said, you know, this could see impacts in the coming years beyond Ontario. You know, we could feel the impacts of this in Saskatchewan. I know that a lot of you listeners out there are thinking of your own situations, your own loved ones who might be having these battles right now with cancer. And it's, I find a lot of hope in listening to the work of researchers being done, not only here in Canada, but around the world. The fact that they're working on it in Toronto and Ontario, that they are building on other studies that are happening simultaneously around the world, I think is good news for us all. All right. We're going to open up the phone lines for a few minutes after the break. 1-877-332-8255. A whole bunch of topics on the text board that I know lots of you have been weighing in on, including my conversation with the federal justice critic that we had this earlier today. A lot of you also weighing in on grocery prices. I'm going to try to get to some of those text messages after the break. But if you'd like to weigh in, you can give me a call, 1-877-332-8255. 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I'm Tamara Cherry, in for Evan this week on 650 CKOM and 980 CJME.
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22: 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Coal deposits were formed about 100 million years ago in swamps, when vast wet areas that saw trees grow, die, and rot. Now, this swamp had edges, but also had some areas of high ground within it, almost islands of sorts. Eventually, a glacier came along and leveled the entire area while dumping a lot of gravel on top. Thus, the main coal deposit and islands are level. Now, when doing coal exploration and deposit mapping via drilling, you may hit a small island. So you don't know if you're at the edge of the big deposit or just an island inside of it, since both are at the same depth. So when exploring for coal, you need to drill the entire area to ensure you found the edge of the deposit, not just some island in the middle. Is it an island or is it the shoreline? I'm Eric Anderson from CIMSA.
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0: Welcome back to the show. It's getting a little bit closer to the noon hour, folks, and to the weekend when we're going to have our World Cup final match on Sunday. So much to look forward to, as always. I'm really excited for tomorrow, Bugs and Hugs, folks. That is like one of my, I love the hard-hitting news segments, but my faves are always the ones that make me smile and that allow me to interact with you guys. So really excited for Bugs and Hugs tomorrow. And I'm just really jacked up about a lot of the conversations that we have been having today. Looking at our Facebook page, a lot of comments coming in about safety, public safety. Deb's writing on our Facebook page, I feel generally safe, but like any other city, there are safer and less safe places to be. My experience is that much crime is targeted. I believe we need a stronger presence of restorative justice. I do not agree with the catch and release. When I lived in Scotland, I would often walk home at night up to 1 hour through a canal without fear. I would be unlikely to walk alone at night in Saskatoon. Somebody else, Rhonda, sending us a message from Saskatoon saying, I wouldn't walk downtown at night in Saskatoon like we used to in the 1980s. We could go out for supper and a movie at the Midtown Plaza. Yes, there was a theater in there. Or just enjoy a stroll. Everything has changed and there are problems everywhere. Tent encampments all over Canadian provinces indicate we are not looking after our people very well, nor are we dealing with any of the social problems effectively. Well, on the other side of the new news, I will be sharing my conversation from this morning with the conservative justice critic that I spoke with today during the Big Talker. And I'm sure we'll be getting many more messages from you that I'll get to a little bit later in the show, perhaps. And there's lots more text messages on the text line. But I wanted to get to some of your comments first about grocery prices. I had a conversation with Sylvain Charlebois earlier in the show from the Agri-Food Analytics Lab out east. And we were talking about a recent study that showed that more than 20% of people, and this was a pretty small study, I think it was like 200 or so people who were involved, responded to the survey saying that they have been using buy now, pay later, something that you might use to buy like a big screen TV or another expensive sort of luxury item, now using it to pay for their groceries. And we've had a lot of text messages on this topic come in. Cameron in Regina saying, it doesn't matter if food price increases slow down. Inflation over the past 5 years has been so high that the family grocery costs will never be manageable again for most people. Ruth in Swift Current writing, $8.49 for 6 muffins at Safeway. I will make my own. Cut fruit, $12 to $14 for a small container. It's crazy. Ruth, I hear you. I was at a grocery store last night with my son, and he was like, oh, I want to get some of this cut fruit. It was cut pineapple. And I said, oh, no, no, no. We don't go near the cut fruit these days. Somebody else writing in, Ray saying, we don't, and I take this with a grain of sarcasm from Ray, we don't need to be concerned with high cost of groceries anymore. We just need to start tossing up AI data centers ASAP. We can pack them everywhere. We'll be rolling in dough. We know those dollar bucks will enrich us workers, not just line the pockets of Silicon Valley. Our biggest concern will be getting our mitts on bank grade money counters. I love it. Thanks for that, Ray. All right. You're listening to The Evan Bray Show, coming up after the break. My conversation with Conservative MP and justice critic Arpan Khanna, who was in town last night, standing alongside a couple of his colleagues, including local MP Andrew Scheer, to hear your concerns about crime in the city of Regina. It's a conversation he's been having all across the country. I'm Tamara Cherry. 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
3: 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XRN is the vehicle that allows the plant to do this. 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
9: 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And Sean Campbell, the voice of the Montreal Alouettes, on whether or not the Owls are the best team in the CFL.
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10: From the National Newsroom of the Canadian Press, I'm John Kennedy. U.S. President Donald Trump used a rare primetime address to renew his claims about past U.S. elections, announcing the release of previously classified documents tied to the 2018 and 2020 votes. Trump argued the American voting system needs stronger safeguards and again urged Congress to pass stricter voter identification legislation.
11: Every American deserves to know that when they cast their vote, that vote will be counted accurately in a system, and that is to make that system secure, one where cheating and interference are not just difficult, but virtually impossible. Unfortunately, the system we have today falls catastrophically short of that standard.
10: Several major broadcasters declined to air the speech live, instead opting to stream it online, prompting Trump to accuse media organizations of working against him. The Assembly of First Nations is urging Ottawa to provide immediate support to the wildfire-ravaged Collins First Nation in Ontario. Leaders say a fast-moving blaze destroyed more than 30 homes and community buildings, forcing residents to flee largely on their own as several northern First Nations remain under evacuation orders. Ontario says up to 15 remote communities could require simultaneous air evacuations. Alberta has deployed nearly 100 firefighters and support staff with 13 aircraft to assist the province's wildfire response. Toronto's University Health Network says its preliminary data suggests the poor air quality because of wildfire smoke has led to a spike in emergency department visits. Dr. Aaron O'Connor says the best way to protect yourself is to limit your time outdoors.
12: Staying inside, even though you want to be outside, it's summer in Canada, so staying inside, doors and windows closed. If you have filters and things like that to use in your house, you know, using the air filters in your house, avoiding strenuous activity outside. And if you need to be outside and you do have a chronic lung condition, considering wearing a mask.
10: The hospital network says it recorded 36 ER visits related to air quality and respiratory problems on Wednesday, compared to 20 such visits on July 1st. CN Rail says it believes the train derailment near Montreal earlier this month was caused by heat and mistakes by repair crews.
13: CN thinks its engineering standards were not respected when a level crossing in Repentigny was fixed in the spring. The company does not believe speed, train handling, or mechanical issues caused the derailment. The Transportation Safety Board has been investigating 49 train cars derailing on the edge of a residential area July 5th. Investigators found rail anchors were missing or had moved in a few areas, while several ties were skewed. And the rails had shifted in some spots by as much as nearly 9 centimeters. Jason White, The Canadian Press.
10: This is The Canadian Press. In sports, Francisco Alvarez homered twice. Brett Beatty also went deep, and the New York Mets defeated the Philadelphia Phillies 4-1 in the first Major League game following the All-Star break. The start time was pushed up an hour, and teams played under a hazy sky with diminishing air quality because of smoke that moved into the region because of wildfires burning in Canada and Minnesota. Argentine President Javier Milei says he won't be attending the World Cup final because of superstition. Instead, he'll be choosing to view Sunday's match between Spain and Argentina from home, where he's watched the last 7 games of the defending champion. Major League Soccer Commissioner Don Garber won't rule out adopting relegation and promotion, but says for now it doesn't make sense for the league. Speaking at an event in New York, Garber said new stadiums like New York City FC's Etihad Park are among those investments that make promotion and relegation unreasonable for the league's owners. From the Canadian Press, I'm John Kennedy.
14: I'm Lisa Schick with your 980 CJME news update. Some big changes are on the way to the help Saskatchewan people can get after a disaster. The provincial government announcing today it's upping some of the coverage around the Provincial Disaster Assistance Program, PDAP. They include doubling the maximum assistance for individuals and the max assistance for businesses going 6 times higher. The public is being invited to the downtown Regina Mosque just a couple weeks after a public call to prayer caused some consternation. On Friday, the Regina City Jamia Masajid is holding an in-person survey to give those who live and work downtown a chance to help shape the future of the outdoor call to prayer. And it was a chance to catch up on spraying and haying for farmers this last week. According to the weekly crop report, the warmer, drier weather helped a lot. But more humidity means some areas have been slower in drying. Now CJME weather, sunny and all the way up to 30 Friday, a few clouds Friday night with a low of 17, then cloudy and 28 Saturday, sunny and 30 on Sunday. That's your 980 CJME news update. I'm Lisa Schick.
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9: Jamie Nye with you here on the Green Zone on this Thursday afternoon. No Thursday night football tonight for CFL fans. You'll have to wait until tomorrow. The BC Lions taking on the Edmonton Elks. A doubleheader Saturday, and the whole week wraps up on Sunday with the winless Ottawa Redblacks taking on, will it be Drew Brown starting a quarterback for the Winnipeg Blue Bombers? Zach hasn't done a lot of work this week. It's been Drew Brown with the first team offense. Wouldn't that be something? With the latest on the Canadian Football League, it's time for our CFL insider from TSN, Dave Naylor.
8: Football Hall of Fame writer, TSN insider, and our pipeline to the NFL, CFL, and college ball. Here's Dave Naylor.
9: Well, David, we did this last year, I know. I don't know what it is about July the 16th, but you seem to join us on... You do the Green Zone once a week, but for the second straight year, it came on July the 16th, because I remember we had the conversation about you being in the building on this day in sports, 1994.

0: You and Daryl Davis side by side watching whatever the heck that was from Dennis Casey Parks.
1: And the weirdest thing was the CFL broadcast, if you ever see it on a clip, runs the name Greg Bartholomew. So, like, not only was the song screwed up, but the name of the singer on the screwing up the song was wrong. also wrong that night was Nick Moletti's prediction that this place would be sold out. There were 12,000 people there. Nick Moletti was the owner of the Las Vegas Posse, whose suite I got to visit at halftime and asked him about the 12,000 attendance versus the sellouts that he had claimed were coming, and to which he said, that was probably our greatest miscalculation. That's actually what he said.
0: Yes.
1: Yeah, the Posse, man. And 22-year-old Anthony Calvillo down on the field that night.
0: Yes.
1: Raw rookie, right out of being the MVP of the Las Vegas Bowl for Utah State.
0: And so, became a Canadian Football Hall of Famer. Dave,
1: That night. Yeah.
0: What's the latest? You reported yesterday Micah Alway had a little, or is having a conversation with the Canadian Football League after another dirty hit on Vernon Adams Jr.
1: Yeah, no resolution on that one yet, but I think we're in the zone of max fine slash game suspension. And, you know, I think that if you go game suspension, you're probably going to get an appeal from the league, from the Players Association on it. And I don't know if the league factors that in when they make these decisions, but, you know, Micah Alway, if you've ever had a chance to talk to him or listen to him, he's an incredibly thoughtful guy, you know, very articulate, very smart, but man, he plays a mean brand of football and he crosses the line. A lot in his career. I think, you know, it's like his game, the style of play he plays requires intimidating hits. And when you play that way all the time, a percentage of your hits are going to cross that line. And I think that's certainly something that's going to come up in the discussion, with the league is, you know, the number of times, you know, he's been fined for similar types of plays in the past, no question.
0: Eerily similar to Simone Lawrence when he got suspended on Zach Collaros on a QB, you know, going down and then still getting a shot. And with his track record, don't you have to suspend him, Dave?
1: I would think so. I mean, my instinct is yes. I mean, look, I do kind of pause and say, like, suspensions in football are new. Like, up until the last, 7-8 years, if it was a football play, you basically couldn't get suspended. You could get suspended after the whistle if you were Khalif Mitchell and tried to, like, take a guy's arm out of his socket after the whistle. That could get you suspended, right? But actual football plays didn't really bring suspension, and the reason is because you play 18 games. And when you suspend a guy for a game, you're taking 1/18 of his income away. So that's why I think, you know, as opposed to sports like hockey or baseball or things like that where you can suspend guys multiple games and it doesn't impact. I think that's why there's a greater hesitation. I love that you mentioned the Zach Collaros hit, because that's the hit that changed the CFL, right? Like, in terms of history, I mean, Zach never plays again for Saskatchewan, ends up in Toronto, is traded late that season to Winnipeg. If Simone Lawrence does not lower the boom on Zach Collaros on the opening week of that 2019 season, man, CFL is a different league in football wise over the last 5-6 years.
0: And would Cody Fajardo have gotten actually gotten a shot
1: ever? Ever? I don't know. It's a great question. It's a great question. Yeah, it really changed. I mean, one of the things I love about sports, right? They call it the butterfly effect. One thing happens and it sends a million things in different directions. And then, just since we're on this topic, here's how close it came to not happening again. I've probably told this story, but since we're on it. Zach Collaros gets traded to Toronto from Saskatchewan. Jim Popp negotiates an extension with him. Both sides agree. He calls Bill Manning, the Argonauts president, to get his sign-off on the contract. Bill Manning fires Jim Popp at that meeting. 3 days later, John Murphy trades him to Winnipeg. Whew! Zach Collaros twice, almost not a bomber.
0: Yeah. And then they go back to back, and Saskatchewan doesn't want to talk about. We don't need to talk about that here in Saskatchewan. Trevor Harris came and won one anyways, and they look pretty darn good with him again. Speaking of dangerous plays in football, what about the hip drop tackle? We saw Bo that injury. Matthew Sexton of the Saskatchewan Rough Riders gets brought down in a similar fashion. Actually, in that same game. the returner for Hamilton also got nicked, Wooden on a similar tackle. Do you think the hip drop tackle gets the axe like it did in the National Football League by the Canadian Football League?
1: You know, that it's one that, honestly, I need probably to talk to football ops about that one and just kind of where they are on that. And like, that's a topic we could revisit next week. I'll probably have better intel for you and opinion on that and where that one sits.
0: Yeah, I don't like the lower body injuries in the NFL.
1: I know it's
0: nasty. Coming up next, we're going to talk quarterbacks because there's a few things to talk with Dave Naylor about when it comes to quarterbacks in the Canadian Football League. What about Jake Mayer or McLeod Bethel-Thompson? What about Jake Dolagala or Trey Ford? And is it nightmare fuel on its way for Ottawa Red Black fans if Drew Brown starts and wins, if Zach doesn't play this weekend? It's got to be the first time in CFL history the team wants to play the starter in Zach Collaros rather than the backup in Drew Brown. 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
0: This is the Green Zone. Jamie and I with Dave Naylor, our CFL insider and analyst from TSN. Well, let's talk quarterbacks, Dave. First off, the debate in Hamilton. Scott Milenovich is not disclosing who his starter is, says we'll find out tomorrow when the depth chart comes out. Do you think they'll make a switch to Trey Ford after Jake Dolagala's disappointing performance in Regina?
1: Jake Dolagala was bad. Like that's as bad a performance as I've watched from a starting quarterback in the CFL in a long time. Was it 17-30 for 122? But it was just beyond the numbers. He just didn't seem like he was seeing it. Just didn't have a feel with it. Wasn't very accurate with the football. Question is, did he play himself out on one start? And I was talking to another reporter today, and we were talking, and he said to me something like, "Well, I think we both have the same instinct about what Scott's going to do." And I said, "Well, what's your instinct?" He said, "Well, Trey." And I said, "Well, my instinct is he'll stick with Jake." we didn't reach a consensus on that one. It's interesting because the Ticats have practiced indoors, which basically means a walkthrough practice the last 2 days because we got all this smoke hovering over southern Ontario. And so I hope it doesn't affect the game on Saturday, but they are, there hasn't been a traditional practice in 2 days, and that's why Milenovich could say, "I've made a decision, but I'm not going to share it till tomorrow." I think the interesting thing here is both these guys could play their way out of this role pretty quickly, because I think the Ticats are pretty hot on Harrison Frost, the player they signed from the UFL, who of course was with the Ticats in 24 and 25. So most importantly, he has more time with Scott Milenovich than Trey Ford, than Jake Dolagala, than Jarrett Daigie, all their other quarterbacks. And, Frost played, I think he started 3 games for St. Louis this year in the UFL. So, he's played football recently. I think there's a path to see him get to a starter's role more than the typical guy who gets signed off the street, mid-season like this. So, I said Dolagala just because I think it's sometimes hard to pull a guy after one start. You want to give him an opportunity to kind of learn and watch the film and see what he didn't see in the game and give him another opportunity, but I won't be stunned if it's Trey Ford either.
0: Yeah, Harrison Frost, he came in 1 game in 2020.

0: Red Black side of things.
1: Well, Dave, we'll leave it there. Enjoy the football this weekend.
0: I certainly will. Disappointed it's not a Thursday night game. Yeah. Kind of, you know, getting in the habit of that. But, hey, we'll be geared up for tomorrow night. Thanks, Jamie.
1: That is Dave Naylor, our CFL insider here on the Green Zone. Real quick, we now know Brady Tkachuk will return to Ottawa on October the 21st. 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
11: 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Some big changes are on the way to the help Saskatchewan people can get after a disaster. The provincial government announcing today it's upping some of the coverage around the Provincial Disaster Assistance Program, PDAP. They include doubling the maximum assistance for individuals and the max assistance for businesses going six times higher. The public is being invited to the downtown Regina Mosque just a couple weeks after a public call to prayer caused some consternation. On Friday, the Regina City Jamia Masajid is holding an in-person survey to give those who live and work downtown a chance to help shape the future of the outdoor call to prayer. And it was a chance to catch up on spraying and haying for farmers this last week. According to the weekly crop report, the warmer, drier weather helped a lot. but more humidity means some areas have been slower in drying. Now CJME weather, sunny and all the way up to 30 Friday, a few clouds Friday night with a low of 17, then cloudy and 28 Saturday, sunny and 30 on Sunday. That's your 980 CJME news update. I'm Lisa Schick.
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1: Hope you're having a good Thursday afternoon. Jamie Nye with you here on The Green Zone. Oh, yeah. Thanks to Dave Naylor for joining us, talking about these quarterback things. I'm very curious on what's going to happen with Hamilton. I expect Jake Dolagala will still get the call, but he brought up Harrison Frost, who they signed this week, went to the UFL, was in Hamilton the last two seasons, didn't play a lot, but Bo Levi Mitchell was healthy for the most part, and last year, MLP caliber season, so there wasn't much use for Harrison Frost. But he's back with the Hamilton Tiger Cats. Many expect in the next few weeks, if the wins don't come for Jake or Trey, Harrison Frost might be starting by Labor Day and the back half of the season for the Hamilton Tiger Cats. They're in an okay spot right now, thanks to the Ottawa Red Blacks being so bad at football. But you have to look out for the crossover. Calgary's at 2-3. BC might start to win some games here coming up. Then all of a sudden, Hamilton's racing with some Western teams for for a final playoff spot if Toronto and Montreal pile up some wins. One start for Jake Dolagala when a bunch of receivers are dropping passes and fumbling the football seems impatient with the current state of the Tiger Cats, but I'm still picking Hamilton to win this week. I don't like Toronto's defense. They've given up 183 points, says Toronto's defense. They're the worst defense. They've given up more points than Ottawa. Think about Toronto's defense has given up more points than the Ottawa Red Blacks this season. So that's why I'm going with the Hamilton Tiger Cats this week. But right now we're going to shift our focus. We're going to go to Major League Baseball. There's 66 games left for the Toronto Blue Jays. They are 2.5 games out of a playoff spot. And I'm pondering today, will they get there? They will have to jump over 5 teams to do it, to get to a playoff spot, back into a wild card. They're not catching Tampa for the American League East. That's just not happening. But I know there's a lot of Blue Jays fans out there. I know you've been traveling around, going to Seattle, going to Toronto, catch a Blue Jays game. Do you believe this team has what it takes to get back to the playoffs once again after the dream season of last year, or nearly dream season of last year, getting the World Series, getting to Game 7? And oh, by the way, I guess I did see the LA Dodgers are doing a bobblehead night of Pahe's catch in the outfield. Remember the catch of Ernie Clement? There's a bobblehead of that catch. I don't like it very much. It's PTSD for me. But do you think the Jays make the playoffs? Ben Nicholson-Smith joined us earlier in the week. I posed that question to him. What do you think the chances are for the Jays 2.5 games back?
0: They have a chance, right? So we're going to watch and we're going to be intrigued, and it's going to be fun to see either way. But, you know, at this point, 66 games left. If they even want to get to 85 wins, they got to go 40-26. Mm-hmm. Or 40-26. So that's not easy to do. I mean, 40-26, that's like a 100-win pace. That's pretty tough. Now, these things happen sometimes. Like the Red Sox just reeled off a huge winning streak and got themselves back in it. So if the Blue Jays can do something like that, they're right back in it. You see what happens. And strange things in baseball occur all the time. So we're going to be open-minded and just see where it goes. But I think objectively speaking, you know, they've put themselves in a very difficult spot where these next couple weeks ahead of the trade deadline are going to be pretty telling.
1: Yes, the trade deadline comes up in early August, just 3 weeks away from the Major League Baseball trade deadline. And what does that look like for the Blue Jays if they are out of it? And they actually lose more than they win, and they're 5 games back. Sorry, you're not repeating as AL champions. You got to start looking ahead to 2027 and making moves to make sure that, because the core of this team, like Okamoto, he's been outstanding this year. Ernie Clement, and if the healthy guys get back, like Addison Barger has been out of the lineup. If Vladdy Guerrero wakes up from whatever coma he's been in this season for the Toronto Blue Jays, this is still a good quality roster. Healthy arms as well might help. But that's where we're at with the Jays. Or do they just stick to it? Hopefully they get hot and find their way into the playoffs and then get the healthy guys back and maybe go on a run. 1-877-332-8255 is the fan line. What chance do you have for the Blue Jays to make the playoffs? 0? Or are you pretty confident they can flip the script here in the final 66 games of the regular season? Coming up next here on the Green Zone, have you seen the viral photo? It's wild. Of Lionel Messi bathing a 6-month-old. This was when he was 20. Messi, 20 years old. It's about 18 years ago. Why does that photo significant for what happens on Sunday? Because the child in the tub just so happens to be Lamine Yamal, the standout teenage phenom of Spain. I'm going to tell you the backstory, because you might have seen the photo and you go, Leon, then you go, what? Why was he bathing a six-month-old that wasn't his? And why is it the next star soccer player who he's about to face in the World Cup final? The story, it's almost unbelievable that there is a photo of Lionel Messi. My daughter brought it up last night. Did he know, like, the parents? I'm like, nope. Didn't know the parents. There's no relation at all between Messi and the Yamal family, other than this photo. How this photo came to be and what we might see on Sunday with the passing of the torch from Messi to Yamal, next on 980 CJME and 650 CKOM.
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1: Jamie Nye with you here on the Green Zone. There's a viral photo going around the internet ahead of the World Cup final on Sunday. It is Spain versus Argentina. The top two teams coming into the World Cup will face off on Sunday in New York, MetLife Stadium in New Jersey, actually, for the World Cup title. And the photo being shared all over the place, and you probably saw it if you're on social media, is Lionel Messi, the superstar Argentinian soccer player, who's going for his second straight World Cup trophy, bathing an infant 18 years ago in a soapy plastic tub. And there's another photo where he's got the baby in his arms, too. It was a 20-year-old Messi in this photo. And the baby in which he is bathing and holding is Yamin Yamal, who he will play on Sunday, the 18-year-old teenage phenom of Spain. And it leads to the question, what? Could you imagine a photo of Michael Jordan with an infant LeBron James? Didn't happen. Now, there is a comparable photo out there in the hockey world. There's an old photo of Gordie Howe with his stick wrapped around Wayne Gretzky's neck. Wayne was like, he looks like he's 10, 11, like in that. It was, he wanted to meet Gordie Howe, and his Walter got him to an event and he met Gordie Howe. But it's not like Gordie was bathing infant Wayne Gretzky. It was at a meet and greet. This is wild. And this is how it came to be. because this photo started to go viral a few years ago as Yamal made his rise. And there was a lot of people who just assumed it was not actually him, that it was some other baby, and it's just a story people are making up. But it's not. It is the Star of Spain as an infant. And this is how it came to be. It was 2007, so about 19 years ago. And FC Barcelona, in which Messi was playing at the time, took part in a charity calendar for UNICEF. And it was a charity drive hosted by UNICEF and local Barcelona sports outlets took part in it. And they had, you know, superstars in Spain sport doing these kind of photos with people. And here's the thing. It was a complete fluke. Complete fluke. There are families who are given the chance to win a raffle to take part in a photo shoot with these superstars in sport. And it just so happened that Yamal's mom won the draw. And there's actually photos of Sheila Abana, Yamal's mom, in the photos with Messi. And that's it. It was a random raffle for a UNICEF charity calendar in which the Yamal family won the chance to take part in this photo shoot. And it just so happened that the photo they got to take was with 20-year-old Lionel Messi. Now, some people want to go like divine intervention, like somehow that moment was Messi passing his soccer knowledge and on to this infant child. Let's not get crazy, but it is a weird coincidence that here we are 19 years later from 2007, and the teenager Lamine Yamal will be taking on the same guy who bade them for a photo shoot 19 years ago for a UNICEF charity calendar in Spain when he was a member of FC Barcelona. And the Associated Press found the photographer who took that photo for an interview. Like, what was that like? And he said Messi had no clue how to hold the kid. And can we all relate to that moment? I remember when my first niece was born. First time I'd ever held a baby. Most awkward moment of my life. I didn't know what the heck to do. Here's your niece. Okay. And I was older than when Messi was at 20 years old. He said he was a very introverted guy who didn't really know what to do with this moment where he's bathing some infant he's never met before in a tub. Oh, but yeah, again, that infant's going to try to take the World Cup title away from him on Sunday in New Jersey. 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
20: 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Especially now that summer is here. 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

0: 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Bidding closes on the Sander auction this Monday, July 20th at 10 a.m.
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1: Hey, Cal.
2: Hey, dude.
1: Cal, have you been out in the sun too long again?
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1: Ah, I see you're wearing a pair of Hey Dudes.
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2: 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See? Totally fun, dude.
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8: Jamie Nye with you here on The Green Zone. Of course, the WCBL All-Star Weekend is coming up, Saskatoon. And reminder, there's a bunt competition. Yeah, they're doing a bunt competition. There's a home run derby, but also the love of the bunt. I very much appreciate it. I'm wondering if they should include a fan angle on an all-star competition. Like a foul ball catching competition, but you can only use either a beer cup or the hat on your head. You can't use a glove. Something fun like that. Maybe next year for the WCBL. As there are some games tonight, Saskatoon on the road in Medicine Hat. Then you have Swift Current at home again, 6:57, the first pitch, of course. Also tonight, Moose Jaw at home and Regina, first pitch, 7:05. And the Weyburn Beavers also back home taking on Brooks. So there's a little bit of the WCBL schedule going on tonight. Anybody out there have faith in the Blue Jays? 1-877-332-8255. 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
7: I'm Lisa Schick with your 980 CJME news update. Some big changes are on the way to the help Saskatchewan people can get after a disaster. The provincial government announcing today it's upping some of the coverage around the Provincial Disaster Assistance Program, PDAP. They include doubling the maximum assistance for individuals and the max assistance for businesses going six times higher. The public is being invited to the downtown Regina Mosque just a couple weeks after a public call to prayer caused some consternation. On Friday, the Regina City Jamia Masajid is holding an in-person survey to give those who live and work downtown a chance to help shape the future of the outdoor call to prayer. And it was a chance to catch up on spraying and haying for farmers this last week. According to the weekly crop report, the warmer, drier weather helped a lot. But more humidity means some areas have been slower in drying. Now CJME weather, sunny and all the way up to 30 Friday, a few clouds Friday night with a low of 17, then cloudy and 28 Saturday, sunny and 30 on Sunday. That's your 980 CJME news update. I'm Lisa Schick.
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17: How's it going out there, Saskatchewan? Hope you're having a great afternoon on this Thursday as baseball is back for tonight in the major leagues. Just one game, though. It's on right now, the Phillies and the Mets. The Toronto Blue Jays. Right now, 2.5 games out of a playoff spot. 66 games remaining. Sportsnet Jays analyst on whether or not the Jays can make the playoffs.
18: They have a chance, right? So we're going to watch and we're going to be intrigued, and it's going to be fun to see either way. But, you know, at this point, 66 games left. If they even want to get to 85 wins, they got to go 40-26. Mm-hmm. Or 40-26. So that's not easy to do. I mean, 40-26, that's like a 100-win pace. That's pretty tough. Now, these things happen sometimes. Like the Red Sox just reeled off a huge winning streak and got themselves back in it. So if the Blue Jays can do something like that, they're right back in it. You see what happens. And strange things in baseball occur all the time. So we're going to be open-minded and just see where it goes. But I think objectively speaking, you know, they've put themselves in a very difficult spot where these next couple weeks ahead of the trade deadline are going to be pretty telling.
17: Yes. So the Jays resume their schedule tomorrow at home against the White Sox. And when I looked at the schedule, and then you compare it to other teams, and there are sites that do strength of schedule. In the American League, the Blue Jays have the fourth most difficult schedule down the stretch. It's because they play the Yankees and Tampa seven times. Sorry, they play the Rays seven times. They play the Yankees six. That's a total of 13 games against the best two teams in the American League. Now, the other side of the table here is American League sucks compared to the National League. You look at the teams above 500 in the National League. And you are looking at 1, 2, 3, 4, 5, 6, 7, 8, 9, 10 at or above 500. In the American League, It's half that. It's five. Six teams make the playoffs. One team below 500 might be in. So that's why there is a heartbeat here for the Toronto Blue Jays to potentially go on a run and make the playoffs. Do they even need 85 wins to make the postseason? Average, that's usually what happens. But the way the season has gone, could they make it at 83, 84, maybe less to make the postseason? 1-877-332-8255 is the fan line. It's open to you. Blue Jay fans, baseball fans, do you believe the Jays can go on a run and get back into the postseason? Or was last year the mirage? Maybe we just got to accept the fact that the Blue Jays, who were that team that missed the playoffs the year before and couldn't win a wild card game, caught fire and got to the World Series, and that was the anomaly. Yes, it raised the expectation for what this team can be, but overall, okay, maybe the realistic spot for the Jays is in the middle, challenging for a wild card. And not that they got lucky that they won the AL East and went to the World Series, but it was just the magical season that maybe this group will be hard-pressed to match again. And I'm not even putting the World Series in there. Previously, they couldn't get past the wild card round for years. They couldn't even get a win in the playoffs until last year. 1-877-332-8255 is the fan line here on the Green Zone. What do you think? Do the Jays have a shot at making the playoffs? Wayne in Saskatoon, what do you think?
19: I think they're not making it. They're, you know what? I still think, Janie, was the karma coming back from Bo Bichette not being, you know, offered a contract. That threw the lineup out of whack, I do believe. And can they get a refund on Vladdy? I mean, seriously? He's making a king's ransom and he's playing like a bum.
17: Yeah, it's not a good deal right now for the Blue Jays on what Vladdy's putting out for that $50 million per.
19: Yeah, I don't think they have many losing streaks, Jamie. They lose, you know, five or six, they win a couple, but they can't go to that hump and win like more than four in a row, and they need to win more than four in a row. But yeah, I don't think they'll make it.
17: Now, Wayne, I know you're a big soccer fan. Who's your pick for the World Cup final this weekend?
19: That's crazy because, you know, the Argentina won the last three games when they were behind. I think it's a bit of rope-a-dope. And everyone's flying around the pitch and then they just hang out. Argentina's going to win. I know Spain's amazing, but Yamal hasn't lit it up yet. So Messi gets his second in a row.
17: All right, Wayne, we'll put it on the board for you. Wayne says Argentina goes back to back. But back to the topic at hand, the Toronto Blue Jays start their final 66 games of the regular season. 2.5 games back. Not a big mountain to climb to make the playoffs, but when you consider how many teams are in this race, that's what makes it harder. If they were 2.5 back and they were the next team or the second, no, that you have to go down a bit. There's a lot of teams between them and that wild card spot that they have to pass. So they have to be 2.5 games better than one team, 2 games better than another team. Like, you have to count a bunch of teams that they just have to be better than. And if they're not one of those teams, they won't make the playoffs in the final 66. And how much of this is on Vladdy? Do you know how many home runs Vladdy has hit this season? 6. 6. So he is on pace for roughly, what is that, 10? 10 home runs? I know last season wasn't even a banner year for Vladdy with 23 home runs. Of course, his peak was in 2021 when he hit 48 and 111 RBIs. He hasn't been that player since. Got paid 2 years ago. He hit 30 and 103. But he's the face of the franchise. And this is nowhere near good enough. Like, when you look around star players in major leagues who's making as much money as Vladdy, is anybody more disappointing? Like, he might be the most disappointing player in Major League Baseball this year when you look at salary and what he means to an organization. And he sat out the All-Star game because of his nagging back injury, and sure, it could be an injury that's holding him back. But lowest home run total, lowest average, lowest OPS in his career, couldn't come at a worse time. 1-877-332-8255, or maybe he catches fire in the last third of the season for the Toronto Blue Jays. Blue Jays fans can only hope. What do you think the Jays' chances are of making the playoffs? You can give me a call now, 1-877-332-8255, here on the Green Zone on 650 CKOM and 980 CJME.
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17: Jamie Nye with you here on a Thursday. Will the Blue Jays make the playoffs? I got a new note here from Bruce. Level-headed Bruce. Jamie, you gain a full game against a team, exactly what you want. Got to beat them sooner or later. 2.5 games is 1 weekend, Jamie. That's from Bruce. So maybe Bruce believes. I don't see it happening. The Jays have been so frustrating all season. Remember back in, what was it, May? I was doing the comparison to last year. They have the same record as last year at this time. Then they kind of got hot. Oh, they're only 2 games different from last year. Then they got hot. What are they now? 10? I think they're 10 games different from last year right now. Because they have never gotten hot. I don't see them getting hot. I don't see the pitchers getting hot. Dylan Cease has been great. All-star. Ernie Clement's been fantastic. Okamoto might be becoming one of the favorites for Toronto Blue Jay fans since he came over this season from Japan. But Baltimore is getting better. They're 7-3. They've won 4 straight. The Red Sox have won 9 straight games. They're 9-1. They're still a half game out of a playoff spot. But you have to pass the Orioles, the Astros, the Red Sox, the Twins, and the Mariners. All those teams you have to be better than. Some of them 2.5 games better than. Yes, they play the Orioles. Yes, they play the Astros coming up in the back half of this season. Actually, in a few weeks. We know they play the Red Sox and the Orioles. They're in the division. But they don't play the Mariners. So you can't make up games. You're relying on everybody else. And do they have a set against the Twins? I don't think they have a set against the Twins the rest of the way. So you can't even jump into that fight. You just have to hope they start to win or lose. I'm sorry, Bruce. I appreciate your optimism. It's just, yeah, it is just one weekend. But that's one weekend where all those teams lose and you win. The odds of that happening are slim to none because they'll be playing each other. The Orioles will play the Red Sox. Someone's guaranteed to win. When the Jays play the Orioles, they're pretty going to have to sweep to start gaining some ground to really make headway. It's been so frustrating this season watching the Toronto Blue Jays and Jeff Hoffman. How many games? They're in a playoff spot if it wasn't for Jeff Hoffman. If they would have made that change earlier in the season and gone with Louis Varland instead of Hoffman when he blew, what, three or four games, and Varland would have shut those games down, the Jays would be in the playoffs right now. I told you he was going to cost them the World Series. Now he's costing them a playoff spot. Oh, he was barely a closer when they signed him. Why they tried to make him a closer anyways? Yeah, he got me all upset. Jeff Hoffman. Glad Justin's on vacation. Blackwell would be sharing my rant here on the Green Zone. As we continue. Baseball is back right now, by the way. The Mets lead the Phillies. Someone texted in about more disappointing Bo Bichette or Vladdy Guerrero Jr. Bo has more home runs and RBIs than Vladdy does this year. Now, the Mets are terrible. Both teams have been disappointing, but Bo, maybe slightly a better season. They're pretty well on par with disappointment for Bo Bichette and Vladdy this year. It's on 980 CJME and 650 CKOM.
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14: Get your tickets now for Shakespeare on the Saskatchewan, marking its 41st year of bringing Shakespeare's words to life on the banks of the South Saskatchewan River. 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
1: From the National Newsroom of the Canadian Press, I'm Rob Westgate. Wildfires continue to burn across Canada, filling the air with heavy smoke. Ontario Premier Doug Ford says crews and aircraft are working hard to fight the more than 180 wildfires across the northern part of the province, adding that his government will spare no expense in keeping people safe. Speaking to reporters in Windsor on Thursday, Ford thanked emergency responders.
2: It's not just the firefighters there on the front line, but it's the police officers, it's the OPP, it's the Canadian Armed Forces that are up there that actually helped rescue a bunch of campers from YMCA that were on the lake, and with conjunction with the OPP.
1: Meanwhile, the number of new fires burning across BC has jumped as crews there warn of dry conditions and lightning in the forecast. Canadian Press reporter Brina Owen was in Pemberton, BC Thursday, where a wildfire is threatening the community of about 3,400.
3: This wildfire sprang up yesterday, Wednesday. It came a few days after wildfire officials had warned that expected dry lightning in the forecast would increase wildfire activity, although the Wildfire Service has said the suspected cause of this fire is human activity.
1: Prime Minister Mark Carney is defending his government's approach to the environment as wildfire season rages on. Carney says they have taken an investment-driven approach, which includes plans to double the size of Canada's electricity grid.
4: We relied too much on targets, laws, that weren't driving the actual investment that's necessary to reduce emissions. So we've shifted our focus to get that investment driven.
1: Members of U.S. Congress in Michigan are calling on Canada to do something about the smoke coming over the border, saying their patience has run out. Now, natural disasters are not exclusive to Canada this summer. At a briefing, Texas Governor Greg Abbott says two people have died in catastrophic flash flooding.
5: One is a male near Comfort, who was swept away in an RV. Another is a female in Uvalde who was swept away while driving on a road.
1: The floodwaters were triggered by days of heavy rain in certain parts of Texas, with more rain expected Friday. And finally, U.S. President Donald Trump used a Thursday evening primetime address to talk about vulnerabilities in the American election system. ABC's Jonathan Carl.
6: He got into this whole riff about voting machines being vulnerable. This is something that has been litigated and studied and investigated over and over again, including by his own administration, his own attorney general, Bill Barr, the people that he appointed to be in charge of cybersecurity.
1: Trump also accused China of compromising voter data from the presidential election in 2020. This is the Canadian Press. In sports, Francisco Alvarez homered twice as New York Mets defeated the Philadelphia Phillies 4-1 in the first Major League game following the All-Star break. The start time was pushed back an hour, and the teams played under a hazy sky with diminishing air quality, thanks to the smoke that's been moving around the region from wildfires burning in Canada and Minnesota. Up next, some WNBA results. Portland beat Washington 75-56. However, New York at Dallas had to be postponed. Canadian Elite Basketball League results saw Niagara beat Brampton 99-90, while Scarborough got past London 107-97. And finally, in MLS action, CF Montreal drove the play but couldn't solve Toronto FC keeper Luca Gavrin in a 0-0 draw as both clubs returned to action following a lengthy World Cup break. Vancouver and Chicago were postponed. St. Louis beat Kansas City 3-2 and Portland topped Seattle 5-1. From the Canadian Press, I'm Rob Westgate.
7: I'm Lisa Schick with your 980 CJME News Update. Some big changes are on the way to the help Saskatchewan people can get after a disaster. The provincial government announcing today it's upping some of the coverage around the Provincial Disaster Assistance Program, PDAP. They include doubling the maximum assistance for individuals and the max assistance for businesses going six times higher. The public is being invited to the downtown Regina Mosque just a couple weeks after a public call to prayer caused some consternation. On Friday, the Regina City Jamia Masajid is holding an in-person survey to give those who live and work downtown a chance to help shape the future of the outdoor call to prayer. And it was a chance to catch up on spraying and haying for farmers this last week. According to the weekly crop report, the warmer, drier weather helped a lot. But more humidity means some areas have been slower in drying. Now CJME weather, sunny and all the way up to 30 Friday, a few clouds Friday night with a low of 17, then cloudy and 28 Saturday, sunny and 30 on Sunday. That's your 980 CJME news update. I'm Lisa Schick.
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11: You know, I got to say, it was a breath of fresh air to hear Sylvain Charlebois speaking in that last segment with a note of optimism. You know, he said he's happy about what oil prices are doing right now. He seemed hopeful going into the fall that oil prices won't fluctuate too much, bringing up our price of groceries. But at the same time, I mean, I'm just thinking about a conversation I had with one of my kids in our car yesterday. We were driving home from the grocery store where he was remarking on how expensive some things are. And he said, I'm not going to be able to afford anything as an adult. I won't be able to buy any of these things. And I said, well, what makes you say that? He's like, because they just keep getting more and more expensive. And me trying to shield my kids from negative news in the world as much as I can at this stage in their lives, I said, well, yeah, prices go up. That's a normal thing. So something that would have cost, say, $100, however many decades ago, might cost $500 now. And that's normal because that's inflation. The price of things goes up, but employers are expected to keep up with the costs that are so

0: associated with inflation. Wages are supposed to go up with inflation. So yes, things will be more expensive in 20 years from now when you're into your career, but your wages are also going to be higher than people today. But at the back of my head, I'm thinking, God, I hope I'm right. I hope I'm right. And that is a lot of what parents and grandparents are thinking about today is, you know, what are these prices going to mean for our kids and our grandkids, our great grandkids? It's scary to think about those times when we're living in times of such volatility. But anyway, lots of text messages coming in. We are going into open lines at 1-877-332-8255 coming up on the other side of the break. You can talk to me about grocery prices. I'd love to hear your tips and tricks for keeping your grocery bill down. Or maybe you'd like to weigh in, as many of you on the text board have been, on my conversation with the conservative justice critic during the Big Talker today. The conservatives have a lot of great slogans, a lot of great plans. They seem very agreeable, but my question is, how will they pay for it? I'm Tamara Cherry, and you're listening to 650 CKOM and 980 CJME.
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2: I'm Lisa Schick with your 980 CJME news update. Some big changes are on the way to the help Saskatchewan people can get after a disaster. The provincial government announcing today it's upping some of the coverage around the Provincial Disaster Assistance Program, PDAP. They include doubling the maximum assistance for individuals and the max assistance for businesses going six times higher. The public is being invited to the downtown Regina Mosque just a couple weeks after a public call to prayer caused some consternation. On Friday, the Regina City Jamia Masajid is holding an in-person survey to give those who live and work downtown a chance to help shape the future of the outdoor call to prayer. And it was a chance to catch up on spraying and haying for farmers this last week. According to the weekly crop report, the warmer, drier weather helped a lot. But more humidity means some areas have been slower in drying. Now CJME weather, sunny and all the way up to 30 Friday. A few clouds Friday night with a low of 17. Then cloudy and 28 Saturday, sunny and 30 on Sunday. That's your 980 CJME news update. I'm Lisa Schick.
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1: From the National Newsroom of the Canadian Press, I'm Rob Westgate. BC wildfire activity has spiked over the last 24 hours, a spike that triggered an evacuation order for the town site of Boston Bar in the Fraser Canyon. Another evacuation order was issued for parts of Pemberton, where the new Signal Hill wildfire is burning within 3 kilometers of the center of town and covering the area with heavy smoke. Canadian Press reporter Brenna Owen has more from the region.
2: There is a smaller area that is on evacuation order. Most other areas are on evacuation alert, with residents told to be ready to leave immediately. The Wildfire Service said this fire is not immediately threatening any structures, but you can see that it is very close to a residential neighborhood, the Pemberton Valley Lodge, and some other, you know, community infrastructure and amenities.
1: Ontario Premier Doug Ford, meantime, says the province will spare no expense when it comes to keeping people safe as dozens of forest fires burn across the province, including one that damaged and destroyed homes and buildings on Collins First Nation. Ford says Ontario will never underfund firefighters.
3: When I came into office, it was $70 million. It's up over $150 million. But if you include the base funding and include firefighters, the aircraft and equipment are in place before fire season begins. So we can respond immediately when fires break out.
1: And Prime Minister Mark Carney says his government is building preconditions to reduce emissions into investments like the new oil pipeline agreement with Alberta. Carney making the comments in London, Ontario, with much of that province blanketed in wildfire smoke.
4: A precondition of that new oil pipeline is the Pathways Project, which is the equivalent of removing 90% of the vehicles on Alberta roads.
1: The wildfires currently raging in northern Ontario are causing health concerns and leading to event cancellations in southern parts of the province and across the northeastern U.S. Speaking of the U.S., in a primetime address Thursday evening, Donald Trump announced the release of previously classified documents the White House says exposes vulnerabilities in the U.S. election system, including the 2020 election, where he lost his re-election bid to former President Joe Biden. Correspondent Jonathan Carl has more.
5: This is what is so unusual here to me about this address. One of the many things is that he talks about how the deep state covered this up, and there was this great effort by, you know, foreign entities to manipulate our election against him. He was president, and it was his people that were in charge.
1: His Thursday night speech was the latest effort in his years-long push to raise doubts about the legitimacy of U.S. elections, even with the midterms just months away. Critics say Trump is opting to revisit the subject despite persistent voter concerns about the cost of living, the war with Iran, and the deadly immigration crackdown. This is the Canadian Press. In sports, CF Montreal and Toronto FC spent nearly 2 months on the sidelines during the lengthy World Cup break. It looked every bit like it in their return to MLS action Thursday night. The two sides playing to a 0-0 draw in Montreal, with the home side dominating the shot count 15-7, including 3 on target, but unable to finish. Elsewhere, the Portland Timbers easily shut down the Seattle Sounders 5-1, and St. Louis topped Sporting Kansas City 3-2. Now over to the Diamond, where there was just one game following the All-Star break, the New York Mets defeating the Philadelphia Phillies by a final score of 4-1. In WNBA action, Portland beat Washington 75-56. New York at Dallas was postponed. Canadian Elite Basketball League saw Niagara beat Brampton 99-90, and Scarborough won 107-97 over London. From the Canadian Press, I'm Rob Westgate.
6: I'm Lisa Schick with your 980 CJME news update. Some big changes are on the way to the help Saskatchewan people can get after a disaster. The provincial government announcing today it's upping some of the coverage around the Provincial Disaster Assistance Program, PDAP. They include doubling the maximum assistance for individuals and the max assistance for businesses, going 6 times higher. The public is being invited to the downtown Regina Mosque just a couple weeks after a public call to prayer caused some consternation. On Friday, the Regina City Jamia Masajid is holding an in-person survey to give those who live and work downtown a chance to help shape the future of the outdoor call to prayer. And it was a chance to catch up on spraying and haying for farmers this last week. According to the weekly crop report, the warmer, drier weather helped a lot. But more humidity means some areas have been slower in drying. Now CJME weather, sunny and all the way up to 30 Friday, a few clouds Friday night with a low of 17, then cloudy and 28 Saturday, sunny and 30 on Sunday. That's your 980 CJME news update. I'm Lisa Schick.
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0: about defense. That's how I've been looking at it. But as a proactive economic move to just give us some of that street credit, as you said. George Takash, I encourage our listeners to look up all of your books, and I'm sure we'll have you back again. Always fascinating conversations. I appreciate your time, George. Have a good one.
1: Sounds good. Thanks. Cheers.
0: Thank you. All right. On the other side of the break, we are talking help for seniors and long-term care problems in this province. 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
3: I'm Lisa Schick with your 980 CJME news update. Some big changes are on the way to the help Saskatchewan people can get after a disaster. The provincial government announcing today it's upping some of the coverage around the Provincial Disaster Assistance Program, PDAP. They include doubling the maximum assistance for individuals and the max assistance for businesses going six times higher. The public is being invited to the downtown Regina Mosque just a couple weeks after a public call to prayer caused some consternation. On Friday, the Regina City Jamia Masajid is holding an in-person survey to give those who live and work downtown a chance to help shape the future of the outdoor call to prayer. And it was a chance to catch up on spraying and haying for farmers this last week. According to the weekly crop report, the warmer, drier weather helped a lot. But more humidity means some areas have been slower in drying. Now CJME weather, sunny and all the way up to 30 Friday, a few clouds Friday night with a low of 17, then cloudy and 28 Saturday, sunny and 30 on Sunday. That's your 980 CJME news update. I'm Lisa Schick.
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0: Welcome back to the show. I am Tamara Cherry filling in for Evan Bray this week. Last week on the show, Evan had a conversation about concerns over the number of long-term care beds available in Saskatchewan, and it clearly struck a nerve with listeners. Lots of you texting and calling in on that topic, and you'll have an opportunity to do so again today. But on our Facebook page in particular, it generated almost 200 comments with many people sharing deeply personal stories about trying to navigate the system for aging parents, for spouses, for family members living with disabilities, and loved ones whose care needs have grown beyond what families can manage on their own. One of the people who reached out was Joanne Brooks. She knows these challenges from both a personal and professional perspective. She is the founder and lead care specialist at Be Home Companion Care, a Saskatoon area business that provides non-medical in-home support designed to help seniors and other vulnerable individuals remain independent and at home for as long as possible. Her work includes everything from transportation and meal preparation to companionship, errands, and day-to-day support tailored to each client's needs. And we all know how much those needs can vary from person to person. So as Saskatchewan's population ages and demand for care continues to grow, many families are asking what options exist between living completely independently and moving into a care facility. Joining me now to walk us through some of that in her own perspective from her lived experience is Joanne Brooks, owner of Be Home Companion Care. Joanne, thank you so much for taking the time today.
1: Thank you, Tamara. I'm so happy to be here this morning.
0: So, Joanne, you have a personal experience that has driven some of your work. Tell us about what you experienced with your mother and why this issue of elder care in particular is so personal for you.
1: Yeah, so my mom really inspired Be Home Companion Care. She was in and out of hospital for several years, and her wish was just to remain home for as long as she could. And when she really eventually needed long-term care, there simply just wasn't a bed available for her. So watching her experience showed me just how many families are struggling. In addition to my mom, I have a 22-year-old son who's cognitively and physically disabled, and he's had many challenges throughout his life. I've done a lot of advocacy. Currently, I'm still advocating for him. And caring for him has taught me that, you know, really every person deserves dignity. They deserve compassion, patience, and a quality of life. So those experiences really helped shape the way I care for every client of mine. Often families are stretched. Caregiver burnout is a real thing. You know, we know our healthcare professionals work incredibly hard, but the reality is the demand has really outgrown the capacity. Families are waiting. Seniors stay in hospital longer than needed. They need to. Caregivers become exhausted. People often decline while waiting, and it really affects everyone involved.
0: Yeah, you know, I think we all have people in our own lives. I certainly do. And you listening, you know who you are in my own life, who is now nodding along and perhaps with some tears in their eyes listening to you. You know, you said, Joanne, that every person deserves dignity, compassion, and a quality of life. How often do you think that is actually found in the system as it exists today?
1: You know, unfortunately, not very often. I mean, again, our healthcare professionals work very hard, but, you know, the reality is a lot of seniors have lost a spouse. Sometimes their families live far away, and, you know, they just want somebody to check in on their parents. Social isolation is also a concern. You know, seniors may or may not get out as much as they used to be able to. So it's, for me, it's not just about checking boxes. You know, I get to know people. I learn their stories. We celebrate birthdays. We go for coffee. And I really try to help them stay connected to their community. And I think those are the moments that really matter. And I feel like in our healthcare facilities, just the time isn't there to provide that level of care to people. It's not just about medical care. There's so much beyond that, you know, helps with their emotional well-being, their mental health. And I think that, you know, it's a real need. And there are a lot of gaps that exist that we could try to close just to help folks really maintain their dignity and quality of life.
0: If you're just joining us, I'm Tamara Cherry in for Evan Bray, and I'm speaking with Joanne Brooks, who is the founder and lead care specialist of Be Home Companion Care. And Joanne, I mean, what you're talking about right there, that's the companion care. I suppose what you're describing is the companion care, right? It's that stuff that is missing in the traditional system that leaves caregivers, family members, whether they're spouses or, you know, children of elderly people or whomever it may be, feeling so guilty when they're not there and they're just thinking about their loved one sitting alone, whether it's at home or wherever it may be. And I wonder if you can describe for us, you know, you just described some of your companion care. How does this differ from, or how is it different from home care or long-term care?
1: Yeah, so, I mean, I think you touched on it earlier, but, you know, companion care is really important. But in addition, you know, there could be mobility limitations. And so, you know, transportation to appointments gives families peace of mind, but it also gives the client reliability to know that somebody's taking them to an appointment. Maybe, you know, I gather information for families to give them an update so they know how the appointment went. It's simple tasks that we all take for granted. We can do quite easily every day, but for somebody who has a mobility issue or perhaps a little bit of memory loss, you know, grocery shopping, errands, meal prep, light housekeeping, laundry, you know, sometimes the laundry room's located in the basement. It's hard to get there. Mm-hmm. Companionship, conversations, walks, just simple things like medication reminders. I've even done things like paperwork. You know, it's really hard to navigate systems, you know, calling to check on, you know, a tax return, for example, with a CRA or any other, you know, conversation that requires, you know, pressing six to speak to somebody or navigating all of those systems. So those are some of the things that I do outside of what home care would do. So it's really focused on non-medical care.
0: That, I mean, again, in my own life, my own personal experience with loved ones of mine who have been that, that caregiver, that loved one who's burning out. I mean, there's got to be so many people who are nodding along. Yes, calling the banks, doing this, like that. It's stuff that the government, they don't fill those gaps. So let's talk more though about the companionship. I think about my late grandparents, my late grandmother in particular. She had a little bowl of candies that she kept by her door. And when the home care teams would come by to give medication or check her eyes or whatever it was, she'd always be giving them candy. I wonder, can you share with us some stories of how meaningful it is for some of your clients when you go there? And yeah, you might be there to help with this or that, but just to have another person there who they can give a piece of candy to or play a game of cards with or whatever you might be doing that day.
1: Yeah, I have some really heartwarming stories. So I'm not a math person. My husband's probably laughing if he's listening because he knows that I have girl math. However,
0: don't say girl math. Okay, Joanne, go ahead.
1: I've learned how to play crib, which is
0: I love it.
1: I have a client who just turned 90, and so we celebrated with some, you know, some flowers and one of her favorite treats. And honestly, it's like being a kid in a candy store, seeing their faces light up with absolute joy, and just a level of gratitude that I feel. And it goes both ways. I mean, this isn't about me just coming in and performing a job. This is about building relationships and trust. Mm-hmm. And so just last week, I took two ladies to the forestry farm, and we just had a blast. We saw all the animals. It was a perfect day. Again, it was just like that childlike wonder comes out again, and it just really is so rewarding for them, their families. It's just a thrill.
0: Mm-hmm. If you're just listening, if you're just stepping into your car, turning on your radio, I'm Tamara Cherry in conversation with Joanne Brooks. Joanne is the founder and lead care specialist of Be Home Companion Care and one of the many, many, many people we heard from after Evan had a conversation last week regarding the concerns over the number of long-term care beds available in Saskatchewan. Joanne, I want us to go to a quick break. And on the other side of the break, I want to talk to you about what sorts of things families should look for when they are considering the different types of care that are available. I think a lot of people are aware of long-term care, and then they become of home care before they're ready to make that long-term care decision, but that you've just introduced us to a whole new layer of care, especially when it comes to that companion care. So I'm just going to ask you to hold on for a few minutes, and we'll be right back here on 980 CJME and 650 CKOM.
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0: Some of them are fronts for cyber crime. So they collect your information and then in some cases use it for identity theft attacks. In other cases, they sell it to other aggregator sites. And before you know it, you're getting phishing messages in your inbox. And so whichever way you look at this, this is bad stuff. You don't want to be visiting these sites. Check your sources more carefully before you book anything.
1: Carmi, we've just got a minute left, but I have to ask you about the Swedes here, because, I mean, this seems like a Captain Obvious thing, but it's worth noting that the Swedes have proven modern cars are more distracting than ever. It's irony, but also obvious, no?
0: Yeah, we should know this. It is obvious, but they're putting data to it. So it's an automotive magazine, Viva Lagare, and they tested vehicles 5 years ago, and then they tested them again this year to kind of see how much time it takes to, start the defroster, increase the cabin temperature, change from one radio station to another, or reset the odometer. And they found that 5 years ago, it took almost a minute less than it does now. So it's taking us more time to fiddle with the screen because we no longer have buttons. We no longer have switches. Everything is buried in a menu on a screen, and that is distracting, and the data proves that. And it's, they're not saying this is getting people killed, but we know full well this is what causes more accidents. And as time goes on, it's getting worse and worse.
1: Jeez. Carmi, one of my parents has a car that actually has like an analog clock in it with a freaking hour and minute hands. And I'm like, why are we looking at this old hour and minute hand? We need to just quickly see the time and look back at the road. It's just, oh my gosh. Anyway, Carmi Levy, we unfortunately have to end it there because we're coming up against the break, but such a delight as always to go through all the big, daunting, but also hopeful with the death of mosquitoes. Tech stories of the day. Carmi Levy, technology analyst and journalist. Thanks so much for taking the time.
0: So wonderful being with you, Tamara. Thanks so much for having me.
1: Have a great day. All right. On the other side of the break, folks, some more hopeful news in our newscast. We're not talking about the death of mosquitoes, but we are talking about something that could be a real game changer for cancer patients and their doctors. Coming up on the other side of the Evan Bray Show, 980 CJME and 650 CKOM.
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3: I'm Lisa Schick with your 980 CJME news update. Some big changes are on the way to the help Saskatchewan people can get after a disaster. The provincial government announcing today it's upping some of the coverage around the Provincial Disaster Assistance Program, PDAP. They include doubling the maximum assistance for individuals and the max assistance for businesses going 6 times higher. The public is being invited to the downtown Regina Mosque just a couple weeks after a public call to prayer caused some consternation. On Friday, the Regina City Jamia Masajid is holding an in-person survey to give those who live and work downtown a chance to help shape the future of the outdoor call to prayer. And it was a chance to catch up on spraying and haying for farmers this last week. According to the weekly crop report, the warmer, drier weather helped a lot. But more humidity means some areas have been slower in drying. Now CJME weather, sunny and all the way up to 30 Friday. A few clouds Friday night with a low of 17. Then cloudy and 28 Saturday, sunny and 30 on Sunday. That's your 980 CJME news update. I'm Lisa Schick.
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3: 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What's it going to be like today, especially now that summer is here? We have the same question because we live here too. 980 CJME has the official forecast for your afternoon golf game. 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
4: Well, once you hear the titles of my next guest, all the many titles that she has on her business cards, you will know why she is the person that we want to be talking to about this topic. If you've had cancer, if you have a loved one who has had cancer, then you know that the end of treatment is a relief, but also the beginning of a new kind of anxiety. Even after chemotherapy, radiation, surgery, or other treatments, there is always that question, will it come back? Well, researchers at Toronto's Princess Margaret Cancer Centre are launching a major study that could change the way doctors answer that question. The trial aims to find out whether a simple blood test can detect microscopic traces of cancer left behind after treatment. These amounts are so small that they may not show up on a CT scan. The hope is that the test could help identify which patients need more treatment. Many believe it could represent a major step forward in the early detection of cancer recurrence. Now, joining me now is Dr. Lillian Hsu, who is a medical oncologist at Princess Margaret Cancer Centre. She's also a professor of medicine at the University of Toronto, and she is the scientific lead of the Peter Gilgan Centre for Early Cancer Detection Research. Dr. Hsu, thank you so much for taking the time today.
5: Thanks for having me on the show.
4: All right, so for people hearing about this for the first time, what exactly is this study trying to prove?
5: So this study, which is called the Sherlock study, and for obvious reasons, because we are trying to detect, is to use a test called liquid biopsy, essentially a blood test in this case, looking for exactly what you previously said, small microscopic quantities of tumor DNA, cancer DNA, that is shed by the cancer cells into the bloodstream to see if we can find molecular residual cancer in patients who have undergone curative treatment, as you said, surgery or radiation or chemotherapy or combinations of these treatments, in order to see whether there are signs of these cancer cells left behind that potentially can come back in time.
4: Okay, so would this be, if this trial that you're doing proves that this can happen, are we talking about, you know, a blood test the day of your last chemo treatment or radiation? Or in practical terms, what would this look like?
5: Yeah, in the clinical trial, what we're trying to do is to actually track over the course of 1 year. So in patients that we are able to register before their definitive curative treatment starts, we will get a blood sample before. And then during the course of the next 12 months, we would take another 5 samples about 4 to 6 weeks after treatment, and then 3 months, 6 months, 9 months, and 12 months after treatment. And we will repeat that specific kind of test each time point to see if we can find these circulating tumor cancer DNA present. Studies have shown that if you do it more than one time, you're more likely to detect it, and that's why we're doing this longitudinally more than once. And hopefully they're all negative, but if there's one that is positive, then obviously we would need to see if there are any signs of the cancer, for example, on physical examination or CAT scan to suggest maybe the cancer already is back. But if they're not, then this is the so-called molecular residual cancer.
4: Mm-hmm. There are obvious benefits medically to being able to catch if the cancer is back sooner. But as an oncologist, I'm sure you can appreciate that anxiety that I was referring to in the intro to this segment that patients have after they finish their treatment and they're wondering, is it going to come back? Can you talk to me a little bit about that, what you've seen from patients over your years of work about that waiting period and what it would mean to be able to overcome that and give them some earlier reassurance that, nope, not back at this point, not back at this point?
5: Yeah, absolutely. I think what you're describing is quite common, that patients after curative treatment, that's a big question that not just the patients have, we have too as physicians and other caregivers. And obviously knowing the certainty of it coming back may help us plan treatments earlier. And we can talk about, what that means. At the present time in the study, we're planning clinical trials that if we detect molecular residual cancer, we're planning to test additional treatment on an investigational basis to see, again, whether we can get rid of that cancer again. But this is all still in the clinical trial stage. We still have to collect the evidence in order to actually demonstrate this so-called utility, that it is actually beneficial or helpful. And it's not just a matter of delaying things from happening, but ultimately it won't change the end outcome. And doing this by tracking it in large numbers of patients will really help us build that evidence.
4: Okay, if you're just joining us, I'm Tamara Cherry filling in for Evan Bray, and I'm speaking with Dr. Lillian Su, who is an oncologist and a cancer researcher really involved in a very interesting trial study right now. So tell me more about this trial. Dr. Su, how many people does it involve? You said very large study. How many people, and why is it important that you do a trial of that size?
5: Yeah, this trial is going to enroll 7,000 patients over 5 years. It's currently only open at the Princess Margaret Cancer Center, but we plan to open this in other Ontario centers in time. We just need to build the platform and really set it up such that we can be able to expand it to other cities and towns in Ontario. It's really important to do large numbers because we know not everybody will have molecular residual disease, so we need to have a large enough sample size to be able to look at the ones that are positive and the ones that are negative, and even the ones who are negative, so-called molecular residual disease negative, we can potentially actually reduce the amount of testing they subsequently undergo. For example, fewer CAT scans, fewer tests, and if they were to get additional treatment beyond that standard treatment, maybe we can dial back on that additional treatment to relieve them from further additional toxicities. And the trial is open to all cancer types, both solid cancers as well as hematological cancers, such as leukemia, lymphoma.
4: Dr. Su, this will vary, obviously, depending on how far into the study you are. But I wonder if you were to do a blood test, say, 4 to 6 weeks after somebody had their last treatment, and you find that molecular residual disease, as you said, how far in advance would this potentially be allowing you to detect cancer? Are we talking months before you would otherwise be able to detect it, years before you'd otherwise be able to detect it? What kind of game changer is this?
5: That's a great question. This kind of technology is not new. People have been developing it over the last several years, and it's getting better and more sensitive. The average in terms of what we call lead time that you can detect in the blood but not yet on physical examination typically is a few months. Now, occasionally you can find it a few, more than a few months in advance, but typically that time is not very long. So that's why we want to repeat it multiple times and make sure that we can actually detect it in advance of it developing into what we call macroscopic or physically visible cancer, so that perhaps by detecting it earlier, we can do something earlier that the cells have not learned new tricks to become resistant to treatment.
4: How big of a difference can that make for somebody? Are we talking potentially the difference between life and death? Are we talking more treatment options? What difference does it make in real terms?
5: Yeah, I mean, obviously we need to study it to know it, and I don't want to create any false hopes.
4: Mm-hmm.
5: We don't really know the answers to all the questions you just asked me, and the only way we need to learn is to actually collect the information to learn. A lot of it depends on the treatment that you will offer at that time. If the treatment that you offer is just going to delay the recurrence or actually not effective, then we're not actually making a difference, right? Because what you act on it with makes a difference.
4: What's the timeline here? When might patients start seeing the results of this research influencing their own care?
5: This is a 5-year study, but we're not the only one in the world doing this study. We're all learning this kind of MRD, molecular residual disease studies, are happening all over the world. I think in the next decade, or hopefully sooner than that, we'll see more and more of this kind of results coming out that hopefully can inform us what to do in the situation of after, you know, curative treatments.
4: And I want to ask you, because there are so many other studies happening like this in the world, what made you want to dig into this area of research in particular, or what are you hoping to expand upon? Is it the different timelines that you are introducing? Is it the sheer volume of people who are involved in this, enrolling 7,000 patients over that course of 5 years? What are you hoping to add to that body of research?
5: Well, we've been very fortunate to receive the donation from the Peter Gilgan Center for Early Cancer Detection Research to launch this large study. The challenge with these kind of studies is many people are doing smaller scale studies, but by doing this across the entire spectrum of cancers, I think mass is very important. Numbers are very important. The more numbers we have, the more likely we can answer the question with greater confidence. So I think that's what we're trying to achieve. We're going to add to the existent knowledge, but I think we're going to do so with numbers that are beyond only, you know, a small percentage across different studies that are ongoing in the world.
4: Wonderful. Dr. Lillian Su, medical oncologist at Princess Margaret Cancer Center, the wearer of many hats, including also professor of medicine at the University of Toronto and scientific lead of what you just mentioned there, the Peter Gilgan Center for Early Cancer Detection Research. Thank you so much for your time today and for your work.
5: Thank you so much.
4: Have a great day.
5: Bye-bye.
4: All right. Fascinating work coming out of Ontario. As Dr. Su said, they will be enrolling 7,000 patients over the course of 5 years. Currently, this is only happening at Princess Margaret Cancer Center in Toronto, but they'll be broadening that out to other centers within Ontario. But like she said, you know, this could see impacts in the coming years beyond Ontario. You know, we could feel the impacts of this in Saskatchewan. I know that a lot of you listeners out there are thinking of your own situations, your own loved ones who might be having these battles right now with cancer. And it's, I find a lot of hope in listening to the work of researchers being done, not only here in Canada, but around the world. The fact that they're working on it in Toronto and Ontario, that they are building on other studies that are happening simultaneously around the world, I think is good news for us all. All right. We're going to open up the phone lines for a few minutes after the break. 1-877-332-8255. A whole bunch of topics on the text board that I know lots of you have been weighing in on, including my conversation with the federal justice critic that we had this earlier today. A lot of you also weighing in on grocery prices. I'm going to try to get to some of those text messages after the break. But if you'd like to weigh in, you can give me a call, 1-877-332-8255. 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I'm Tamara Cherry, in for Evan this week on 650 CKOM and 980 CJME.
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0: Welcome back to the show. Getting a little bit closer to the noon hour, folks, and to the weekend when we're going to have our World Cup final match on Sunday. So much to look forward to, as always. I'm really excited for tomorrow, Bugs and Hugs, folks. That is like one of my, I love the hard-hitting news segments, but my faves are always the ones that make me smile and that allow me to interact with you guys. So really excited for Bugs and Hugs tomorrow. And I'm just really jacked up about a lot of the conversations that we have been having today. Looking at our Facebook page, a lot of comments coming in about safety, public safety. Deb's writing on our Facebook page, I feel generally safe, but like any other city, there are safer and less safe places to be. My experience is that much crime is targeted. I believe we need a stronger presence of restorative justice. I do not agree with the catch and release. When I lived in Scotland, I would often walk home at night up to 1 hour through a canal without fear. I would be unlikely to walk alone at night in Saskatoon. Somebody else, Rhonda, sending us a message from Saskatoon saying, I wouldn't walk downtown at night in Saskatoon like we used to in the 1980s. We could go out for supper and a movie at the Midtown Plaza. Yes, there was a theater in there. Or just enjoy a stroll. Everything has changed and there are problems everywhere. Tent encampments all over Canadian provinces indicate we are not looking after our people very well, nor are we dealing with any of the social problems effectively. Well, on the other side of the noon news, I will be sharing my conversation from this morning with the conservative justice critic that I spoke with today during the Big Talker. And I'm sure we'll be getting many more messages from you that I'll get to a little bit later in the show, perhaps. And there's lots more text messages on the text line. But I wanted to get to some of your comments first about grocery prices. I had a conversation with Sylvain Charlebois earlier in the show from the Agri-Food Analytics Lab out east. And we were talking about a recent study that showed that more than 20% of people, and this was a pretty small study, I think it was like 200 or so people who were involved, responded to the survey saying that they have been using buy now, pay later, something that you might use to buy like a big screen TV or another expensive sort of luxury item, now using it to pay for their groceries. And we've had a lot of text messages on this topic come in. Cameron in Regina saying, it doesn't matter if food price increases slow down. Inflation over the past 5 years has been so high that the family grocery costs will never be manageable again for most people. Ruth in Swift Current writing, $8.49 for 6 muffins at Safeway. I will make my own. Cut fruit, $12 to $14 for a small container. It's crazy. Ruth, I hear you. I was at a grocery store last night with my son and he was like, oh, I want to get some of this cut fruit. It was cut pineapple. And I said, oh, no, no, no. We don't go near the cut fruit these days. Somebody else writing in, Ray saying, we don't, and I take this with a grain of sarcasm from Ray, we don't need to be concerned with high cost of groceries anymore. We just need to start tossing up AI data centers ASAP. We can pack them everywhere. We'll be rolling in dough. We know those dollar bucks will enrich us workers, not just the line the pockets of Silicon Valley. Our biggest concern will be getting our mitts on bank grade money counters. I love it. Thanks for that, Ray. All right, you're listening to The Evan Bray Show. Coming up after the break, my conversation with Conservative MP and Justice Critic Arpan Khanna, who was in town last night, standing alongside a couple of his colleagues, including local MP Andrew Scheer, to hear your concerns about crime in the city of Regina. It's a conversation he's been having all across the country. I'm Tamara Cherry. 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
8: I'm Lisa Schick with your 980 CJME news update. Some big changes are on the way to the help Saskatchewan people can get after a disaster. The provincial government announcing today it's upping some of the coverage around the Provincial Disaster Assistance Program, PDAP. They include doubling the maximum assistance for individuals and the max assistance for businesses going six times higher. The public is being invited to the downtown Regina Mosque just a couple weeks after a public call to prayer caused some consternation. On Friday, the Regina City Jamia Masajid is holding an in-person survey to give those who live and work downtown a chance to help shape the future of the outdoor call to prayer. And it was a chance to catch up on spraying and haying for farmers this last week. According to the weekly crop report, the warmer, drier weather helped a lot. But more humidity means some areas have been slower in drying. Now CJME weather, sunny and all the way up to 30 Friday, a few clouds Friday night with a low of 17, then cloudy and 28 Saturday, sunny and 30 on Sunday. That's your 980 CJME news update. I'm Lisa Schick.
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5: Hope you're having a good Thursday afternoon. Jamie Nye with you here on The Green Zone. Oh, yeah. Thanks to Dave Naylor for joining us, talking about these quarterback things. I'm very curious on what's going to happen with Hamilton. I expect Jake Dolagala will still get the call, but he brought up Harrison Frost, who they signed this week, went to the UFL, was in Hamilton the last two seasons, didn't play a lot, but Bo Levi Mitchell was healthy for the most part, and last year, MLP caliber season, so there wasn't much use for Harrison Frost. But he's back with the Hamilton Tiger Cats. Many expect in the next few weeks, if the wins don't come for Jake or Trey, Harrison Frost might be starting by Labor Day and the back half of the season for the Hamilton Tiger Cats. They're in an okay spot right now, thanks to the Ottawa Redblacks being so bad at football. But you have to look out for the crossover. Calgary's at 2-3. BC might start to win some games here coming up. Then all of a sudden, Hamilton's racing with some Western teams for a final playoff spot if Toronto and Montreal pile up some wins. One start for Jake Dolagala when a bunch of receivers are dropping passes and fumbling the football seems impatient with the current state of the Tiger Cats, but I'm still picking Hamilton to win this week. I don't like Toronto's defense. They've given up 183 points, says Toronto's defense. They're the worst defense. They've given up more points than Ottawa. Think about it. Toronto's defense has given up more points than the Ottawa Redblacks this season. So that's why I'm going with the Hamilton Tiger Cats this week. But right now we're going to shift our focus. We're going to go to Major League Baseball. There's 66 games left for the Toronto Blue Jays. They are 2.5 games out of a playoff spot. And I'm pondering today, will they get there? They will have to jump over 5 teams to do it, to get to a playoff spot, back into a wild card. They're not catching Tampa for the American League East. That's just not happening. But I know there's a lot of Blue Jays fans out there. I know you've been traveling around, going to Seattle, going to Toronto, catch a Blue Jays game. Do you believe this team has what it takes to get back to the playoffs once again after the dream season of last year, or nearly dream season of last year, getting the World Series, getting to Game 7. And, oh, by the way, I guess I did see the L.A. Dodgers are doing a bobblehead night of Pahe's catch in the outfield. Remember the catch and Ernie Clement? There's a bobblehead of that catch. I don't like it very much. It's PTSD for me. But do you think the Jays make the playoffs? Ben Nicholson-Smith joined us earlier in the week. I posed that question to him. What do you think the chances are for the Jays 2.5 games back?
6: They have a chance, right? So we're going to watch and we're going to be intrigued, and it's going to be fun to see either way. But, you know, at this point, 66 games left. If they even want to get to 85 wins, they got to go 40-26. Mm-hmm. Or 40-26. So that's not easy to do. I mean, 40-26, that's like a 100-win pace. That's pretty tough. Now, these things happen sometimes. Like the Red Sox just reeled off a huge winning streak and got themselves back in it. So if the Blue Jays can do something like that, they're right back in it. You see what happens. And strange things in baseball occur all the time. So we're going to be open-minded and just see where it goes. But I think objectively speaking, you know, they've put themselves in a very difficult spot where these next couple weeks ahead of the trade deadline are going to be pretty telling.
5: Yes, the trade deadline comes up in early August, just 3 weeks away from the Major League Baseball trade deadline. And what does that look like for the Blue Jays? If they are out of it and they actually lose more than they win and they're 5 games back, you're not repeating as AL champions. You got to start looking ahead to 2027 and making moves to make sure that, because the core of this team, like Okamoto, he's been outstanding this year. Ernie Clement, and if the healthy guys get back, like Addison Barger has been out of the lineup. If Vladdy Guerrero wakes up from whatever coma he's been in this season for the Toronto Blue Jays, this is still a good quality roster. Healthy arms as well might help. But that's where we're at with the Jays. Or do they just stick to it? Hopefully they get hot and find their way into the playoffs and then get the healthy guys back and maybe go on a run. 1-877-332-8255 is the fan line. What chance do you have for the Blue Jays to make the playoffs? Zero? Or are you pretty confident they can flip the script here in the final 66 games of the regular season? Coming up next here on the Green Zone, have you seen the viral photo? It's wild. Of Lionel Messi bathing a 6-month-old. This was when he was 20. Messi, 20 years old. It's about 18 years ago. Why is that photo significant for what happens on Sunday? Because the child in the tub just so happens to be Lamine Yamal, the standout teenage phenom of Spain. I'm going to tell you the backstory, because you might have seen the photo and you go, Leon, then you go, what? Why was he bathing a 6-month-old that wasn't his? And why is it the next star soccer player who he's about to face in the World Cup final? The story, it's almost unbelievable that there is a photo of Lionel Messi. My daughter brought it up last night. Did he know, like, the parents? I'm like, nope. Didn't know the parents. There's no relation at all between Messi and the Yamal family, other than this photo. How this photo came to be and what we might see on Sunday with the passing of the torch from Messi to Yamal, next on 980 CJME and 650 CKOM.
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2: Jamie Nye with you here on the Green Zone. There's a viral photo going around the internet ahead of the World Cup final on Sunday. It is Spain versus Argentina. The top two teams coming into the World Cup will face off on Sunday in New York, MetLife Stadium in New Jersey, actually, for the World Cup title. And the photo being shared all over the place, and you probably saw it if you're on social media, is Lionel Messi, the superstar Argentinian soccer player who's going for his second straight World Cup trophy, bathing an infant 18 years ago in a soapy plastic tub. And there's another photo where he's got the baby in his arms, too. It was a 20-year-old Messi in this photo. And the baby in which he is bathing and holding is Yamin Yamal, who he will play on Sunday, the 18-year-old teenage phenom of Spain. And it leads to the question, what? Could you imagine a photo of Michael Jordan with an infant LeBron James? Didn't happen. Now, there is a comparable photo out there in the hockey world. There's an old photo of Gordie Howe with his stick wrapped around Wayne Gretzky's neck. Wayne was like, he looks like he's 10, 11, like in that. It was, he wanted to meet Gordie Howe, and his Walter got him to an event and he met Gordie Howe. But it's not like Gordie was bathing infant Wayne Gretzky. It was at a meet and greet. This is wild. And this is how it came to be. Because this photo started to go viral a few years ago as Yamal made his rise. And there was a lot of people who just assumed it was not actually him. That it was some other baby and it's just a story people are making up. But it's not. It is the star of Spain as an infant. And this is how it came to be. It was 2007, so about 19 years ago. And FC Barcelona, in which Messi was playing at the time, took part in a charity calendar for UNICEF. And it was a charity drive hosted by UNICEF and local Barcelona sports outlets took part in it. And they had, you know, superstars in Spain sport doing these kind of photos with people. And here's the thing. It was a complete fluke. Complete fluke. There are families who were given the chance to win a raffle to take part in a photo shoot with these superstars in sport. And it just so happened that Yamal's mom won the draw. And there's actually photos of Sheila Abana, Yamal's mom, in the photos with Messi. And that's it. It was a random raffle for a UNICEF charity calendar in which the Yamal family won the chance to take part in this photo shoot. And it just so happened that the photo they got to take was with 20-year-old Lionel Messi. Now, some people want to go like divine intervention, like somehow that moment was Messi passing his soccer knowledge and on to this infant child. Let's not get crazy, but it is a weird coincidence that here we are 19 years later from 2007 and the teenager Lamine Yamal will be taking on the same guy who bade them for a photo shoot 19 years ago for a UNICEF charity calendar in Spain when he was a member of FC Barcelona. And the Associated Press found the photographer who took that photo for an interview. Like, what was that like? And he said Messi had no clue how to hold the kid. And I, can we all relate to that moment? I remember when my first niece was born. First time I'd ever held a baby. Most awkward moment of my life. I didn't know what the heck to do. Here's your niece. Okay. And I was older than when Messi was at 20 years old. He said he was a very introverted guy who didn't really know what to do with this moment where he's bathing some infant he's never met before in a tub. Oh, but yeah, again, that infant's going to try to take the World Cup title away from him on Sunday in New Jersey. 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
1: From the National Newsroom of the Canadian Press, I'm Rob Westgate. People who have been wheezing and sneezing at the sight and smell of Northern Ontario wildfire smoke this week could be in for some relief. Environment Canada says the hazy, smoky conditions in some areas could temporarily improve today, but for others, they could persist into the weekend. As for the wildfires, the Ontario government and the Assembly of First Nations are calling on Ottawa to provide immediate support. Prime Minister Mark Carney has said that his government is in close contact with its counterparts in Ontario and is ready to send help where it's needed. Speaking of wheezing and sneezing, experts are raising health concerns about the perils of wildfire smoke that go beyond the lungs, all the way up to the brain. Dr. Bhavini Gohil, a clinical associate professor at the University of Calgary, says increasing exposure to harmful particles can lead to cognitive decline.
2: The impacts that you see with that PM2.5 and what we're beginning to realize with the studies is we're starting to see sort of cellular damage, so damage happening to the brain cells as well as some inflammation, so neuroinflammation as we call it in the brain.
1: When toxins reach the brain, Gohil says the results can be fogginess, lack of focus, and headache. Over to the West Coast now, where the BC Wildfire Service says winds are helping in the fight against a wildfire burning near the community of Pemberton that has led to evacuation orders and alerts. Mayor Mike Richmond says the situation is being well resourced by the provincial authority.
3: A number of airplanes dropping water and retardant, and they were trying to hold the line on the hydro lines side of things to make sure power didn't get cut, and then obviously said that it wouldn't creep closer to town. They did a great job holding that line.
1: Meanwhile, the Brunswick complex of wildfires near Boston Bar in BC's southern interior triggered new evacuation orders on Thursday, including the town site. Now overseas, where the situation in the Middle East remains on edge, Kuwait says Iran attacked a power and water desalination plant this morning as part of its retaliation for the latest round of attacks by the U.S. About 90% of the country's drinking water comes from desalination, and any disruption can threaten life in the small desert nation. Earlier, a tanker came under attack while traveling through the Strait of Hormuz close to Oman, sustaining minor damage but no injuries. And finally, Canada's Drug Agency is recommending that public drug plans pay for lecanemab, a treatment shown to slow the progression of early-stage Alzheimer's disease if patients meet certain conditions. Christina Cicluna is the CEO of the Alzheimer's Society of Canada, and she says the drug is not for everyone.
4: You could be engaging with a person living with Alzheimer's, and the symptoms wouldn't necessarily be showing. We're talking about somebody that's still living in our society, still high-functioning.
1: Lecanemab is an antibody that targets the buildup of amyloid plaque in the brain, which is believed to be an underlying cause of the disease. This is the Canadian Press. In sports, Francisco Alvarez homered twice as New York Mets defeated the Philadelphia Phillies 4-1 in the first major league game following the All-Star break. The start time was pushed back an hour, and the teams played under a hazy sky with diminishing air quality thanks to the smoke that's been moving around the region from wildfires burning in Canada and Minnesota. Up next, some WNBA results. Portland beat Washington 75-56. However, New York at Dallas had to be postponed. Canadian Elite Basketball League results saw Niagara beat Brampton 99-90, while Scarborough got past London 107-97. And finally, in MLS action, CF Montreal drove the play but couldn't solve Toronto FC keeper Luca Gavrin in a 0-0 draw as both clubs returned to action following a lengthy World Cup break. Vancouver and Chicago were postponed. St. Louis beat Kansas City 3-2 and Portland topped Seattle 5-1. From the Canadian Press, I'm Rob Westgate.
5: I'm Lisa Schick with your 980 CJME News Update. Some big changes are on the way to the help Saskatchewan people can get after a disaster. The provincial government announcing today it's upping some of the coverage around the Provincial Disaster Assistance Program, PDAP. They include doubling the maximum assistance for individuals and the max assistance for businesses going six times higher. The public is being invited to the downtown Regina Mosque just a couple weeks after a public call to prayer caused some consternation. On Friday, the Regina City Jamia Masajid is holding an in-person survey to give those who live and work downtown a chance to help shape the future of the outdoor call to prayer. And it was a chance to catch up on spraying and haying for farmers this last week. According to the weekly crop report, the warmer, drier weather helped a lot. But more humidity means some areas have been slower in drying. Now CJME weather, sunny and all the way up to 30 Friday, a few clouds Friday night with a low of 17, then cloudy and 28 Saturday, sunny and 30 on Sunday. That's your 980 CJME news update. I'm Lisa Schick.
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6: Well, a good Thursday afternoon, Saskatchewan. I'm Jamie Nye. This is the Green Zone. No CFL action tonight. No Thursday nighter. Tomorrow, BC takes on Edmonton. Doubleheader Saturday, which includes the Montreal Alouettes and the rematch against the Calgary Stampeders from this past week that Montreal won 37-30 over Calgary. We continue our tour as the Riders are on a bye week. We're taking stops in a few CFL markets this week, and we want to catch up with the Calgary Stampeders, how things are looking in Calgary ahead of this game against Montreal. From Post Media in Calgary is Todd Sailoff joining us, covering the Calgary Stampeders and the Calgary Stampede. What was your favorite story to cover from the rodeo, Todd, last week?
7: Well, first of all, apropos that music coming into this segment, obviously with the Bon Jovi and the Wanted Dead or Alive. Yeah, it was a lot of bulls and a lot of action at the Calgary Stampede. It was fantastic. It's always great to cover the bulls, just the way it works, just the way it goes. I think that's obviously the premier event, and it's just amazing to see how those Cowboys react and do their job, and it's amazing. I mean, we had a young kid, just 18 years old, win that thing, so it was outstanding.
6: That's pretty good cash for an 18-year-old. Would you ever, Todd?
7: Would I ever? No, I would never. No, I wouldn't climb on one of those things. I mean, I don't know. Maybe if it paid me $1 million, I would try it, but I can't get over it. That is bravery at its best.
6: Yeah, it is. I've covered a few rodeos, and when you're right up along the fence, as though that's going on, it is. That 8 seconds must feel like a lifetime when you're riding one of those things. Todd Sailoff joining us, Post Media. If you're looking for the coverage from the Calgary Stampede, you can see that, of course, as well from Todd, as well as the Stampeders, who are back home after a trip to Montreal in this rematch. The Stampeders offense, one of the best in the Canadian Football League. The defense needs some work, but they're getting some healthy bodies back. What about this defensive line? Do you think we're going to start to see an improved Calgary Stampeders defensive side of the ball?
7: Yeah, you know what, the defensive line, I don't think you can say too much bad about them. In the last couple of weeks, I've heard people out there refer to them as the best defensive line in the league. You know, when you get Clarence Hicks, who's a sack guy who goes after the quarterback coming off the weak side, and then you've got Falern Ormelade, who is he's getting healthy. He's back up to snuff here. He'll start to terrorize the quarterback a little more. And then you got an all CFL tackle in Jalen Hutchings, who is still just getting up to snuff as well. They're going to start to make their mark a little more. They have been doing it in the two wins that the Stampeders have got, but they'll turn that around a little bit, and I think we'll start to see that against Davis Alexander this coming Saturday.
6: When you look at when I look at Calgary, one of the tougher schedules out of the gate. One of the few teams that hasn't been able to play the free space on the bingo card, the Ottawa Red Blacks, yet this season, which is another thing. I still have the Stampeders fourth in my power rankings, even though Winnipeg has a better record. I still think, Todd, this is a dandy football team, and Vernon Adams Jr., what he did 2 weeks ago, he'd love to repeat on Saturday.
7: Yeah, and you know what? You go back to that Winnipeg game, the first one of the season, and the D-line wasn't intact, and we were all wondering what would Zach Collaros have seen from the Stampeders in that game. You talk about the tough schedule. It's been there for sure. They've seen all the elite quarterbacks in the league so far, likely aren't going to see Bo Levi Mitchell with the way things have gone with him. But it is interesting. The defense still trying to come together, still trying to come to where they were last year. It's been kind of a flip situation out of the gate where the defense this year was stellar last year, not quite as good right now. And the offense was kind of growing into itself, and it's the offense has looked fantastic from the get-go.
6: And it's interesting because, you know, like Reggie Bagleton hasn't been able to play yet, so you've seen the contribution from Tevin Jones, Jalen Philpott. This isn't a star-studded receiving core that Vernon Adams Jr. has compared to some of the other teams, but it's been intriguing to see some of these players catch on, like an Eric Brooks, getting a little more opportunity. But how long away do we think Reggie Bagleton is from hitting the field?
7: Well, you know, he's been out with a broken leg for over a year now, which, you know, you look at it and you say, wow, that's a long time for what's occurred with him. I think we're at least a few weeks away. He's just kind of starting to get into the groove now and get some reps, but nothing spectacular yet. So, I mean, we're a month away. At least before we see him out there. And but when you talk about receiving crews, I think it's always funny when the way people look at things, because all they really do is just look at receptions and say, oh, this guy's got that many receptions. This guy, I mean, last year, VA, big play VA, Vernon Adams Jr., he shared the ball. He's doing it again. He's giving it to, he's got all kinds of receivers out there who are doing their thing, and maybe they don't have the name out there, but I tell you what, as a group, they're fantastic. Eric Brooks, you know, he's underrated. Last year he had, I believe it was the third amount of catches on this club last year. They lost the first guy, and Dominic Rhymes is no longer with the team, but I mean, Jalen Philpott, we all know what his brother can do. Jalen's no different. It's just a matter of, does he get the targets that Tyson gets? Not really. You know, some of these receiving corps out there, you've got two guys who are getting all the targets. Well, Calgary, they've got guys they got five guys getting the targets. And Clark Barnes, clutch receiver. He's a guy you can't pass up on. So you can't ignore him. He's going to beat you too. So it is what it is. When people say receiving corps and not big names, sometimes it doesn't matter because the ball's being shared.
6: Yeah, I think Jalen Philpott's like 13th or 14th in targets this year. His brother's number one, of course, in targets. And as you said, his yards per catch, it's up near 15 yards. He's a big play guy. And that's how some teams do it. And they are sharing the load. It's part of Vernon Adams' maturity. I remember Vernon when he was younger, and you know, he'd blow up on social media and do things that people are like, is he a leader? But the last couple of years, even when he was in BC, Todd, we've seen a much more mature Vernon Adams, a cooler head, and even a guy who's bringing receivers down to like his home to work out in the off season, which pays off with the chemistry he's building this year in Calgary again.
7: Yeah, and don't forget the fact that I think the biggest part of the maturity is his ability to manage the ball this year, because that's always been kind of his bugaboo, has been the interceptions that he's thrown and the turnovers. And this year he has minimized that completely. And that's been a big deal, because that's going to pay off down the line. Should they have won one of those first two games, they might have won both those first two games. They lost them by a combined, 5 points? Something like that. Should they be 3-2, maybe 4-1? Maybe. Right?
6: Yeah.
7: Vernon Adams Jr. isn't turning over the ball right now. And that's going to pay off for them in the future if this continues.
6: Yeah, zero interceptions, 14 touchdowns. And Todd, because we said it out loud, he will throw an interception this weekend. It's almost guaranteed.
7: Well, yeah, I mean, he did have an oopsie last week in Montreal that might have cost him the game with a fumble there, but that was early. It was what it was. The Stamps fell behind, and that's kind of been their big thing this year, is getting behind in games. And when they come out of the gate hot and fast and take the lead, they're winning. So we'll see if they can change that with Montreal this week.
6: Todd Saloff joining us, Post Media sports reporter covering the Stampeders as they get ready for Montreal. I want to flip over to Dave Dickinson, because when he took on the dual role, general manager, head coach, and he was still calling plays as offensive coordinator, it started to look, in a lot of questions in Calgary and outside of Calgary, where is he doing way too much? He's scaled back on a lot of things. He's delegating better. How much has Dave grown in that role of trying to handle both jobs?
7: Well, I think he's grown a lot. It's going to take a little bit of time when you get kind of that double job and you got to figure out things. And sure, there's going to be some growing pains to how things work, but he has, you know, he's a quarterback. You know, he's used to being a leader, kind of taking the reins in everything out there and control everything out there. So yeah, he had to find you have to maybe have a little bit of failure before you have success to try and figure it out. And maybe it says, okay, you know what, we'll fail a little bit here, and we'll rejigger the way we're doing things a little bit. And I think Dave's done that in the fact that, like you say, he's kind of matured a little bit in that capacity. And I think he's really got a whole handle now on the GM's role, where that had to take a couple of years. That people just don't fall into that job. You know, he had one of the best advisors in the league in John Huffnagle helping him out. John's no longer there to help him out with that stuff, and Dave just seems to be doing a pretty good job of putting the pieces together on that end. And we know he's a good coach. He had a couple of years when things didn't go well, but I think that was an organizational thing more than it was Dave Dickinson at the coaching helm. And he's now coaching the way that with the kind of success that I think can win this team a Grey Cup in the next few years.
6: Todd Saloff here on the Green Zone from Post Media. Our final question might be the most important question that all CFL fans here in Saskatchewan who love traveling to the Grey Cup want to know, Todd. Any scuttlebutt on who's going to be the halftime show this year in Calgary at McMahon?
7: I haven't heard a whole lot. I don't really get involved with that kind of stuff. I don't particularly care. To me, football's football. You come for the game. You come for the love of it. The halftime show is just one of those things, but I do get it. There are people out there who really get on board with that kind of stuff. But, it's so funny because we had a country singer at the halftime of the Stampede Bowl here, just ahead of Stampede, which was the Stampeders are trying to kind of push that Stampede Bowl game up into big things and blow it up in the years to come. But so one person said what they brought in the wrong person, and I'm like, well, she's country and western singer. It works right around Calgary. It doesn't matter. Everybody's got a different opinion on what's a good. You know, Bret Michaels last year was the halftime entertainment. I don't particularly care for that. I don't think it's new. I don't think it helps your demographic. It might help some of your demographic, but it doesn't help your new people. So everybody's got a different opinion on what a good halftime show is and good halftime talent. I'll enjoy it regardless of what it is.
6: Yeah, I enjoyed Green Day a few years ago. That was more my jam. But Machine Gun Kelly, that was more of the younger demographic jam from last year's Grey Cup. So we'll see. Whatever it will be, what it is, it'll probably be better than what we had in 2022, when most of us can't even remember the names of the artists who performed in Saskatchewan. Todd, very much enjoyed the conversation. Thanks for the chat this afternoon.
7: Thanks. I appreciate it, Jamie.
6: That is Todd Saloff joining us from Post Media in Calgary with the Herald and the Sun, having you covered with the Stampeders. And last week, he was taken in the rodeo for the Calgary Stampede. A lot more to come here on the Green Zone, 1-877-332-8255. Blue Jay fans, call out to you. You can call me now. I don't want to write off the Blue Jays, but this hill seems too far to climb. I know they're only 2.5 games back, but has there been any spark this year from the Blue Jays to have you convinced, oh yeah, they're going to go on a run to make the playoffs? If you do, I'd love to hear from you at 1-877-332-8255. 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
6: Jamie Nye with you here on The Green Zone. Of course, the WCBL All-Star Weekend is coming up, Saskatoon. And that reminder, there's a bunt competition. Yeah, they're doing a bunt competition. There's a home run derby, but also the love of the bunt. I very much appreciate it. I'm wondering if they should include a fan angle on an all-star competition. Like a foul ball catching competition, but you can only use either a beer cup or the hat on your head. You can't use a glove. Something fun like that, maybe next year for the WCBL. as there are some games tonight. Saskatoon on the road in Medicine Hat. Then you have Swift Current at home again, 6:57, the first pitch, of course. Also tonight, Moose Jaw at home and Regina, first pitch, 7:05. And the Weyburn Beavers also back home taking on Brooks. So there's a little bit of the WCBL schedule going on tonight. Anybody out there have faith in the Blue Jays? 1-877-332-8255. 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
4: I'm Lisa Schick with your 980 CJME news update. Some big changes are on the way to the help Saskatchewan people can get after a disaster. The provincial government announcing today it's upping some of the coverage around the Provincial Disaster Assistance Program, PDAP. They include doubling the maximum assistance for individuals and the max assistance for businesses going six times higher. The public is being invited to the downtown Regina Mosque just a couple weeks after a public call to prayer caused some consternation. On Friday, the Regina City Jamia Masajid is holding an in-person survey to give those who live and work downtown a chance to help shape the future of the outdoor call to prayer. And it was a chance to catch up on spraying and haying for farmers this last week. According to the weekly crop report, the warmer, drier weather helped a lot. But more humidity means some areas have been slower in drying. Now CJME weather, sunny and all the way up to 30 Friday. A few clouds Friday night with a low of 17. Then cloudy and 28 Saturday, sunny and 30 on Sunday. That's your 980 CJME news update. I'm Lisa Schick.
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2: How's it going out there, Saskatchewan? Hope you're having a great afternoon on this Thursday as baseball is back for tonight in the major leagues. Just one game, though. It's on right now, the Phillies and the Mets. The Toronto Blue Jays, right now, 2.5 games out of a playoff spot. 66 games remaining. Sportsnet Jays analyst on whether or not the Jays can make the playoffs.
3: They have a chance, right? So we're going to watch and we're going to be intrigued, and it's going to be fun to see either way. But, you know, at this point, 66 games left. If they even want to get to 85 wins, they got to go 40-26. Mm-hmm. Or 40-26. So that's not easy to do. I mean, 40-26, that's like a 100-win pace. That's pretty tough. Now, these things happen sometimes. Like the Red Sox just reeled off huge winning streak and got themselves back in it. So if the Blue Jays can do something like that, they're right back in it. You see what happens. And strange things in baseball occur all the time. So we're going to be open-minded and just see where it goes. But I think objectively speaking, you know, they've put themselves in a very difficult spot where these next couple weeks ahead of the trade deadline are going to be pretty telling.
2: Yes. So the Jays resume their schedule tomorrow at home against the White Sox. And when I looked at the schedule, and then you compare it to other teams, and there are sites that do strength of schedule, in the American League, the Blue Jays have the fourth most difficult schedule down the stretch. It's because they play the Yankees and Tampa seven times. Sorry, they play the Rays seven times. They play the Yankees six. That's a total of 13 games against the best two teams in the American League. Now, the other side of the table here is the American League sucks compared to the National League. You look at the teams above 500 in the National League, and you are looking at 1, 2, 3, 4, 5, 6, 7, 8, 9, 10 at or above 500. In the American League, it's half that. It's five. Six teams make the playoffs. One team below 500 might be in. So that's why there is a heartbeat here for the Toronto Blue Jays to potentially go on a run and make the playoffs. Do they even need 85 wins to make the postseason? Average, that's usually what happens. But the way the season has gone, could they make it at 83, 84, maybe less to make the postseason? 1-877-332-8255 is the fan line. It's open to you. Blue Jay fans, baseball fans, do you believe the Jays can go on a run and get back into the postseason? Or was last year the mirage? Maybe we just got to accept the fact that the Blue Jays, who were that team that missed the playoffs the year before and couldn't win a wild card game, caught fire and got to the World Series, and that was the anomaly. Yes, it raised the expectation for what this team can be, but overall, okay, maybe the realistic spot for the Jays is in the middle, challenging for a wild card. And not that they got lucky that they won the AL East and went to the World Series, but it was just a magical season that maybe this group will be hard-pressed to match again. And I'm not even putting the World Series in there. Previously, they couldn't get past the wild card round for years. They couldn't even get a win in the playoffs until last year. 1-877-332-8255 is the fan line here on the Green Zone. What do you think? Do the Jays have a shot at making the playoffs? Wayne in Saskatoon, what do you think?
4: I think they're not making it. You know what? I still think, Janie, was the karma coming back from Bo Bichette not being, you know, offered a contract. That threw the lineup out of whack, I do believe. And can they get a refund on Vladdy? I mean, seriously? He's making a king's ransom and he's playing like a bum.
2: Yeah, that's not a good deal right now for the Blue Jays on what Vladdy's putting out for that $50 million per.
4: Yeah, I don't think they have many losing streaks, Jamie. They lose, you know, 5 or 6, they win a couple, but they can't go to that hump and win like more than 4 in a row, and they need to win more than 4 in a row. But yeah, I don't think they'll make it.
2: Now, Wayne, I know you're a big soccer fan. Who's your pick for the World Cup final this weekend?
4: That's crazy, because you know that Argentina won the last 3 games when they were behind. I think it's a bit of rope-a-dope. And everyone's flying around the pitch and then they just hang out. Argentina's going to win. I know Spain's amazing, but Yamal hasn't lit it up yet. So Messi gets a second in a row.
2: All right, Wayne, we'll put it on the board for you. Wayne says Argentina goes back to back. But back to the topic at hand, the Toronto Blue Jays start their final 66 games of the regular season. 2.5 games back. Not a big mountain to climb to make the playoffs, but when you consider how many teams are in this race, that's what makes it harder. If they were 2.5 back and they were the next team or the second, no, that you have to go down a bit. There's a lot of teams between them and that wild card spot that they have to pass. So they have to be 2.5 games better than one team, 2 games better than another team. Like, you have to count a bunch of teams that they just have to be better than. And if they're not one of those teams, they won't make the playoffs in the final 66. And how much of this is on Vladdy? Do you know how many home runs Vladdy has hit this season? 6. 6. So he is on pace for roughly, what is that, 10? 10 home runs? I know last season wasn't even a banner year for Vladdy with 23 home runs. Of course, his peak was in 2021 when he hit 48 and 111 RBIs. He hasn't been that player since. Got paid 2 years ago. He hit 30 and 103. But he's the face of the franchise. And this is nowhere near good enough. Like, when you look around star players in major leagues who's making as much money as Vladdy, is anybody more disappointing? Like, he might be the most disappointing player in Major League Baseball this year when you look at salary and what he means to an organization. And he sat out the All-Star game because of his nagging back injury, and sure, it could be an injury that's holding him back. But lowest home run total, lowest average, lowest OPS in his career, couldn't come at a worse time. 1-877-332-8255, or maybe he catches fire in the last third of the season for the Toronto Blue Jays. Blue Jays fans can only hope. What do you think the Jays' chances are of making the playoffs? You can give me a call now, 1-877-332-8255, here on the Green Zone on 650 CKOM and 980 CJME.
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2: Jamie Nye with you here on a Thursday. Will the Blue Jays make the playoffs? I got a new note here from Bruce. Level-headed Bruce. Jamie, you gain a full game against a team. Exactly what you want. Got to beat them sooner or later. 2.5 games is one weekend, Jamie. That's from Bruce. So maybe Bruce believes. I don't see it happening. The Jays have been so frustrating all season. Remember back in, what was it, May? I was doing the comparison to last year. They have the same record as last year at this time. And they kind of got hot. Oh, they're only 2 games different from last year. Then they got hot. What are they now, 10? I think they're 10 games different from last year right now. Because they have never gotten hot. I don't see them getting hot. I don't see the pitchers getting hot. Dylan Cease has been great. All-star. Ernie Clement's been fantastic. Okamoto might be becoming one of the favorites for Toronto Blue Jay fans since he came over this season from Japan. But Baltimore is getting better. They're 7-3. They've won 4 straight. The Red Sox have won 9 straight games. They're 9-1. They're still a half game out of a playoff spot. But you have to pass the Orioles, the Astros, the Red Sox, the Twins, and the Mariners. All those teams you have to be better than. Some of them 2.5 games better than. Yes, they play the Orioles. Yes, they play the Astros coming up in the back half of this season. Actually, in a few weeks. We know they play the Red Sox and the Orioles. They're in the division. But they don't play the Mariners, so you can't make up games. You're relying on everybody else. And do they have a set against the Twins? I don't think they have a set against the Twins the rest of the way. So you can't even jump into that fight. You just have to hope they start to win or lose. I'm sorry, Bruce. I appreciate your optimism. It's just, yeah, it is just one weekend. But that's one weekend where all those teams lose and you win. The odds of that happening are slim to none. Because they'll be playing each other. The Orioles will play the Red Sox. Someone's guaranteed to win. When the Jays play the Orioles, they're pretty going to have to sweep to start gaining some ground to really make headway. It's been so frustrating this season watching the Toronto Blue Jays and Jeff Hoffman. How many games? How many games? They're in a playoff spot if it wasn't for Jeff Hoffman. If they would have made that change earlier in the season and gone with Louis Varland instead of Hoffman when he blew, what, 3 or 4 games, and Varland would have shut those games down, the Jays would be in the playoffs right now. I told you he was going to cost them the World Series. Now he's costing them a playoff spot. Oh, he was barely a closer when they signed him. Why they tried to make him a closer anyways? Now you got me all upset. Jeff Hoffman. Glad Justin's on vacation. Blackwell would be sharing my rant here on the Green Zone. As we Continue. Baseball is back right now, by the way. The Mets lead the Phillies. Someone texted in about more disappointing Bo Bichette or Vladdy Guerrero Jr. Bo has more home runs and RBIs than Vladdy does this year. Now, the Mets are terrible. Both teams have been disappointing, but Bo, maybe slightly a better season. They're pretty well on par with disappointment for Bo Bichette and Vladdy this year. It's on 980 CJME and 650 CKOM.
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2: Jamie Nye with you here on The Green Zone. There's a viral photo going around the internet ahead of the World Cup final on Sunday. It is Spain versus Argentina. The top two teams coming into the World Cup will face off on Sunday in New York, MetLife Stadium in New Jersey, actually, for the World Cup title. And the photo being shared all over the place, and you probably saw it if you're on social media, is Lionel Messi, the superstar Argentinian soccer player who's going for his second straight World Cup trophy, bathing an infant 18 years ago in a soapy plastic tub. And there's another photo where he's got the baby in his arms, too. It was a 20-year-old Messi in this photo. And the baby in which he is bathing and holding is Yamin Yamal, who he will play on Sunday, the 18-year-old teenage phenom of Spain. And it leads to the question, what? Could you imagine a photo of Michael Jordan with an infant LeBron James? Didn't happen. Now, there is a comparable photo out there in the hockey world. There's an old photo of Gordie Howe with his stick wrapped around Wayne Gretzky's neck. Wayne was Like, he looks like he's 10, 11, like, in that. It was, he wanted to meet Gordie Howe, and his Walter got him to an event, and he met Gordie Howe. But it's not like Gordie was bathing infant Wayne Gretzky. It was at a meet and greet. This is wild. And this is how it came to be. Because this photo started to go viral a few years ago as Yamal made his rise. And there was a lot of people who just assumed it was not actually him. That it was some other baby and it's just a story people are making up. But it's not. It is the star of Spain as an infant. And this is how it came to be. It was 2007, so about 19 years ago. And FC Barcelona, in which Messi was playing at the time, took part in a charity calendar for UNICEF. And it was a charity drive hosted by UNICEF and local Barcelona sports outlets took part in it. And they had, you know, superstars in Spain sport doing these kind of photos with people. And here's the thing. It was a complete fluke. Complete fluke. There are families who were given the chance to win a raffle to take part in a photo shoot with these superstars in sport. And it just so happened that Yamal's mom won the draw. And there's actually photos of Sheila Abana, Yamal's mom, in the photos with Messi. And that's it. It was a random raffle for a UNICEF charity calendar in which the Yamal family won the chance to take part in this photo shoot. And it just so happened that the photo they got to take was with 20-year-old Lionel Messi. Now, some people want to go like divine intervention, like somehow that moment was Messi passing his soccer knowledge and on to this infant child. Let's not get crazy, but it is a weird coincidence that here we are 19 years later from 2007 and the teenager Lamine Yamal will be taking on the same guy who bade them for a photo shoot 19 years ago for a UNICEF charity calendar in Spain when he was a member of FC Barcelona. And the Associated Press found the photographer who took that photo for an interview. Like, what was that like? And he said Messi had no clue how to hold the kid. And can we all relate to that moment? I remember when my first niece was born. First time I'd ever held a baby. Most awkward moment of my life. I didn't know what the heck to do. Here's your niece. Okay. And I was older than when Messi was at 20 years old. He said he was a very introverted guy who didn't really know what to do with this moment where he's bathing some infant he's never met before in a tub. Oh, but yeah, again, that infant's going to try to take the World Cup title away from him on Sunday in New Jersey. 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
1: From the National Newsroom of the Canadian Press, I'm Rob Westgate. The Royal Canadian Legion is celebrating its 100th anniversary this week. Governor General Louise Arbour is set to participate in a commemorative ceremony at the National War Memorial in Ottawa later this morning. At Ottawa City Hall in the afternoon, Canada Post will unveil a new stamp marking the anniversary. The Royal Canadian Legion was formed after the First World War and officially incorporated in July of 1926. Now, with large parts of Canada on fire, the perils of wildfire smoke don't stop at the lungs or the heart. They can also affect the brain. Recent research shows that tiny particles from wildfire smoke, known as PM2.5 or fine particulate matter, are so small they can travel deep into the lungs. Dr. Bhavini Gohel is a clinical associate professor at the University of Calgary.
2: We're probably in sort of severe state right now with the air quality. And the particulate matter, which is the PM2.5, what happens is it's sort of, you can either sort of breathe it in through the lungs and it crosses the blood-brain barrier, or you can actually sort of inhale it through the nose as well, and then it goes straight to the brain.
1: Gohel explains that when toxins reach the brain, they can cause inflammation, resulting in fogginess, lack of focus, and headaches. Increasing exposure to these harmful particles can also cause long-term damage to brain cells, leading to cognitive decline. Now, for people out there suffering from the wildfire smoke in Ontario, there is a chance for some good news. Environment Canada says the smoky conditions could improve, if only temporarily, for parts of the province later today. However, elsewhere, the agency says there's not much relief in sight. Now, out west, where the Provincial Wildfire Service in BC says winds are helping in the fight against a wildfire burning near Pemberton that has led to evacuation orders and alerts. Information Officer Emily Fardad said Thursday that the crews were making progress on the Signal Hill blaze and that the winds were not blowing the flames towards the town. With hot weather continuing in the forecast for much of BC, fire bans are being implemented, although wildfire officials have said multiple new fires were caused by dry lightning. Newly released records show that an American diplomat raised several questions about the Gordie Howe Bridge in a phone call shortly before U.S. President Donald Trump's February comments, which ignited a public frenzy. The behind-the-scenes glimpse also highlighted how Canadian officials scrambled to react to Trump's February 9th social media post calling for compensation before he would allow the bridge to open. The bridge is now scheduled to open on July 27th after Canada agreed to make some adjustments to the revenue-sharing deal. And finally, the U.S. ramped up its airstrikes overnight, targeting more bridges, energy sites, and a tower at a key Iranian port. In response, Iran launched new missile attacks against America's allies in the region, including Qatar, a key mediator in the war. This is the Canadian Press. In sports, the BC Lions are set to visit the Edmonton Elks tonight in CFL action. The two sides have gone in opposite directions so far this season, with last place BC going 1-3 and Edmonton being 4-1 atop the West Division. The Lions, they'll be coming off a bye week, while the Elks crushed Ottawa 40-17 last week. Meanwhile, the Toronto Blue Jays are back in action as well, following the All-Star break as they host the Chicago White Sox for the opener of their three-game series tonight. Toronto entered the break last in the American League East, a half game behind Baltimore, and on a two-game losing streak. The Toronto Temple will look to find a way out of their funk as they get set to host the Atlanta Dream tonight in WNBA action. Toronto's coming off a 17-point loss to Washington on Tuesday and is 3-7 in the last 10 outings. And finally, the Montreal Canadiens re-signed Kirby Dach to a one-year, one-way contract worth $3.6 million. Dach was a restricted free agent after last season. From the Canadian Press, I'm Rob Westgate.
3: I'm Lisa Schick with your 980 CJME News Update. Some big changes are on the way to the help Saskatchewan people can get after a disaster. The provincial government announcing today it's upping some of the coverage around the Provincial Disaster Assistance Program, PDAP. They include doubling the maximum assistance for individuals and the max assistance for businesses going six times higher. The public is being invited to the downtown Regina Mosque just a couple weeks after a public call to prayer caused some consternation. On Friday, the Regina City Jamia Masajid is holding an in-person survey to give those who live and work downtown a chance to help shape the future of the outdoor call to prayer. And it was a chance to catch up on spraying and haying for farmers this last week. According to the weekly crop report, the warmer, drier weather helped a lot. But more humidity means some areas have been slower in drying. Now CJME weather, sunny and all the way up to 30 Friday, a few clouds Friday night with a low of 17, then cloudy and 28 Saturday, sunny and 30 on Sunday. That's your 980 CJME news update. I'm Lisa Schick.
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9: Welcome back to the show. I am Tamara Cherry filling in for Evan Bray this week. Last week on the show, Evan had a conversation about concerns over the number of long-term care beds available in Saskatchewan, and it clearly struck a nerve with listeners. Lots of you texting and calling in on that topic, and you'll have an opportunity to do so again today. But on our Facebook page in particular, it generated almost 200 comments with many people sharing deeply personal stories about trying to navigate the system for aging parents, for spouses, for family members living with disabilities, and loved ones whose care needs have grown beyond what families can manage on their own. One of the people who reached out was Joanne Brooks. She knows these challenges from both a personal and professional perspective. She is the founder and lead care specialist at Be Home Companion Care, a Saskatoon area business, that provides non-medical in-home support designed to help seniors and other vulnerable individuals remain independent and at home for as long as possible. Her work includes everything from transportation and meal preparation to companionship, errands, and day-to-day support tailored to each client's needs. And we all know how much those needs can vary from person to person. So as Saskatchewan's population ages and demand for care continues to grow, many families are asking what options exist between living completely independently and moving into a care facility. Joining me now to walk us through some of that in her own perspective from her lived experience is Joanne Brooks, owner of Be Home Companion Care. Joanne, thank you so much for taking the time today.
10: Thank you, Tamara. I'm so happy to be here this morning.
9: So Joanne, you have a personal experience that has driven some of your work. Tell us about what you experienced with your mother and why this issue of elder care in particular is so personal for you.
10: Yeah, so my mom really inspired Be Home Companion Care. She was in and out of hospital for several years, and her wish was just to remain home for as long as she could. And when she really eventually needed long-term care, there simply just wasn't a bed available for her. So watching her experience showed me just how many families are struggling. In addition to my mom, I have a 22-year-old son who is cognitively and physically disabled, and he's had many challenges throughout his life. I've done a lot of advocacy. Currently, I'm still advocating for him. And caring for him has taught me that, you know, really every person deserves dignity. They deserve compassion, patience, and a quality of life. So those experiences really helped shape the way I care for every client of mine. Often families are stretched. Caregiver burnout is a real thing. You know, we know our healthcare professionals work incredibly hard, but the reality is the demand has really outgrown the capacity. Families are waiting. Seniors stay in hospital longer than needed. They need to. Caregivers become exhausted. People often decline while waiting, and it really affects everyone involved.
9: Yeah, you know, I think we all have people in our own lives. I certainly do. And you listening, you know who you are in my own life, who is now nodding along and perhaps with some tears in their eyes listening to you. You know, you said, Joanne, that every person deserves dignity, compassion, and a quality of life. How often do you think that is actually found in the system as it exists today?
10: You know, unfortunately, not very often. I mean, again, our healthcare professionals work very hard, but, you know, the reality is a lot of seniors have lost a spouse. Sometimes their families live far away, and, you know, they just want somebody to check in on their parents. Social isolation is also a concern. You know, seniors may or may not get out as much as they used to be able to. So it's, for me, it's not just about checking boxes. You know, I get to know people. I learn their stories. We celebrate birthdays. We go for coffee. And I really try to help them stay connected to their community. And I think those are the moments that really matter. And I feel like in our healthcare facilities, just the time isn't there to provide that level of care to people. It's not just about medical care. There's so much beyond that that, you know, helps with their emotional well-being, their mental health. And I think that, you know, it's a real need. And there are a lot of gaps that exist that we could try to close. Mm-hmm. Just to help folks really maintain their dignity and quality of life.
9: If you're just joining us, I'm Tamara Cherry in for Evan Bray, and I'm speaking with Joanne Brooks, who is the founder and lead care specialist of Be Home Companion Care. And Joanne, I mean, what you're talking about right there, that's the companion care. I suppose what you're describing is the companion care, right? It's that stuff that is missing in the traditional system that leaves caregivers, family members, whether they're spouses or, you know, children of elderly people or whomever it may be, feeling so guilty when they're not there and they're just thinking about their loved one sitting alone, whether it's at home or wherever it may be. And I wonder if you can describe for us, you know, you just described some of your companion care. How does this differ from, or how is it different from home care or long-term care?
10: Yeah, so, I mean, I think you touched on it earlier, but, you know, companion care is really important. But in addition, you know, there could be mobility limitations. And so, you know, transportation to appointments gives families peace of mind, but it also gives the client reliability to know that somebody's taking them to an appointment. Maybe, you know, I gather information for families to give them an update so they know how the appointment went. It's simple tasks that we all take for granted we can do quite easily every day, but for somebody who has a mobility issue or perhaps a little bit of memory loss, you know, grocery shopping, errands, meal prep, light housekeeping, laundry, you know, sometimes the laundry room's located in the basement, it's hard to get there. Mm-hmm. Companionship, conversations, walks, just simple things like medication reminders. I've even done things like paperwork. You know, it's really hard to navigate systems, you know, calling to check on, you know, a tax return, for example, with a CRA or any other, you know, conversation that requires, you know, pressing six to speak to somebody or navigating all of those systems. So those are some of the things that I do outside of what home care would do. So it's really focused on non-medical care.
9: That, I mean, again, in my own life, my own personal experience with loved ones of mine who have been that, that caregiver, that loved one who's burning out. I mean, there's got to be so many people who are nodding along. Yes, calling the banks, doing this, like that. It's stuff that the government, they don't fill those gaps. So let's talk more though about the companionship. I think about my late grandparents, my late grandmother in particular, she had a little bowl of candies that she kept by her door. And when the home care teams would come by to give medication or check her eyes or whatever it was, she'd always be giving them candy. I wonder, can you share with us some stories of how meaningful it is for some of your clients when you go there? And yeah, you might be there to help with this or that, but just to have another person there, who they can give a piece of candy to or play a game of cards with or whatever you might be doing that day.
10: Yeah, I have some really heartwarming stories. So I'm not a math person. My husband is probably laughing if he's listening because he knows that I have girl math. However,
9: don't say girl math. Okay, Joanne, go ahead.
10: I've learned how to play crib, which is
9: awesome.
10: I have a client who just turned 90, and so we celebrated with some flowers and one of her favorite treats. And honestly, it's like being a kid in a candy store, seeing their faces light up with absolute joy, and just the level of gratitude that they feel. And it goes both ways. I mean, this isn't about me just coming in and performing a job. This is about building relationships and trust. Mm-hmm. And so just last week, I took two ladies to the forestry farm, and we just had a blast. We saw all the animals. It was a perfect day. Again, it was just like that childlike wonder comes out again, and it just really is so rewarding for them, their families. It's just a thrill.
9: Mm-hmm. If you're just listening, if you're just stepping into your car, turning on your radio, I'm Tamara Cherry in conversation with Joanne Brooks. Joanne is the founder and lead care specialist of Be Home Companion Care, and one of the many, many, many people we heard from after Evan had a conversation last week regarding the concerns over the number of long-term care beds available in Saskatchewan. Joanne, I want us to go to a quick break. And on the other side of the break, I want to talk to you about what sorts of things families should look for when they are considering the different types of care that are available. I think a lot of people are aware of long-term care, and then they become of home care before they're ready to make that long-term care decision, but that you've just introduced us to a whole new layer of care, especially when it comes to that companion care. So I'm just going to ask you to hold on for a few minutes, and we'll be right back here on 980 CJME and 650 CKOM.
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9: My current guest, Joanne Brooks, who is the founder and lead care specialist of Be Home, B as in bzz, B-E-E, Home Companion Care in the Saskatoon area. And Joanne, you were telling us before the break about your personal experience with your mom, not only your mom as she was aging, but with your 22-year-old son who lives with intellectual and physical disabilities. And I want to get into some messages for tips and tricks and stuff like that for our listeners. But I wonder what your experience, because you're still grappling with caring and all the needs that are needed for your son. What is that experience about? Living with your adult son, caring for your adult son, shown you about what is available for adults with complex needs in this province?
10: Yeah, so my son John is nonverbal. He requires, you know, all care for all his daily needs, you know, feeding, dressing, changing. I think the biggest thing John has taught me is just about unconditional love and love that is not spoken. So love can be expressed in many different forms, but John is really pure love. And so, you know, I think, you know, one of the main things that I take from that is the level of trust it takes, not only for a family, you know, for me as his mom to trust other people caring for him, you know, because he is so vulnerable. And I think, you know, as his needs change, and they have been changing over the course of the last year, we know that there's a need for more medical group homes that, you know, not necessarily exist today. And so where Jonathan might not need, you know, a ton of medical care at this moment, but his needs are changing. And we don't have any medical needs group homes for adults in his age category. Mm. And so I would really love to see the province work harder at getting some facilities built and some group homes where maybe the staff are trained in nursing or more training to support those complex needs. Mm-hmm. And I think advocacy is also very important. I mean, individuals that are, you know, seniors that are hard of hearing or can't see very well, you know, things aren't as easy for them. And so it's really important that we advocate clearly for them so their needs are being met.
9: Joanne Brooks, you were telling us before the break about some of the work that you provide through BEE, Home Companion Care. And a lot of that has to do with like the companionship that doesn't come with necessarily home care visits and long-term care. It's taking seniors to their appointments, helping them stay at home as long as possible, but also sitting down and playing cribbage with them, you know, bringing them treats on their birthdays, that sort of thing. For people who aren't familiar with the system, but see their own situation going that way, maybe they have aging parents or another loved one who they're thinking, I'm going to need some support. We just have about a minute left, Joanne, but what would be your top tips for them as they begin to think about navigating the system in terms of what they might consider they need and what they might not be expecting and should be thinking about now?
10: I mean, I think the first thing is to find someone that you trust. Skills and experience are very important, but find someone who genuinely cares and treats your loved one, your family member with kindness, patience, and respect. I think, you know, caregivers need to be reliable, dependable. Communication is very important, especially with family, so they're getting updates. I mean, all the background checking, insurance, all of those things are also very important. And getting to know their loved one's routines. What are the things that they need the most? What are the things they're struggling with? And are they encouraging independence rather than that person having somebody do everything for them? I think, you know, it's really important that we try to keep our seniors mobile, active, you know, doing as much as within their capacity.

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11: It's 5:30. This morning it's another deadly animal attack up north, and not just one person. New help for those of you hit by a natural disaster in the province. 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
11: 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Right now in downtown Regina, a bit of fog and 14.
0: This is the CJME Morning News with Kevin Martell.
11: Well, Friday morning, and we begin with another shocking case up north where two people are dead after a suspected wildlife-related incident north of LaRonge. 980 CJME's Abby Zivering is in the newsroom with the latest on our very top story this morning.
13: Yeah, Kevin, we have a lot of unanswered questions this morning, like what kind of animal it is. What we do know is that Mounties got a call a couple days ago and found both people dead near McTavish Lake. And now the Conservation Officer Service's Wildlife Human Attack Team is working with Mounties to figure out what exactly

0: likely happened. But it says it's still early in their investigation.
1: Thank you, Abby. Now, this comes after a 27-year-old independent contractor was killed by a bear at a uranium site in northern Saskatchewan roughly 2 months ago. There are more deadly crashes in our province. Northeast of Prince Albert, police are looking into a vehicle that rolled on Highway 106 near Seeley Lake, killing a 25-year-old man. Plus, we're also learning a woman from Ontario was just killed when two trucks crashed south of PA on Highway 2. 75-year-old woman from Woodstock, Ontario, died at the scene, while police say five others were sent to hospital. New changes come to the Provincial Disaster Assistance Program, which helps communities, businesses, and people recovering from a natural disaster. Individuals can now receive up to $500,000 to replace whatever got damaged, more than double the previous maximum. This morning, 980 CJME's Maria Robinson brings us a more in-depth look on why these changes matter.
2: PDAP Executive Director Noel McAvana says one big win with these updates is the value given to items lost.
3: We used to have a fairly restrictive set that said you're going to one for one replace whatever was there before.
2: Essentially, compensation for destroyed items used to be based on depreciated value, but McAvana says that made it hard to replace things. So now compensation is based on the actual cost of replacing it.
3: They will have the funding to be able to replace that well-loved couch with something that's new.
2: McAvana says this gives people extra flexibility as they try and get back to normal. In Alvina, Maria Robinson, 980 CJME.
1: For RMs recovering from recent flooding, rebuilding isn't just about replacing what was lost. It's about making sure it doesn't happen again. Fish Creek Reeve Ryan Sawitsky says the changes to PDAP could make a lasting difference.
4: The one project exceeds our gross annual, and then let alone all the other projects yet. So the big one that we're talking about here on the River Road by the Battle of Thrones, that one exceeds our gross revenue income.
1: He says investing in better drainage and stronger infrastructure now could help municipalities avoid paying to rebuild the same roads after every major flood. Well, it's a story bringing all kinds of attention to one mosque in our downtown, all over an outdoor call to prayer. Now, it's on to its next step in the debate. The Regina City Jamia Masjid has paused the broadcasts and is now asking for a conversation.
5: Allah. Whoever has any negative comments, we welcome them to come and meet and greet and talk in person.
6: Mosque director M. Anusur Rahman says he wants to meet with anyone who wants to speak about the mosque's recent call to prayer.
5: If we have any problem, if we have any mistake, we can correct ourselves.
6: Is welcome to come to the mosque today between 9:30 and 12:30 or 3 to 7 to discuss what's best for the community. He also says there'll be snacks. In Regina, Jacob Bamhauer, 980 CJME.
1: CJME News Time is 5:34. The Royal Canadian Legion is 100 years old today, and they're celebrating in Regina. Kicks off with the flag raising at City Hall at 10:30 this morning, followed by a service at the Victoria Park Cenotaph at 11, and there's an open house afterward at the Legion. The museum will also be open. Ottawa promises to help build new, more modern armored vehicles for our military. Prime Minister Mark Carney just announced a $2 billion investment over 4 years to build 190 new vehicles.
7: When Canadian companies build for Canada, Canada will build right alongside them.
1: The vehicles will be built in a plant in Ontario using parts and materials from suppliers across the country and supporting 6,000 jobs. It was prime time for Donald Trump.
8: You have to trust your country because if there can be no trust, there can be no greatness. And that's very simple. No trust, no greatness.
1: The president just gave a fresh address focused mainly on election security. He's again complaining about his election loss 6 years ago, but this time he alleged a cover-up by those in his own first administration. Trump's claiming China was able to get access to voter registration information.
8: Hundreds of millions of U.S. voter files are in the hands of foreign governments. Our machines and ballot counting systems are exposed to hacking and manipulation and corruption.
1: There's no evidence they were able to change the outcome of votes. Trump says his administration is releasing previously classified documents he claims show the vulnerability of U.S. election security and infrastructure. Trump's pushing to pass a strict voter ID bill that hasn't advanced because it lacks enough support from Republicans. We're getting new insight into the health impacts of wildfire smoke on the lungs and even the brain. Research shows the tiny particles in smoke are so small they can travel deep into the lungs, but they don't always end their journey there. University of Calgary's Dr. Mavi Gohel says some can slip into the bloodstream or get to the brain directly through the nose.
9: But in terms of the long-term risk, what we're starting to see is dementia.
1: Short-term There's cognitive decline. She says you might feel foggy. Focus and attention will also be difficult. Who you hear and see on TV and radio may be changing in other cities. Days after Rogers made massive layoffs of 230 staff, now it's Corus Entertainment's turn. Not quite as many jobs shuttered, 43, with most in Alberta, plus two jobs in Saskatoon at Global. Come to Regina from far and wide. They are seeing the Odyssey at the IMAX here in Regina. It just opened and 980 CJME went and talked to those lined up for the first showing.
9: Honestly, I am fighting back the nerves of excitement to try to make sure I'm at least speaking coherently, because in the back of my mind, I am extremely ecstatic.
10: My wife thought I was crazy that I was buying tickets a year in advance, but I can't believe the day is actually here. It was long and arduous waiting for today.
1: Regina's IMAX is one of only 41 locations across the world that can show the Odyssey on a special 70mm film format. 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CJME Market Watch in early morning trading. The loonie right now is at 71.27 cents U.S. Oil's up $1.93 to $80.21 U.S. a barrel. Last close, the TSX, it was down 76 points at 35,340. The Dow Jones, it was down 105 points at 52,552. CJME News Time is 5:37.
11: CJME Weekend Weather. Well, here we go. Sunshine and 31 degrees to start the weekend. And just a few clouds tonight, a low of 18. Although it's a little foggy out there right now. Tomorrow we'll start with a mix of sun and cloud and a 30% chance of showers through the day. The wind picking up in the afternoon from the southeast, gusting 30 to 50 and a high of 27 degrees. Not so great if you're going to be on the lake in the boat. Maybe Sunday would be better. Less wind, more sunshine and hot, 30 degrees. Nice all next week, too. It's 17 to both Saskatoon and Swift Current. Weyburn, Estevan and Yorkton are all 14 degrees. And in Moose Jaw right now, some fog and 12. Definitely some fog in Regina here in downtown for sure. A wind very light from the southeast at 5. It's 14 degrees here. Now CJME Sports with Kevin.
1: Well, the biggest sporting event in the world wraps up this weekend. The Green Zone's Jamie Nye previews it.
12: Well, some of you may be thankful that this is the last weekend of the World Cup and you won't see soccer on your television, but I can't wait for Sunday to see this one. They're the top two teams in the world, Spain, Argentina, the teenage phenom of Yamal against, of course, the legend of Messi and Argentina. I'm going with Spain. They've only allowed one goal this entire tournament, and the way they dismantled France, I got to say Spain will beat Messi and Argentina in the World Cup final.
1: CFL Week 7 gets underway tonight with 4-1 Edmonton hosting 1-3 BC. The Riders are on a bye. They play the Elks this upcoming Thursday. It was a back-and-forth game between the Regina Red Sox and Lethbridge Bulls last night at Curry Field. The Red Sox hit a two-run homer in the bottom of the ninth to tie it up at 6, sending it to extra innings. The Bulls got one in the 10th, but then Regina scored two in the bottom half to walk it off and win the game 8-7. They're at home again tonight against Lethbridge. In the majors, Toronto opens a three-game series against the White Sox tonight. And Jackson Suber was the unlikely leader of the British Open after round one at 5-under. Catch the Green Zone from 2 to 6 this afternoon on 980 CJME. I'm Kevin Martell.
11: Thank you, Kevin. Now Sarah Mills in the Mills Minute.
13: You can't help the way the wind blows. Republicans in America are once again complaining about Canada's wildfire efforts and the impact the smoke has on states down there. A letter from four Republicans accuses Canada of failing to conduct adequate forest maintenance to reduce the risk of wildfires and warns the U.S. will act if more action isn't taken. Canada rightly should be criticized for forest management. One of the complaints we hear from locals on the ground in areas often vulnerable to wildfires is the state of the forest and how dead brush isn't cleared or removed. Climate change can't only be blamed. There is a need to maintain and protect our vast boreal forest. However, these issues don't stop at borders. It was Canadian firefighters down in LA when that city burned, a Canadian firefighter who just lost his life in Colorado. We share resources, manpower, equipment and best practices. That will get results, not letters like this. I'm Sarah Mills.
11: CJME weather, sunshine and 31 today, although it's a little morning fog here in some areas. Only a few clouds tonight, a low of 18, and tomorrow, bit of a mixture of sun and cloud to start out. 30% chance of showers, a bit windy in the afternoon, gusting as high as 50, the high 27. Way less wind Sunday and plenty of sunshine at 30 degrees. It's 12 now in Moose Jaw with some fog. Here in Regina, some fog too. Wind hardly at all. Southeast at 5. It's now 14 degrees.
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0: Brooks, it's cowboy hats.
1: Yeah, there's a rodeo in town.
2: We'll get to that here in a moment.
1: Thank you, Garth Brooks there. Welcome to your Friday. I'm Greg Morgan. It is a little foggy when I awaken in the morning. I usually leave the house about 3, and I was pulling out on the driveway, and the visibility was really low on my block. It was still dark then, right? And low vis because of fog, and I'm like, what? But yeah, even here in downtown Regina, as I look out towards Saskatchewan Drive, towards the tracks there, there's a thin fog this morning. Busy weekend today. The Royal Canadian Legion's 100-year anniversary since 1926. It has provided grassroots veteran support, and Legion halls are some of the few spaces left in Canada where civilians and vets can sit side by side, share pints, share stories. Our own Legion Hall number 1 is 100 years old today, too, and they've got a big celebration planned as well, and everyone is welcome to their open house where you can explore the Legion Museum and learn more about our veteran stories, browse their displays, and celebrate 100 years of service. And don't forget, the Regina Legion is asking for help with its museum collection, where they are.
3: If you see somebody that you know in some of these photographs, you can reach out to us.
1: Yeah, that's Kelsey Loney. Just think of it. What if a forgotten photo you see there could bring a family story back to life? The Regina Legion Museum is making that possible. Kelsey, on my show earlier this week, a collections manager, told me how they're digitizing thousands of photographs, letters, and wartime keepsakes, so anyone, anywhere can explore the past online. But she also said that the Legion needs your help identifying the faces in those photos.
3: If you see somebody that you know in some of these photographs, you can reach out to us at museum@reginalegion.com and let us know the number on the photograph and who might be in that picture.
1: Today you can do it in person too. And Kelsey has the complete lowdown on what's going to unfold today for the Legion.
3: So the Legion is turning 100, and our branch is also turning 100. And so we have a jam-packed day. There's a flag raising at 10:30 at City Hall. There's a ceremony at the Cenotaph in Victoria Park at 11. And then the branch here at 1820 Cornwall Street will be open for an open house. And you can come in and see the collection in person, grab a coffee, see what the Legion is up to and what it looks like today.
1: Yeah. Lots going on. And then there's so much more. In fact, I want to give a shout out to the community of Shaunavon, Saskatchewan this morning, this weekend, along with Mural Fest. It's Boomtown Days this weekend there. Lots of great events like epic lawnmower races. Also, Harvest Eatery is one of the best restaurants in Saskatchewan, I think. Definitely worth the drive there. And don't forget, in our own backyard, we've got a rodeo, the Pile of Bones Rodeo at the Brand Center tonight and tomorrow night. Two nights of professional rodeo starting at 7 each night. Expect everything from bull riding and barrel racing to bronc riding. Kyle Russell from the Real District told me this is a fully sanctioned rodeo.
4: 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But we have a cabaret on Saturday night, which if the rodeo is just not for you, but you want a good party, you can still come to the cabaret and buy a ticket only to the cabaret itself, which is taking place right after the rodeo. Rodeo on Saturday at the Bungie International Trade Center.
1: Also this weekend near the Real District, right across the street, in fact, on Elphinstone, at the Loss, and the big junior diving national championships are on, with young junior divers here from all across the country. I'm talking like every province is represented. So lots of people here with their friends and family and athletes all jamming our hotels and using our restaurants and shops too. So welcome. The Farmers Market in downtown Regina tomorrow morning returns 9 till 1. And over at the Kramer IMAX Theater, one of only 41 in the world capable of showing director Christopher Nolan's The Odyssey, the first ever movie shot entirely using the IMAX format.
5: Help me go home.
1: Is on. And the hype is real. We spoke with some moviegoers leaving the very first screening yesterday. Here's what they thought.
6: Walking out, like, shattered, inspired. That was insane.
7: I thought it was really good and a good, like, adaptation to the books.
8: Absolutely spectacular. Nothing ever like that in the history of film.
9: Oh, it was really good fun.
0: I enjoyed it.
7: I thought it was absolutely stunning. I can't wait for the internet to see what we just saw and how beautiful it is, how well-rounded it is.
2: That would be the best film that I've ever seen.
7: We both read the book, and seeing that now brought to life is just so beautiful.
8: Like, it was just a spectacle, like, and I feel like you have to see it in IMAX. Like, there's no other way to see it.
1: There you go. Some of the moviegoers coming out of the Odyssey yesterday, the Kramer IMAX Theater. Across the hall from where I work, Z99 Wheels sits. He's coming into my studio shortly. He saw the first screening yesterday. He'll give me his review, too. CJME weekend weather. Sunshine, 31 degrees today, with only a few clouds tonight, a low of 18. And we will start kind of like this morning, mix of sun and cloud. Although we had a little fog in Regina at the moment. Maybe not so much tomorrow morning. But there is a 30% chance of a shower or two tomorrow. Maybe a thunderstorm. The wind picking up in the afternoon, gusting 30 to 50. But still warm, 27. Better day Sunday. Sunshine and 30. 12 now in Moose Jaw. Some fog in Regina. Hardly any wind. It's almost calm. Just 14 degrees right now, though.
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0: Yeah, south of the border, wildfire smoke from Canada is spreading through large parts of the Midwest, Northeast, Mid-Atlantic, and that triggered a Trump-endorsed Michigan congressman running for governor there, a guy by the name of John James, to issue what he called a final warning to Canada. He said, manage your forests to prevent these fires. American lungs, he said, are paying the price. He said, sovereignty comes with responsibility. Might be a little truth in that, but this is why some Canadians are annoyed with America, I think, right now. Complaining about your air quality while citizens' homes and communities are burning on Ontario. But incidentally, in Minnesota, there are a number of wildfires that are burning out of control at the moment, too. So the smoke isn't just from Canada. But U.S. President Trump refreshed one of his longest-standing grievances last night with a primetime address that most of the major networks chose not to carry live in order to fact-check any falsehoods the president might share. And he took a shot at networks because of that and thought they should lose their licenses.
1: They and others in the media are part of a plot. They want to continue this fraud for whatever reason. They want to keep it going. Fraud like this should mean a revocation of their licenses.
0: What else did he tell us? So, mail-in ballots are corrupt.
1: Mail-in ballots are inherently corrupt.
0: The irony there is that Trump has previously voted by mail himself on numerous occasions. Trump's big evidence seemed to be something about, well, something that happened in Venezuela.
1: The CIA obtained reporting of a specific plot to do a big number in favor of the corrupt Maduro regime in Venezuela. And that's exactly what happened, conspiring to digitally rig their own country's elections in 2020, and that's what they did. This intelligence underscores why we must take urgent action to ensure that our own system can never, ever be hacked or compromised.
0: Can't disagree with that. Once again, he complained about his election loss 6 years ago, but this time he alleged a cover-up by officials in his own first administration and even surfaced claims about countries that attempted to harm his own prospects, while staying a little silent, though, on steps taken by other nations to boost him. Ironically, in documents released by the White House after that appearance last night, the documents actually include proof that China targeted the Biden campaign. Trump also released documents that confirms Russia tried to interfere with the 2020 election to hurt Biden. They say Russia tried to orchestrate a high-profile corruption scandal and push narratives about voter fraud resulting from mail-in balloting. Balloting, rather. It's kind of like Trump's people, did they even bother to read or redact the stuff that they're going to share? It's almost like, huh, that doesn't necessarily help the president's rant last night. They had all, Trump intended to use his remarks, though, last night to push for a strict voter ID bill that has not yet passed in Congress because it lacks enough support, even by some Republicans like Thomas Massie.
2: I think it's ironic that we control the House, the Senate, the Supreme Court, and the White House, and we're yelling election fraud. I mean, we won all the damn elections.
0: Massie and a few other Republicans wish the president would focus more on his original platform, like the economy, and promising not to go to war, like the Middle East. Trump did mention the war at least once last night.
1: We are likewise winning big in Iran, and you will see the fruits of that labor very, very shortly.
0: And in other news, Trump's teleprompter operator was new last night. Yeah, the old one is on leave without pay after it was discovered he made tens of thousands of dollars by placing bets on Trump's speeches on prediction market gambling websites with the inside knowledge of looking to see what the president was going to say on the teleprompter, he then would bet. In fact, he won more than $100,000. So he's on leave now without pay. New teleprompter operator last night. Coming up, this is cool. AJ Letts, of course, the Green and White's favorite running back. Man, that guy is incredible on the field. But off the field, he likes wrestling. And he likes to step into the ring. So with it being a bye week, we thought we'd give you this story right after the 6 o'clock news here. A little more on AJ Ouellette stepping into the wrestling ring. It's 5:58 now.
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12: It's 6 o'clock this morning. It's another deadly animal attack up north, and not just one person. New help for those of you hit by a natural disaster. Plus, President Trump focuses on election interference in his latest address.
1: No country could be great without fair and honest elections.
12: 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Right now in downtown Regina, foggy and 14.
11: This is the CJME Morning News with Kevin Martell.
12: Friday morning, and we begin with another shocking case up north where two people are dead after a suspected wildlife-related incident north of LaRonche. On 80 CJME's Abby Zivrink is in the newsroom with the latest in our top story.
13: Yeah, Kevin, we have a lot of unanswered questions this morning, like what kind of animal it is. What we do know is that Mounties got a call a couple days ago and found both people dead near McTavish Lake. And now the Conservation Officer Service's Wildlife Human Attack Team is working with Mounties to figure out what exactly happened. But it says it's still early in their investigation.
12: Thank you, Abby. This comes after a 27-year-old independent contractor was killed by black bear at a uranium site up north roughly 2 months ago. There are more deadly crashes in our province northeast of Prince Albert. Police are looking into a vehicle that rolled on Highway 106 near Seeley Lake, killing a 25-year-old man. We're also learning a woman from Ontario was just killed when two trucks crashed south of PA on Highway 2. 75-year-old woman from Woodstock, Ontario died at the scene while police say five others went to hospital. New changes come to the Provincial Disaster Assistance Program, which helps communities, businesses, and people recovering from a natural disaster. Individuals can now receive up to $500,000 to replace whatever got damaged, more than double the previous maximum. This morning, 980 CJME's Maria Robinson brings us a more in-depth look on those changes.
14: PDAP Executive Director Noel McAvana says one big win with these updates is the value given to items lost.
15: We used to have a fairly restrictive set that said you're going to one for one replace whatever was there before.
14: Essentially, compensation for destroyed items used to be based on depreciated value, but McAvana says that made it hard to replace things. So now compensation is based on the actual cost of replacing it.
15: They will have the funding to be able to replace that well-loved couch with something that's new.
14: McAvana says this gives people extra flexibility as they try and get back to normal. In Alvina, Maria Robinson, 980 CJME.
12: Now for RMs recovering from recent flooding, rebuilding isn't just about replacing what was lost. It's about making sure it doesn't happen again. Fish Creek, Reeve, Ryan Sawitsky, says the PDAP changes could make a lasting difference.
16: The one project exceeds our gross annual, and then let alone all the other projects yet. So the big one that we're talking about here on the River Road by the Battle of Thrones, that one exceeds our gross revenue income.
12: He says investing in better drainage and stronger infrastructure now could help municipalities avoid paying to rebuild the same roads after every major flood. Well, it's a story bringing all kinds of attention to one mosque in our downtown, all over an outdoor call to prayer. Now, it's on to its next step in the debate. The Regina City Jamia Masjid has paused the broadcast and is now asking for a conversation.
17: If there has any negative comments, we welcome them to come and meet and greet and talk in person.
12: Mosque Director M. Anasir Rahman says he wants to meet with anyone who wants to speak about the mosque's recent call to prayer.
17: If we have any problem, if we have any mistake, we can correct ourselves.
12: He says anyone who wants to voice their concerns or support can come to the mosque today between 9:30 and 12:30, and as well 3 to 7. CJME News Time is 6:03. The Royal Canadian Legion is 100 years old today, and they're marking that anniversary in Regina. Kicks off the flag raising at City Hall at 10:30 this morning, followed by a service at the Victoria Park Cenotaph at 11. Then there's an open house afterwards at the Legion. The museum will be open as well. Ottawa promises to help build new, more modern armored vehicles for our military. Prime Minister Mark Carney just announced a $2 billion investment over 4 years to build 190 new vehicles.
18: When Canadian companies build for Canada, Canada will build right alongside them.
12: The vehicles will be built in a plant in Ontario using parts and materials from suppliers across the country and supporting 6,000 jobs. It was prime time for Donald Trump.
1: You have to trust your country, because if there can be no trust, there can be no greatness. And that's very simple. No trust, no greatness.
12: The president just gave a fresh address focused mainly on election security. He's again complaining about his election loss 6 years ago, but this time he alleged a cover-up by those in his own first administration. Trump's claiming China was able to get access to voter registration information.
1: Hundreds of millions of U.S. voter files are in the hands of foreign governments. Our machines and ballot counting systems are exposed to hacking and manipulation and corruption.
12: Now, there's no evidence they were able to change the outcome of votes. Trump says his administration is releasing previously classified documents he claims show the vulnerability of U.S. election security and infrastructure. Trump's pushing to pass a strict voter ID bill that hasn't advanced because it lacks enough support from Republicans. We're getting new insight into the health impacts this morning of wildfire smoke on the lungs and even the brain. Research shows the tiny particles in smoke are so small they can travel deep into the lungs, but they don't always end their journey there. The University of Calgary's Dr. Bavi Gohel says some can slip into the bloodstream or get to the brain directly through the nose.
19: But in terms of the long-term risk, what we're starting to see is dementia.
12: Short-term, she says there's cognitive decline. You might feel foggy. Focus and attention will be difficult for you as well. Who you hear and see on TV and radio may be changing in other cities. Days after Rogers made massive layoffs to 230 staff, now it's Corus Entertainment's turn. Not quite as many jobs shuttered, 43, with most in Alberta, plus 2 jobs in Saskatoon at Global. And they're here from far and wide to see the Odyssey at the IMAX in Regina. It just opened, and 980 CJME went and talked to those lined up for the first showing.
20: Honestly, I am fighting back the nerves of excitement to try to make sure I'm at least speaking coherently, because in back of my mind, I am extremely ecstatic.
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12: Regina's IMAX is one of only 41 locations across the world that can show the Odyssey on the special 70mm film format. 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CJME Market Watch. In early morning trading, a loonie right now is at 71.30 cents U.S. Oil's up $1.84 to $80.12 U.S. a barrel. Last close, the TSX, it was down 76 points at 35,340. The Dow Jones was down 105 points at 52,552. CJME News Time is 6:07.
0: CJME weekend weather. Well, here we go. Lots of sunshine today at 31 degrees with just a few clouds tonight, a low of 18. And then tomorrow, may start with a bit of a mixture of sun and cloud. And there's a 30% chance of showers or even a thunderstorm. Windy in the afternoon. May gust 30 to 50. And Saturday high 27 degrees. A lot less wind and more sun and heat on Sunday. It's going to be 30 again. Right now, 17 in both Saskatoon and Swift Current. Weyburn, Estevan, and Yorkton are all 15. Moose Jaw is, well, with some fog at the moment, and 14 degrees. We had a little fog here in the last hour ourselves in Regina. Wind, well, it's pretty practically calm right now, and 15 degrees as the sunshine is coming on stronger. And now, CJME Sports with Kevin.
12: Well, the Riders take a breather this week. They are back in action this upcoming Thursday at Mosaic Stadium against the Edmonton Elks. In the meantime, the Green Zone's Jamie Nye tells us week 7 of the CFL kicks off tonight.
2: Well, the Rough Riders might not be playing this week, but that doesn't mean you shouldn't watch the Canadian Football League. My goodness, there's a lot of great matchups. The one tonight, BC-Edmonton rematch of 2 weeks ago. Of course, the Lions won their first game, handing the Elks their first loss. Calgary-Montreal, great game last week, rematch this week. Who's going to start at quarterback for the Hamilton Tiger Cats? A big question going up against Toronto and their rival. But my game of the week is Winnipeg. If Drew Brown starts in Ottawa and beats the Red Blacks, oh, I can't wait for that post-game handshake between Drew Brown and Ryan Dinwiddie.
12: The World Cup final happens Sunday with Spain against Argentina. Spain's trying to win for the first time since 2010, while Argentina is trying to win back-to-back titles. In extra innings, walk-off fashion, the Regina Red Sox beat the Lethbridge Bulls 8-7 last night, giving most fans at Curry Field something happy to leave with. The Open Championship had a surprise leader after the first round. Jackson Suber, 26-year-old American golfer, had never even been to Europe before this tournament. But he just shot a 5-under in round one. We'll see if he hangs on to that lead after round two today. And two-time world curling champion and longtime broadcaster Don Duguid just died. The Winnipeg curler won the Brier three times as well. He was 90. Catch the Green Zone from 2 to 6 this afternoon on 980 CJME. I'm Kevin Martell.
0: Thank you, Kevin. Now Murray Wood in the Wood File.
3: My 4-year-old granddaughter wanted to watch TV, some cartoon. And she informed me, very earnestly, that it is appropriate for me. And I was so amused that when my other daughter dropped by a bit later, I told BG, tell Auntie what you said about the TV show. So she repeated, it's appropriate for me. BG's mom has tried to correct her speech at times, telling her, you know, it's store, not toa, or blueberry, not blue blary. And I tell my daughter, cut it out. This is much cuter. It's like when my youngest daughter referred to her stuffed critters as her aminals. It's utterly charming. They'll figure out soon enough how to speak properly. In the meantime, you know, it's kind of impressive that a 4-year-old uses multisyllabic words like appropriate, and, speech pathologists who may be listening notwithstanding, the fact that BG speaks like Elmer Fudd while doing so just somehow seems appropriate. I'm Murray Wood.
0: CJME weather for the weekend. Beautiful, sunny, 31 today. Overnight tonight, a low of 18. Tomorrow, could get a little mixture of sun and cloud and maybe a late afternoon shower or thunderstorm. Windy, gusting 30 to 50 Saturday, but the high, 27 degrees. Way less wind on Sunday and plenty of sunshine and hot again. 30 degrees. Now 12 in Moose Jaw. And pardon me, it's now 14 in Moose Jaw. Here in Regina, sun's out. We had a little fog. Still could be in some areas. Calm and 15 degrees now.
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26: Our hemisphere's first state-level society collapsed because of bad soil. 2,500 years ago, in what is now Guatemala, the oldest Mayan civilization was prospering. The city grew based upon the crops which were grown in the nearby very rich soil. But as large quantities of wood and limestone were harvested for building materials, the deforested hills eroded, eventually allowing clay to flow over the rich soil. Then the critical crops soon began to produce less, there was less food, and a civilization collapsed. It disappeared because of poor soil stewardship. This is one of the first examples of how using fertilizer could have saved a flourishing civilization. The place where our hemisphere's first state-level society collapsed because of bad soil, which could have been fixed with fertilizer. So if time travel was possible, if the Mayans had Saskatchewan's help, things may have turned out differently. I'm Eric Anderson from CIMSA.
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0: 4th, the weekend is here, and how's the old gas tank looking there? You need to fill up here? It looks like gas has gone up to $1.75 in Alberta. And that's likely a good indication that we could be seeing our own prices go up here shortly, too. So I'm just saying, you may want to fill up when you can. Check your lottery tickets, too. Someone is $1 million richer. And won a mil from Wednesday night's Lotto 649 draw. The ticket was actually bought somewhere here in Regina, so you could be sitting on a pile of money if you're a 649 ticket purchaser, too. Have you noticed in some stores, back-to-school supplies are already creeping up onto the shelves, and Halloween decorations have found their way to some store shelves. I was at HomeSense, saw some there. And Christmas, last week in the Hallmark store on Quants, which is a really cool store, I have to admit. My girls and I, we love going in there, but their Christmas ornament launch was last weekend. Something they do every year in July, and it's a big deal. People pre-order and decorations are picked up at the store, which is, it's crazy, I know. We're only in the middle of July, but back to school, Halloween, and Christmas, all on store shelves already, it doesn't seem right for me. And if I were a kid right now and walked into a store and saw back-to-school supplies, I'd be insulted. Hey, the Riders are on a bye week right now, and we'll get back to work in a few days to prepare for Edmonton, who is here next Thursday. The break, though, gives us time to chat with running back A.J. Ouellette, who says besides football, there's something else that fires him up. And that's stepping in the ring. And in this Saskatchewan story, Brittany Cafe finds out what happens when a Rough Rider tosses the football playbook aside, steps into the wide world of professional wrestling?
1: Football field? Check. Grey Cup pressure? Check. Professional wrestling? Apparently also check. When the Saskatchewan Rough Riders season ends, AJ Ouellette trades his helmet for wrestling boots and steps into the ring as a completely different character.
2: The whole Thor thing people love, they were feeding off of it, so... So we'll just let the thunder start cracking in the music, and we'll walk out.
1: The running back says the wildest part of this sport isn't the moves, it's the spotlight.
2: Like, I'm more nervous for a simple wrestling match than I am last year playing in the Grey Cup.
1: Because football and wrestling ask for two very different things. On the field, he's focused on the next play. But in the ring, he has to put on a show.
2: In football, I can block it out. I don't really notice fans. But there, you have to feed off of it. So you have to hear what the fans are saying. You have to, like, chirp back to them.
1: And that fan interaction is part of what makes it so fun for him. He tells me wrestling lets him tap into a different side of himself.
2: One thing that we kind of talk, I've talked to mentors and stuff like that, is finding that alter ego, that person you can switch into. And wrestling's that person.
1: His journey started when a friend invited him to watch a wrestling event in Toronto. He got backstage, saw the energy, and thought, maybe he should give it a try.
2: And they're like, how about you just come in and do like a spear, like a football tackle, and just finish the match. So that's kind of how it started, and then it evolved. The next offseason, it was a tag team match, where it was like a 10-minute match, and it was just tag teams back and forth. And then this past offseason, I did my first like solo match.
1: Of course, AJ knows there's one important rule. Don't do anything that could jeopardize football. Even if it sounds pretty awesome.
2: You know, warming up, and they're like, hey, how about this move? You want to hit this move tonight? And I'm like, No, we're not going to hit that move today because I'm not jumping off the top rope trying to do a backflip into someone.
1: From touchdowns to turnbuckles, AJ Ouellette is proving there's always another way to compete. But jumping off the top rope, that's where he draws the line. With the Saskatchewan Story, I'm Brittany Cafe, 980 CJME.
0: That would be intimidating watching AJ Ouellette coming off the top rope. For an elbow smash, that's for sure. Hey, CJME Weather Guarantee now for Windsor Plywood and Dahar Hair Restoration. The jackpot has grown another $25. Yesterday, I guaranteed $26. That's what we hit. Nobody wins. So now $225. Judy Miller, 25th Avenue here in Regina, has entered at CJME.com like you can. And Judy now could win $225. If I blow it by three or more today on a guaranteed high of sunshine and 31 degrees. Only a few clouds tonight, a low of 18. Tomorrow, a bit of a mixture of sun and cloud. Might get a shower or thunderstorm, 30% chance of that. And a little windy, gusting 30 to 50 for a while, but still Still 27 degrees, and then Sunday, less wind, and whew, nice day again Sunday. Sunshine at 30 degrees. Hopefully a lot less humidity than we had last weekend, right? 14 in Moose Jaw. Right now, it's calm in Regina. It's sunny and 15 degrees.
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0: Little Wheels from across the hall at Z99 joining me. Hello. Good morning.
1: Good morning.
0: Welcome. Welcome to the CJME studios. This must be a real rush for you to be here.
1: It's good to be back.
0: I bet it is. Now, you stand by because you saw the very first screening of The Odyssey, which has opened up at the Kramer IMAX Theater. And I'm going to get your full review.
1: Okay.
0: But you even worked for us here because you spoke to people coming out of the theater. So I'm curious to see if you believe in the movie The Odyssey as much as these people do. Listen to the reaction coming up.
2: Walking out, like, shattered, inspired. That was insane.
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4: Absolutely spectacular. Nothing ever like that in the history of film.
5: Oh, it was really good fun. I enjoyed it.
6: I thought it was absolutely stunning. I can't wait for the internet to see what we just saw and how beautiful it is, how well-rounded it is.
4: That would be the best film that I've ever seen.
6: We both read the book, and seeing that now brought to life is just so beautiful.
7: Like, it was just a spectacle. Like, and I feel like you have to see it in IMAX. Like, there's no other way to see it.
0: And that is the reaction you got from those leaving the theater yesterday afternoon. You bought your tickets how far in advance?
1: A year ago.
0: You were that excited. Or did you just buy into the hype at the time?
1: No, I'm not a planner, Greg. So to go out of my way to plan a year in advance means I care. So Christopher Nolan is one of my favorite directors.
0: Mm-hmm.
1: And I thought, I don't know what this movie's about. I don't know the Homer story. I just trusted Christopher Nolan. So, you know what? I'll buy my year in advance.
0: And I don't know the Homer story either, by no means. So that's what I'm most curious about. I'll get to that, whether or not you got to do a little, Googling before you should go to the movie. But nonetheless, after waiting a year, did the experience live up to what you were expecting?
1: Yeah, it was a fantastic film. Mm-hmm. And I want to preface this with Christopher Nolan's previous movie, Oppenheimer, won Best Picture. I got all these accolades and awards, but regular Joes like me went to the movie and went,
0: it wasn't my favorite Nolan movie.
1: It's just 3 hours of talking in black and white. Like, I thought the movie was good. This is a movie that I feel like people will enjoy. There's action, there's adventure, there's some scary moments, there's real emotion to it. It felt like a big blockbuster epic film.
0: Yeah. But you did say to me earlier this morning, you weren't entirely aware of the whole, Odyssey itself.
1: So the first
0: should I Google anything before going to understand this better?
1: You don't need to. But I will say the first little bit, as you're learning all the characters and how they're connected and what they're trying to overcome, it takes a little bit of time to figure that out. But once you do, you're locked in.
0: Yeah.
1: So you don't have to. I loved it. Not seen it before, but you heard the people saying that, listen, we read the book and it was fantastic too.
0: Tell me about a spectacular moment in the movie without really giving anything away. Was there one visual that on that IMAX screen that everyone is hyped about, 70 millimeters, you think, man, you have to see it at the IMAX?
1: The whole thing, I would say, but the ship scenes, there's a lot of scenes on the ship. And you know that Christopher Nolan filmed this in the water with the boats. And you hear the stories from the actors about they almost had to turn some scenes off because the water was too rough. You feel like you're there in the water with them. Like, this isn't CGI. You're going, oh, those are real waves.
0: Real
1: those
0: boats,
1: are real,
0: real
1: dolphins.
0: Soldiers.
1: It was so wild, Greg.
0: Yeah. Cool. And were you happy with the ending? The way it all ended?
1: Let me tell together? You. So the last third of the movie, it's building up to this moment. And I'm not going to reveal anything if you don't know the story, but it comes together and it is so rewarding. Like, I'm sitting there.
0: Nice.
1: Holding my wife's hand, like gripping it, going, I hope this works out the way I want it to. And every single storyline comes through with this epic conclusion. And you just leave the theater because of the themes that have lasted for thousands of years going, oh, wow, we got a good one.
0: Do you need to see this

0: All those people sounded like they enjoyed it as much as you.
1: It is so much fun. The acting is incredible.
0: Best Nolan movie ever?
1: You know what? I'm going to see it again, and I will let you know, but I will say top three for me for sure.
0: Okay. Wheels, thanks so much for stopping by.
1: Anytime.
0: Crossing the hallway here. Wheels from Z99. Loving the movie, The Odyssey, at the Kramer IMAX Theater and just about every other theater as well in Regina. CJME News Time now is 6:28.
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7: 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Especially now that summer is here. We have the same question because we live here too. 980 CJME has the official forecast for laying in the sun.
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8: It's 6:30 this morning. Another wildlife attack claims lives. Confirmation of even more tornadoes touching. Plus, you can have your say today about a call to prayer broadcast from a downtown mosque. Sunshine and 31, the expected high today. Right now in downtown Regina, foggy and 15.
7: This is the CJME Morning News with Kevin Martell.
8: It is the end of another work week for many of us. And this morning, as we come to air, we're letting you know of yet another investigation now underway this morning north of LaRonge. Comes after two people were just killed, suspected to have died from animals. On 80 CJME's Abby Zivrink has our top story in the newsroom.
9: How exactly these two people died or what animal is involved is still not clear this morning, Kevin. All we know is Mounties got a call 2 days ago and found two people dead near McTavish Lake, and it's believed to be a wildlife incident. Now, Real North Outfitters, which is based on the lake, posted to social media saying this tragedy has deeply affected everyone connected to their lodge and the community, and that they are cooperating with the conservation officers as they continue the wildlife investigation. But it's not clear if the deaths are connected in any way to this outfitter.
8: Thank you, Abby. This past May, a 27-year-old contractor was killed by a black bear at a remote work site up north. We're getting more tornado touchdown confirmations. The Northern Tornadoes Project says three more tornadoes touched down exactly 1 week ago, last Friday. That includes around Spears, Redberry Lake, and as well, Petrovka to Waldheim, all northwest of Saskatoon. All three have been labeled as EF1s. The Northern Tornadoes Project says so far this year we've had 30 tornadoes in our province. There's now some kind of price tag. Damage from tornadoes, hail, rain, and flooding recently left.

0: helped us. The Insurance Bureau of Canada says that all caused more than $728 million in insured damage between Saskatchewan and Manitoba. That's just 1 month. Bureau says flood and water-related insured losses have increased more than 300% over the last 20 years compared to the previous two decades. You're now aware of changes to the Provincial Disaster Assistance Program to help out after something like a storm. Individuals can now receive up to $500,000 to replace whatever got damaged. That's more than double what was previously in place. 980 CJME's Murray Robinson brings us more on who these changes impact.
1: The list of those qualifying for PDAP just got bigger. PDAP's Executive Director Noel McAvana says the updated program will help out more small businesses.
2: They can now make up to $15 million and still be eligible as a small business.
1: Before, businesses could only have a maximum income of $2 million to qualify. Plus, he says the program's been made more accessible, opening it up to those with precarious housing situations.
2: So they will be better able to access the program through the application process.
1: In Alvina, Maria Robinson, 980 CJME.
0: When floodwaters recede, the work is only beginning for RMs trying to reconnect communities. New changes to PDAP will let municipalities spend part of their funding on projects designed to prevent future disasters. Northeast of Saskatoon, the RM of Fish Creek's Reeve, Ryan Sawitsky, says that's a welcome change after months of flood recovery.
3: Those roads didn't wash out. Those culverts, that infrastructure handled it. So that's what helped us to not have more extensive. So as they were saying, you know, this is kind of being a preventative. Spend the money now so we don't have to spend the money in the future.
0: He says better culverts and water management could help keep roads open and reduce the need for costly repairs after future floods. Well, the downtown Regina Mosque, raising questions over its call to prayer, is inviting you to have your say. The Regina City Jamia Masjid will host an in-person community survey today after pausing its proposed weekly outdoor call to prayer following support, criticism, and reported threats after its first broadcast. Mosque Director M. Anasir Ramadan says the goal is to replace online debate with face-to-face conversations.
4: To understand, like, what are we doing and what are they saying, like, if there is any negative, like, feedback coming.
0: Rahman says you can show up to the mosque near City Hall between 9:30 and 12:30 today, or between 3 and 7 later today. CJME News time is 6:34. More than 100 workers will be affected as a sawmill north of Saskatoon prepares to limit production indefinitely. That will start in October. Carrier Forest Products says the curtailing at its mill in Big River is due to a weak loony in last year's wildfires. The union representing workers says the news is devastating for those affected workers, but there's some hope because it's not a permanent closure. The Energy and Resources Minister says laid-off workers will be connected with supports. Alberta is sending help to Ontario to help battle wildfires gripping the northern part of that province. Nearly 100 firefighters and about a dozen aircraft from Alberta are heading east. No word if Saskatchewan is sending or has already sent any help. Smoke from here and from wildfires burning in Minnesota is again making for hazardous conditions across several states. The FAA had to slow arrivals into Philadelphia at the airport there. Pilots reported seeing thick ash in the air. Here's the audio from ATC.com.
5: Yeah, it's adhering to the windshield. I've never seen it stick to the windshield like this.
0: Politicians in Michigan are calling on Canada to do something about the dense smoke wafting over the border, saying their patience has run out. Prime Minister Mark Carney says his government is taking an investment-driven approach to the issue of climate and the environment, including spending on things like expanding the country's electricity grid. President Donald Trump just talked about election security.
6: No country could be great without fair and honest elections.
0: In a primetime address last night, he revisited disputed claims about past U.S. elections, including the 2020 presidential election. He says China got access to hundreds of millions of voters' registration information.
6: Tonight, I'm announcing the immediate declassification and release of critical intelligence, revealing shocking vulnerabilities in our election infrastructure.
0: Election experts note repeated investigations and audits have found no widespread fraud capable of changing the 2020 result. And coming to Regina from around the world, they are here to watch The Odyssey at the IMAX. It's because we have one of only 41 theaters across the world that can show the film in the intended 70mm format. It just opened yesterday afternoon with the first showing. We talked to those movie lovers in line for it.
7: Very excited. Pretty pumped.
8: When these tickets went live a year ago, they were selling out so fast that I just didn't make any plans. I just impulsively said, I'm taking myself, and that is that.
9: I'm pretty hyped about it.
10: Pretty wild. One of 41 in the entire world to be able to have this quality of film happening here.
0: 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CJME Market Watch in early morning trading. The loonie right now is at 71.31 cents U.S. Oil's up $1.94 to $80.22 U.S. a barrel. Last close, the TSX, it was down 76 points at 35,340. The Dow Jones was down 105 points at 52,552. CJME News Time is 6:37.
11: CJME weekend weather being brought to you by our friends at Neralta Grain Handling Equipment. The sun is up and there's a bit of morning fog in some areas too here, but had a little ourselves in Regina. It's starting to lift now. Headed towards a sunny 31-degree day to start your weekend with only a few clouds overnight, a low of 18. Perhaps tomorrow you might be waking up to a mix of sun and cloud, and there could be a shower or thunderstorm, 30% chance of that. Bit breezier tomorrow, gusting to 50, the high 27. Less wind Sunday, more sun, and 30 degrees. And heck, looking ahead to next week, it looks pretty mild too. Right now, around the province, it's starting to heat up nicely. Saskatoon and Swift Current, both 17. Weyburn and Esther Van Yorkton, all 15. Moose Jaw now, mostly sunny and 14. And here, Regina, sunshine. A little thin fog out there, too. It's calm and 15 degrees. Now, CJME Sports, Kevin.
0: Well, the biggest sporting event in the world wraps up this weekend. The Green Zone's Jamie Nye previews it.
1: Well, some of you may be thankful that this is the last weekend of the World Cup and you won't see soccer on your television, but I can't wait for Sunday to see this one. They're the top two teams in the world, Spain, Argentina, the teenage phenom of Yamal against, of course, the legend of Messi and Argentina. I'm going with Spain. They've only allowed one goal this entire tournament, and the way they dismantled France, I got to say Spain will beat Messi and Argentina in the World Cup final.
0: CFL Week 7 gets underway tonight with 4-1 Edmonton hosting 1-3 BC. The Riders, of course, are on a bye. They play the Elks this upcoming Thursday. It was a back-and-forth game between the Regina Red Sox and Lethbridge Bulls last night at Curry Field. The Red Sox hit a two-run homer on the bottom of the ninth to tie it up at six, sending it to extra innings. The Bulls got one in the tenth, but then Regina scored two in the bottom half to walk it off and win the game 8-7. They're at home again tonight against Lethbridge. In the majors, Toronto opens a three-game series against the White Sox tonight. And Jackson Suber was the unlikely leader of the British Open after round one at 5-under. Catch the Green Zone from 2 to 6 this afternoon on 980 CJME. I'm Kevin Martell.
11: Thank you, Kevin. Now Sarah Mills and the Millsmen are brought to you by KitchenCraft and DIY Cabinet Warehouse.
12: You can't help the way the wind blows. Republicans in America are once again complaining about Canada's wildfire efforts and the impact the smoke has on states down there. A letter from four Republicans accuses Canada of failing to conduct adequate forest maintenance to reduce the risk of wildfires and warns the U.S. will act if more action isn't taken. Canada rightly should be criticized for forest management. One of the complaints we hear from locals on the ground in areas often vulnerable to wildfires is the state of the forest and how dead brush isn't cleared or removed. Climate change can't only be blamed. There is a need to maintain and protect our vast boreal forest. However, these issues don't stop at borders. It was Canadian firefighters down in LA when that city burned, a Canadian firefighter who just lost his life in Colorado. We share resources, manpower, equipment, and best practices. That will get results, not letters like this. I'm Sarah Mills.
11: Thank you, Sarah. CJME weather for Prairie Radiator. Sunshine and 31 degrees today and a few clouds tonight, a low of 18. This is a good weekend forecast. Could get a little light shower. Thunderstorm develop tomorrow with a mix of sun and cloud and gusty wind 30 to 50, but it's still going to be warm, 27 degrees. And then kind of smooths out on Sunday with lots of sunshine and 30 degrees. 14 now in Moose Jaw, sunny in Regina, calm 15 degrees.
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0: it might be a weekend again in your backyard. It's time now to check with our Garden Talk host, Mr. Rick Van Dyvendyke. You can hear Garden Talk every Sunday morning at 9 for 2 whole hours. Rick, good morning. Welcome to the show.
1: Good morning, Greg.
0: Nice to have you back here, buddy. I was looking at the latest crop report, and a lot of sprayers and haying equipment remain parked as producers wait for fields to dry out. So I thought I'd better ask you, what's your garden report telling us to do this weekend?
1: Well, the garden report is actually check. It sounds crazy, but check, especially if you planted new plants this year, like new shrubs and trees, because what happens is the new plants you just put in the last, 3 or 4 weeks, they haven't totally rooted out yet. So with this heat that we get right now, even though the soil around it is moist, that root ball dries out. So just make sure that you're sticking your finger into that root ball, making sure it's moist and not drying out, because it will dry out as the sun hits those leaves. And you'll see that by either the leaves turning yellow or turning brown and wilting. And then you'll know that, okay, there's something wrong. It's either too wet or too dry. So you need to stick your finger into that root ball and figure out what's going on.
0: And you got to be consistent watering, particularly tomatoes and squash, right?
1: Oh, all that, especially tomatoes and squash, because what happens, you get blossom end rot. And if you know what blossom end rot is, when it gets that brown or black at the end of the fruit, like the end of the tomatoes, the end of the squash. So you have to be consistent watering, because that's the number one reason why they get that disease, is because wet, dry, wet, dry, wet, dry. So, yeah, be consistent.
0: You see this powdery mildew sometimes, after the wet weather. What is that, and what should you do there?
1: Powdery mildew, these little white blotches on the leaves, especially on pumpkins, squash, cucumbers, that's because of you've had too much water and too much humidity with the high heat and high humidity. So what you want to do is make sure you only water when the sunlight is shining. Never water so that the water sits on the leaves all night. And then what you want to do is that you can control it very easy. Just using a product, it's an organic product. It's called Garden Sulfur. And just spray that about every 10 days onto the leaves, and then you'll keep control of that.
0: Rick Van Dyvendyke, host of Garden Talk. How about some fertilizing tips? What should we be looking at?
1: Yeah, shrubs and trees. You got about 2 more fertilizers we could do. One right now, I like using for my shrubs and trees, a 30-10-10. It gets lots of growth right now. All the lindens and all the trees are really putting on a big growth after all that moisture, and now we have the heat. So adding to that, that'll keep them growing. Same as your shrubs, 30-10-10. And then all your vegetables, making sure that you're using not very much nitrogen, because you want just a little bit of growth, but you want to have more phosphorus, potassium, and especially having things like calcium, which will keep them healthy.
0: Tell me about these bugs that are eating tiger lilies. They get at the base and then they move up. What do you got to pick them off by hand, or are they just, what do you do? Can you spray anything on them?
1: Yeah, lily beetles. So you can use a pyrethrum product. It's what does attacks the nervous system, and it's fairly safe to use. And you spray it on the bottom side of the leaves. That's the best thing to do. If you don't want to use any kind of chemical, you can use an insecticidal soap, and that works. Or otherwise, just you can pick off on the bottom. There's little rows of yellow eggs. You can just pick them off and put a little pail underneath them and pick them off with your fingernails. Or you can use a lint roller. It takes them off really good, too.
0: Lint roller. Oh, okay. Yeah. Good thinking. Hey, Dutch elm disease has been a hot topic. We've had to chop down a few more trees in Regina. Any information you could give us there?
1: You know what? That's bad news. That's really going to devastate our landscape in Regina. So making sure that you keep those trees healthy. Even though they're out, maybe out in the city boulevard, you need to deep root water and deep root feed, fertilize. You know what? The elm beetles only go after, first of all, is weaker trees, ones that have been having, trouble. So making sure that you're giving them deep water rooting, not just put it on top of the ground and water it all down the gutter. You got to put the water down deep for those ones and keep them healthy, but fertilize those big trees as well, because they need the nutrients to be able to keep the way that elm beetle.
0: Well, a lot of good info there. I'm going to stop there because, everyone wants to get more questions in than me on Sunday morning during Garden Talk at 9. So thank you, Rick. I appreciate it. Hope you have a great weekend.
1: Yeah, everybody have a great weekend. Keep cool out of that hot sun.
0: Definitely. It's going to be in the 30s. Thank you, Rick. Rick Van Dyvendyke, host of Garden Talk, Sunday morning at 9. And now the real Ag Minute with Sean Haney.
2: Wheat has long been the backbone of the prairie crop rotation, but while crops like corn and canola have enjoyed massive genetic yield leaps over the last few decades, wheat yields have largely stagnated. That could be about to change. Bayer has announced an exclusive licensing agreement with French seed company RAGT Group, paving the way for hybrid wheat to launch in North America by the early 2030s. By combining European genetics with Bayer's existing Westbred franchise, the plan is to introduce both spring and winter hybrid varieties. The promise is big. An immediate 10% yield bump over conventional open-pollinated wheat, along with sturdier root systems designed to handle the drought and heat stress that prairie growers know all too well. It's a massive play in the seed tech space and a clear signal that the race to modernize the world's most critical staple crop is finally heating up. I'm Sean Haney.
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0: Joining me now from the 980 CJME Newsroom, Kevin Martell, where I want to take you up north here in northern Saskatchewan. Yet another wildlife incident, Kevin?
1: Yeah, and this one is deadly again, two times over. Now, we don't have a whole lot of information. We don't even know what kind of animal it is this morning yet. And on that note, exactly how these two individuals died, we do know that it was north of LaRonge. And remember, this follows a confirmation of a black bear that killed a 27-year-old man who was an independent contractor 2 months ago in May at a uranium site up north in a remote area. So, I mean, when you think of it, three people killed at the hands of an animal last 2 months. That's,
0: I cannot remember the last time in Saskatchewan hearing something like that.
1: Yeah.
0: That close together. Yeah, that is quite frightening for sure, too. Here locally in town, the downtown Regina Mosque that raised questions over its call to prayer is inviting you to have a say today.
1: It is. And so whether you support it, whether you have concerns over it, this mosque near City Hall is welcoming really anybody to come with their feedback. And so you can show up a couple times today that you're able to show up this morning, starting at 9:30 till 12:30. And then later on this afternoon from 3 until 7. If you remember, they have paused their prayer, their broadcasted prayer that had, I think, ran on one or two Friday afternoons for just a couple minutes. But after some of the feedback came in, including what police had reported as threats against the mosque, they decided to pause it for now.
0: Okay. And of course, at the movies this weekend, all the hype around the Odyssey seems to be real, because we talked to some moviegoers leaving the very first screening yesterday. Here's just a sample of what they're saying.
2: Walking out like shattered, inspired. That was insane.
3: I thought it was really good and a good adaption to the books.
4: Absolutely spectacular. Nothing ever like that in the history of film.
0: There you go. That's just a sample of moviegoers coming out, and you and I are going tonight. Not together.
1: Well, I'm going tomorrow.
0: Oh, are you going tomorrow?
1: Yeah. So just one.
0: Not that I wouldn't go with you,
1: one
0: Kevin.
1: Day removed, Greg. But I'm getting excited about this one. And there's always a lot of hype over Christopher Nolan's films. He does things in a very specific way that sets him apart. I think, and a lot of people recognize that from other directors. Another 3-hour movie, though, so you're going to have to really make a decision when it comes to getting a pop or a drink or anything, Greg.
0: Yeah, I like, there's a movie app that tells you when a good time is to go have a pee.
1: Yeah.
0: I forget what it's called. Maybe it's the pee app. It truly is.
1: It's tricky because
0: they put movie information in. Okay, if you're going to go for a break, here's the best time.
1: It's tricky because the movie that long, you need popcorn. Yeah. You can't have popcorn dry. You need something to wash it down with. And so, problems.
0: So on the big screen, the Odyssey, on our little screen, or maybe your big screen in your own home, the World Cup comes to an end on Sunday. We're finally there. The big finale. Who are you picking here?
1: Oh, you know what? I think Spain as well. Spain has looked, I know Jamie Nye was taking Spain. Defense in soccer isn't usually the sexiest thing, but hey, if you're Spain, you will take that. But yeah, Spain after a 2-0 win over France. France was looking pretty dominant, and then Spain just comes in, and yeah, no problem. So, and it's like a big, almost Super Bowl style show as
0: well.
1: With
0: a halftime show.
1: Halftime show. It sounds like it starts at 1 o'clock, the game itself, Sunday afternoon.
0: That halftime show is what I'm interested in more than anything.
1: Madonna, Justin Bieber, Tom Cruise before the World Cup. There's like a closing ceremony that's on, I think, about an hour and a half before the match starts, and Tom Cruise is there, Post Malone. Robbie Williams?
0: Listen to you.
1: The who's who of names?
0: All your pop culture references there that you picked up on. Kevin Martell, thank you so much for joining me from the 980 CJME Newsroom at 6:58.
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1: It's 7 o'clock this morning. It's another deadly animal attack up north, and not just one person. New help for those of you hit by a natural disaster. Plus, President Trump focuses on election interference in his latest address.
12: No country could be great without fair and honest elections.
1: Sunshine and 31, the expected high today. Right now in downtown Regina, still some fog and 15.
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1: Friday morning, and we begin with another shocking case up north where two people are dead after a suspected wildlife-related incident north of LaRonche. On 80 CJME's Abby Zibrink is in the newsroom with the latest on our top story.
13: Yeah, Kevin, we have a lot of unanswered questions this morning, like what kind of animal it is. What we do know is that Mounties got a call a couple days ago and found both people dead near McTavish Lake. And now the Conservation Officer Service's Wildlife Human Attack Team is working with Mounties to figure out what exactly happened. But it says it's still early in their investigation.
1: Thank you, Abby. Now, this comes after a 27-year-old independent contractor was killed by a black bear at a uranium site up north roughly 2 months ago. There are more deadly crashes in our province. Northeast of Prince Albert, police are looking into a vehicle that rolled on Highway 106 near Sealy Lake, killing a 25-year-old man. We're also learning a woman from Ontario was just killed when two trucks crashed south of PA and Highway 2. 75-year-old woman from Woodstock, Ontario, died at the scene, while police say five others went to hospital. New changes come to the Provincial Disaster Assistance Program, which helps communities, businesses, and people recovering from a natural disaster. Individuals can now receive up to $500,000 to replace whatever got damaged, more than double the previous maximum. This morning, 980 CJME's Maria Robinson brings us a more in-depth look at the changes.
14: PDAP Executive Director Noel McAvana says one big win with these updates is the value given to items lost.
15: We used to have a fairly restrictive set that said you're going to one for one replace whatever was there before.
14: Essentially, compensation for destroyed items used to be based on depreciated value, but McAvana says that made it hard to replace things. So now compensation is based on the actual cost of replacing it.
15: They will have the funding to be able to replace that well-loved couch with something that's new.
14: McAvana says this gives people extra flexibility as they try and get back to normal. In Alvina, Maria Robinson, 980 CJME.
1: For RMs recovering from recent flooding, rebuilding isn't just about replacing what was lost. It's about making sure it doesn't happen again. Fish Creek Reeve, Ryan Sawitsky, northeast of Saskatoon, says the PDAP changes could make a lasting difference.
16: The one project exceeds our gross annual and then let alone all the other projects yet. So the big one that we're talking about here on the River Road by the Battle of Torrens, that one exceeds our gross revenue income.
1: He says investing in better drainage and stronger infrastructure now could help municipalities avoid paying to rebuild the same roads after every major flood. Well, it's a story bringing all kinds of attention to one mosque in our downtown, all over an outdoor call to prayer. Now it's on to its next step in the debate. The Regina City Jamia Majajid has paused the broadcast and is now asking for a conversation.
17: If there has any negative comments, we welcome them to come and meet and greet and talk in person.
1: Mosque Director M. Anisir Rahman says he wants to meet with anyone who wants to speak about the mosque's recent call to prayer.
17: If we have any problem, if we have any mistake, we can correct ourselves.
1: He says anyone who wants to voice their concerns or support can come to the mosque today between 9:30 and 12:30 or from 3 to 7. CJME News Time is 7:04. The Royal Canadian Legion is 100 years old today, and they're marking that anniversary in Regina. Kicks off with the flag raising at City Hall at 10:30 this morning, followed by a service at the Victoria Park Cenotaph at 11. Then there's an open house afterward at the Legion. The museum will be open. Ottawa promises to help build new, more modern armored vehicles for our military. Prime Minister Mark Carney just announced a $2 billion investment over 4 years to build 190 new vehicles.
18: When Canadian companies build for Canada, Canada will build right alongside them.
1: The vehicles will be built in a plant in Ontario using parts and materials from suppliers across the country. It was prime time for Donald Trump.
19: You have to trust your country, because if there can be no trust, there can be no greatness. And that's very simple. No trust, no greatness.
1: The president just gave a fresh address last night, focused mainly on election security. He's again complaining about his election loss 6 years ago. This time, he alleges a cover-up by those in his own first administration. Trump's claiming China was able to get access to voter registration information.
19: Hundreds of millions of U.S. voter files are in the hands of foreign governments. Our machines and ballot counting systems are exposed to hacking and manipulation and corruption.
1: There's no evidence they were able to change the outcome of votes. Now, Trump says his administration is releasing previously classified documents he claims shows the vulnerability of U.S. election security and infrastructure. Well, they're here from far and wide to see the Odyssey at the IMAX in Regina. It just opened. And 980 CJME went and talked to those lined up for that first showing.
20: Honestly, I am fighting back the nerves of excitement to try to make sure I'm at least speaking coherently, because in the back of my mind, I am extremely ecstatic.
21: My wife thought I was crazy that I was buying tickets a year in advance, but I can't believe the day is actually here. It was long and arduous waiting for today.
1: And finally, you know him for what he does on the field with the Rough Riders. Maybe you don't know what he does when the football season ends. Now you do.
22: AJ Ouellette is used to pressure, but this spotlight is different. The Saskatchewan Roughriders running back spends his offseason stepping into the wrestling ring, where he's not just playing a position, he's playing a character.
23: The whole Thor thing people love, they were feeding off of it.
22: Ouellette says wrestling gives him a chance to find a different side of himself.
23: Finding that alter ego, that person you can switch into, and wrestling's that person.
22: From handoffs to headlocks, Ouellette is proving that there's always another chapter waiting beyond the football field. With the Saskatchewan Story, I'm Brittany Caffey, 980 CJME.
1: 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In early morning trading, the loonie right now is at 71.30 cents U.S. Oil's up $1.95 to $80.23 U.S. a barrel. Last close, the TSX, it was down 76 points at 35,340. The Dow Jones was down 105 points at 52,552. CJME News Time is 7:07.
0: CJME weekend weather. Well, the sun's up. We had a little fog earlier this morning, but that seems to have burned off now. It's going to be 31 degrees today, and only a few clouds through the evening and overnight, a low of 18. Tomorrow, it's going to be sunny again with the odd cloudy break mid-morning. There's also a 30% chance of a shower or thunderstorm developing, and a bit windier Saturday, gusting 30 to 50 out of the southeast, but the high still around the 27 degree mark. A lot less wind and pretty nice Sunday sunshine at 30 degrees. Even next week looks pretty mild. Right now in Saskatoon and Swift Current, it's 19. Weyburn and Estevan are 16. Yorkton is 17. Moose Jaw right now, mainly sunny at 16. And sunshine here in Regina, wind southeast at 10. Now 16 degrees. 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Here's Evan.
2: My 4-year-old granddaughter wanted to watch TV, some cartoon. And she informed me, very earnestly, that it is appropriate for me. And I was so amused that when my other daughter dropped by a bit later, I told BG, tell Auntie what you said about the TV show. So she repeated, it's appropriate for me. BG's mom is trying to correct her speech at times, telling her, you know, it's store, not toa, or blueberry, not blueberry. And I tell my daughter, cut it out. This is much cuter. It's like when my youngest daughter referred to her stuffed critters as her aminals. It's utterly charming. They'll figure out soon enough how to speak properly. In the meantime, you know, it's kind of impressive that a 4-year-old uses multisyllabic words like appropriate, and, speech pathologists who may be listening notwithstanding, the fact that BG speaks like Elmer Fudd while doing so just somehow seems appropriate. I'm Murray Wood.
0: Okay, I'll tell you what. That wasn't Kevin with sports, but this is... Come on now, Kevin. Bring it to sports.
1: Yeah, the Riders, they're taking a breather this week, like I just did. They're back in action this upcoming Thursday at Mosaic Stadium against the Edmonton Elks. In the meantime, the Green Zone's Jamie Nye tells us Week 7 of the CFL kicks off tonight.
0: Well, the Rough Riders might not be playing this week, but that doesn't mean you shouldn't watch the Canadian Football League. My goodness, there's a lot of great matchups. The one tonight, BC Edmonton rematch of 2 weeks ago. Of course, the Lions won their first game, handing the Elks their first loss. Calgary Montreal, great game last week, rematch this week. Who's going to start at quarterback for the Hamilton Tiger Cats? A big question going up against Toronto and their rival. But my game of the week is Winnipeg. If Drew Brown starts in Ottawa and beats the Red Blacks, oh, I can't wait for that post-game handshake between Drew Brown and Ryan Dinwiddie.
1: Well, the World Cup final happens Sunday with Spain against Argentina. Spain's trying to win for the first time since 2010, while Argentina is trying to win back-to-back titles. In extra innings walk-off fashion, the Regina Red Sox beat the Lethbridge Bulls 8-7 last night, giving most fans at Currie Field something happy to leave with. The Open Championship had a surprise leader after the first round. Jackson Suber, the 26-year-old American golfer, had never even been to Europe before this tournament, but he just shot a 5-under in round one. We'll see if he hangs on to that lead after round two today. And two-time world curling champion and longtime broadcaster Don Duguid just died. The Winnipeg curler won 3 Brier titles as well, along with those 2 world titles. He was 90. Catch the Green Zone from 2 to 6 this afternoon on 980 CJME. I'm Kevin Martell.
0: CJME weekend weather, sunshine and 31 degrees today. There's been some fog in some areas. We had it here in Regina. It's starting to lift a little and expect it to be gone, obviously, within the next hour or so. Yes, 31 the high, a few clouds tonight, low 18. Will be a mix of sun and cloud to start the day tomorrow. Maybe a shower or thunderstorm mid-afternoon. And a high of 27 degrees. Sunday, less wind, as it'll be gusting to 50 Saturday afternoon occasionally, but Sunday, not so much. Sunny and 30 degrees. 14 in Moose Jaw right now. Pardon me, it's up to 16 in Moose Jaw right now. Wind out of the southeast at 10 in Regina. Sunny and 16 degrees.
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0: Well, this is it. Today marks the Royal Canadian Legion's 100-year anniversary. Since 1926, it has provided grassroots veteran support, and Legion halls are some of the few spaces left in Canada where civilians and vets can sit side by side and share a few pints and some stories, too. Our own Legion Hall number 1, 100 years old as well. It's part of the big celebration today. Reed Hill is with Branch number 1. President joins me to talk a little about what's going on today. Good morning, Reed.
1: Good morning, Greg.
0: I know you got a ton of stuff going on here, and I love the fact that there's something, I think, for everyone, whether you want to just go and capture the moment when the flag is raised or the cenotaph or the museum itself. So where do we begin? How does your day start out here today?
1: Well, so we're going to start at the City Hall at 10:30. That's where we're going to raise the flag. And then the procession will march over to the cenotaph for 11 a.m., where we'll hold a short ceremony.
0: Okay.
1: So speakers, the usual thing, we'll lay two wreaths. We'll do our usual ceremonial garb. And then we'll head on over to the open house that's happening at the Legion afterwards.
0: Okay. And what can you do at the open house there?
1: Well, the museum will be open for all those to view. And there will also be a book sale that's going on as well. We're getting rid of some of our duplicate books.
0: Awesome. Awesome. Okay. And I know later this year, I think in the fall, you've got a special dinner plan coming together, don't you? To commemorate the 100 years?
1: So, yes, on November 27th in the evening, that's a Friday, we're hosting set in the 1940s gala. So, you know, wear something from the 1940s. And it will be a night to remember. So we're going to have a live band. The Prairie Winds Orchestra has gratefully agreed to do it. They're practicing, you know, over the course of these months. And then our keynote speaker now is going to be retired General Chief of Defense Staff Wayne Eyre.
0: Nice, nice. That's coming up in November, you said?
1: That's in November.
0: Okay, so all right. We'll
1: want to have Remembrance Day.
0: Okay, we'll have to get tickets for that for sure. Today, though, everything is just free to walk in. I know
1: at 100%.
0: And when you walk into the Legion Hall, Branch number 1 in downtown Regina, that museum is terrific. And I know you've got a great project where you're digitizing everything, photos and mementos and stuff like that. How important is Legion Hall number 1?
1: It's an important stone for the city. It's part of the heritage buildings in the city. It showcases some of the longest and some of the oldest memorabilia from different conflicts in different eras of our great professional military and RCMP forces. We even have some stuff dating to the Boer War, so lots of things to see. But it is a rotating museum, so we don't always have all of those things on display. Don't have as much space as we used to have, but it's there. We also have banners up. These are brand new that talk about the history of our branch a little bit more and the history of the Legion overall. Kind of a little bit of details, and they're up and standing and waiting for people to see today. And on a side note, there is also going to be a live band in the park just after the ceremony.
0: Okay. Perfect. Well, Reed, it sounds like a full day, and nice of you to drop in and share what's going on with the 100th anniversary. I appreciate it.
1: Yes, thank you, Greg, and I hope to see you all there.
0: President Reed Hill of the Royal Canadian Legion Branch number 1, celebrating 100. I love all the flags, too, if you're crossing the Albert Street Bridge. I love how they have recognized how important today is with all the Legion flags there, too. This is a busy weekend. There is a lot going on in this community and elsewhere. Shot him in Saskatchewan. I know you got the big Mural Fest. It's Boomtown Days. Lots of great events there. Epic lawnmower races. Stop by the Harvest Eatery. It's one of the finest restaurants, I believe, too. Definitely worth the drive. We've got the Pile of Bones Rodeo taking over the Brand Center tonight. And tomorrow night, two nights of professional rodeo starts at 7 o'clock. You can expect everything you'd normally see, even at the Agribition Rodeo. Kyle Russell from the Real District told me this is a fully sanctioned rodeo tonight.
2: 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So just as you would expect at any professional rodeo, you're going to see that the Brandt sent. But we have a cabaret on Saturday night, which if the rodeo is just not for you, but you want a good party, you can still come to the cabaret and buy a ticket only to the cabaret itself, which is taking place right after the rodeo on Saturday at the Bungie International Trade Center.
0: All right, rodeo night in Regina tonight and tomorrow as well. 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Nobody won yesterday. Judy Miller, 25th Avenue here in Regina, entered at CJME.com like you can. And that was a chance to win it all if I'm up by three or more today at a guaranteed high of 31 degrees in the sunshine. Tonight, just a few clouds, a low of 18. You get home from work, maybe a pop, a barbecue in the backyard, or sit out on the patio. It's going to be nice. Tomorrow brings a mix of sun and cloud, 30% chance of showers or a thunderstorm. And could be a little breezy, 30 to 50 out of the southeast in the afternoon, but still nice, 27 degrees and a lot less wind and pretty calm through Sunday. It's going to be sunny and hot, 30 degrees. Your weather for Aero Plumbing, Heating, and Air in Regina right now. It's mainly sunny and Moose Jaw sunshine at 16. Here right now, breeze from the southeast at 10. We're at 16 degrees in Regina.
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0: 7:23 now. Evan Bray's been on holidays. Tamara Cherry's been filling in. It's time for our preview of what's to come later on at 8:30 here. You got big weekend plans, first and foremost? Or are you just taking advantage of the nice weather and relaxing?
1: We're heading to Clear Lake this weekend.
0: Is that right?
1: Yeah.
0: What do you got, a cabin, camping?
1: We are renting a cabin. We have a house full of house guests. So there are going to be 9 of us renting a cabin. It's actually about 20 minutes outside of Clear Lake, and yeah, just like enjoying.
0: That'll be nice.
1: The beach, the pool.
0: Yeah, you picked a good weekend for it. The weather's going to be great by the looks of it here. So one more show to go today, and this has caught my eye here. You're going to be talking about dog poop, which
1: I always try to find a time to talk about poop at least once in every show.
0: It's just odd. Why would you be? Why is that a topic today?
1: Okay, what is the most annoying thing when it comes to dog poop, would you say?
0: Well, having to pick it up, of course.
1: Yeah, and especially when somebody doesn't pick it up and
0: it's on your property.
1: Yeah, or you step in it. Maybe you're wearing flip-flops.
0: What should be done to people who do that, Tamara? How should they be dealt with?
1: I mean, our texters like to text in about capital punishment every once in a while. That might be on it. There is a Canadian company, Greg, that is bringing DNA technology to communities across the country. And as I understand it, we're going to work through this during the segment, of course. But as I understand it, let's say you're moving into an apartment building that is signed on with this sort of poop detective type company, and you pay a nominal fee. I think it's $75. It's a lifetime fee to swab your dog's cheek, get that put into the dog DNA data bank. And then if you don't clean up after your dog in your neighborhood, there's somebody going around taking a sample of that poop. If it comes back to you, watch out.
0: Yeah.
1: And they are claiming, this company, that it eliminates like 98% of, you know, bad owners not cleaning up after their pets. It keeps you accountable.
0: So there's someone who is employed to take the DNA of dog droppings to ensure that everything is running smoothly.
1: Yes.
0: And I thought I had a tough job.
1: But, I know.
0: Apparently there are others. Yeah.
1: Yes.
0: Hey, what about this 4-day school week? Why is that coming up?
1: Okay, well, there are actually communities in Saskatchewan that have had a 4-day school week for many years, something like 15 years. There's another part of the province that is now considering a 4-day school week. So we're going to be having a conversation about what does this look like and why. There's obvious benefits, especially in rural communities where kids have to ride buses for very long times. But there's some parents in urban centers as well who see benefits to it. When you think about it, when your kids are in sports programs, they've got tournaments, maybe they're missing school on Fridays anyway, or you're rushing to get them out the door to get them off to a tournament, or just having more time for your kids to be able to play in between school and activities. It's basically a lengthening of the school day in order to make up for that one day a week.
0: Might also be lousy as a parent,
1: absolutely,
0: though, for
1: childcare. Yeah. I think about when my kids were younger, I would have been really upset. And I know my husband, if he hears this idea, he's going to be saying, so another day a week that kids aren't in school? Like, are they ever in school? It's always what he's grumbling about. But
0: Is that how he sounds too, by the way?
1: No, he's Brazilian, so he does it with a very nice Brazilian accent. I can't quite do justice.
0: All right, so you're going to dive into that one there too. You got Belton Johnson. Why are you making Belton Johnson work while he's on holidays? The man is in Mississippi visiting his family, and you drawn him
1: it
0: today?
1: It was me. You know what? Belton was actually off, and then I came.

0: 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We're here to help you assess crop health, manage pre-harvest applications, and make informed decisions for a successful harvest. Co-op, we're all growing together. Here for your farm, here for your family. 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
9: It's 7:30 this morning. Another wildlife attack claims lives. Confirmation of even more tornadoes touching. Plus, you can have your say today about a call to prayer broadcast from a downtown mosque. Sunshine, 31, the expected high today. Right now in downtown Regina, partly sunny and 16.
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9: It is the end of another work week for many of us, and this morning as we come to air, we're letting you know of yet another investigation now underway this morning. North of LaRange, it comes after two people just died, suspected to be killed by animals. 980 CJME's Abby Zivering has our top story in the newsroom.
10: How exactly these two people died or what animal is involved is still not clear this morning, Kevin. All we know is Mounties got a call 2 days ago and found two people dead near McTavish Lake, and it's believed to be a wildlife incident. Now, Real North Outfitters, which is based on the lake, posted to social media saying this tragedy has deeply affected everyone connected to their lodge and the community, and that they are cooperating with the conservation officers as they continue the wildlife investigation. But it's not clear if the deaths are connected in any way to this outfitter.
9: Thank you, Abby. Now, this past May, a 27-year-old contractor was killed by a black bear at a remote work site up north. We're getting more tornado touchdown confirmations. The Northern Tornadoes Project says three more tornadoes touched down exactly 1 week ago, last Friday. That includes around Spears, Redberry Lake, and Petrovka to Waldheim, all northwest of Saskatoon. All three have been labeled as EF1s. Northern Tornadoes Project says so far this year we've had 30 tornadoes in our province. There's now some kind of price tag on damage from tornadoes, hail, rain, and flooding. Insurance Bureau of Canada says all of that caused more than $728 million in insured damage in Saskatchewan and Manitoba. That's just in 1 month. Bureau says flood and water-related insured losses have increased more than 300% over the last 20 years compared to the previous two decades. You are now aware of changes to the Provincial Disaster Assistance Program to help out after something like a storm. Individuals can now receive up to $500,000 to replace whatever got damaged. That's more than double what was previously in place. 980 CJME's Maria Robinson this morning is bringing us more on who these changes impact.
11: The list of those qualifying for PDAP just got bigger. PDAP's executive director, Noel

0: Jack Avana says the updated program will help out more small businesses.
1: They can now make up to $15 million and still be eligible as a small business.
0: Before, businesses could only have a maximum income of $2 million to qualify. Plus, he says the program's been made more accessible, opening it up to those with precarious housing situations.
1: So they will be better able to access the program through the application process.
0: In Alvina, Maria Robinson, 980 CJME.
2: When floodwaters recede, the work is only beginning for RMs trying to reconnect communities. New changes to PDAP will let municipalities spend part of their funding on projects designed to prevent future disasters. Northeast of Saskatoon, the RM of Fish Creek's Reeve, Ryan Sawitsky, says that is a welcome change after months of flood recovery.
3: Those roads didn't wash out. Those culverts, that infrastructure handled it. So that's what helped us to not have more extensive. So as they were saying, you know, this is kind of being a preventative. Spend the money now so we don't have to spend the money in the future.
2: He says better culverts and water management could help keep roads open and reduce the need for costly repairs after future floods. The downtown Regina Mosque, raising questions over its call to prayer, is inviting you to have your say. The Regina City Jamia Masajid will host an in-person community survey today. Comes after pausing its proposed weekly outdoor call to prayer following support, criticism, and reported threats after its first broadcast. Mosque Director M. Anasur Rahman says the goal is to replace online debate with face-to-face conversations.
4: To understand, like, what are we doing and what are they saying, like, if there is any negative, like, feedback coming.
2: You can show up to the mosque near City Hall between 9:30 and 12:30 today, or between 3 and 7 later on today. CJME News Time is 7:34. More than 100 workers will be affected as a sawmill north of Saskatoon prepares to limit production indefinitely. That starts in October. Carrier Forest Products says the curtailing at its mill in Big River is due to a weak loony in last year's wildfires. The union representing workers calls the news devastating for the workers, but there is some hope because it's not a permanent closure. The Energy and Resources Minister says laid-off workers will be connected with supports. Alberta is sending help to Ontario to help battle wildfires gripping the northern part of that province. Nearly 100 firefighters and about a dozen aircraft from Alberta are heading east. No word if Saskatchewan is sending or has already sent any help. President Donald Trump just talked about election security.
5: No country could be great without fair and honest elections.
2: In a primetime address last night, he revisited disputed claims about past U.S. elections, including the 2020 presidential election. He says China got access to hundreds of millions of voters' registration information.
5: Tonight, I'm announcing the immediate declassification and release of critical intelligence, revealing shocking vulnerabilities in our election infrastructure.
2: Election experts note repeated investigations and audits have found no widespread fraud capable of changing the 2020 result. Well, coming to Regina from around the world, they are here to watch The Odyssey at the IMAX. Since ours is one of only 41 theaters across the world that can show the film in the intended 70mm format, the movie just opened yesterday afternoon and 980 CJME spoke to those taking it in.
6: Very excited. Pretty pumped.
7: When these tickets went live a year ago, they were selling out so fast that I just didn't make any plans. I just impulsively said, I'm taking myself, and that is that.
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9: 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One of 41 in the entire world to be able to have this quality of film happening here.
2: 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In early morning trading, the loonie right now is at 71.31 cents U.S. Oil's up $2.56 to $80.84 U.S. a barrel. Last close, the TSX, it was down 76 points at 35,340. The Dow Jones, it was down 105 points at 52,552. CJME News Time is 7:37.
10: CJME weekend weather now for Wood Country and McLean, Estevan and Tisdale. If you're going camping or maybe just out to the lake or your own backyard, the weekend forecast is perfect for just about everyone on this one. Sunshine at 31 today, just a few clouds tonight, a low of 18. And tomorrow, although a bit of a mixture of sun and cloud and a small 30% chance of a shower or thunderstorm picking up at us, still going to be around 27 degrees. Could be a little breezy for a while in the afternoon, gusting 30 to 50, but it's lake weather again Sunday. Mainly sunshine, less wind, 30 degrees. All next week, it's going to be sunny and mild, too. Right now in Saskatoon and Swift Current, 19 degrees. Weyburn Estimat are 16, Yorkton 17 degrees. Sunny in Moose Jaw, 16 here in Regina, sunshine. Wind southeast at 10, we are 16 degrees. 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
2: Well, the biggest sporting event in the world wraps up this weekend. 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
6: Well, some of you may be thankful that this is the last weekend of the World Cup and you won't see soccer on your television, but I can't wait for Sunday to see this one. They're the top two teams in the world, Spain, Argentina, the teenage phenom of Yamal against, of course, the legend of Messi and Argentina. I'm going with Spain. They've only allowed one goal this entire tournament, and the way they dismantled France, I got to say Spain will beat Messi and Argentina in the World Cup final.
2: CFL Week 7 gets underway tonight with 4-1 Edmonton hosting 1-3 BC. The Riders, of course, are on a bye. They play the Elks this upcoming Thursday. It was a back-and-forth game between the Regina Red Sox and Lethbridge Bulls last night at Curry Field. The Red Sox hit a two-run homer in the bottom of the ninth to tie it up at 6, sending it to extra innings. The Bulls would get one in the 10th, but then Regina scored two in the bottom half to walk it off and win the game 8-7. They're at home again tonight against Lethbridge. In the majors, Toronto opens a three-game series against the White Sox tonight. And Jackson Suber was the unlikely leader of the British Open after round one at 5-under. He's currently now in second place at 6-under. Australian golfer Lucas Herbert is the leader right now. He's at 8-under. Catch the Green Zone from 2 to 6 this afternoon on 980 CJME. I'm Kevin Martell.
10: Thank you, Kevin. Now, Sarah Mills in the Mills Minute for Ecol Electric.
8: You can't help the way the wind blows. Republicans in America are once again complaining about Canada's wildfire efforts and the impact the smoke has on states down there. A letter from four Republicans accuses Canada of failing to conduct adequate forest maintenance to reduce the risk of wildfires and warns the U.S. will act if more action isn't taken. Canada rightly should be criticized for forest management. One of the complaints we hear from locals on the ground in areas often vulnerable to wildfires is the state of the forest and how dead brush isn't cleared or removed. Climate change can't only be blamed. There is a need to maintain and protect our vast boreal forest. However, these issues don't stop at borders. It was Canadian firefighters down in LA when that city burned, a Canadian firefighter who just lost his life in Colorado. We share resources, manpower, equipment, and best practices. That will get results, not letters like this. I'm Sarah Mills.
10: Thank you, Sarah. CJME weather for Great Plains Leaseholds.ca. Beautiful start to the day here. Sunshine at 31. That's what we're expecting today. And then tonight, clear, calm, 18 degrees. Tomorrow, there might be a mix of sun and cloud to wake up to. 30% chance of a shower, a thunderstorm percolating sometime mid-afternoon. The high, 27 degrees. Maybe the wind gusting 30 to 50 a few hours too. But Sunday looks a lot less windy and still pretty hot and sunny. 30 degrees. It's 16 in Moose Jaw, sunshine in Regina. Wind southeast at 10. We are 16 degrees.
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0: My Sweetheart, a Little Hollywood there, man. I think next week marks the anniversary of Kenny Shields' death. I think we lost him in 2017 on July 21st. Man, he was a great singer. But hey, look who's walked into my studio here. Our resident movie critic, Brett Buster.
1: Da,
0: fresh,
1: da, da, da.
0: Fresh off a viewing of The Odyssey. Did you see it in an IMAX screen?
1: I sure did.
0: Yeah. And take me through the experience there. Like, what was it like? Was there a lot of buzz, everyone walking into the theater?
1: Oh, yeah. We showed up. The lineup to the concession was full, and they had two people dressed up in costumes who were taking photos of people. Like, they were dressed like Greek warriors. So that was kind of cute.
0: So kind of like a Star Wars atmosphere.
1: The in a way, yeah. Yeah.
0: People were dressing up then. Okay, so sold out show?
1: Yeah, I believe so. There's a couple seats behind me that were empty, but I think maybe they just... They couldn't show up, sick, whatever, but it was definitely a full crowd.
0: Okay, take me through the experience of the Kramer IMAX Theater. Is there a trailer? Movie trailer?
1: Yeah, they gave us a sneak peek of Dune 3, which is coming out in December. It was about like a 4-minute action sequence, which I thought was spectacular.
0: And then The Odyssey hits the screen.
1: That's right.
0: Take me into that experience.
1: There's a lot of taking going on here. I really liked it. I wouldn't say it's my favorite. I think some of the people who are calling this a masterpiece, the best movie of the year, are just kind of overblowing it a little bit. I thought it started off a little rocky. I was a little up and down with the movie. I would say the second half is kind of where I really locked in, and I thought they really brought it home with the ending. It's a stunning spectacle. I love, like, Christopher Nolan doing practical effects and just the scope of this thing. The whole movie shot in IMAX, so the screen never changed. I thought that was pretty incredible. But I just, some of Christopher Nolan's script writing just really doesn't jive with me. And he used to write all his films with his brother, and those are all my favorite films. Everything he's been doing pretty much post Interstellar has just been Christopher Nolan. I don't think he's the strongest of writers.
0: What about the actual scenes themselves on that giant screen? Like, from a visual spectacle, is there one scene in particular perhaps that you thought, man, that is stunning?
1: It's not a big IMAX-y scene, but there is a sequence which blew my mind where, I don't want to spoil it, but let's just say it's kind of a horror scene where characters are being morphed into animals. And the way they did this, it reminded me of like 80s body horror, and my jaw was on the floor. I couldn't believe that.
0: What was the audience reaction around you like? Were you hearing cheers, gasps, anything like that?
1: Honestly, no. I was, and no one clapped when it was over. It was kind of a pretty subdued reaction. I mean, The Odyssey's been around for like thousands of years. I read it in college. I'm sure a lot of people there were familiar with the story. So that's kind of my hang up with this, is that like there was not a lot of surprise for me because I knew where the story was going. Yeah. And that's the problem with making an adaptation of something so familiar. But I did enjoy myself. The cast is insane. Like, one of the best A-list casts I've seen. Matt Damon, Tom Holland, Anne Hathaway, Robert Pattinson, Charlize Theron, Zendaya, and many, many, many more. So it's a great action film. It's a really interesting story. It actually has something to say about PTSD and going through battle. And I thought Matt Damon really, really crushed it as Odysseus. I'm just not like, this is my new favorite Nolan movie. I don't think it's going to, you know, be in my top 10 of the year. It might, but I'd probably give it like a really solid 8 out of 10.
0: How about the IMAX experience though? With a movie that the first ever movie made for IMAX, it almost would seem like this is the one place you should see it.
1: I would agree.
0: To see it on 35 millimeter.
1: 70 millimeter.
0: No, I mean in a normal theater,
1: right?
0: The visual impact must be at the IMAX.
1: Yeah, I would say so. I mean, when those naval scenes, when they're on the water, and some of the big, tall battle scenes, there's a really cool one in the trailer where he's running across the field. It looks stunning. It's just, you can't believe how they pulled this off. And the amount of extras that they had to have on this is insane.
0: Live, like that many soldiers, boats, everything. It's
1: crazy.
0: All right. Brett, thank you so much for popping by. Just having seen The Odyssey, are you going? Are you ready to go this weekend? There are a few tickets left at the IMAX. You might have a little better luck, I think, at the other theaters, right?
1: Probably.
0: Because the IMAX is pretty much all sold out. A lot of the shows.
1: Oh, and there were some people from Montreal and one other, I think, Ontario that were there last night for the show.
0: Nice. A lot of people are coming just because we have one of 41 screens. Thank you, Brett. CJME News Time now, 7:48. Time for the Real Ag Minute with Sean Haney.
2: Wheat has long been the backbone of the prairie crop rotation, but while crops like corn and canola have enjoyed massive genetic yield leaps over the last few decades, wheat yields have largely stagnated. That could be about to change. Bayer has announced an exclusive licensing agreement with French seed company RAGT Group paving the way for hybrid wheat to launch in North America by the early 2030s. By combining European genetics with Bayer's existing Westbred franchise, the plan is to introduce both spring and winter hybrid varieties. The promise is big. An immediate 10% yield bump over conventional open-pollinated wheat, along with sturdier root systems designed to handle the drought and heat stress that prairie growers know all too well. It's a massive play in the seed tech space and a clear signal that the race to modernize the world's most critical staple crop is finally heating up. I'm Sean Haney.
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0: Dark Horse, Amanda Marshall, there she is. She and Tom Cochran coming together. Temple Garden Center, Moose Jaw, Saturday, November 7th. Those tickets go on sale this morning at 10. If you want a couple of free ones to beat the box office, first and last name, text now, 1-877-300-7275, and I'll hook you up if you're the 12th text through. So start texting 1-877-300-7275. I was just looking over the latest crop report. After steady rain in a lot of areas, even hail in a few spots, producers are seeing flooded fields and slower crop development. The soggy conditions are also delaying spraying. While the moisture has helped replenish a lot of the soil, a lot of farmers just, I think they've had enough, right? The forecast they're waiting for is kind of what we're looking at this weekend, a stretch of warm, hot, dry weather and a chance to finally get back into the field maybe with those sprayers and get the haying equipment that's been kind of idle going again here too. But if you're on the farm, thinking of you, always, thank you so much for all the hard work you do. Looks like gas in Alberta up to $1.75 I saw this morning. So whatever it is here, it's cheaper, I know. But if it's happening in Alberta, inevitably it's going to come our way. And you might want to check the gas tank, see where you're at there, and check your lottery tickets too, because on Wednesday night, the Lotto 649, someone won $1 million, and that ticket was bought right here in Regina. It's week 7 of the CFL tonight, the BC Lions and the Elks. The Elks, I think, what, their only loss this season was against the Lions. That might be a good game, but as Jamie and I said, I think, too, the game of the week is going to be Sunday, Winnipeg and Ottawa, where Drew Brown might be the starter for the Bombers, because Zach's head and neck are still a little wonky, but it's been only 3 weeks since the Red Blacks traded Drew Brown to Winnipeg. Now he might start, and it was messy when he left Ottawa, too, so that'll be interesting to see how that game unfolds, for sure. We just had Brett Buster, our resident movie critic, talking about The Odyssey. He gave it a solid 8 out of 10. Wheels across the hall at Z99. He went to the first screening yesterday. He's going to give me his take about 8:20 this morning, but... yeah, a lot of hype over this movie and how they had to make a special camera because the IMAX cameras are so loud. They came up with a new IMAX camera so that they could use it. And you would hear the dialogue. This was a soundproof enclosure over the camera. And Matt Damon said it was cumbersome, but it worked.
11: This giant thing is like the size of like a coffin, basically. This thing weighed, I think, over 300 pounds when it was all put together. They had to build special steel plating on the dollies to hold it. It was a lot. And we kind of kept shooting with it, and it kept working. We, you know, it kind of dawned on us that we were going to make it through the production, and we were actually going to be able to shoot entirely on IMAX.
0: Damon also revealed that during the filming, how the cast had to suddenly freeze in the middle of scenes when filming entirely in IMAX.
12: It's more technically challenging. A regular roll of film, standard 35, takes about 11 minutes per magazine. So you load it, you've got 11 minutes to film. IMAX, this goes through in 2.5 minutes. And so if you're doing a scene that lasts more than 2.5 minutes, you have to stop in the middle and freeze. And they have to reload the camera, which takes about 5 minutes. And then we'd go back a few lines and pick the scene up.
0: Yeah, it's pretty clever how they do all this stuff. Looking forward to seeing it on that ginormous IMAX screen myself here someday. 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Sunny, 31 today. Hardly any wind at all. Only a few clouds tonight, a low of 18. Boy, this is going to be a day you want to get out of work early if you're headed that way. Or if you're starting your vacation or going to the lake this weekend, perfect forecast. Even tonight, down to 18. Tomorrow, mix of sun and cloud. Small chance, 30% chance of a shower. A little breezy, perhaps, gusting 30 to 50 from the southeast, but still going to be 27 degrees. Less wind Sunday and more heat, sunshine at 30 then. It's 16 in Moose Jaw, sunny in Regina, southeast wind at 10. We're 16 degrees now with Paul Martin on business for Iannotti's Footwear and Shoe Clinic.
13: We've all heard the stories that many Canadians are just one $200 bill away from financial trouble, that they would have trouble dealing with an unexpected expense. Well, the folks at RBC Royal Bank have done their take on the question of emergency expenses and our ability to cope with such an event. It turns out their survey finds 40% of Canadians say one unexpected bill could upset their financial planning apple cart. They say the high cost of living is getting in the way of building an emergency fund to protect themselves against that unexpected expenditure. In Saskatchewan, that answer came from 79% of the respondents. By the way, people in this province fear a major home repair will derail their financial plans. A big car expense is the second biggest worry. Saskatchewan people are also the most likely of all Canadians to say they've underestimated how much money they need in an emergency or rainy day account. We're also more likely than most Canadians to say we've already dipped into our rainy day account for a non-emergency expense. I'm Paul Martin.
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22: It's 8 o'clock. This morning, it's another deadly animal attack up north, and not just one person. New help for those of you hit by a natural disaster. And President Trump focuses on election interference in his latest address.
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22: Sunshine and a high of 31 expected today. Right now in downtown Regina, partly sunny and 16.
19: This is the CJME Morning News with Kevin Martell.
22: Well, Environment Canada now has a yellow fog advisory up in Regina this morning, plus the southeast corner. Now, Regina's downtown had some heavier fog earlier on in the morning. It's mainly cleared up now, but other parts of the city could get it. The weather office says visibility will likely be suddenly reduced at times, so the fog should fully lift in all areas by late morning. We begin with another shocking case up north, where two people are dead after a suspected wildlife-related incident north of LaRonche. 980 CJME's Abby Ziverink is in the newsroom with the latest this morning for us.
24: Yeah, Kevin, we have a lot of unanswered questions this morning, like what kind of animal it is. What we do know is that Mounties got a call a couple days ago and found both people dead near McTavish Lake. And now the Conservation Officer Service's Wildlife Human Attack Team is working with Mounties to figure out what exactly happened. But it says it's still early in their investigation.
22: Thank you, Abby. Now, this comes after a 27-year-old independent contractor was killed by a bear at a uranium site up north roughly 2 months ago. There are more deadly crashes in our province. Northeast of Prince Albert, police are looking into a vehicle that rolled on Highway 106 near Seeley Lake, killing a 25-year-old man. We're also learning a woman from Ontario was just killed when two trucks crashed south of PA on Highway 2. 75-year-old woman from Woodstock, Ontario, died at the scene, while police say five others went to hospital. New changes come to the Provincial Disaster Assistance Program, which helps communities, businesses, and people recovering from a natural disaster. Individuals can now receive up to $500,000 to replace whatever got damaged, more than double the previous maximum. This morning, 980 CJME's Maria Robinson brings us a more in-depth look at those changes.
25: PDAP Executive Director Noel McAvana says one big win with these updates is the value given to items lost.
26: We used to have a fairly restrictive set that said you're going to one for one replace whatever was there before.
25: Essentially, compensation for destroyed items used to be based on depreciated value, but McAvana says that made it hard to replace things. So now compensation is based on the actual cost of replacing it.
26: They will have the funding to be able to replace that well-loved couch with something that's new.
25: McAvana says this gives people extra flexibility as they try and get back to normal. In Alvina, Maria Robinson, 980 CJME.
22: It's a story bringing all kinds of attention to one mosque in our downtown, all over an outdoor call to prayer. Now it's on to its next step in the debate. The Regina City Jamia Masjid has paused the broadcast and is now asking for a conversation.
1: If anyone has any negative comments, we welcome them to come and meet and greet and talk in person.
22: Mosque Director M. Anisur Ramhaman says he wants to meet with anyone who wants to speak about the mosque's recent call to prayer.
1: If we have any problem, if we have any mistake, we can correct ourselves.
22: He says anyone who wants to voice their concerns or their support can come to the mosque today between 9:30 this morning and 12:30 or later today from 3 until 7. CJME News Time is 8:03. The Royal Canadian Legion is 100 years old today, and they're marking that anniversary in Regina. Kicks off with a flag raising at City Hall at 10:30 this morning, followed by a service at the Victoria Park Cenotaph at 11, and then there's an open house afterward at the Legion. The museum will also be open. Ottawa promises to help build new, more modern armored vehicles for our military. Prime Minister Mark Carney just announced a $2 billion investment over 4 years to build 190 new vehicles.
2: When Canadian companies build for Canada, Canada will build right alongside them.
22: The vehicles will be built in a plant in Ontario using parts and materials from suppliers across the country. Well, it was prime time for Donald Trump.
4: You have to trust your country, because if there can be no trust, there can be no greatness. And that's very simple. No trust, no greatness.
22: Well, the president just gave a fresh address focused mainly on election security. He's again complaining about his election loss 6 years ago. But this time he alleged a cover-up by those in his own first administration. Trump's claiming China as well was able to get access to voter registration information.
4: Hundreds of millions of U.S. voter files are in the hands of foreign governments. Our machines and ballot counting systems are exposed to hacking and manipulation and corruption.
22: And there's no evidence they were able to change the outcome of votes. Well, they're here from far and wide to see The Odyssey at the IMAX in Regina. It just opened, and 980 CJME went and talked to those lined up for the first showing.
5: Honestly, I am fighting back the nerves of excitement to try to make sure I'm at least speaking coherently, because in the back of my mind, I am extremely ecstatic.
6: My wife thought I was crazy that I was buying tickets a year in advance, but I can't believe the day is actually here. It was long and arduous waiting for today.
22: Regina's IMAX is one of only 41 locations across the world that can show The Odyssey in a special 70mm film format. And you know him for what he does on the field with the Riders. Maybe you don't know what he does when the football season ends. Now you do.
7: AJ Ouellette is used to pressure, but this spotlight is different. The Saskatchewan Roughriders running back spends his offseason stepping into the wrestling ring, where he's not just playing a position, he's playing a character.
8: The whole Thor thing, people love, they're feeding off of it.
7: Ouellette says wrestling gives him a chance to find a different side of himself.
8: Finding that alter ego, that person you can switch into, and wrestling's that person.
7: From handoffs to headlocks, Ouellette is proving that there's always another chapter waiting beyond the football field. With the Saskatchewan Story, I'm Brittany Caffey, 980 CJME.
22: 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CJME Market Watch. The markets are open. The loonie's trading at 71.37 cents U.S. Oil's up $2.69. to $80.97 U.S. barrel. TSX is down 102 points at 35,237, and the Dow Jones is down 87 points at 52,467. CJME News Time is 8:07.
0: 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Well, today for the 100th anniversary of the Royal Canadian Legion and Legion Hall number 1. Nothing but sunshine and 31. Those flags along the Albert Street Bridge look good. They're going to flag in front of City Hall here about 10:30 this morning, too. Only a few clouds and a low of 18 tonight. Then tomorrow, mix of sun and cloud. Maybe a shower or a thunderstorm. 30% chance and a bit breezier, gusting 30 to 50, but still 27 degrees. And then Sunday, less wind, more sun and more heat. 30 on Sunday. Right now, 21 in both Saskatoon and Swift Current. Weyburn, Estevan, and Yorkton are all 18 degrees. Moose Jaw now sun and 21, and sunshine here in Regina. Southeast wind at 10. It's 18 degrees. 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
22: Well, the Riders take a breather this week. They are back in action this upcoming Thursday at Mosaic Stadium against the Edmonton Elks. In the meantime, the Green Zone streaming eye tells us week 7 of the CFL kicks off tonight.
3: Well, the Rough Riders might not be playing this week, but that doesn't mean you shouldn't watch the Canadian Football League. My goodness, there's a lot of great matchups. The one tonight, BC Edmonton rematch of 2 weeks ago. Of course, the Lions won their first game, handing the Elks their first loss. Calgary-Montreal, great game last week, rematch this week. Who's going to start at quarterback for the Hamilton Tiger Cats? A big question going up against Toronto and their rival. But my game of the week is Winnipeg. If Drew Brown starts in Ottawa and beats the Red Blacks, oh, I can't wait for that post-game handshake between Drew Brown and Ryan Dinwiddie.
22: The World Cup final happens Sunday with Spain against Argentina. Spain's trying to win for the first time since 2010, while Argentina is trying to win back-to-back titles. In extra innings, walk-off fashion, the Regina Red Sox beat the Lethbridge Bulls 8-7 last night, giving most fans at Curry Field something happy to leave with. The two teams are back at Curry Field again tonight. And two-time world curling champion and longtime broadcaster Don Duguid just died. Winnipeg curler won 3 Brier titles along with those 2 world titles. Duguid was 90. Catch the Green Zone from 2 to 6 this afternoon on 980 CJME. I'm Kevin Martell.
0: Thank you, Kevin. 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
9: My 4-year-old granddaughter wanted to watch TV, some cartoon. And she informed me, very earnestly, that it is appropriate for me. And I was so amused that when my other daughter dropped by a bit later, I told BG, tell Auntie what you said about the TV show. So she repeated, it's appropriate for me. BG's mom is trying to correct her speech at times, telling her, you know, it's store, not toa, or blueberry, not blue blary. And I tell my daughter, cut it out. This is much cuter. It's like when my youngest daughter referred to her stuffed critters as her aminals. It's utterly charming. They'll figure out soon enough how to speak properly. In the meantime, you know, it's kind of impressive that a 4-year-old uses multisyllabic words like appropriate, and, speech pathologists who may be listening notwithstanding, the fact that BG speaks like Elmer Fudd while doing so just somehow seems appropriate. I'm Murray Wood.
0: 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Pellet in Canada, producing uranium and powering progress. We are up to 31. That's where our high is going today. Sunshine at 31 with a low tonight of 18. And tomorrow, it's going to be a mix of sun and cloud, maybe a shower, a thunderstorm in the afternoon. Just a small chance of that and a gusty 50K wind for a while, but still 27 degrees. And then Sunday, less wind, more sunshine and 30. Now 21 in Moose Jaw. And here in Regina, it's mainly sunny, southeast wind at 10, 18 degrees now.
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0: Big milestone anniversary for our Royal Canadian Legion branch number one right here in Regina, 100 years. And there's going to be a special flag raising starting the day of celebration at 10:30 in front of City Hall there. And then they'll walk over to the Cenotaph in Victoria Park for a short ceremony before opening up the doors of the Legion. Museum's going to be open today, too. Now, time to check with our Garden Talk host, Rick Van Dyvendyke. You can hear Garden Talk every Sunday morning at 9. Rick joining me now. Good morning, buddy. I know I'm looking over the latest crop report where a lot of sprayers and hay and equipment remain parked as the fields, they're waiting for them to dry out. But how about a garden report for the weekend? What do you got?
1: Sounds crazy, but check, especially if you planted new plants this year, like new shrubs and trees, because what happens is the new plants you just put in the last, you know, 3 or 4 weeks, they haven't totally rooted out yet. So with this heat that we get right now, even though the soil around it is moist, that root ball dries out. So just make sure that you're sticking your finger into that root ball, making sure it's moist and not drying out, because it will dry out as the sun hits those leaves. And you'll see that by either the leaves turning yellow or turning brown and wilting. And then you'll know that, okay, there's something wrong. It's either too wet or too dry. So you need to stick your finger into that root ball and figure out what's going on.
0: And you got to be consistent watering, particularly tomatoes and squash, right?
1: Especially tomatoes and squash, because what happens, you get blossom end rot. And if you know what blossom end rot is, where it gets that brown or black at the end of the fruit, like the end of the tomatoes, the end of the squash. So you have to be consistent watering, because that's the number one reason why they get that disease, is because wet, dry, wet, dry, wet, dry. So yeah, be consistent.
0: You see this powdery mildew sometimes, you know, after the wet weather. What is that, and what should you do there?
1: Powdery mildew, these little white blotches on the leaves, especially on pumpkins, squash, cucumbers. That's because of you've had too much water and too much humidity with the, you know, the high heat and high humidity. And so what you want to do is make sure you only water when the sunlight is shining. Never water so that the water sits on the leaves all night. And then what you want to do is that you can control it very easy. Just use, it's an organic product. It's called garden sulfur. And just spray that about every 10 days onto the leaves, and then you'll keep control of that.
0: Rick Van Dyvendyke, host of Garden Talk. How about some fertilizing tips? What should we be looking at?
1: We got about two more fertilizers we could do. One right now, you know, I like using for my shrubs and trees, a 30-10-10. It gets lots of growth right now. All the lindens and all the trees are really putting on a big growth after all that moisture, and now we have the heat. So adding to that, that'll keep them growing, same as your shrubs, 30-10-10. And then all your vegetables, making sure that you're using not very much nitrogen, because you want just a little bit of growth, but you want to have more phosphorus, potassium, and especially having things like calcium, which will keep them healthy.
0: Tell me about these bugs that are eating tiger lilies. You know, they get at the base and then they move up. What do you got to pick them off by hand? Or they just, what do you do? Can you spray anything on them?
1: So you can use a pyrethrum product. It's what does attacks the nervous system, and it's fairly safe to use. And you spray it on the bottom side of the leaves. Best thing to do, if you don't want to use any kind of chemical, you can use an insecticidal soap, and that works. Or otherwise, just you can pick off on the bottom. There's little rows of yellow eggs. You can just pick them off and put a little pail underneath them and pick them off with your fingernails, or you can use a lint roller. It takes them off really good, too.
0: Hey, Dutch elm disease has been a hot topic. We've had to chop down a few more trees in Regina. Any information you could give us there?
1: That's bad news. That's really going to devastate our landscape in Regina. So what? Making sure that you keep those trees healthy. Even though they're out in the city boulevard, you need to deep root water and deep root feed, fertilize. You know what? The elm beetles only go after, first of all, is weaker trees, the ones that have been having, you know, trouble. So making sure that you're giving them deep water rooting, not just put it on top of the ground and water's all down the gutter. You got to put the water down deep for those ones and keep them healthy, but fertilize those big trees as well, because they need the nutrients to be able to keep the way that elm beetle.
0: Well, a lot of good info there. I'm going to stop there because, you know, everyone wants to get more questions in than me on Sunday morning during Garden Talk at 9. So thank you, Rick. I appreciate it. Hope you have a great weekend.
1: Yeah, everybody have a great weekend. Keep cool out of that hot sun.
0: Well, you're right. The hot sun is going to be strong today. 31 degrees in the sunshine. Your CJME weekend weather. for winter plywood and our hair restoration. If I'm off by more than 3 degrees on that high of 31 today, well then, Judy Miller, 25th Avenue right here in Regina, will win $225. When I'm within three, I add 25, pick another contestant, but your name stays in, win or lose. Good luck, Judy. Let you know Monday if you're the winner. Tonight, a low of 18. Tomorrow, again, up to about 27 degrees. Bit of a mixture of sun and cloud through the day and maybe a shower or a 30% chance of a thunderstorm. Bit breezy, too, gusting 30 to 50 with that 27 degrees. But Sunday really starts to smooth over again, and it's just going to be mainly sunny and 30 degrees. Now 21 in Moose Jaw, sunshine in Regina, southeast wind at 10. It's 18 degrees.
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0: I've got Wheels coming across the hall from Z99. He was one of the first to see the brand new movie from Christopher Nolan at the Kramer IMAX Theater, The Odyssey.
1: Help me go home.
0: Filmed in 70mm, entirely in IMAX, fuller screen than you will ever get at any other theater. And it was packed yesterday. And before Wheels comments, he did a little reporting for me, too, talking to people coming out of the movie theater. What was it like?
2: Walking out, like, shattered, inspired. That was insane.
3: I thought it was really good and a good, like, adaptation to the books.
4: Absolutely spectacular. Nothing ever like that in the history of film.
5: Oh, it was really good fun. I enjoyed it.
6: I thought it was absolutely stunning. I can't wait for the internet to see what we just saw and how beautiful it is, how well-rounded it is.
4: That would be the best film that I've ever seen.
6: We both read the book, and seeing that now brought to life is just so beautiful.
7: Like, it was just a spectacle. Like, and I feel like you have to see it in IMAX. Like, there's no other way to see it.
0: And that is the reaction you got from those leaving the theater yesterday afternoon. You bought your tickets how far in advance?
8: A year ago.
0: You were that excited. Or did you just buy into the hype at the time?
8: No, I'm not a planner, Greg. So to go out of my way to plan a year in advance means I care. So Christopher Nolan is one of my favorite directors.
0: Mm-hmm.
8: And I thought, I don't know what this movie's about. I don't know the Homer story. I just trusted Christopher Nolan. So I'm like, you know what? I'll buy my year in advance.
0: And I don't know the Homer story either, by no means. So that's what I'm most curious about. I'll get to that, whether or not you got to do a little, Googling before you should go to the movie. But nonetheless, after waiting a year, did the experience live up to what you were expecting?
8: Yeah, it was a fantastic film. Mm-hmm. And I want to preface this with Christopher Nolan's previous movie, Oppenheimer, won Best Picture. I got all these accolades and awards, but regular Joes like me went to the movie and went,
0: it wasn't my favorite Nolan movie.
8: It's just 3 hours of talking and black and white. Like, I thought the movie was good. This is a movie that I feel like people will enjoy. There's action, there's adventure, there's some scary moments, there's real emotion to it. It felt like a big blockbuster epic film.
0: Yeah. But you did say to me earlier this morning, you weren't entirely aware of the whole, Odyssey itself.
8: So the first
0: should I Google anything before going to understand this better?
8: You don't need to. But I will say the first little bit, as you're learning all the characters and how they're connected and what they're trying to overcome, it takes a little bit of time to figure that out. But once you do, you're locked in.
0: Yeah.
8: So you don't have to. I loved it. Not seen it before, but you heard the people saying, like, listen, we read the book and it was fantastic too.
0: Tell me about a spectacular moment in the movie without really giving anything away. Was there one visual that on that IMAX screen that everyone is hyped about, 70 millimeters, you think, man, you have to see it at the IMAX?
8: The whole thing, I would say, but the ship scenes, there's a lot of scenes on the ship. And you know that Christopher Nolan filmed this in the water with the boats. And you hear the stories from the actors about they almost had to turn some scenes off because the water was too rough. You feel like you're there in the water with them. Like, this isn't CGI. You're going, oh, those are real waves.
0: Real
8: those
0: boats,
8: are real,
0: real soldiers.
8: It was so wild, Greg. Yeah.
0: And were you happy with the ending, the way it all ended?
8: Let me tell together? You. So the last third of the movie, it's building up to this moment. And I'm not going to reveal anything if you don't know the story, but it comes together and it is so rewarding. Like, I'm sitting there.
0: Nice.
8: Holding my wife's hand, like gripping it, going, I hope this works out the way I want it to. And every single storyline comes through with this epic conclusion. And you just leave the theater because of the themes that have lasted for thousands of years going, oh, wow, we got a good one.
0: Do you need to see this movie again?
8: Yes, 100% I do. Now that I've seen it, I want to go back and pick up in the beginning all the things that they said about the characters and the story that I missed the first time. And then, of course, the visuals alone are worth another
0: worth
8: view.
0: On the IMAX. Yeah. I know you haven't watched it on 35mm.
8: No.
0: That would be curious to see it again a second time and go to the normal theaters. But I think it would still be better on the IMAX, wouldn't it?
8: If you're going to do it, see it on the 35mm first and then go 70, because I think it might be a big downgrade to go the other way around.
0: Yeah, I think it would. So big thumbs up, and it's a restricted movie, right?
8: It's
0: like 18 plus.
8: There's violence. 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Like, nothing too extreme, but it is quite violent.
0: Okay. Best Nolan movie ever?
8: You know what? I'm going to see it again, and I will let you know, but I will say top three for me for sure.
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3: 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Up to 31 in the sun today. A low of 18 tonight and more of the same tomorrow. Only there's a 30% chance of a shower, a thunderstorm tomorrow. 27 the high. Sunday sunny and 30. 21 already in Moose Jaw. Regina sunny. Southeast wind at 10. It's 18 degrees.
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5: 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Good morning, I'm Kevin Martell. Another wildlife attack claims lives. Confirmation, even more tornadoes touching. Plus, you can have your say today about a call to prayer broadcast from a downtown mosque. Right now in Regina, mainly sunny, 18 degrees. So the yellow fog advisory for Regina is now over, just lifted by Environment Canada after some fog earlier on in the morning. However, some areas down to the southeast corner of the province still have that advisory up for now. Environment Canada says the fog should fully lift in all areas by late morning. CJME News time is 8:31. There's another wildlife-related incident up north. This time, two people were just killed. 980 CJME's Abby Ziverink has the few startling details we have in the newsroom this morning.
6: How exactly these two people died or what animal is involved is still not clear this morning, Kevin. All we know is Mounties got a call 2 days ago and found two people dead near McTavish Lake, and it's believed to be a wildlife incident. Now, Real North Outfitters, which is based on the lake, posted to social media saying this tragedy has deeply affected everyone connected to their lodge and the community, and that they are cooperating with the conservation officers as they continue the wildlife investigation. But it's not clear if the deaths are connected in any way to this outfitter.
5: Thank you, Abby. Now, this past May, a 27-year-old contractor was killed by a black bear at a remote work site up north. The downtown Regina Mosque, raising questions over its call to prayer, is inviting you to have your say. The Regina City Jamia Masjid will host an in-person community survey today, after pausing its weekly outdoor call to prayer. The mosque's director says the goal is to replace online debate with face-to-face conversations. You can show up to the mosque near City Hall between 9:30 and 12:30 today, or between 3 and 7 later on today. We're getting more tornado touchdown confirmations. The Northern Tornadoes Project says three more tornadoes touched down exactly 1 week ago, last Friday. That includes around Spears, Redberry Lake, and Petrovka to Waldheim, all northwest of Saskatoon. All three have been labeled as EF1s. Northern Tornadoes Project says so far this year, we've had 30 tornadoes in our province. You are now aware of changes to the Provincial Disaster Assistance Program to help out after something like a storm. Individuals can now receive up to $500,000 to replace whatever got damaged. That's more than double what was previously in place. 980 CJME's Maria Robinson brings us more on who these changes impact.
7: The list of those qualifying for PDAP just got bigger. PDAP's Executive Director Noel McAvana says the updated program will help out more small businesses.
8: They can now make up to $15 million and still be eligible as a small business.
7: Before, businesses could only have a maximum income of $2 million to qualify. Plus, he says the program's been made more accessible, opening it up to those with precarious housing situations.
8: So they will be better able to access the program through the application process.
7: In Alvina, Maria Robinson, 980 CJME.
5: Alberta is sending help to Ontario to help battle wildfires gripping the northern part of the province. Nearly 100 firefighters and about a dozen aircraft from Alberta are heading east. 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Coming to Regina from around the world, they're here to watch the Odyssey at the

0: IMAX, since ours is one of only 41 theaters across the world that can show the film in the intended 70mm format. The movie just opened yesterday afternoon, and 980 CJME spoke to those taking it in.
1: Very excited, pretty pumped.
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0: CJME Market Watch. The markets are now open. The loonie is trading at 71.35 cents U.S. Oil is up $2.64 to $80.92 U.S. a barrel. TSX this morning is down 62 points at 35,277. The Dow Jones, it's down 10 points at 52,542. CJME News Time is now 8:35. CJME Weekend Weather. And it is warm for the next few days, in fact. Mainly sunny today, and yes, hot. 31 for a high. Tonight, a few clouds and 18 the low. Tomorrow, still warm at 27, but more clouds with a 30% chance of rain. There's also a thunderstorm risk. Windy with 50K gusts. Sunday, back to the sunshine and a high of 30. And even looking into early part of next week, sunshine and highs close to just a little under 30 degrees. Right now across Saskatchewan, Saskatoon's at 21, Swift Current 21, Weyburn 18, Estevan 18, Yorkton 19. Right now in Moose Jaw, mainly sunny and 21, and in Regina, mainly sunny. Southeast wind at just 5, and it's 18 degrees. 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I'm Kevin Martell. 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

0: talk a lot about the possibility of a four-day work week, and maybe some of you are already on that schedule, but what about a four-day school week for our kids? Is that something you could imagine? It's been happening in some rural parts of this province for many, many years with great success. Moose Jaw is now becoming the first urban center to roll out an alternative school schedule at Lyndale School in Moose Jaw, the first urban school in the province to switch to a four-day school week. There are pros, but there are also cons that can come into effect. I'd love to hear from you. 1-877-332-8255. Would that be attractive to you and your family? Let's head to the phones. Rodney in Saskatoon. Rodney, you're a retired educator, I understand.
1: I sure am, yeah.
0: All right, so what are your thoughts on this?
1: Well, I mean, I worked under that system, and first of all, I'll tell you why we did it. In fact, we never called it a four-day school week. What we did, we call it is a plan for the uninterrupted of instructional time.
0: Hmm.
1: And what we found is that usually on Tuesdays and Thursdays, that's when the middle year sports and the different sporting events, and they went to go to one school, so you'd end up having half your class out. And therefore, you couldn't go ahead. You couldn't teach anything new because half the class was in sports. So the way that the plan works is that on the Fridays, and remember, the teachers are working on Fridays. I think we only got something like 11 or 12 Fridays off. But that's when all of the stuff occurs, like the sporting tournaments, the PD, parent-teacher interviews. We had a director, and she said, when we're teaching, we stick to our knitting. And that's all we're doing is teaching. Our day isn't interrupted with other things. Okay? And what we did, I found, I was a social studies history teacher, and I found that on the four-day system, I was further ahead in my courses on the four-day system than I was under the five because of the interruptions, you know?
0: Where were you working, Rodney?
1: It started as called the Broadview School Division, then it became Aspen Grove, and then I think we became Prairie Valley, and that's what ended it. As we got to Prairie Valley and the schools close to the city, they shut it down because they said they didn't want to create a bunch of mall rats of kids on Friday, being off because they were close to the city. So bigger board, and they changed it. And it was too bad. With regards to childcare, oh man, we found out that all these kids now, there was all kinds of babysitters that weren't working for, you know, the babysitters didn't charge much way back then, but it was all kinds of, and then there was different communities, different churches would put on functions on Friday for kids and stuff like that and in the community. But, and with regards to how tired some of these the little kids said, because now they only have to be on the bus for 4 days.
0: Okay? Mm-hmm.
1: And these hour and a half bus rides were pretty hard on these little guys, you know?
0: Yeah.
1: So I totally enjoyed it. I thought it was great. For appointments and things like that on Fridays, and while we were teaching, we taught all day. There was no interruption for guest speakers during Monday. And the other cool thing was, if there was a weather day, let's say on a Tuesday, they had a snow day, and a lot of times they want to keep the school open because it's important. So with the four-day system, they didn't have to. They would say, okay, now Friday becomes Tuesday.
0: All right.
1: So again, and of course, the cost that was saved on the busing and the wear and tear on the busing and stuff like that.

0: the idea of the program, and some of them are clearly hugs for the program. So we will get back to those. But first, we are going to be speaking with a veterinary student who, I mean, she was going to be joining us to talk about something that was making her very unhappy, but we might actually have some good news to break on this program about this. Coming up after the break, a veterinary student who wants to spend her career caring for pigeons. You'll hear why and why she's happy about some late-breaking news coming out of a veterinary program in Saskatoon. I'm Tamara Cherry. 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
2: It's 9:30. Good morning. I'm Kevin Martell. Two people are dead north of LaRange in what's suspected to be a wildlife attack. This morning, we don't know what kind of animal it is. Now, conservation officers are working with Mounties to figure out what happened. There are two deadly crashes. Northeast of Prince Albert, a vehicle rolled on Highway 106, killing a 25-year-old man. And as well, south of PA on Highway 2, a woman from Ontario died when two trucks hit. Today in Regina, anyone with concerns or support is asked to show up to a downtown mosque near City Hall to air those out either between now and 12:30 or later between 3 and 7. It comes after the mosque broadcast an outdoor call to prayer, then paused it. Ottawa says it intends to spend nearly $2 billion over the next 4 years on made-in-Canada armored vehicles for the military. And right now at CKOM.com and CJME.com, you can see what the Rough Riders' AJ Ouellette does in the off-season wrestle. Well, a hot weekend in Regina and southern Saskatchewan, mainly sunny, 31 today. Tonight, a few clouds and 18. Tomorrow, still warm at 27. There's a chance of rain and a storm. Sunday, back to sun and 30. In Saskatoon and central Saskatchewan, mainly sunny and 31 today. A few clouds tonight, low of 20. Tomorrow, clouds, slight chance of rain and a storm, high of 28. Sunday, sunny and 28. Right now in Regina, mainly sunny, 21. In Saskatoon, sunny, 23. The time now is 9:31. I'm Kevin Martell.
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0: I hope everything's good in there. Maybe it is, or maybe your canola's heating up. Maybe moisture's creeping in. All you have to do is look at your phone. You're probably holding it anyway. Talk to Range Communications and ask about BinSense. Temperature, moisture, grain levels, bam, at the push of a button. So instead of living on a hope and a prayer for what's in your bin, look into Range Communications and keep an easy eye on things.
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7: The most wonderful time of the week whenever I'm filling in for Evan. I love this hour of radio programming. Bugs and Hugs. It's that time of the week, folks, that if something's bugging you, now is your time to just lay it all on the line. Give us a call, 1-877-332-8255. But likewise, and these are always my favorite calls, if you want to give somebody a hug or an issue a hug, or, you know, you're just sending a hug out into the universe for whatever reason, I would love to hear about that because we need more hugs in this world and in this news cycle for sure. 1-877-332-8255. Give me a call. There is already a good number of people waiting on the line. So my first hug goes to you, Bruce, because you've been waiting very patiently in Calvington. What's on your mind today, a bug or a hug or both?
8: Thank you, Tamara. No, a bug mainly. The federal liberals advertising on TV, the one ad tells you about how they're saving everybody money, and the other one about how they're going to build energy projects and stuff and employ thousands of people. And this is the second round of those, and I was watching the other night, and these ads are coming on 5 and 6 times an hour. They shouldn't be advertising at all, and if they want to make an energy project, that pipeline, all they have to do is repeal Bill C-69, and the private sector will build the thing, and that's the right way to do it.
7: All right, Bruce, I share your frustration. I can't stand it when I see a bunch of taxpayer dollars being spent on political ads. I appreciate your call. Have a great weekend, Bruce.
8: Okay. It's hard to imagine how much they're spending there.
7: Oof, I know. Yep, absolutely. All right. Thanks, Bruce. I'm going to go now to Paul. Paul, you've been waiting on the line from Saskatoon. Thanks for calling. What's on your mind?
9: Hey, Tamara, it's nice having you. You're a breath of fresh air, you know.
7: Oh, thank you. So are you, Paul.
9: I got a big hug for a company called Memory Express.
7: Okay, what's this company?
9: Well, they're a computer company. They're on Circle Drive by Humpty's.
7: Mm-hmm.
9: And these guys, they sell and fix computers right in store. Like, I had an issue with my computer. It just went dead.
7: Uh-oh.
9: I was, you know, trying to troubleshoot this thing myself and whatever. I'm talking to my kid, and he goes, well, why don't you just go to Memory Express? And I said, who's that? And he told me, and I go there. Take my computer there. They open it up. They test it. It's my hard drive or my power supply.
7: Okay.
9: And they test it. They sold me a power supply right there. And I'm going, oh, geez, how am I going to do this and whatever? And they said, well, there's a bench right there. We'll walk you through it. So they walked me through how to change out my power supply. There's a warranty on this stuff. They fix stuff right then and there. Mm. And if you have a problem with your computer, they'll give you a loaner. If they have to send it back to the manufacturer, you have a loaner. And if not, they'll fix it right in house for you.
7: I love that, Paul.
9: Not going away for 3 weeks anymore. They'll have it done 7 to 10 days. Mm. Well, you got to pay for it, right?
7: Yeah. And you're not waiting on hold. You're not, you know, fighting for coverage to make sure that it works. That's just a great customer service story. I love that hug. Thanks, Paul.
9: You're welcome.
7: Nice shout out to Memory Express in Saskatoon. You too have a great weekend. All right. We are going to, we're staying in Saskatoon with Ken. Ken, you got a bug or a hug today?
10: Well, I'm going to do this as a hug because I'm just so used to doing bugs.
7: Okay.
10: My hug goes out to anybody who has actually read The Odyssey.
7: Okay, and, yes.
10: because this movie by Christopher Nolan, now there's a thing called suspension of disbelief, and you could talk to Craig Silfan about that forever,
7: mm-hmm.
10: is that anything that takes you out of the experience that reminds you, oh, this is a movie. Watching the lead actress, and she was asked about, you know, what would she say to Homer? And she says something about, makes a snide remark. Well, I'd ask him how he feels about women getting so many, such a high amount of screen time. And She's a Yale graduate, and I know she hasn't read The Odyssey, and she's got no clue about it, because the people who are the best characters, the one of best character in The Odyssey, are all the women. Penelope, Odysseus's wife, who like all of these bloody suitors are not worthy of her, and she outsmarts them all the time. Athena is the one that takes care of Odysseus. He's the greatest ally. She's a goddess. You've got Circe, who's a powerful enchantress and turns the men, his men, into pigs, which, by the way, they deserved. I mean, all the way along, you have powerful women and you have women who are of high character. Even when Penelope, when Odysseus gets back, she tests him, asked him to move the bed, and Odysseus says, well, I can't move the bed, it's rooted in a tree, don't you know that? And, you know, so she's smart, way smarter than this actress who goes to play her, and the interviewer thought, oh, that's a big cut. No, you just showed how stupid you are. You know what, you went to Yale for something you could have gotten if you had gone to St. Francis Elementary School back in the 60s.
7: Ken, I love how you have turned what is clearly a very big bug of yours into a hug for all those who have actually read the book before weighing in on the movie. Have a great weekend.
10: Good enough. Bye.
7: Thanks. Bye-bye. Okay, we are heading to Prince Albert now with Lloyd. Lloyd, you got a bug or a hug today?
2: I have a tremendously big hug for all the positive people out there, all the stuff that's going on in the world or around us. You run into these people, hey, how you doing? I'm doing fantastic, you know, big smile. They give off this positive energy.
7: Oh, it makes such a difference, doesn't it, Lloyd?
2: Big time.
7: Yeah, I got to say, I always thought, like, so I spent my career as a crime reporter. So basically, if you were seeing me, it was not a good day somewhere. And when people treated me or addressed me with a positive attitude, it was like, wow, it's like I'm in another universe. And it really feels like that today. So that's a great hug. I'm sending a hug out to you, Lloyd.
2: Thank you.
7: Have a great weekend. Bye.
2: You as well.
7: Okay, let's do one more call before we head to our first break. Ivan, waiting on the line in Saskatoon, you got a bug or hug today?
3: It's a bug.
7: What's bugging you, Ivan?
3: So 24 Sussex Drive.
7: Yep.
3: And the Liberal government wants to do, like, oh, we're going to find architects and stuff, but my idea is if every province held a competition, so you take the top engineer, so 10 engineers from one from each province and one architect, 10 of them from each province, and then they design that thing. It's not costing the taxpayer a lot of money. It's through the universities, and those 10 people or 20 people come up with a really, really great home, and then you get the trades that are in the universities to build it, and it's totally Canadian, and it'd be awesome, and it's not costing us a lot of money. And then if the government wants to do anything, put money back into the universities to those programs, which would make more sense than giving a private company millions of dollars out of our taxpayer dollar. I'd rather see that money go to universities with architects and engineers, because they're the driving force.
7: All right. And even if they're raising the money through donations, maybe take those donations and give them back to the community. That's what you're saying.
3: Yeah, give it back to the universities. It's like, because you got the 10 top smartest engineers, 10 top best architects, design that place, and then you can get all the technology in there from the universities, and it'd be awesome when it's built by the kids for the government of Canada.
7: I love it. All right. Thanks for calling in, Ivan. Have a great weekend.
3: You too. Take care.
7: Take care. Bye-bye. All right. We're going to head to our first break of the hour, but keep your calls coming in. 1-877-332-8255. We'll head back to the phone lines on the other side of this break for your bugs and your hugs, whatever you'd like to share. 1-877-332-8255 here on 980 CJME and 650 CKOM.
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18: 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We'll talk with Drew on which matchups he's most intrigued on for the upcoming season. And Sean Campbell, the voice of the Montreal Alouettes, on whether or not the Owls are the best team in the CFL.
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1: It's 10:30. Good morning. I'm Kevin Martell. A pair of people just died, killed by what's suspected to be wildlife. Conservation officers nor Mounties are saying yet what animal was involved in that attack north of LaRange. It makes three people killed in animal attacks in our province in the last 2 months. Another three tornadoes just got confirmed from last Friday northwest of Saskatoon. The Northern Tornadoes Project says so far this year, we've had 30 tornadoes in our province. In a new address last night, President Donald Trump just talked about election security again, saying no country can be great without fair and honest elections. He says China got access to hundreds of millions of voters' registration information in the 2020 election, though there's no evidence China was able to change the outcome of votes. The Royal Canadian Legion is 100 years old today. And if you want to see riders running back AJ Ouellette in a wrestling ring, head to CJME.com and CKOM.com right now. Weekend weather in Saskatoon and central Saskatchewan, mainly sunny today and 31. A few clouds tonight, a low of 20. Tomorrow, clouds, 30% chance of rain. Storm risk, windy and 28. In Regina and southern Saskatchewan, mainly sunny today and 31. Tonight, a few clouds and 18. Tomorrow, still warm at 27, but a 30% chance of rain and a storm risk, windy. In Regina right now, mainly sunny and 24. In Saskatoon, mainly sunny, 25. The time now is 10:31. I'm Kevin Martell, and now the Real Ag Minute with Sean Haney.
2: Wheat has long been the backbone of the prairie crop rotation, but while crops like corn and canola have enjoyed massive genetic yield leaps over the last few decades, wheat yields have largely stagnated. That could be about to change. Bayer has announced an exclusive licensing agreement with French seed company RAGT Group, paving the way for hybrid wheat to launch in North America by the early 2030s. By combining European genetics with Bayer's existing Westbred franchise, the plan is to introduce both spring and winter hybrid varieties. The promise is big. An immediate 10% yield bump over conventional open-pollinated wheat, along with sturdier root systems designed to handle the drought and heat stress that prairie growers know all too well. It's a massive play in the seed tech space and a clear signal that the race to modernize the world's most critical staple crop is finally heating up. I'm Sean Haney.
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6: Ever look out at your bins and think, I hope everything's good in there? Maybe it is, or maybe your canola's heating up. 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All you have to do is look at your phone. 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Talk to Range Communications and ask about BinSense. 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
0: At 980 CJME, we know that each day in Saskatchewan begins with a burning question. What's it going to be like today? Especially now that summer is here. We have the same question because we live here too. 980 CJME has the official forecast for your day at the lake.
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8: Raise bore drilling is like a corkscrew going through a bad cork. Have you ever plunged a corkscrew into a bottle and then tried to pull it up, only to have the bottom of the cork disintegrate as you pulled it up? Well,

0: Well, if you have, that's sort of like raised bore drilling used in uranium mining. In raised bore drilling, you dig a tunnel both above and below the uranium deposit. You then send a small drill shaft down through the top tunnel, through the deposit, into the bottom tunnel. Then you connect, say, a 2 meter wide grinding wheel or a disc to the bottom of the drill shaft. The top of the shaft is then connected to a motor that turns the wheel and pulls it back up through the deposit. As it grinds away at the rock on the way back up, the rock falls into the tunnel at the bottom, sort of like the cork crumbling into wine. The crumbled rock is then scooped up in the bottom tunnel. I'm Eric Anderson from CIMSA.
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5: Welcome back to the show. It's Bugs and Hugs, folks. Give me a call. Tell me what's bugging you. Tell me who you would like to send a hug to. 1-877-332-8255. I absolutely love this hour of programming on the Evan Bray Show. Bonnie and Wadena, you've been waiting patiently on the line. You got a bug or a hug or a little bit of both today, Bonnie?
6: I have a big hug for the veterans.
5: Yes.
6: Who have put their lives on the line and many sacrificed their lives to give us 100 years of freedom. And also a big hug to the firefighters, first responders, the local responders and the RCMP for all they do to assist. They also put their lives on the line. And I have a bug to the government. We have 850 fires across Canada. The experts say, they were saying on CBC this morning, the experts say an increase in Canada's greenhouse gas emissions is fanning the fans. This is a harbinger of a future impact that will have more severe and more catastrophic fires. And yet, we don't see any prevention, and the preparedness is not adequate. There's no ads. There's no Smokey the Bear. There's no warnings about ATVs causing grass fires. And we are not spending money on water bombers. We're spending them on armored vehicles instead. The smoke is extending across to the U.S. The smoke is a pollutant that kills more people than any other pollutant. And we're just getting no help from our officials. There are two reserves in Northern Ontario that had to get out on their own. They've lost their whole reserve buildings.
5: Mm.
6: There is really nobody looking out for us, they say, so we are going to have to look out for ourselves, basically. They had no warning. This is truly unacceptable. Our government is failing us.
5: Yeah, it's very frustrating to see when people are losing their homes and have to flee with such fear. Bonnie, thank you so much, and sending a hug out to you today. Have a great weekend, okay? And I share Bonnie's hug for the veterans on this 100th anniversary of the Royal Canadian Legion. And for first responders, I do a lot of work I've spoken a little bit about on air before, but when I'm not filling in for Evan, I do a lot of work with first responders, and I am acutely aware of the service that is involved, but also significantly the sacrifice that comes with being a first responder in this province. So a huge hug out to all first responders. I've got Jen on the road. Oh, for some reason I can't click on Jen's number, but in the meantime, I'm going to read a text message that absolutely touched my heart. This one from producer Frank in Regina, sending a hug out to my mom. Frank writes, she was diagnosed with cancer around a month or so ago. After some ups and downs and some issues post-surgery, she is now resting comfortably at home. Love you, Mom. That's from Frank. And I absolutely love that message from Frank. We have so many text messages coming in, folks. 1-877-332-8255. That is the number to call if you have a bug or a hug you'd like to share today. Gord in Saskatoon writing in with this bug. I'm bugged by the fact that the city never revisits timing of our traffic lights. It seems as though they are timed to stop. They are timed to stop you at every single light that you can possibly stop at. Why can't they try and make traffic flow easier by timing them properly? Gord, I feel ya. I was certainly feeling that on the drive-in today, and I swear I wasn't speeding, for any city administrators that might accuse me of such. Ray in Saskatoon writing in with a hug. Hug for the lady representing no AI data centers on treaty land, who was on the show earlier this week. I like their passion to champion for the environment and desire to question the government. Although I originally thought new data center construction, 800 temporary jobs, that's a win for us all. I researched a bit after listening to the segment, and now I'm not quite sure if sacrificing every resource we have is worth advancing a big tech to the next AI wave, which will be the one that wipes out administrative positions for real people to make big tech billions while on their quest for post-humanism. Is actually worth it for us here in Sask. Thanks to the show for getting thinking a bit more on the topic. I love that message, Ray. Yeah, we love to get people thinking here. Absolutely. Joe in Outlook writing in, a huge bug goes to the WestJet staff that boarded us in Toronto who knew the cooling system wasn't working. It was like a sauna in the plane. Some were sitting in this heat for an hour and a half. We had left the gate and were sitting there without much news from the staff as to what was what. Then one person had an emergency situation, so we finally went back to the gate, deplaned, and walked to a different gate and plane. We ended up being delayed 3 hours to Saskatoon. Ay, ay, ay, Joe, that sounds like a headache. Glad that you made it back ultimately. And Cameron in Regina writing in, a bug. Manitoba and Quebec, Cameron writes, they like to oppose Western energy projects, but ironically have received transfer payments every year since 1957, with most of that money being made from the very natural resources they oppose. It's like, thanks for the groceries, mom and dad, but I don't like the way you earn a living. That coming in from Cameron in Regina. And I'll throw out the number again for all you folks out there, 1-877-332-8255. Give me a call. Tell me what is bugging you today and who you would like to send a hug out to today. Did you know that today is National Tattoo Day? So I am not of the tattooed variety, but perhaps you are and you'd like to give a shout out to your favorite tattoo artist in your community. Greg in Regina writing in with a bug. As a senior citizen who was born and raised in Regina, I can no longer afford to live in this city on a fixed income, and our property taxes are getting way out of hand while services are being cut. So what bugs me is how seven councillors and one mayor can decide we need an outrageously expensive aquatic center in Regina without letting the residents vote on it, and will end up costing more than Mosaic Stadium. The mayor is making seniors who will never use the aquatic facility foot the bill for this outrageous project without letting them vote on it. All right, folks, we are going to go to a quick break here. And on the other side of the break, we're going to go back to the phone lines. We've got some people waiting patiently there. Keep your calls coming in, 1-877-332-8255. It's Bugs and Hugs on The Evan Bray Show on 980 CJME and 650 CKOM.
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5: Welcome back to the Evan Bray Show. Bugs and Hugs. I love this time of the week when I'm filling in for Evan. You can give us a call at 1-877-332-8255. I would love to hear what is bugging you today or who would you like to send a hug out to? Really nice message coming in from Scott in Saskatoon, writing in a huge hug to my parents, Lawrence and Arlene, who moved out of their home of 52 years into assisted living yesterday. Oof, Scott, that one pulls at my heartstrings. And I am also sending a huge hug out to your parents, Lawrence and Arlene. I hope you enjoy your new home. All right, to the phone lines now. Dwayne, waiting on the line in Carrot River. You have a bug or a hug today, Dwayne?
20: Well, I'm really bugged by America today. We've got senators and the president and governors all complaining about the smoke coming down from Canada from forest fires.
5: Yes.
20: I guess they forget that these are the same country that during the 60s, 70s, and 80s released 928 nuclear blasts into the air down in Nevada and Arizona, which floated radioactive particles way worse than, hundreds of times worse than Chernobyl, which floated across North America, both United States and Canada and Mexico, causing major increases in cancer. They knew this was happening, but they just went right ahead and did it. Talk about a two-faced country. It's literally unbelievable, the incredibility of that nation.
5: All right. Dwayne and Carrot River, thank you so much for calling in. And I'm sending you a hug to ease your frustrations, Dwayne. All right. Heading to Jen. Jen, you're on the road. Whereabouts are you today, Jen?
18: Hi. I just passed through Grenfell.
5: Nice. Are you enjoying some sunshine over there?
18: Oh, it's beautiful. Well, I am driving, of course, but I just want to give a hug to the farmers.
5: Yes.
18: I'm a Toronto girl, born and raised. I live in Edmonton now. I'm currently road tripping out to Winnipeg, and it's my first time driving around this part of the country and just seeing the beautiful, vast sea of canola.
5: Yes.
18: You know, it's my first time experiencing this, and I'm just in awe and have a big appreciation for the farmers. So keep up.
5: Oh, my gosh. That is a great hug, Jen. I'm sending a hug to you because I lived in Toronto for a number of years, and when I would tell them I was from Saskatchewan, Torontonians, so many of them would say, oh, I flew over Saskatchewan once, or I drove through once, and I said, but the drives, like, was it a beautiful drive? And they would say, yes, it was a beautiful drive. And I'm so happy that you've had a chance to experience that. I hope you enjoy your road trip.
18: Thank you very much. You have a great day.
5: You too. Take care. Thanks for listening. All right. Heading over to the text line now. Joe in Regina sending in a bug. Bugged by loud motorcycles. There should be no loud motorcycles in the city. The fine is $250, but in Edmonton, it is $1,000. Times have changed. Thank you for reading out my bug. You are very welcome, Joe in Regina. If you'd like to call us, 1-877-332-8255. Tell us what's bugging you today, who you'd like to send a hug out to today. Jen and Estevan sending out a bug, sending out a huge bug, in fact, to the Southeast Regional Library for their decision to cut programming staff in Estevan and Weyburn. Public library users deserve better. Their staff deserved better. All right, Jen and Estevan, thank you for sharing that bug with us. Hearing from Nick in Saskatoon, a hug and a bug. And I thank you in advance for this, Nick. A hug to you, Tamara. Evan's years of policing shows with how he is very neutral with callers and the rainbow of opinions. You, however, are not afraid to poke callers a bit and challenge them, which is very entertaining. I enjoy when you fill in for him. Related to that, my bug is there has been no debate scheduled between you and Conspiracy Kevin. Nick, that was a legit lol, if you heard that. A legit LOL. That was hilarious. And it's true. And I just asked Frank, like, yeah, we haven't heard from Conspiracy Kevin in a while. But Conspiracy Kevin, maybe you're hearing and you want to get into it a little bit. I'd love to hear from you at 1-877-332-8255. But Nick, thank you for tuning in this week and for your kind words. Murray in Saskatoon writing in a bug. I have to agree with the guy on the traffic light timing. They're baiting us to choose between a traffic ticket and a new set of brakes every week. It's maddening, Murray. It is maddening driving around sometimes, isn't it? As long as we don't turn that into road rage, Murray. All right, Bob in Regina texting in a hug. A big hug to all of the homeless individuals in Regina. I spend much of my workday in the inner city and am always so impressed with the caring of the homeless for each other and for myself. They know struggle and often offer to share their last crust of bread with anyone in need, even though they are often treated with disdain by many in our community. Bob, that is such a lovely hug, and I absolutely second that. Frank is clapping his hands right now. And I have to just say, you know, today is a day of celebration and commemoration for many of our veterans in this country because it was 100 years ago today that the Royal Canadian Legion was born. And, you know, this is a day that we think about our veterans, but so often on many streets and sidewalks across this country, we are walking by homeless veterans on the streets. And sometimes with some of that disdain that listener just texted in. And we need to remember that there are so many among us who have struggles that we could not even imagine facing and who have sacrificed so much even for our country and who end up walking in those shoes. So thank you very much for that text messages, those text messages and all of your calls. And I got to say, we got a lot of texts that were coming in on the idea of a 4-day school week that I'd like to read out some of them now because some of them are clearly potential bugs for the situation and potential hugs. Cameron and Regina wrote in, just what we need, an extra day to listen to I'm Bored, Dad. Our children have become so needy and privileged that we must keep them in a structured learning environment at least 5 days a week without screens. I don't think assessment of scholastic achievement is a valid part of an argument for 4 day school weeks. Our province is consistently at or near the bottom when it comes to grades. It worked for your guest, but why is he advocating for urban areas to adopt this program? I will say that Sean Davidson wasn't necessarily advocating for that. In fact, he said, he made a point of saying, I don't know that this would necessarily work for the bigger urban centers, but it seems to have worked very well for some of the rural municipalities that have tried this out. All right, that's Bugs and Hugs, folks. Coming up on the other side of the news, another one of my favorite segments, and that is It's Eatin' Time here on The Evan Bray Show. 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
21: Hey there, in today's feature we'll discuss smoking beef ribs. First thing you start with on beef ribs is trimming and seasoning. The good news, unlike pork ribs, beef ribs don't require you to remove the membrane off the back of the bone. Leave it on, otherwise the meat may fall off the bone during the cooking process. For seasoning, you can use your favorite homemade rub or over-the-counter seasoning that you like. I do recommend slathering on mustard or hot sauce so that the seasoning sticks to the meat. I usually smoke my beef ribs on a smoker at 250 to 300 degrees Fahrenheit. Beef ribs can definitely take the higher heat. I'll cook them until an internal temperature is somewhere between 205 to 210 degrees Fahrenheit. Take them off, wrap in butcher paper or foil, place in a cooler for 30 minutes to an hour. After that, it's eating time. I'm Belton Johnson. Join me Friday morning, 11 a.m. with Evan Bray for more tips from the Saskatchewan Cattle Association.
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0: Tornadoes Project is confirming three more happened 1 week ago just north of Saskatoon. And the Royal Canadian Legion turns 100 today. Celebrations are taking place across the country, including Regina, and members of the public are also being invited to join the organization. Your CKOM and CJME weekend weather for Saskatoon and central Saskatchewan. Sunny today, up to 31 degrees. Partly cloudy tonight, down to 20 degrees. Regina and southern Saskatchewan, also a high of 31 and sunshine today. A few clouds tonight, down to 18 degrees. In Saskatoon, it's sunny. Southwest wind to 14, it's 27 degrees. Regina, sunshine. South wind to 10, and it's 25 degrees. It's 11:32. I'm Laura Fominoff.
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2: This is your call to stray from the straight and narrow. 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

0: a dog poop song out there. Leave it to Frank to find. Hot and Loaded. Hot and Loaded. Well, at least one of you is not very happy about the segment that we just had about the idea of submitting your dog's DNA so that if you don't pick up after your dog's poop, you might be hit with a fine. You know, I actually really like this idea, but Ryan texting in, my bug is that society is so easily bugged about everything. They seem to want to punish other people for everything, whether it's fining people for vehicles that are too loud or analyzing dog crap for DNA to prove that it was a certain dog. My God, people, why do you want to live in a world that is so micromanaged? If you've ever had to work in an environment, you know how horrible it is. Only in real life, you can't quit a toxic environment. I think the true character of people is shown when their solution is to hurt other people. P.S. and apologies if anyone's into their lunch hour yet. How does a person pick up dog poo when it's diarrhea or unexpected multiple dog poos? Really, sometimes it just happens where you don't have a bag or unable to pick it up. Maybe the person plans on going back to pick it up. Lots of exclamation marks there from Ryan. Ryan, I don't know if you've got something on your conscience. Just go back and clean up the dog poop, Ryan. All right, coming up on the other side, we've got more on the Evan Bray Show here on 980 CJME and 650 CKOM.
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6: It's 12 o'clock. I'm Andrew Shepherd. We now know what animal killed two people in northern Saskatchewan. A downtown Regina mosque opens its doors to the public about its call to prayer. And the source behind a parasitic outbreak in the U.S. is found. In Regina, sunny and 25. And in Saskatoon, sunny, it's 27 degrees. We begin with breaking news. We're now learning it was a bear that killed two people in northern Saskatchewan. Mounties got a call 2 days ago and found two people dead near McTavish Lake. Conservation officers have also now found and euthanized that bear suspected to be involved. It's now being taken to the Western College of Veterinary Medicine, where a necropsy will be done. The two victims have yet to be identified. In a post on social media, Real North Outfitters says this tragedy is affecting everyone connected to the lodge and the community. These new deaths come after a 27-year-old contractor was killed by a black bear at a remote worksite in northern Saskatchewan back in May. Three more tornadoes are confirmed to have touched down during last weekend's big outbreak. That brings the total to 11 over last Friday and Saturday, and now at 30 for the year. The Northern Tornadoes Project says these ones just confirmed touched down around Spears, Redberry Lake, and another that traveled about 26 kilometers from Petrovka to Waldheim, all northwest of Saskatoon. They're all labeled as EF1s. Normally, Saskatchewan only sees 14 to 18 tornadoes in a year, with a record of 41 back in 1999. There are air quality warnings in place in five provinces and territories across Canada today as wildfires continue to burn. That includes a large portion of northern Saskatchewan. Alberta is sending help to Ontario to help battle wildfires gripping the northern part of that province. Nearly 100 firefighters and about a dozen aircraft from Alberta are heading east. There's no word if Saskatchewan has sent or plans to send help. The province is already down three planes used to help wildfires, to help fight wildfires. They're under a safety review after the same type of plane crashed in Northwest Territories, killing three people. Lightning strikes are being blamed for a jump in wildfire activity across BC overnight. The number of active wildfires in that province spiked for a second straight day after thunderstorms rolled through. The BC Wildlife Service says about 27 new fires have started in the last 24 hours. Meanwhile, a wildfire northwest of Halifax grew significantly overnight. That fire remains out of control and is about 100 kilometers northeast of the Nova Scotia capital. People in Regina are having their say on whether a downtown mosque's outdoor call to prayer should return. The Regina City Jamia Masjid is hosting an in-person survey today. It's inviting people who live and work downtown to share their views after pausing the weekly broadcast following widespread debate.
7: They have every right to broadcast their call to prayer, just as any church in the city would have the right to ring their bells. It is their right as Canadians.
8: I've come down to register my concerns of hearing the call to prayer publicly.
6: The mosque says it will review all the feedback before deciding whether to move ahead with it. You can have your say until 12:30 and then again from 3 to 7. Today, the city of Saskatoon will be reopening the public boat launch once again at Kiwanis Park north of the Broadway Bridge. That's because river levels are starting to go down and will continue to do so over the next several days. The Water Security Agency has twice opened up the spillway at the Gardiner Dam because of the runoff in the Rocky Mountains and lots of rain. The safety boot upstream from the weir that were swept away by the strong current are also being reinstalled today. A disturbing situation this past week on Attakakoop Cree Nation west of Prince Albert. RCMP say a 22-year-old man was chatting with a teenage girl on social media. He then met with her on Sunday and drove away with her. Police were notified and they were found at a home in Nipawin. The man is now charged with unlawful confinement and sexual interference. Taco Bell is being linked to the outbreak of a parasite that's causing explosive diarrhea across the U.S. The FDA has identified a single supplier of the lettuce from Mexico as the source. Taco Bell is now voluntarily removing the lettuce nationwide. The CDC has reported nearly 7,000 cases across 34 states, including nearly 100 hospitalizations. A strong earthquake has struck along Mexico's southern Pacific coast. The 7.3 magnitude quake was centered near the border with Guatemala. There are no immediate reports of severe damage or deaths. In Mexico City, buildings shook, but the earthquake alert did not sound. Coastal areas are being monitored for tsunami risk. People are coming from around the world to watch The Odyssey at the IMAX in Regina. It is one of only 41 theaters in the world that can show the film in the intended 70mm format. Movie lovers were amped to be there for the first showing.
9: Very excited. Pretty pumped.
10: When these tickets went live a year ago, they were selling out so fast that I just didn't make any plans. I just impulsively said, I'm taking myself, and that is that.
11: I'm pretty hyped about it.
12: Pretty wild. One of 41 in the entire world to be able to have this quality of film happening here.
6: You can watch The Odyssey at the IMAX from now until the middle of next month. The latest local news is as close as your phone. 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It's 12:05. Now, the Real Ag Minute with Sean Haney.
13: Wheat has long been the backbone of the prairie crop rotation, but while crops like corn and canola have enjoyed massive genetic yield leaps over the last few decades, wheat yields have largely stagnated. That could be about to change. Bayer has announced an exclusive licensing agreement with French seed company RAGT Group. paving the way for hybrid wheat to launch in North America by the early 2030s. By combining European genetics with Bayer's existing Westbred franchise, the plan is to introduce both spring and winter hybrid varieties. The promise is big. An immediate 10% yield bump over conventional open-pollinated wheat, along with sturdier root systems designed to handle the drought and heat stress that prairie growers know all too well. It's a massive play in the seed tech space and a clear signal that the race to modernize the world's most critical staple crop is finally heating up. I'm Sean Haney.
6: Well, more hot weather in Regina and southern Saskatchewan. Sunshine today, high 31. And tonight, a few clouds, low 18. Tomorrow, cloudy with a 30% chance of showers, risk of a thunderstorm, high 27. In Saskatoon and central Saskatchewan, sunshine today, high 31. Then tonight, partly cloudy, a low of 20. Tomorrow, cloudy with a 30% chance of showers, risk of a thunderstorm, high 28. Across Saskatchewan, the Battleford's 25, Prince Albert 26, Swift Current 26, Weyburn 24, Estevan 23, Yorkton 25, Moose Jaw 27. In Regina, sunny, south wind at 10, it's 25 degrees. And in Saskatoon, sunny, southwest wind at 14, it's 27. The time is 12:07. I'm Andrew Shepherd.
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0: Tonight, I'm announcing the immediate declassification and release of critical intelligence, revealing shocking vulnerabilities in our election infrastructure. No country could be great without fair and honest elections. Our machines and ballot counting systems are exposed to hacking and manipulation and corruption.
1: Isn't it ironic? Don't you think?
0: If there can be no trust, there can be no greatness. And that's very simple. No trust, no greatness.
2: A key takeaway from President Trump's primetime address from the East Room last night. Key takeaway from every major fact check. None of the declassified documents support the claim that the 2020 election results were actually changed by fraud or foreign interference. Shock of the century, folks. I've had so much fun filling in for Evan this week. Thank you, everybody who has listened along with me. It was 100 years ago today that the Royal Canadian Legion was officially formed. And we got this nice text message from Pete in Craven. My Uncle Henry left his mine somewhere in northern France in 1945. Being an ambulance driver in some of the most bitter fighting in World War II, you can only imagine what he witnessed. He came home, settled on the farm in Manitoba, and never left, and never spoke to a member of his family again. Henry was a member of the 12th Manitoba Dragoons, fought up in the Italian coast to Rome, drove across occupied Europe, rejoined the Canadian Army in Holland, where they fought at the Scheldt Estuary. Fetched up in northern France in 1945, I applied for and eventually received my uncle's service records in order to hopefully help my aunt, who just passed away at 104, understand what had changed her brother so terribly. Quite a story I discovered, actually. Uncle Lawrence ended up with German bomb shrapnel in his knee in London. Henry, however, was a true blue Technicolor war hero. So yeah. The war and the Legion affected me directly. Pete, I've been holding on to that text message all show long. Thank you very much for writing it in. Thanks to everybody who texted and called throughout the show. And of course, as always, huge thanks to Frank, technical producer. Huge thanks to Nicole and to Sarah, who put the show together behind the scenes. And huge thanks to Abby this morning, who saved my butt when I realized I had not charged my laptop when I got home last night. All right, I'll be back filling in for Evan in a couple of weeks, but he will be back in this chair on Monday. Have a great weekend. Go World Cup, go. I'm Tamara Cherry. 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
1: It's 12:30. I'm Andrew Shepherd. We are now learning what animal killed two people in northern Saskatchewan. Ontario's premier responds to U.S. politicians who are fed up by Canadian wildfire smoke.
8: Why don't they talk to their governor and see how they can support us?
1: And a Regina Mosque is collecting feedback about its public call to prayer. In Saskatoon, sunny and 28, and in Regina, sunny, it's 26 degrees. Breaking news, it is now confirmed the animal that killed two

0: reportedly tore his bicep while doing a stunt and already had surgery, but it is a long recovery time. He plays Opie on Sons of Anarchy and Beta in The Walking Dead. AJ Ouellette is used to taking hits on the football field, but in the offseason, the Rough Riders running back steps into a different kind of spotlight, professional wrestling. Ouellette says it's a blast, but he also knows there's a line between putting on a show and putting his body at risk.
1: You know, warming up, and they're like, hey, how about this move? You want to hit this move tonight? And I'm like, no, we're not going to hit that move today because I'm not jumping off the top rope trying to do a backflip into someone.
0: He'll run straight into a wall of defenders on the football field, but jumping off the top rope, well, that's where he draws the line. It's 12:37. I'm Andrew Shepherd. The latest local news is as close as your phone. 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
2: My 4-year-old granddaughter wanted to watch TV, some cartoon, and she informed me, very earnestly, that it is appropriate for me. And I was so amused that when my other daughter dropped by a bit later, I told BG, tell Auntie what you said about the TV show. So she repeated, it's appropriate for me. BG's mom is trying to correct her speech at times, telling her, you know, it's store, not toa, or blueberry, not blue blairy. And I tell my daughter, cut it out. This is much cuter. It's like when my youngest daughter referred to her stuffed critters as her aminals. It's utterly charming. They'll figure out soon enough how to speak properly. In the meantime, you know, it's kind of impressive that a 4-year-old uses multisyllabic words like appropriate, and, speech pathologists who may be listening notwithstanding, the fact that BG speaks like Elmer Fudd while doing so just somehow seems appropriate. I'm Murray Wood.
3: It is 12:38. Good afternoon. I'm Lisa Schick, and you're listening to Saskatchewan Afternoon. Now from the Green Zone with sports, here's Scott Roblin.
4: Canada's Corey Connors remains in the mix at the British Open after shooting a 3-under 67 for his second round. He's tied at 22nd at Royal Birkdale at 2-under, along with fellow Canadian Nick Taylor, who is even through 12 holes. Lucas Herbert and Sam Burns, meanwhile, match the major championship scoring record, both shooting 62s. Herbert leads the tournament at 8-under par. The second half of the MLB season begins tonight for the Toronto Blue Jays. They'll kick off a 7-game homestand first against the Chicago White Sox. Spencer Miles gets the ball for the Jays with a 5:15 opening pitch. Ahead of All-Star Weekend in Saskatoon, a busy night across the Western Canadian Baseball League. The Berries go for the sweep in Medicine Hat, while the Regina Red Sox look to build on last night's walk-off win versus the Lethbridge Bulls in the rematch. Swift Current hosts Fort McMurray. Moose Jaw goes for an 11th straight win against Energy City, and Weyburn battles Brooks. No Riders football this weekend as the team is in the middle of their second bye week, but the Green Zone's Jamie Nye says there's plenty to look forward to for Week 7 of the CFL season, which kicks off tonight.
5: Well, the Rough Riders might not be playing this week, but that doesn't mean you shouldn't watch the Canadian Football League. My goodness, there's a lot of great matchups. The one tonight, BC Edmonton rematch of 2 weeks ago. Of course, the Lions won their first game, handing the Elks their first loss. Calgary-Montreal, great game last week, rematch this week. Who's going to start at quarterback for the Hamilton Tiger Cats? A big question going up against Toronto and their rival. But my game of the week is Winnipeg. If Drew Brown starts in Ottawa and beats the Red Blacks, oh, I can't wait for that post-game handshake between Drew Brown and Ryan Dinwiddie.
4: Today on the Green Zone, TSN's Matthew Schenetti will stop by to talk about the World Cup final this weekend between Spain and Argentina. That's a Green Zone Sports. I'm Scott Roblin.
3: And you can hear the Green Zone from 2 till 6 each day. Coming up, more details on the major changes to a disaster program, which Saskatchewan Rough Rider you can cheer on the field and in the ring, and a recipe that'll make you run out for Saskatoon berry syrup. Now your weather and a hot weekend ahead. In Regina and southern Saskatchewan, sunny and 31 today. A few clouds and down to 18 tonight. A 30% chance of rain through midday tomorrow with a high of 27, then sunny and 30 on Sunday. In Saskatoon and central Saskatchewan, sunny today with a high of 31. A 30% chance of rain tomorrow with a high of 28, then sunny and 28 on Sunday. In Regina, it is sunny and southeast wind at 13 and it's 26 degrees. In Saskatoon, sunny, a southwest wind at 15 and it's 28 degrees. 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
3: It is 12:45. Well, people in Regina are in Regina from around the world specifically to watch Christopher Nolan's The Odyssey in IMAX 70mm format. It's only one of 41 theaters in the world that can show it in that format. You are listening to Saskatchewan Afternoon. Now let's get you caught up with the headlines of the day. Of course, the big story we've all been talking about today is the two people who were killed up north. It happened on Wednesday in the McTavish Lake area. That's a ways north of Stanley Mission. And it's just come out in the last hour. The province is confirming that it was a bear attack. They say conservation officers have found and put down the bear they believe was involved. Its carcass is being sent to Western College of Veterinary Medicine for a necropsy. The province says the names of the two people who were killed aren't being released. Real North Outfitters is based at this lake, and it posted to social media saying the tragedy has deeply affected everyone connected to the lodge and the community, and that they are cooperating with the conservation officers as they continue the investigation. Now, this might remind you of what happened just a couple months ago. A 27-year-old contractor was killed by a black bear at a remote worksite northeast of Points North Landing. Also today, with a long list of wildfire disasters from last year, along with flooding and storm disasters this year, the provincial government is making updates to its program meant to help, the Provincial Disaster Assistance Program. The maximum amount of relief for individuals is doubling, while the max for businesses is six times higher. According to the program's executive director, Noel McAvana, the updated program will help out more small businesses.
17: They can now make up to $15 million and still be eligible as a small business.
3: And before, $2 million was the max to qualify. He also says the program is more accessible, opening it up to those with precarious housing situations.
17: So they will be better able to access the program through the application process.
3: Now, there are many in the province who are excited about these changes. Ryan Sawitsky is the reeve of the RM of Fish Creek, and it's been dealing with flooding.
18: There were the 36 roads we had flooded out. Some of them were quite severe, as the one you're probably going to go see and see pictures of. Got a lot of publicity. That one is severe enough that it's exceeded our gross revenue that we would never be able to afford ourselves to take care of it. So without PDAP, that's the only way we can keep that open or get it back open again. We have other roads that are still coming up from the damages where the clay cap is washed out and now the road is failing. So it's still an ongoing thing. So at least it's not a closed, shut and closed, whatever happened back in April, that it's still ongoing for us. So it's helping. Other than that, yeah, it's affected our ratepayers. We have farmers on both sides of the creek, and it's a lot of extra miles for them. A lot of extra traffic on our roads that weren't supposed to be handling this extra traffic. So it's been quite extensive.
3: Now, Sawitsky says the PDAP changes will help the RM do some things to help in the future that it hasn't been able to because of the cost.
18: We have yards that have had issues over the years where we can't afford to deal with the culverts and everything and the spring flash flood that comes in. Sometimes it's every year, sometimes every 3 years. And we're going to look at today some of them that now with this announcement that we might be able to help alleviate some of that water issues where they've been asking us for years. So this will help out lots. And even if it's Watershed Authority working with us, if it's not even diverting, it's maybe just controlling the water, go a different way to get to the end result to avoid getting to a farmyard. So it helps out a lot.
3: Now, these changes will apply retroactively to April 1st this year to help with the storms and flooding we've been seeing over the last number of weeks. It is 12:48. Now time for the Saskatchewan Afternoon Business Report with Sheena Roselle.
19: Support is being offered to the 117 workers affected by the indefinite closure of Carrier Forest Products Big River Sawmill, according to the Saskatchewan government. The Canada-Saskatchewan Rapid Response Team is providing employment services, training, and income supports. The province says U.S. tariffs, weak markets, and the declining Canadian dollar contributed to the shutdown. The Saskatchewan government is warning about an investment scam falsely using former Federated Co-op CEO Scott Banda's name. The scam promotes a site called Profit Rings. The province says it's not registered in Saskatchewan and is urging people to be cautious of investments promoted through celebrity endorsements. Taking a look at the markets, the TSX down 76 to 35,263. The Dow is down 129 to 52,423. The Canadian dollar is trading at 71.39 cents US. And the price of oil is up $3.13 to $81.41 U.S. a barrel. With the Saskatchewan Afternoon Business Report, I'm Sheena Roselle.
3: Oh, thanks, Sheena. Coming up, what a star running back does in his off time.
1: Like, I'm more nervous for a simple wrestling match than I am last year playing in the Grey Cup.
3: 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Now the Mills Minute with Provincial News Director Sarah Mills.
20: You can't help the way the wind blows. Republicans in America are once again complaining about Canada's wildfire efforts and the impact the smoke has on states down there. A letter from four Republicans accuses Canada of failing to conduct adequate forest maintenance to reduce the risk of wildfires and warns the U.S. will act if more action isn't taken. Canada rightly should be criticized for forest management. One of the complaints we hear from locals on the ground in areas often vulnerable to wildfires is the state of the forest and how dead brush isn't cleared or removed. Climate change can't only be blamed. There is a need to maintain and protect our vast boreal forest. However, these issues don't stop at borders. It was Canadian firefighters down in LA when that city burned, a Canadian firefighter who just lost his life in Colorado. We share resources, manpower, equipment, and best practices. That will get results, not letters like this. I'm Sarah Mills.
6: 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Saskatchewan Afternoon with Lisa Schick on 980 CJME.
0: Hey, it's Brennan from Windsor Plywood. And one thing you and I have in common is that we're not big fans on how summer decks can roast your feet.
21: So when we had the chance to give you Everlast composite decking, Brennan said,
0: sign me up.
21: Everlast is the perfect thing to have under your feet this summer. It's natural looking composite made with bamboo, but it's fire resistant and low maintenance.
0: See us today. We'll square you away. We're Windsor Plywood.
21: Still off the ringer on Bower Crescent.
0: No more hot feet. Yes.
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3: It is 12:54. The U.S. president spent his address last night casting doubt on the integrity of elections, including claiming interference from China. Now, China is rejecting those claims, insisting that they are groundless. 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
6: Digging deeper into the story, this is Behind the Headlines.
3: You'd think trying to outrun other professional athletes in front of thousands of football fans would be the most nerve-wracking thing AJ Ouellette does. But there's something else that gets the Saskatchewan Rough Riders heart racing. Our Brittany Cafe pulls up a folding chair to the world of professional wrestling.
27: Football field? Check. Grey Cup pressure? Check. Professional wrestling? Apparently also check. When the Saskatchewan Rough Riders season ends, AJ Ouellette trades his helmet for wrestling boots and steps into the ring as a completely different character.
1: The whole Thor thing people love, they were feeding off of it, so... So we'll just let the thunder start cracking in the music, and we'll walk out.
27: The running back says the wildest part of this sport isn't the moves, it's the spotlight.
1: Like, I'm more nervous for a simple wrestling match than I am last year playing in the Grey Cup.
27: Because football and wrestling ask for two very different things. On the field, he's focused on the next play. But in the ring, he has to put on a show.
1: In football, I can block it out. I don't really notice fans. But there, you have to feed off of it. So you have to hear what the fans are saying. You have to, like, chirp back to them.
27: And that fan interaction is part of what makes it so fun for him. He tells me wrestling lets him tap into a different side of himself.
1: One thing that we kind of talk, I've talked to mentors and stuff like that, is finding that alter ego, that person you can switch into. And wrestling's that person.
27: His journey started when a friend invited him to watch a wrestling event in Toronto. He got backstage, saw the energy, and thought, maybe he should give it a try.
1: And they're like, how about you just come in and do like a spear, like a football tackle, and just finish the match. So that's kind of how it started, and then it evolved. The next offseason, it was a tag team match, where it was like a 10-minute match, and it was just tag teams back and forth. And then this past offseason, I did my first like solo match.
27: Of course, AJ knows there's one important rule. Don't do anything that could jeopardize football. Even if it sounds pretty awesome.
1: You know, warming up, and they're like, hey, how about this move? You want to hit this move tonight? And I'm like, No, we're not going to hit that move today because I'm not jumping off the top rope trying to do a backflip into someone.
27: From touchdowns to turnbuckles, AJ Ouellette is proving there's always another way to compete. But jumping off the top rope, that's where he draws the line. With the Saskatchewan Story, I'm Brittany Caffey.
3: 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While trying to combat a spate of extortion and other crimes, BC's premier says he's going to be pushing for U.S.-style anti-racketeering laws at the premier's meeting next week. David Eby says a recent U.S. indictment of three people in BC highlights the need for such laws in Canada. He says civil liberties groups would probably oppose such measures and expansions of police authority should be tested, but there is a need to balance those concerns with preserving public safety. Coming up on Saskatchewan Afternoon, we chat all things sports with Jamie Nye. That and more is still ahead on Saskatchewan Afternoon on 650 CKOM and 980 CJME.
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29: It's 1 o'clock. I'm Andrew Shepherd. We now know what kind of animal killed two people in northern Saskatchewan. A downtown Regina mosque opens its doors to the public about its call to prayer, and an acquittal is overturned for one of the Freedom Convoy organizers. In Saskatoon, sunny and 28, and in Regina, sunny, it's 26 degrees. Well, it turns out it was a bear that killed two people in northern Saskatchewan this week. The province says conservation officers have found and put down the bear they believed was involved. It's now being sent for a necropsy at the Western College of Veterinary Medicine. On Wednesday, RCMP were called about the two people who were killed near McTavish Lake, which is north of LaRange, but their names are not being released. In a post on social media, Real North Outfitters says this tragedy is affecting everyone connected to the lodge and the community. Wildfire smoke is a big concern right now, with air quality concerns in five provinces and territories, also stretching down to the U.S. That includes a big chunk of northern Saskatchewan. But it's the fires in northern Ontario sending the most smoke south right now. Ontario Premier Doug Ford is responding to the four Republican politicians in Michigan who sent a letter to the Prime Minister demanding immediate action. He says it's unfortunate they want to politicize this when lives are on the line, adding that he'd never do that to his closest ally.
5: Those same elected officials from the Republican Party, why don't they talk to their governor and see how they can support us?
29: Alberta is sending nearly 100 firefighters and about a dozen aircraft. The roof will be closed for tonight's Blue Jays game due to the smoke, and authorities are reportedly monitoring the air quality ahead of Sunday's World Cup final at MetLife Stadium in New Jersey. Lightning strikes are being blamed for a jump in wildfire activity across BC overnight. The number of active wildfires in the province spiked for a second straight day after thunderstorms rolled through. The BC Wildfire Service says about 27 new fires have started in the last 24 hours. Meanwhile, a wildfire northeast of Halifax grew significantly overnight. That fire remains out of control and is about 100 kilometers northeast of the Nova Scotia capital. Should a downtown Regina mosque bring back its outdoor call to prayer? That's the question people living and working downtown are being asked today as the Regina City Jamia Masjid opens its doors for an in-person survey. Our Jacob Bamhauer has more.
13: After weeks of online debate, people are finally getting the chance to explain their views in person.
14: They are well-versed in the call to prayer. They have watches, apps.
15: Exactly the same as church bells. It's a public call to remind the community that it's their time to pray.
13: Organizers say the goal is to give people the chance to ask questions and meet as humans. The survey runs until 7 tonight. Then organizers will review the feedback before deciding whether to continue with the outdoor broadcast. In Regina, I'm Jacob Bamhauer.
29: A new sentencing hearing has been ordered for Freedom Convoy organizer Pat King. That's after the Ontario Court of Appeal just ruled he is guilty of intimidation. King was convicted of five counts, including mischief and disobeying a court order, and was given a 12-month conditional sentence, but he was acquitted on three counts of intimidation. The appeal court found the trial judge erred in law and convicted King of one count of intimidation. In their ruling, the panel of three judges wrote that the convoy was a coordinated, targeted attack on Ottawa residents aimed at coercing change through highly disruptive criminal conduct. A disturbing situation this past week on Attakakoop Cree Nation west of Prince Albert. RCMP say a 22-year-old man was chatting with a teenage girl on social media. He then met with her on Sunday and drove away with her. Police were notified about that and they were found at a house in Nipawin. The man is now charged with unlawful confinement and sexual interference. Taco Bell is being linked to the outbreak of a parasite that's causing explosive diarrhea across the U.S. The FDA has identified a single supplier of the lettuce from Mexico as the source. Taco Bell is now voluntarily removing the lettuce nationwide. The CDC has reported nearly 7,000 cases across 34 states, including nearly 100 hospitalizations. A strong earthquake has struck along Mexico's southern Pacific coast. The 7.3 magnitude quake was centered near the border with Guatemala. There are no immediate reports of severe damage or deaths. In Mexico City, about 800 kilometers away, buildings shook, but the earthquake alert did not sound. Seven Saskatchewan athletes and one coach are headed overseas for the 2026 Commonwealth Games. Team Canada has announced its roster, which includes a handful of provincial Olympians and Paralympians like Borden's Savannah Sutherland and Regina's Garrett Ostapchuk. The Commonwealth Games begin on Thursday next week in Glasgow, Scotland. It's 105. I'm Andrew Shepherd. The latest local news is as close as your phone. 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
3: It is 105. I'm Lisa Schick, and you're listening to Saskatchewan Afternoon. Now your weather and a hot weekend ahead. In Saskatoon and central Saskatchewan, sunny today with a high of 31. A 30% chance of rain tomorrow with a high of 28, then sunny and 28 on Sunday. In Regina and southern Saskatchewan, sunny and 31 today. A few clouds and down to 18 tonight. Then a 30% chance of rain tomorrow through midday with a high of 27. Sunny and 30 on Sunday. In Saskatoon, it is sunny, a northwest wind at 19, and it's 29 degrees. In Regina, sunny, a south wind at 16, and it's 28 degrees. You are listening to Saskatchewan Afternoon on 980 CJME and 650 CKOM.
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3: It is 108. Well, the federal government is now nearly doubling the amount of public donations it will match for recovery from Venezuela's earthquakes. The maximum it will match is now $7 million because the original limit of $4 million has so quickly been reached. This is Saskatchewan Afternoon, heard from 12:30 to 2 Monday to Friday, and then the Green Zone with Jamie and I from 2 until 6, and we have Jamie in here now. Jamie, it's a rider's bye week, so what are you doing? Just relaxing?
2: Oh, yeah, know? Just chill. Just chill. Kick your feet up.
3: We got some still CFL. Obviously, Riders aren't playing, but CFL is still going. Good matchup tonight.
2: Yeah, the BC Lions and the Edmonton Elks. Of course, BC's 1-3, Edmonton's 4-1. So you look at the standings and you think, oh, that should be lopsided, but it isn't. BC 2 weeks ago beat the Edmonton Elks. The only win for BC, the only loss for Edmonton. The Lions starting to clean up their act after a tough start. They're expected to be a pretty good team. I still think they will be a good team. They'll start to rise. I actually have BC winning again against the Edmonton Elks before Edmonton comes in. Mm-hmm. And then over the weekend, like Trey Ford is starting for the Hamilton Tiger Cats this week now. That was the big news today, Lisa, because last week it was Jake Dolegallo was here and Hamilton was terrible.
3: Right.
2: So they're throwing Trey Ford out there. He's a wild card. He's an athlete. He runs. He throws. Maybe not to script as the coaches want him to. Oh. So it's, you never know. You could get an electric play, and then the next play could be, what was he thinking doing that? So
3: he goes rogue, does he?
2: Yeah. Okay. A little rogue. That's a good way to put it. I'm picking Hamilton, though, just for fun, I think, this week.
3: And then also on the weekend, we have the final of the World Cup.
2: Yes.
3: Remind me who's in it.
1: Argentina and Spain.
3: Thank you. We were talking about all the other teams in the newsroom before this, and I got a little confused.
1: Yes, we were talking about the third place game of France and England.
3: Yes.
1: Even though they don't get medals, so we don't need to get into the debate on what's a better medal to have in the closet.
3: I mean, we could, if you want.
1: Well, you think silver is better than bronze, but the way about you get the medal is better bronze than silver. Because I understand that.
3: It's silver is a loser medal. Gold and bronze are winner medals because you have to win those medals, and you lose to get silver. I mean,
1: but to get bronze, you already lost. So
3: yeah, but you're not losing to get bronze.
1: I'd rather lose and have a chance at gold than lose in the semifinal. Have no chance at gold.
3: Well, I mean, to be clear, if you show me any Olympic medal, I'm going to be really impressed.
1: Yeah.
3: Like, it doesn't matter what color it is.
1: Oh, silver, you lost, didn't you? Loser.
3: But, yeah, no, like, if it's your medal and you have silver, aren't you thinking about the loss that led to you getting that silver?
1: Oh, absolutely. Like, absolutely.
3: A little bittersweet.
1: Sure. But you're still the second best on the planet compared to third best on the planet.
3: Like I said, still impressed. Personally.
1: So, World Cup, England, France in a make money event for FIFA tomorrow in the third place game. And then the real deal on Sunday, Argentina and Spain. Can Lionel Messi repeat as World Cup champion, or will it be Spain, who is trying to, they just won the Euro 2 years ago, the European Championship. So it's pretty rare that the European champion is able to follow that up with a World Cup victory 2 years later. It's only happened two times before. Spain did it, winning the Euros in 08 and then winning the World Cup in 2010. So they're going to try to do it again and reign supreme against Argentina.
3: All right. And then what do you have on the show today?
1: On the show today, Scott Robbins going to tee up a little bit of the WCBL All-Star Weekend in Saskatoon. Of course, also we'll talk some Major League Baseball with Scott, his hope for the Blue Jays. Can they make the playoffs or not? We're also going to Philadelphia with a reporter on the Flyers. They made that big deal for Leo Carlson, didn't get it because he re-signed in Anaheim. So we'll chat there. Sean Campbell, the play-by-play voice of the Montreal Alouettes before their big game in Calgary against the Stampeders. And Matthew Schenetti of TSN will preview the World Cup final.
3: And then you gave me, I just want to prime people for this.
1: Yes.
3: Your Friday debate.
1: I said something in the Green Zone Lounge that I thought producer Scott was going to change offices. I thought he was leaving. I said,
3: he just got in there.
1: I said, ice cream cones are overrated. Just put it in a bowl.
3: Oh, yeah. No.
1: Eat it. Look at him. He's glaring at me.
3: Through the glass.
1: Glaring at me. Give me a sundae all day, every day.
3: I think I'm on Scotty's side on this one.
1: Put it in a bowl.
3: And he's now cheering.
1: I don't need to lap up my ice cream like I'm a dog.
3: All right. Strong opinions about ice cream from Jamie Nye. Thanks very much, Jamie. Yeah,
1: no problem, Lisa.
3: And you can hear Jamie on the Green Zone today starting at 2 o'clock. Coming up.
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6: We've all heard the stories that many Canadians are just one $200 bill away from financial trouble, that they would have trouble dealing with an unexpected expense. Well, the folks at RBC Royal Bank have done their take on the question of emergency expenses and our ability to cope with such an event. It turns out their survey finds 40% of Canadians say one unexpected bill could upset their financial planning apple cart. They say the high cost of living is getting in the way of building an emergency fund to protect themselves against that unexpected expenditure. In Saskatchewan, that answer came from 79% of the respondents. By the way, people in this province fear a major home repair will derail their financial plans. A big car expense is the second biggest worry. Saskatchewan people are also the most likely of all Canadians to say they've underestimated how much money they need in an emergency or rainy day account. We're also more likely than most Canadians to say we've already dipped into our rainy day account for a non-emergency expense. I'm Paul Martin.
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26: 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We have the same question because we live here too. 980 CJME, the official forecast for your day in the boat.
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0: It is 1:18. Well, the public boat launch at Kiwanis Park in Saskatoon is being reopened today. The city says river levels are starting to go down. You are listening to Saskatchewan Afternoon on 650 CKOM and 980 CJME. Well, how are your garden and plants holding up after all the rain and this recent heat? Rick Van Dyvendijk from Dutch Growers joined the Greg Morgan Morning Show with some timely gardening tips for the weekend.
1: How about some fertilizing tips? What should we be looking at?
2: We got about two more fertilizers we could do. One right now, you know, I like using for my shrubs and trees, a 30-10-10. It gets lots of growth right now. All the lindens and all the trees are really putting on a big growth after all that moisture, and now we have the heat. So adding to that, that'll keep them growing, same as your shrubs, 30-10-10. And then all your vegetables, making sure that you're using not very much nitrogen, because you want just a little bit of growth, but you want to have more phosphorus, potassium, and especially having things like calcium, which will keep them healthy.
1: Tell me about these bugs that are eating tiger lilies. You know, they get at the base and then they move up. What do you got to pick them off by hand, or are they just, what do you do? Can you spray anything on them?
2: So you can use a pyrethrum product. It's what does attacks the nervous system, and it's fairly safe to use. And you spray it on the bottom side of the leaves. Best thing to do, if you don't want to use any kind of chemical, you can use an insecticidal soap, and that works. Or otherwise, just you can pick off on the bottom. There's little rows of yellow eggs. You can just pick them off and put a little pail underneath them and pick them off with your fingernails, or you can use a lint roller. It takes them off really good, too.
1: Hey, Dutch elm disease has been a hot topic. We've had to chop down a few more trees in Regina. Any information you could give us there?
2: That's bad news. That's really going to devastate our landscape in Regina. So what? Making sure that you keep those trees healthy. Even though they're out in the city boulevard, you need to deep root water and deep root feed fertilize. You know what? The elm beetles only go after, first of all, is weaker trees, the ones that have been having, you know, trouble. So making sure that you're giving them deep water rooting, not just put it on top of the ground and water it all down the gutter. You got to put the water down deep for those ones and keep them healthy, but fertilize those big trees as well, because they need the nutrients to be able to keep the way that elm beetle.
0: That was Rick Van Dyvendijk from Dutch Growers on the Greg Morgan Morning Show. Coming up, Shaq teaches us the right way to cook chicken on the barbecue. Keeping you in the know through your day, this is Saskatchewan Afternoon on 980 CJME and 650 CKOM.
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0: It is 1:22. Well, Taco Bell in the U.S. is being blamed for an outbreak of a parasite causing intestinal illness, like cyclosporiasis. Investigators say it was on the shredded iceberg lettuce in their dishes. This is Saskatchewan Afternoon. I'm Lisa Schick. Now it's time for Cooking with Shaq.
8: Lingers me home, diddy-hoo, diddy-sidoo.
0: All right, Shaq, it is going to be a gorgeous weekend. What do you have for us today?
8: Well, the last thing you want to do is heat up your kitchen.
0: Oh, yeah.
8: With the oven or anything like that. You want to be outside because, yeah, it is going to be hot. It's barbecue weather. We don't have a whole lot of weekends to enjoy this kind of weather throughout the summer. So don't waste it. Get out there and fire up the barbecue, whether it's a charcoal or a gas or whatever it is. But I'm going to give you a little bit of a hint on a couple of things. Now, most seasoned barbecue people, they know how to make chicken on a barbecue. But some, if you're just starting out, I can tell you right now, if you do it wrong, it's going to be the towering inferno. I mean, you're going to have flames blowing out from all over the place, and you're going to have a piece of chicken that is as black as coal and as raw in the middle as you could ever get. So I'm going to give you some advice. This is the way I do it, and it comes out perfect every time. So Okay. Really, you know, you want just that sear on the outside of the chicken. You get the barbecue lines just for show, right?
0: Mm-hmm.
8: You're not really doing it to cook it. You're just doing it for show.
0: Looks pretty.
8: So why wouldn't you cook the chicken first and then put it on the sear just for, and you're done like in 3 seconds, right?
0: Mm.
8: So I'm going to give you the tip. Now, you take your barbecue and you fire up one side, okay? And let that heat up, but you have one side that doesn't have flame. The problem is people take their chicken, and chicken has a lot of fat in the skin and whatnot, and so it drips into the flames, and then boom, you got flames everywhere. So this way, you're putting it on the side that has no flames, so you're, in essence, using your barbecue like an oven, okay?
0: Okay.
8: So now, you can cook your chicken safely and not have any flames flying up, and you test it with your thermometer. Okay, we're up to, 190 or whatever your chicken is, if it's dark meat, white meat, whatever it is. And then when you're done, now you take your chicken and you put it to the flame side. Now you got to be careful. Don't walk away or anything, but let it go for like maybe 10 seconds on each side. You're going to get the nice grill marks. Oh, and everybody's going to go, oh, you're so artistic with those grill marks. It's all fine. And the chicken's going to be cooked perfectly. Everybody's going to be happy, right? Now, another way you could do it, if you don't want to, if you're still, I'm still a bit leery about putting it on the barbecue. I don't want it to flame up. This might sound weird, but sometimes I will take my chicken and I will put it in the microwave and I will cook it until it's cooked in the microwave. And a couple of things for that is a lot of times it's a lot more juicy because you don't lose any juice, right?
0: Yeah.
8: It's cooked in its own juices. So it's somewhat steamed, so it's nice and juicy inside. Then you take it out, slap it on the barbecue on the high flame for like 10 seconds on each side. Again, perfectly cooked, nice looking chicken, right?
0: Oh, wow.
8: So there's my tips for cooking chicken on the barbecue. But you got to have something on it. So first you're going to want to season all that before you cook it, whether you do it in the microwave or the barbecue. Season it up with your favorite salt and pepper or seasoning salt or whatever.
0: Mm-hmm.
8: But we're going to do something called the Saskatoon Berry Glazed Chicken.
0: Oh.
8: So we're going to keep it Saskatchewan, right? So mm-hmm. Now what? If this is so easy, Lisa. People will go, did you do that from scratch? and you go, yes, I did. Even though you know you're lying through your teeth.
0: Of course I did.
8: So what you do is find your favorite barbecue sauce. Could be whatever. Your favorite, you might make it yourself. I make my own barbecue sauce with ketchup, molasses, some garlic, and some vinegar, and blah, blah, blah. I won't give you that whole recipe because it's a lot easier just to go out and buy it yourself. Your favorite barbecue sauce.
0: Okay.
8: But then you pick up a bottle of Saskatoon berry syrup. So when you get home, you put it on the pot and then you want to cook it on the stove a little bit, just want to heat it up a little bit, just so everything kind of gets together and loves each other in the pot and everything. So you'll take about, a cup of your favorite barbecue sauce, and then you'll take about a quarter to a third of a cup of your Saskatoon berry syrup. And now you pour it in there and then give it a good old whisking around, let it heat up, let it bubble a little bit, then take it off the burner and let it cool off. Now, there's another one. Don't cook your chicken with the barbecue sauce on it right from the get-go. You cook the chicken, get the grill marks on it, then you put your barbecue sauce on and let it sit again on the side with no flame for about another 5 minutes because then it's going to get all nice and caramely and all caramels and sticky and everything else. So that's what you do, and it's the easiest. I mean, that's two ingredients, barbecue sauce and Saskatoon berry syrup. Done.
0: There we go.
8: That's it. That's all you get. That's all I got.
0: All right. Well, thanks very much, Shaq.
8: All right. Have a good one.
0: That was Cooking with Shaq. Keeping you in the know through your day, this is Saskatchewan Afternoon on 650 CKOM and 980 CJME. Time now for What's Trending.
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9: The star-studded cast, Matt Damon, Tom Holland, Anne Hathaway, Robert Pattinson, the list is endless and it's getting crazy good reviews. If you want to see the World Cup final on the big screen, Cineplex across Canada is showing it. The halftime alone will be wicked with Justin Bieber, Post Malone, Rihanna, and more. We now know Avril Lavigne's role at the Taylor Travis wedding. She performed Skater Boy live at the dance. Then it was one after another, artists calling each other out to the open mic to perform on stage. Well, it is a big weekend. Back to Batosh's on the Nest Creek Music Festival as well. And he just performed at Country Thunder. Now he's one of the top nominees of the Canadian Country Music Association Awards. Cameron Whitcomb with 7 nods. That's what's trending. I'm Shauna Foster.
0: You are listening to Saskatchewan Afternoon. Well, an investigation is being started into whether CN Rail broke the law after a crew had to evacuate a train on fire in northwestern Ontario. You might have seen a video of the incident. It was widely shared on social media. It showed orange-red flames closing in on the train near Armstrong, Ontario earlier this week as trees burned on both sides of the tracks. Transport Canada says the government is trying to determine whether CN failed to comply with the Railway Safety Act or health and safety rules. Coming up.
12: Just last night, we were told that the college actually reversed the decision to keep the program closed following the closure.
0: Big news on the Vet Medical Center closure at the U of S. You are listening to Saskatchewan Afternoon on 650 CKOM and 980 CJME.
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13: It's 1:30. I'm Andrew Shepherd. We are now learning what animal killed two people in northern Saskatchewan. Ontario's premier responds to U.S. politicians who are fed up by Canadian wildfire smoke.
14: Why don't they talk to their governor and see how they can support us?
13: And a Regina mosque is collecting feedback about its public call to prayer. In Saskatoon, sunny and 29, and in Regina, sunny, it's 28 degrees. It is now confirmed the animal that killed two people in northern Saskatchewan in an attack this week was a bear. The province says conservation officers have found and put down the bear they believe was involved. Its carcass is being sent to the Western College of Veterinary Medicine for a necropsy. RCMP say they were called about the two people found dead in the McTavish Lake area north of LaRange. Their names are not being released, but in a post on social media, Real North Outfitter says this tragedy is affecting everyone connected to the lodge and the community. Wildfire smoke is a big concern right now, with air quality concerns in five provinces and territories, also stretching down into the U.S. That includes a big chunk of northern Saskatchewan, but it's the fires in northern

0: impact the World Cup final between Argentina and Spain. There are reports that the air quality is being monitored ahead of Sunday's big game. That's being held at MetLife Stadium, the home of the New York Giants and Jets. Today, New York City has the ninth worst air quality in the world. Detroit is the worst, followed by Chicago and Washington, D.C. You saw the video of the crew on a CN railway train surrounded by flames in northern Ontario.
1: Okay, y'all need to hurry up here. Like, seriously, we're encased in flames now.
0: Now the federal government is looking into whether CN broke the law under the Railway Safety Act. It's also checking to see if there were health and safety violations, saying it will not hesitate to impose operational restrictions if necessary. CN says it is also investigating the circumstances around this incident, adding the crew was safely pulled out of the area and that rail operations there have been suspended. People in Regina are having their say on whether a downtown mosque's outdoor call to prayer should return. The Regina City Jamia Masjid is hosting an in-person survey today. It's inviting people who live and work downtown to share their views after pausing the weekly broadcast following widespread debate.
2: They have every right to broadcast their call to prayer, just as any church in the city would have the right to ring their bells. It is their right as Canadians.
3: I've come down to register my concerns of hearing the call to prayer publicly.
0: The mosque says it will review all the feedback before deciding whether to move ahead with it. You can have your say again this afternoon from 3 to 7. Charges are laid after a man drove away with a teenage girl west of Prince Albert. RCMP say a 22-year-old man had been speaking to the girl on social media and met up on Attakakoop Cree Nation on Sunday. Mounties say they were contacted when the man was spotted leaving with the girl in his vehicle. They were found together at a home in Nipawin. The man is now charged with unlawful confinement and sexual interference. Health officials in the U.S. believe they have found the source of the parasitic outbreak causing explosive diarrhea. It's linked to shredded iceberg lettuce served at Taco Bell locations in five states. Maria Aguillo from the Bay Area says the stomach bug caused her to miss 3 weeks of work.
4: I had low-grade fever and then the abdominal cramping. I don't even know how to explain it. It's nothing like I've ever had before.
0: The FDA has identified a single supplier of the lettuce from Mexico as the source. Taco Bell says it's now removing that lettuce from its locations across the U.S. There is no immediate damage reported after a strong earthquake struck Mexico. The 7.3 magnitude quake hit its southern Pacific coast, right on the border with Guatemala. There are no reports yet of severe damage or deaths in Mexico City, 800 kilometers away. Buildings shook, but the earthquake alert did not sound. It's 1:35. I'm Andrew Shepherd. 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
6: It is 1:35. I'm Lisa Schick, and this is Saskatchewan Afternoon, and it is a hot weekend ahead. In Regina and southern Saskatchewan, sunny and 31 today. A few clouds and down to 18 tonight. A 30% chance of rain through midday tomorrow with a high of 27, then sunny and 30 on Sunday. In Saskatoon and central Saskatchewan, sunny today with a high of 31. A 30% chance of rain tomorrow with a high of 28, then sunny and 28 on Sunday. In Regina, it is sunny. A south wind at 16 and it's 28 degrees. In Saskatoon, sunny. A northwest wind at 19 and it's 29 degrees. 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

0: We begin the Green Zone with the starting lineup, the top sports headlines. And, well, look here at the Hamilton Tiger Cats depth chart for tomorrow's game against the Toronto Argonauts, starting at quarterback.
1: Ford running out of time again. He's on the run.
2: 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Into the end zone. Touchdown.
3: Ford with time. Lots of time. Now he wants to take off. Down to the bottom. Look into the end zone. Touchdown, Trey Ford.
0: Yes, Trey Ford is getting the start for the Hamilton Tiger Cats. So it's one and done for Jake Dolagala after they got smoked 38-7 by the Rough Riders last week. Trey Ford is 10-13 as a starter in his time with the Edmonton Elks. Of course, he moved to the Tiger Cats this offseason after losing his starter job to Cody Fajardo in Edmonton last year. There's another wrinkle to this, is the Tiger Cats are also adding quarterback Harrison Frost to the roster. They signed him this week. He's been in Hamilton previously in 24 and 25. He went to the UFL, had a couple of games in the United Football League this season. He's back in the CFL. We know Scott Milanovic speaks highly of Harrison Frost, so maybe it's could be one and done for Trey Ford if he doesn't show up against the Toronto Argonauts. I am surprised. I know Dave Naylor is surprised. He was on the Green Zone yesterday talking about this. He thought, and I thought, they'd stick with Jake Dolagala, especially after the impassioned speech by Keandre Smith last week, in which he said, "Don't put this on Jake. We got to be better. We want to play hard for Jake next week." Well, you're not going to. It's going to be Trey Ford again tomorrow against the Toronto Argonauts. Meanwhile, in the CFL, Week 7 kicks off tonight between the Lions and the Elks.
3: Rourke from the 29. End zone shot. Barry Hill got it. Touchdown, Lions.
1: As it's in the hands of Brinkett again. Finds a room still going. Touchdown, Edmonton. What a run by Brinkett.
0: Yeah, here we go again for the Elks and the Lions. 2 weeks ago was the BC Lions with their first win of the year, 36-24 over the Edmonton Elks, the only loss of the Elks this season. So a rematch of that one. The Lions coming off a bye week again. They've only played four games this season. They and the Riders have two bye weeks done already. So the Lions are 1-3. The Elks, of course, 4-1 in a tie at the top of the CFL West Division with the Rough Riders. Game tonight on Friday Night Football is 7 o'clock on TSN. Meanwhile, at the Open Championship, Rory McIlroy took a little bit of a jump up the leaderboard.
4: He's got some wind behind again today. Let's see if he can get close. Better than close. How good is this? Right at it.
0: Rory Mack, that was a 380-some-yard drive to the green on a par four. Two-putt birdie for McIlroy. He finished 3-under for his day today, or 3-under for the day. He is 1-under for the tournament after a 2-over yesterday. So he's making the cut. Corey Connors also shot 3-under today. He's at 2-under for the tournament. Six back of the leader, Lucas Herbert. An 8-under 62 today. That ties a major record for the lowest round. Sam Burns also shot a 62. He shot 3-over yesterday, so he's 5-under par. But I'm watching. Controversy is going on as we speak at the Open Championship, and who else would it center around than Bryson DeChambeau? He hit one into the weeds on 5. He plays on. He bogeyed that hole. Then after his round, officials wanted to make sure, because if he signs his scorecard and submits it, you're donezo if it's incorrect. So they went to him and said, "We're going back to the fifth hole," because they think he improved his lie incorrectly, which would be a 2-shot penalty. So two shots is better than a disqualification for signing the wrong scorecard. And because it is no longer on the air on the tournament, the audio and stuff is, there's no microphones out there. All you can see is body language. Bryson DeChambeau looks like he's close to throwing hands with the officials at the Open Championship. He's at 7-under, a shot back. Although I'm not sure if that's going to hold. So we'll see if there's an update on the leaderboard, as clearly he's pleading his case with RNA officials at the Open Championship. If he doesn't get the two-shot penalty, he'll be in the final group on Saturday. But if he does, he's going to trickle down a little bit from a shot back to three shots back. The Major League Baseball season resumed last night for the Blue Jays. They're back at it tonight.
5: Swing and a fly ball, left field, going back, Sheets, still tracking back, a three-run homer for Kazuma Okamoto.
6: Baez grounds one towards the middle, backhand stab by Clement, heaves a throw and gets him. Wow! Ernie Clement, who's known more for his bat, shows off the glove right here, John.
7: What a play.
0: Yeah, Ernie Clement and Okamoto, the bright spots of the Blue Jays season. They enter the final 66, 2.5 games back of a wild card spot. They're taking on the White Sox in Toronto tonight. 5:15 start time on Apple TV. It's an Apple TV game tonight for the Blue Jays and the White Sox, so you're not going to see it on Sportsnet. The roof is closed in Toronto because of that wildfire smoke from Northern Ontario. And, of course, on Sunday, it wraps up in New Jersey, the World Cup final.
8: Back inside towards Hosolu, Yamal, must score surely, and does. Jordi Alba, Messi! Yes, it's in!
0: Yes, it is Spain against Argentina. 1 o'clock start time in Saskatchewan. For the World Cup final on Sunday, Argentina, the defending champions, coming off a 2-1 win over England, Spain, the reigning Euro champions. It's only happened twice when the reigning European champion has gone on to win the World Cup 2 years later. West Germany did it. They won in 70 in the Euro, 72 the World Cup. Spain did it, winning in 08 in Euro, then the World Cup in 2010. Then they won the World Euros again in 2012. So we'll see if Spain can do it again. Yes, Lamine Yamal, the teenage sensation, against the man who literally bathed him for a photo shoot for UNICEF, Lionel Messi and Argentina. Of course, Donald Trump's going to be there, might be handing out the trophy. There is word that FIFA will allow Donald Trump to hoist the trophy before handing it to the winner, which goes against FIFA protocol. Usually it's given to the winner, and then the winner gets to hoist the trophy first. Apparently, we'll see how that trophy presentation goes. Also, it's the first ever World Cup halftime show. You're used to it at the Super Bowls and Grey Cups. You're going to get it at halftime at the World Cup. You got Bieber, BTS, Madonna, Shakira, and maybe other few surprises for the first ever World Cup halftime show this coming Sunday. Oh, the texts are flying in. On All Request Friday, I put it out to you, and you are responding. You're putting together a heck of a mixtape. Back in the day, you made a mixtape for a road trip. What's the first song? There is no shuffle. You put the tape in, you press play. What would be the first song on your road trip playlist? As I know, you're probably heading to the cabin, maybe a few hour drive to the lake, maybe out to the campsite this weekend. What do you got? 1-877-332-8255. We got a busy Green Zone today. Matthew Schinetti, good friend of the show and mine, will be here to preview the World Cup final. Our Saskatoon sports reporter, Scott Roblin. He watches a lot of Blue Jays baseball. Are they going to make the playoffs, or is this a lost hope for the Jays? And the Bo Bichette trade rumors are starting. Not maybe to Toronto, but out of New York and the Mets, because the Mets already paid a big chunk of his salary, so why not trade for him? Might come cheap. A lot coming up on the Green Zone right here for the next, now, 3 hours and 45 minutes on 980 CJME and 650 CKOM.
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0: I'm asking you on All Request Friday, what would be your opener? Now, we're going to go into a time machine and go back when we made mixtapes for road trips. And what would be the first song? Jonathan says, I'm on my way. Proclaimers. So maybe it has something to do with the road trip specifically. I'm on my way. That's Jonathan's. What's yours? 1-877-332-8255. We're going to have some fun here on a Friday. Now, to update you on the Bryson DeChambeau controversy taking over the Open Championship right now. He's 7 under par. Another good day, a shot back of the lead. After his round, officials took him back to the fifth hole. He hit one into the weeds on 5. He bogeyed it. And they believe, the officials believe, there might have been a violation of improving his lie by trampling the grass behind the ball. Improving his lie. Of course, if your ball's in the weeds, a hack on a Saturday out at Deer Valley or wherever you're golfing, the ball's in the rough, you stomp on the grass behind it. That's illegal in golf. You're not supposed to be doing that. Just so in your backswing, you're not knocking through weeds. I've never done it. He does it. There's video. So he does his setup where he's next to the ball and he does a couple of like follow throughs to see what's going on. And then he goes to step behind the ball to line it up. But when he takes that step behind his ball, he steps behind the ball and then turns, and it's a heavy step. That's not just a light, like, just, how's my shot? That was a heavy step, Bryson. I'm not a big fan of cheaters in golf. I got a 5, and I'm like, that was a 7. What are we doing? Hate it. So I'm going to retweet the video right now at Jamie and I. Scott, are you going to retweet my retweet? Perfect. At Green Zone SK. For any golf, watch this. It's a Mr. Feeney account is the person who tweeted out the video. When he takes that step back, he's pushing the grass down for his backswing. Bryson's not going to convince me otherwise. 1-877-332-8255. We'll see. I'm interested. Did he sign his scorecard and he's disqualified? That would be a heavy paycheck loss for Bryson DeChambeau. At the Open Championship, a couple of near record-breaking performances. And Lucas Herbert and Sam Burns each shot 62, 8 under. That matches the lowest round in a major history of any round. So Herbert's the leader at 8 under. Burns is 3 back. Bryson DeChambeau's a shot back, or maybe he's not. We'll see what the ruling is. Rory McIlroy 2 over yesterday. He was 3 under today, 1 under for the tournament. Corey Connors also shot a 3 under today. He's 2 under and 6 back going into the weekend. The Blue Jays schedule restarts tonight at home. Under the roof at Rogers Center because of the wildfire smoke. They're taking on the White Sox. 5:15. This one's on Apple TV. And, of course, the World Cup final Sunday in New Jersey with a preview and a look back at, I think, a tournament that had a lot more people watching here in Saskatchewan than you probably thought you were going to watch soccer over the last month. Matthew Schenetti looks back and looks forward to the final next on 980 CJME and 650 CKOM.
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7: It's 2:30. I'm Andrew Shepherd. Breaking news. U.S. President Donald Trump is now threatening higher tariffs on Canada due to the wildfire smoke blowing into his country. In a post on social media today, he calls it willful negligence, adding it's becoming a yearly occurrence costing the U.S. billions of dollars. The province is now confirming it was a bear that attacked and killed two people in northern Saskatchewan this week. They were found Wednesday afternoon near McTavish Lake north of LaRonge. Conservation officers have since found and put down the bear they believe was involved, and it's now being sent for a necropsy. The names of the people who were killed are not being released. People in Regina are having their say on whether a downtown mosque's outdoor call to prayer should return. The Regina City Jamia Masjid is hosting an in-person survey again this afternoon from 3 to 7. The mosque says it will review all the feedback before deciding whether to move ahead with it. The Royal Canadian Legion is marking its 100th anniversary. While it was formed to help veterans after the First World War, its commitment to serve veterans hasn't changed. The Ontario Court of Appeal has ruled Freedom Convoy organizer Pat King is guilty of intimidation. He was convicted of 5 counts, including mischief, but was acquitted on 3 counts of intimidation. The appeal court found the trial judge erred in law, convicting King of 1 count of intimidation and ordering a new sentencing hearing. And officials in the U.S. believe they have found the source of a parasitic outbreak causing explosive diarrhea.

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0: Request Friday here on the Green Zone. The theme is what would be song number one when you're hitting the road on a road trip. I'm going old school mixtape. 1-877-332-8255. What would be song number one? Again, Chris, Slow Ride, Fog Hat right there would be number one for him. Meanwhile, real quick, are we about to see a Grey Cup back in Montreal? It's the only place I've never been in the CFL for a Grey Cup. I started covering the league in full. I was a sideline reporter in Edmonton, but they weren't sending me to Grey Cups. 09, going to every Grey Cup. 08 was the last time in Montreal. The Quebec government has approved the funding to finish the interior renovations of Olympic Stadium in Montreal for completion in 2028. Okay, let's do this. 2029 Grey Cup in Montreal.
1: Please?
0: It's one of my favorite cities in Canada. Top three for sure. Meanwhile, in sports, World Cup final on Sunday, Argentina against Spain, of course. Week 7 in the CFL kicks off tonight, BC and Edmonton. The news out of Hamilton is this: Trey Ford will start at quarterback tomorrow for the Tiger Cats. Jake Dolagala benched ahead of the game against Toronto, and it'll be Drew Brown still at quarterback. No Zach Collaros this week for the Bombers, as Drew Brown gets to seek some revenge against the team that traded him and went with Jake Mayer after training camp, the Ottawa Red Blacks. Coming up next here on the Green Zone. So Philadelphia, the Flyers, they took a big swing on Leo Carlson and they struck out. Or did they? Danny Briere says the message was sent and heard. We're going to check in with the Flyers offseason next on 980 CJME and 650 CKOM.
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8: It's 3:30. I'm Lisa Schick. The province is now confirming it was a bear that attacked and killed two people in northern Saskatchewan this week. The two were found on Wednesday afternoon near McTavish Lake, north of LaRonge. Community safety says conservation officers have found and put down the bear they believe was involved. There is some churning in the weather today that you might want to know about. There are severe thunderstorm watches and warnings in the central east part of the province right near the Manitoba border. Warnings include Endeavour and Hudson Bay, while watches include Weldon, Kamsack, and Nipawin. Then all the way in the southwest corner, there are heat warnings. Here we're talking about Valmarie, Shaunavon, and Maple Creek. Today, Regina's downtown mosque is inviting feedback on its Friday public call to prayer. It's inviting people who live and work in the downtown to share their views after pausing the weekly broadcast. They'll review the feedback before deciding whether to move ahead. A 22-year-old man is being charged, accused of messing with a teenage girl. According to RCMP, they were called when the 22-year-old left the Attakapu Cree Nation on Sunday with the girl in his vehicle. Police say they tracked the two to a house in Nipawin, and the man was arrested and charged with unlawful confinement and sexual interference. And legions across the country are celebrating their 100th anniversary today, including Branch Number 1 in Regina. It's holding a number of events to mark it, saying it wants to make sure no one forgets the veterans. Now, a hot weekend ahead here in Regina and southern Saskatchewan. A few clouds and down to 18 degrees tonight. A 30% chance of rain through midday tomorrow with a high of 27, then sunny and 30 on Sunday. In Saskatoon and central Saskatchewan, partly cloudy with a low of 18 tonight. A 30% chance of rain tomorrow with a high of 28, then sunny and 28 on Sunday. In Regina, it is sunny, a southwest.

0: big. An immediate 10% yield bump over conventional open-pollinated wheat, along with sturdier root systems designed to handle the drought and heat stress that prairie growers know all too well. It's a massive play in the seed tech space and a clear signal that the race to modernize the world's most critical staple crop is finally heating up. I'm Sean Haney.
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0: Jamie Dye with you here on The Green Zone. Every Friday, you pick the tunes coming out of break. The theme today, I know a lot of you are doing your summer road trips, so I'm hearkening back to the days where you made a mixtape before you had...
1: At 3:36 p.m. Central Standard Time Friday, Environment Canada has issued a severe thunderstorm warning for East Central Saskatchewan. Extra care and attention should be exercised in and around the following localities: Kamsack, Duck Mountain Park, Aran, Pelly, Norquay, the Key Reserve and Steenon. Environment Canada meteorologists are tracking an extremely dangerous thunderstorm capable of producing damaging wind gusts, baseball size or greater hail and very heavy rain. Take cover immediately if threatening weather approaches. Intense lightning is likely, and tornadoes are possible with any thunderstorm that develops.
0: Jordan, well, okay, first off, when you found out about the offer sheet, how shocked were you at 18 mil per for Leo Carlson?
2: I was shocked because we received a text message from Flyers PR, and I really had to read 18 twice. I thought, if anything, maybe it was $8 million and it was a typo.

0: Hope you're having a great Friday, getting ready for another hot weekend. Heat warnings in the southwest of the province. There's some severe thunderstorm warnings in and around Calvington, and then another severe thunderstorm warning near Kamsack, but that system's just dipping over into Manitoba at the Saskatchewan-Manitoba border right now. Any severe weather that needs to be passed along to our listeners, of course, let us know on the text line. We can take photos and videos there as well if you want to share those at 1-877-332-8255. The theme today on All Request Friday, of course, you pick the tunes coming out of the break on a Friday. What's the first song on your road trip playlist? I'm going old school. You're making the mixtape back in the day for a road trip, gathering it up. What's the first song you're putting on there? Dave says it's that one right there. Dust on the bottle. Crank it up. He says, have a good weekend. Right on, Dave. You too. We're continuing our road trip around CFL markets. We've had a couple of stops this week in Calgary and Hamilton, and now we're heading to Calgary to talk about the Montreal Alouettes with the play-by-play voice of the Alouettes on TSN Radio is Sean Campbell. Sean, thanks for your time this afternoon.
1: No problem. Sorry, I'm not in Montreal. I apologize.
0: Okay.
1: Just to keep it alive for you guys.
0: I'm going to start away from the Owls.
1: Sure.
0: Because there was a story that came out today that got me very excited. And that was funding approved for interior work at Olympic Stadium in Montreal. And there's one city and only one that I have not experienced a Grey Cup week in, and it's Montreal. 08 was the last time it's there. Sean, is the reality coming true that by maybe 2029, the CFL will return to Montreal with a Grey Cup game?
1: Well, I don't think I can give you a definitive answer on that, and I don't think that decision comes through me, but this is great news. This is really good news, and what's interesting here, this is really not coming from the Alouettes organization. They have their home base there, but they never really got into the conversation at the Big O. It's really been about CF Montreal, the soccer team here. They need a bigger facility. They need something that's good for MLS. And if they don't do the interior, they may have to move somewhere. And that's really been the talk over the last 6 months leading to this decision. But they needed the government to say, hey, we're going to fix the interior. You can't have the 1970s style interior. So this is really good news for Montreal, really good news for the CFL, because I know they want to come to Montreal. I was there at the 2008 Grey Cup, and it was awesome. Like, Montreal as a host city, it would be absolutely perfect for the Grey Cup. So if you're thinking 2029, I'm ready to be there. I'm ready to help host everybody coming in around Canada for the Grey Cup, because it's been way too long since it's come to Montreal. And I'm hoping that interior that they're doing, they do something like they did with the BC and BC place, because I really like the way that that place looks versus the way that it looked before.
0: Yeah, absolutely. The BC place now is awesome. And even more upgrades. Of course, they spent the money for the hosting the FIFA World Cup. But Sean, let's dig into the Alouette season so far. Davis Alexander or Tyson Philpott? Who is this team's MOP through five?
1: It's got to be Davis Alexander. Look, I know that Tyson Philpott's putting on record-breaking numbers. And if you prorate it, it's not even going to be close to what Alan Pitts put up a couple decades ago, but this is something special with Davis Alexander, and everything that Philpott's doing, it comes through Davis Alexander. He's protecting the ball. He's staying clean in the pocket. I'm going back the last few weeks, and I was trying to go almost play by play, and there was one roughing the passer, and there was one sack, but he actually gave himself up. I mean, he gets hit like once, maybe twice a game total. So the protection's there. He has time to throw the ball. And if the protection breaks down, he uses his legs, which, you know, are good enough, not to run for first downs anymore, but they're good enough to keep him out of the pocket. So right now, at the beginning of the season, I have to go with Davis Alexander. I know it's a quarterback-driven league, and that's the cop-out answer. And this is not to take anything away from Tyson Philpott and his start to the season.
0: But how I was anxious as a CFL fan when I saw Alexander grab the back of his leg last week. How about you and the rest of Montreal?
1: I think, you know, I've almost gotten used to it. because my color commentary, Marco Bruyette, he keeps an eye on. He's like, huh, he's answering. Watch out. And we've been doing it. And it's like, yo, he looked a little weird on that rollout to the left or to the right. And it's all everybody is staring at right now. We'll see how it goes this week. He's going to start. He's going to play. I think it's just something that's going to bother him for the rest of his career. I think that he has a little bit of tendency to play it safe without running at 100, because if you go back before the injury, he would run for those first downs and he would go all out. When he's scrambling, I still feel like he's running at 70 to 80%, just about footwork. And I think he has the right guy to help him out in Anthony Calvillo, because Anthony, yes, early in his career, but after that, he loved just staying in the pocket and he would only move his feet when necessary and where to necessary. So I think he's learning a lot from AC on that front. But yeah, I'm with you. I worried. I winced. You know, just as a fan of the CFL, I don't think anybody wants to see these quarterbacks go down. Caleros went down. We know what happened to Bo Levi Mitchell. You want to make sure that Davis Alexander, this star quarterback, stays healthy.
0: Sean Campbell joining us, play-by-play voice, Alouettes, as they get set for the rematch against the Calgary Stampeders. Of course, from last week, 37-30, the final. But you mentioned Anthony Calvillo. Is there anything you notice at all that's different? Jason Moss is still the head coach. He's still in the offensive meetings with AC, but AC's calling the plays. Is there much difference at all from Jason to Anthony?
1: It's interesting. It's almost like they have like one or even two trick plays a game now, and a little less so maybe when Jason Moss called the plays. Not that they didn't have, but they're feeling it out a little bit. I think the biggest difference is the Owls love. They don't, not like many teams, they don't play five receiver. They bring the extra lineman. They play with the fullback. They kind of have a fullback, a wide receiver, and Marco Dubois. I know that has to do with some injuries that they have at certain positions, especially the wide receiver position. But they love playing the run-pass option, leaving the quarterback to the side. Are you going to run or pass? And the only difference is I think the percentages changes. I think last year maybe Davis Alexander on the RPO passed 60% of the time, ran 40% of the time, or even if you want to go 70-30. I think now with AC, who played the run-pass option when he played, and he was pretty much a pass option, I think it's at almost 80 to 85% run-pass option where they choose to pass over the run almost every single time. They read it, and they go, Davis just goes, no, I'm going to pass it. I think that's the biggest difference I've seen with this team.
0: Both quarterbacks going into tomorrow's game haven't thrown an interception. And now that I've said that out loud, one of them will. But it's crazy that one's 14-0 and Davis Alexander's 8-0. Davis is actually on pace this week, could break Darian Durant's record for most consecutive attempts without throwing an interception. How efficient have these two guys been heading into tomorrow?
1: Yeah, so, you know, this is a home and home. So we did Calgary and Montreal last week in Montreal, and that's exactly, you know, what we said in the pregame show heading to the broadcast was these two guys, look at the numbers that they put up. I'll tell you this, Vernon Adams Jr. is someone that I've watched from starting in Montreal and all around the league. He does play a risky game. He threw two interceptions last game that were dropped. The Owls had them, the defense had them in their hands, but they dropped them. So they don't go on, but if Vernon Adams Jr. is keeping scores for it, like, that was a pass that should have been picked. That was a pass. So I think he's thrown a couple more, you know, non-interception interceptions than Davis. Davis, if he doesn't have something, he'll throw the ball away. And if you look at his incompletions, a lot of them is like, no, I'm going to throw it. He's taking that from Anthony Calvillo as well. I think he's learning very quickly how the CFL game works and about, you know, keeping possession and keeping the ball. Like, they'll both throw some this year. There's no doubt about it. They'll probably both throw one this weekend. Who knows? But I really like the way that Davis Alexander controls his decisions with the ball. Earlier, maybe, you know, a year and a half ago, he would try and force a couple balls. He's not doing that early this year.
0: Sean Campbell, play-by-play voice of the Alouettes here on the Green Zone. I'm going to flip over to the defensive side. First off, Micah Alway, Max Fine, how careful does he have to be? He's definitely drawn the ire, a hearing, and everything else this week. And it's a player who has trouble staying out of the fine sheet from the Canadian Football League.
1: Yeah, he's also a player, if he doesn't play at you know, 110 or whatever, 100%, he's not going to be playing, right? He gets a lot of playing time. I know he's listed behind Jeffrey Konta-Aku, but he's on the defense all the time. They like to go three down linemen and four run, linebackers, more than 50% of the time. Alway is a veteran. He understands what the line is. He knows when he crosses. He knew he crossed the line last week, and he's got a history of being fined and suspension. So yeah, he probably has to, you know, be very wary of that. But if you're asking me if he's going to hold back or pull back at any moment against the Stampeders this week, if he feels like he has to make a play, he'll make the play. You know, he has to be careful. You don't want anybody to get injured. You don't want these quarterbacks, you know, a shot at Vernon Adams Jr. is not good for the league. But I don't expect him to change the way that he plays.
0: And final one, I need to talk about my most underappreciated player in the Canadian Football League. He's been injured the last few years, but he's back healthy. And I wrote about him this week on the CFL website as one of the top early defensive performances. They got to love having Mustafa Johnson back in the middle of that defensive line.
1: He is a beast. He's a leader as well. He's a leader in the locker room. He's a leader on that defensive line. They've kind of brought in a couple bodies. Like, even if, you know, you go back to last game, a big sack early in the game from David Perales, and then he gets the ball batted down, and everyone's like, who's this guy? Well, he's free because they're paying attention to Mustafa Johnson. You know, Mustafa Johnson in the middle is a guy that you absolutely have to watch out for. He's there for the run game. They trust that they're not going to be able to get to the second level. If you run into him, he's not going to miss a tackle. He is healthy, and he's playing like it right now.
0: Well, Sean, enjoy the game tomorrow in the rematch, and unfortunately, the Grey Cup rematch has to wait until like October for the Riders and the Alouettes.
1: Yeah, but that's a nice, that's October's the trip to Saskatchewan, right?
0: Well, it's a home and home set between the two, so it's back and forth. There you go.
1: It'll be cooler than the temperatures you guys have now.
0: Yeah, it will be. A little more chilly in October here at Mosaic Stadium. Sean, take care. Have a great weekend.
1: Have a good one.
0: That is Sean Campbell, play-by-play voice of the Montreal Alouettes, TSN Radio in Montreal. A lot more to come here on The Green Zone. I'll tell you why I ticked off my producer today. It was a conversation about ice cream. And I said something that he almost left the room. I thought he was going to hand in his resignation. He was so upset. We'll debate that on the Friday face-off. Also still to come here on The Green Zone, we'll go through the quarterback stories around the Canadian Football League with Trey Ford back as a starter, this time with Hamilton. 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

0: That is Darby's request on this Friday afternoon. On another scorcher around Saskatchewan, hitting into the 30s. Heat warnings now in the southwest of the province around Maple Creek, Cypress Hills areas. Also thunderstorm warnings around Kelvington and Camsack this afternoon. We'll keep you up to date on weather if it needs to be passed along to you. That's Darby's pick. That's a good one. The theme today on All Request Friday is the first song on the road trip playlist. You'd pull out of the driveway, you put in the mixtape. I'm kidding, because nobody has tape decks anymore in newer cars. Okay, your Spotify playlist, and you hit number one. Boom, go. That's a good one. BTO, it's a good one to start a road trip. 1-877-332-8255. What say you? Okay, let's get you up to date on some quarterback news around the Canadian Football League with the one-minute drill. Trey Ford is starting tomorrow for the Hamilton Tiger Cats. He replaces Jake Dolagala, benched after the 38-7 loss to the Riders. They're taking on Toronto. Drew Brown will start again for the Winnipeg Blue Bombers. No Zach Collaros this week with that neck injury. And so it's Drew Brown against his former team, the Ottawa Red Blacks, who traded him a few weeks ago to Winnipeg, after he wasn't very fond of losing the starting job to Jake Mayer. Just real quick check on their records. Jake Mayer 0-5 this year as a starter. Drew Brown 1-0 after his win last week. CFL Week 7 starts tonight in Edmonton. It's the Elks and the Lions. And the Jays are back at it. 5:15 first pitch. It's an Apple TV game as the Jays host the White Sox. 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
6: It's 4:30. I'm Andrew Shepherd. U.S. President Donald Trump is threatening higher tariffs on Canada due to the wildfire smoke blowing into his country. In a post on social media, he says he's holding Canada responsible for not properly maintaining its forests. Trump calls it willful negligence, adding it's becoming a yearly occurrence costing the U.S. billions of dollars. He says he's calling the Prime Minister today to find out what he's going to do about it. Ontario's Premier is telling Republicans in the U.S. complaining about the smoke to ask their governor how they can support efforts to put out the flames. Doug Ford says it's unfortunate they're politicizing this when lives are on the line and that Ontario sends help to the U.S. to put out its yearly wildfires. President Trump's social media post did not mention anything about sending help to Canada. The smoke is impacting sports in the East. The roof of Rogers Centre will be closed for tonight's Blue Jays game in Toronto. The Cleveland Guardians have postponed their game due to the smoke. and the officials are keeping an eye on the air quality ahead of Sunday's World Cup final in New Jersey. The province is now confirming it was a bear that attacked and killed two people in northern Saskatchewan this week. They were found Wednesday afternoon near McTavish Lake, north of LaRange. Conservation officers have since found and put down the bear they believe was involved, and it's now being sent for necropsy. Names of the people who were killed are not being released. People in Regina are having their say on whether a downtown mosque's outdoor call to prayer should return. The Regina City Jamia Masjid is hosting an in-person survey today until 7 o'clock. The mosque says it will review all the feedback before deciding whether to move ahead with it. The Ontario Court of Appeal has ruled Freedom Convoy organizer Pat King is guilty of intimidation. He was convicted of 5 counts, including mischief, but was acquitted on 3 counts of intimidation. The appeal court found the trial judge erred in law, convicting King of 1 count of intimidation and ordering a new sentencing hearing. Officials in the U.S. have found the source of a parasitic outbreak causing explosive diarrhea. It's linked to Taylor Farms iceberg lettuce from central Mexico. It supplies Taco Bell, which is now removing its lettuce nationwide. There have been nearly 7,000 cases across 34 states, including nearly 100 hospitalizations. And the Royal Canadian Legion is marking its 100th anniversary. While it was formed to help veterans after the First World War, its commitment to serve veterans hasn't changed. It's 4:33. In Regina and southern Saskatchewan, a few clouds tonight, low 18, then cloudy tomorrow with a 30% chance of showers, risk of a thunderstorm, high 29. Sunday, sunny, high 30. In Saskatoon and central Saskatchewan, clouds moving in overnight, a low of 20. Tomorrow, cloudy, 60% chance of showers, a risk of a thunderstorm, high 27. Sunny on Sunday, high 28. In Regina, sunny, a southwest wind at 16, it's 30 degrees. And in Saskatoon, sunny, northwest wind at 14, it's 30 degrees. The time is 4:33. I'm Andrew Shepherd.
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0: Be body positive. 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
0: Why is this any of your business?
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0: Cal, what are you feeding him?
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0: are you on? This is Face Off.
1: Every so often, I love bringing conversations from the Green Zone Lounge onto the air when we get into a heated fight. Lisa and I almost had to bring an argument onto the radio today from her take that silver's a loser medal and bronze is a winning medal, but we'll maybe park that for another day. So Scott and I, and he joins me in studio now. Hi, Scott. How are you?
2: Good, pal. How are you?
1: I'm all right. Glad you're still the producer, because I thought you were leaving after I said what I said. We were talking about several things on ice cream. He is a plain Jane vanilla guy. I think he's got baby mouth and needs to, you know, expand his horizons a little bit. And then I said something that had Scott just baffled.

0: Ice cream cones are overrated. That's all I said. They're overrated.
1: That's enough to get you heat right there. Overrated is
0: overrated.
1: A very strong word for a fantastic way to eat ice cream.
0: Give me a bowl. Give me a cup. Give me a sundae. Give me a blizzard. There's way better ways to eat ice cream than put it on a tasteless cone.
1: No. Tasteless? That means you have taste bud problems now. A cone is a great way, one, to just have ice cream, any flavor you want. Vanilla is probably the best flavor you want. But you've got your regular cone, the standard regular ice cream cone, which is a fantastic little cone. But then you can upgrade to a waffle cone, which is almost like a sweet treat that you just didn't expect. But you had a good week. You did your chores. Mom's bringing home waffle cones.
0: I don't need to manage the drips as an adult. Like, what are we? There's nothing classier than licking your food like a dog. Like, no, it's a bad look. They're overrated. They're messy. No, thanks. I'm going to sundae, caramel sundae, hot fudge sundae.
1: You shouldn't be worried about what people think of you, though, while you're eating an ice cream, though. You're all concerned that this is a bad look.
0: It's overrated.
1: I'm just enjoying a sweet treat. An ice cold sweet treat. You're the one that wants a bowl, a standard bowl. It's not like you have options of bowls other than cups. And let's be honest, you're just making dishes. You're just making dishes that you have to do that's going to be a problem later. I've got a nice waffle cone that I could layer ice cream and then chocolate and then ice cream and then peanuts and then some chocolate sauce again. And then once I'm done that, I can eat the cone. And then there's no cleanup whatsoever. So I got to carry a napkin around with me. Maybe I got a little dribble in my beard. That's fine.
0: Your Fun Shirt Friday would be full of ice cream because you're eating it with a cone on a 30 degree day.
1: My Fun Shirt Friday.
0: Then you got the wasps all over you.
1: Well, don't eat ice cream around wasps. What are you doing? You're standing near garbage cans eating ice cream? Come on now.
0: It's summer in Saskatchewan.
1: You're a bowl guy. I could be a passenger in a car having a nice ice cream cone.
0: If you're dripping on my seat.
1: I'm not dripping.
0: Seriously, you're going to drip it on my seat, making a mess?
1: You didn't hear me mention the napkin? Everything's fine. I'm not a crazy person. I'm just going to let ice cream fly everywhere in the car.
0: It'll get away from you.
1: You're going to be in the car with a bowl and a spoon, one hard stop, and that spoon goes flying. Oh, it's now please. On the floor.
0: No, it's a very stable spoon.
1: It's not a stable spoon.
0: 100% it is.
1: At some point, you're going to be turning up the Evan Bray replay, so you got to put that spoon down. And it's going to go flying everywhere. A cone is just such a nice addition to the ice cream that you can eat.
0: And
1: it's
0: here's
1: another
0: the thing.
1: Flavor.
0: Here's the thing. Of course, a few years ago, I got diagnosed as a celiac. I miss bread. I miss beer. I miss a lot of things. There's not one time I've gone up to the ice cream window and went, man, I really miss the cone.
1: Can I ask you a question? Have you ever gone up to the ice cream window and said, can I get this ice cream wrapped in lettuce?
0: You just put it in a bowl. What are you talking about, lettuce?
1: See, you're just missing out on the experience because now you've got to hold the bowl. You got to palm the bowl.
0: It's fine. It's easier.
1: It's not. If you got a nice cone, which is a cone
0: and
1: shape,
0: I think when you get it in a bowl, they give you more ice cream than they do in the cone. I'm convinced of that.
1: I'll give you that. That's a fair point.
0: See, get That's more ice point. Cream.
1: But if you're eating ice cream at home, like most of us do.
0: Do you put it in a cone at home?
1: Why wouldn't I? I don't want to do dishes.
0: Ice cream cones were so good. You have a stack of ice cream cones in your house right now?
1: Jamie, if
0: that's a no.
1: If there's waffle cones in my house, I might not even need the ice cream. I might just eat the cone. I could drizzle chocolate in there. It's a fun treat.
0: There's Friday face off. I think ice cream cones are overrated.
1: Ice cream cones are the perfect addition to the ice cream.
0: Vanilla. Okay, so now Scott has to run back into the control room. He's going to open up the fan line within seconds. He's going to hit the button that cracks that baby open, and you can tell him why he's wrong. He's just hit the button. 1-877-332-8255. Friday face off. What do you think? Ice cream cones are overrated. That's the fan line. Give us a call. And Scott, don't try to. I know you control who gets through. Don't try to pull a wheels and rig this. This is 980 CJME and 650 CKOM.
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0: Clark is saying this would be song number one on his road trip. 1-877-332-8255. That's the theme today for All Request Friday here on the Green Zone. Are we about to have a Grey Cup back in Montreal for the first time since 2008? Sean Campbell's going to answer that question just after the 5:30 news. But right now, let's get to the one-minute drill and some controversy at the Open Championship. Bryson DeChambeau was hot as the officials took him back to the fifth hole after his 18 holes. And they had a discussion about whether he improved his lie as he was stepping on the grass behind his ball. I think he did it on purpose. Other people say, nah, I think it was unintentional. Got to be more careful than that. They gave him a two-shot penalty, so he went from a shot back of the lead to three shots back of the lead heading into the weekend. Have a couple of Canadians in the weekend. Nick Taylor and Corey Connors made the cut today. Trey Ford will start at quarterback for the Hamilton Tiger Cats. That was official from the Tabbies ahead of their game tomorrow against the Argos. Also official, Zach Collaro still out, so Drew Brown will get a chance at revenge against his former team and the coach that put him behind Jake Maier on the depth chart in the Ottawa Redblacks on Sunday. Tonight, it's the Elks and the Lions. We continue our tour around the CFL with Montreal. How about a Grey Cup in Montreal? They're renovating the Big O. Sean Campbell's going to tell you next on 980 CJME and 650 CKOM.
1: Got something to say?
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7: It's 5:30. I'm Andrew Shepherd. U.S. President Donald Trump is threatening higher tariffs on Canada due to the wildfire smoke blowing into his country. In a post on social media today, he says he's holding Canada responsible for not properly maintaining its forests. Trump calls it willful negligence, adding it's becoming a yearly occurrence, costing the U.S. billions of dollars. He says he's calling the Prime Minister today to find out what he's going to do about it. Ontario's Premier is telling Republicans in the U.S. complaining about the smoke to ask their governor how they can support efforts to put out the flames. Doug Ford says it's unfortunate they're politicizing this when lives are on the line and that Ontario sends help to the U.S. to put out its yearly wildfires. President Trump's social media post today did not mention anything about sending help to Canada. The smoke is impacting sports in the East. The roof at Rogers Centre will be closed for tonight's Blue Jays game in Toronto. The Cleveland Guardians have postponed their game due to the smoke, and officials are keeping an eye on the air quality ahead of Sunday's World Cup final in New Jersey. The province is now confirming it was a bear that attacked and killed two people in northern Saskatchewan this week. They were found Wednesday afternoon near McTavish Lake, north of LaRonge. Conservation officers have since found and put down that bear that they believe was involved, and it's being sent for a necropsy. The names of the people who were killed are not being released. People in Regina are having their say on whether a downtown mosque's outdoor call to prayer should return. The Regina City Jamia Masjid is hosting an in-person survey today until 7 o'clock. The mosque says it will review all the feedback before deciding whether to move ahead with it. The Ontario Court of Appeal has ruled Freedom Convoy organizer Pat King is guilty of intimidation. He was convicted of 5 counts, including mischief, but was acquitted on 3 counts of intimidation. The appeal court found the judge erred in law, convicting King of 1 count of intimidation and just ordered a new sentencing hearing. Officials in the U.S. have found the source of a parasitic outbreak causing explosive diarrhea. It's linked to Taylor Farms iceberg lettuce from central Mexico. It supplies Taco Bell, which is now removing its lettuce nationwide as well. There have been nearly 7,000 cases across 34 states, including nearly 100 hospitalizations. And the Royal Canadian Legion is marking its 100th anniversary. While it was formed to help veterans after the First World War, it says its commitment to serve veterans hasn't changed. It's 5:33. In Regina and southern Saskatchewan, a few clouds tonight, low 18, then tomorrow cloudy with a 30% chance of showers, risk of a thunderstorm, high 29, sunny on Sunday, high 30. In Saskatoon and central Saskatchewan, clouds move in overnight, low 20. Then tomorrow, cloudy with a 60% chance of showers, risk of a thunderstorm, high 27. Sunny on Sunday, high 28. In Regina, sunny, southwest wind at 10, it's 30 degrees. And in Saskatoon, sunny, north wind at 10, it's 29. The time is 5:34. I'm Andrew Shepherd.
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0: really like the way that that place looks versus the way that it looked before.
1: Yeah, absolutely. The BC place now is awesome. And even more upgrades. Of course, they spent the money for the hosting the FIFA World Cup. But Sean, let's dig into the Alouette season so far. Davis Alexander or Tyson Philpott? Who is this team's MOP through five?
0: It's got to be Davis Alexander. Look, I know that Tyson Philpott's putting on record-breaking numbers, and if you prorate it, it's not even going to be close to what Alan Pitts put up a couple decades ago. But this is something special with Davis Alexander, and everything that Philpott's doing, it comes through Davis Alexander. He's protecting the ball. He's staying clean in the pocket. I'm going back the last few weeks, and I was trying to go almost play-by-play. And there was one roughing the passer, and there was one sack, but he actually gave himself up. I mean, he gets hit like once, maybe twice a game total. So the protection's there. He has time to throw the ball. And if the protection breaks down, he uses his legs, which, you know, are good enough, not to run for first downs anymore, but they're good enough to keep him out of the pocket. So right now, at the beginning of the season, I have to go with Davis Alexander. I know it's a quarterback-driven league, and that's the cop-out answer. And this is not to take anything away from Tyson Philpott and his start to the season.
1: But how I was anxious as a CFL fan when I saw Alexander grab the back of his leg last week. How about you and the rest of Montreal?
0: I think, you know, I've almost gotten used to it. Because my color commentary, Marco Bruyette, he keeps an eye on. He's like, his hamstring, watch out. And we've been doing it. And it's like, he looked a little weird on that rollout to the left or to the right. And it's all everybody is staring at right now. We'll see how it goes this week. He's going to start. He's going to play. I think it's just something that's going to bother him for the rest of his career. I think that he has a little bit of tendency to play it safe without running at 100, because if you go back before the injury, he would run for those first downs and he would go all out. When he's scrambling, I still feel like he's running at 70 to 80%, just about footwork. And I think he has the right guy to help him out in Anthony Calvillo, because Anthony, yes, early in his career, but after that, he loved just staying in the pocket, and he would only move his feet when necessary and where too necessary. So I think he's learning a lot from AC on that front. But yeah, I'm with you. I worried. I winced. You know, just as a fan of the CFL, I don't think anybody wants to see these quarterbacks go down. Caleros went down. We know what happened to Bo Levi Mitchell. You want to make sure that Davis Alexander, the star quarterback, stays healthy.
1: Sean Campbell joining us, play-by-play voice, Alouettes, as they get set for the rematch against the Calgary Stampeders. Of course, from last week, 37-30, the final. But you mentioned Anthony Calvillo. Is there anything you notice at all that's different? Jason Moss is still the head coach. He's still in the offensive meetings with AC, but AC's calling the plays. Is there much difference at all from Jason to Anthony?
0: It's interesting. It's almost like they have like one or even two trick plays a game now, and a little less so maybe when Jason Moss called the plays. Not that they didn't have, but they're feeling it out a little bit. I think the biggest difference is the Owls love. They don't, not like many teams, they don't play five receiver. They bring the extra lineman. They play with the fullback. They kind of have a fullback, a wide receiver, and Marco Dubois. I know that has to do with some injuries that they have at certain positions, especially the wide receiver position. But they love playing the run-pass option, leaving the quarterback to decide, are you going to run or pass? And the only difference is, I think the percentages changes. I think last year, maybe, Davis Alexander on the RPO passed 60% of the time, ran 40% of the time, or even if you want to go 70-30. I think now with AC, who played the run-pass option when he played, and he was pretty much a pass option, I think it's at almost 80 to 85% run-pass option where they choose to pass over the run almost every single time. They read it, and they go, Davis just goes, no, I'm going to pass it. I think that's the biggest difference I've seen with this team.
1: Both quarterbacks going into tomorrow's game haven't thrown an interception. And now that I've said that out loud, one of them will. But it's crazy that one's 14-0 and Davis Alexander's 8-0. Davis is actually on pace this week, could break Darian Durant's record for most consecutive attempts without throwing an interception. How efficient have these two guys been heading into tomorrow?
0: Yeah, so, you know, this is a home and home. So we did Calgary and Montreal last week in Montreal, and that's exactly, you know, what we said in the pregame show heading to the broadcast, was if these two guys, look at the numbers that they put up. I'll tell you this, Vernon Adams Jr. is someone that I've watched from starting in Montreal and all around the league. He does play a risky game. he threw two interceptions last game that were dropped. The Owls had them, the defense had them in their hands, but they dropped them. So they don't go on. But if Vernon Adams Jr.'s keeping score, he's probably like, that was a pass that should have been picked. That was a pass. So I think he's thrown a couple more, you know, non-interception interceptions than Davis. Davis, if he doesn't have something, he'll throw the ball away. And if you look at his incompletions, a lot of them is like, no, I'm going to throw it. He's taking that from Anthony Calvillo as well. I think he's learning very quickly how the CFL game works and about, you know, keeping possession and keeping the ball. Like, they'll both throw some this year. There's no doubt about it. They'll probably both throw one this weekend. Who knows? But I really like the way that Davis Alexander controls his decisions with the ball. Earlier, maybe, you know, a year and a half ago, he would try and force a couple balls. He's not doing that early this year.
1: Sean Campbell, play-by-play voice of the Alouettes here on the Green Zone. I'm going to flip over to the defensive side. First off, Mike Alway, Max Fine, how careful does he have to be? He's definitely drawn the ire, a hearing, and everything else this week. And it's a player who has trouble staying out of the fine sheet from the Canadian Football League.
0: Yeah, he's also a player, if he doesn't play at, you know, 110 or whatever, 100%, he's not going to be playing, right? He gets a lot of playing time. I know he's listed behind Jeffrey Conte Arku, but he's on the defense all the time. They like to go three down linemen and four run, linebackers, more than 50% of the time. Alway is a veteran. He understands what the line is. He knows when he crosses. He knew he crossed the line last week, and he's got a history of being fined and suspension. So yeah, he probably has to, you know, be very wary of that. But if you're asking me if he's going to hold back or pull back at any moment against the Stampeders this week, if he feels like he has to make a play, he'll make the play. You know, he has to be careful. You don't want anybody to get injured. You don't want these quarterbacks, you know, a shot at Vernon Adams Jr. is not good for the league. But I don't expect him to change the way that he plays.
1: And final one, I need to talk about my most underappreciated player in the Canadian Football League. He's been injured the last few years, but he's back healthy. And I wrote about him this week on the CFL website as one of the top early defensive performances. They got to love having Mustafa Johnson back in the middle of that defensive line.
0: He is a beast. He's a leader as well. He's a leader in the locker room. He's a leader on that defensive line. They've kind of brought in a couple bodies. Like, even if, you know, you go back to last game, a big sack early in the game from David Perales, and then he gets the ball batted down, and everyone's like, who's this guy? Well, he's free because they're paying attention to Mustafa Johnson. You know, Mustafa Johnson in the middle is a guy that you absolutely have to watch out for. He's there for the run game. They trust that they're not going to be able to get to the second level. If you run into him, he's not going to miss a tackle. He is healthy, and he's playing like it right now.
1: Sean Campbell, the play-by-play voice of the Montreal Alouettes as the Owls and the Stamps in a rematch from last week's 37-30 win for Montreal. And that report, like, it looks like the Big O is going to be ready to host another Grey Cup soon. The renovations, interior, the concessions, the seating configuration is going to change. Of course, it's configured for baseball, but they're going to reconfigure it. The soccer team needs a new home in Montreal. And I don't know if they'll change the regular season games where Montreal Alouettes play, but at least for playoff games, potentially Grey Cups, the options there again as Quebec government approves funding as they're fixing the roof now, but up to 2028, they're going to start going inside and gut the thing and make the Big O potentially host a Grey Cup again. Hasn't hosted since 2008. Champs and Chumps coming up next on 980 CJME and 650 CKOM.
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1: Each every day, Champs and Chumps here in the Green Zone. I have to get a little political on the Chumps. I am so sick of the American politicians jumping to microphones about the wildfire smoke that is hitting the eastern part of the U.S., which we've been dealing with for a long time here. By the way, wildfires are also burning in like the Georgia, South Carolina forests and Washington, Alaska. Actually, some when the California wildfires, a lot of Canadian firefighters went down to help. That's what good neighbors do. You should read about it sometime to some of those American politicians complaining. And we'll continue to help our neighbor when they need it. Apparently, even when it's not reciprocated. Our champs, Team Canada's Commonwealth Games roster announced, and we got a few Saskatchewanians, including Savannah Sutherland, will race in the 400-meter hurdles, made her Olympic debut, of course. Scott Roblin has all the details, by the way, at CJME and CKOM.com. A few para-athletes, Saskatoon's Maitland Noak and Claire Norick are participating in shot put. Also, Etta Love, Jordan Carroll. Etta Love, of course, a weightlifter, one of the best. And Carroll will be taking part in team gymnastics and the men's pommel horse. Gerrita Stepchuk also participating in men's wheelchair basketball. So a lot of Saskatchewanians being represented coming up for the Commonwealth Games. Congratulations to all of them, not only representing our province, but our country. Time now for the Green Zone 1 minute drill. The latest in sports CFL action tonight, the Elks and the BC Lions. Lions won their first game 2 weeks ago against the Elks, 36-24. We'll see how it goes down at Commonwealth Stadium tonight. Drew Brown does get the start for the Bombers against his former team and the coach that decided not to make him the starting quarterback. Then they traded him to Winnipeg. Drew Brown and the Bombers take on Ottawa on Sunday. And Trey Ford is the starting quarterback this week for Hamilton. Jake Dolagala lost his job after that 38-7 loss to the Rough Riders. By the way, the Blue Jays are losing 5-0 to the White Sox. That's early in the second inning. That's it for us here on the Green Zone. We'll be back at it on Monday as the Riders get set for the Elks in a battle at the top of the West Division. We'll have a full preview and the news and notes from practice with Britton Gray. We'll talk to you Monday. Have a great weekend. This is 980 CJME and 650 CKOM.
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0: It's 6 o'clock. Here's what you'll remember about today, July 17th, 2026. A new threat from President Trump over Canadian wildfire smoke as Ontario's premier pushes back.
3: If there's some politicians out there chirping away, well, maybe what you should do rather than complain is send support, send help.
0: Saskatchewan.